0: Lua rolls for the first time today in the Welcome to Cambridge Raceway distance. Class one chase, favourite in the gold. They're off and chasing. Apawa Randy's away beautifully, puts three quarters of a length on Apawa Toby early. A Ghost Guy's getting into her worker nice and early, sits outside of Apawa Randy. And Kelsey just sitting at the tail, losing two lengths or so as they swing down the back straight. As we go down the back, it's Apawa Toby. He's just burning past Apawa Randy. To the outside of him is Ghost Guy, and working into it nicely now is Apawa Kelsey. It's Toby. He's put around five lengths quickly here on Apawa Randy. He's looking to come back at him. Apawa Kelsey's running a race for third ahead of Ghost Sky. Up the straight they come, and it's all Apawa Toby. This has been an absolute procession. Got past them down the straight and said, see you later, thanks very much. It takes the first for Sean Codlin. Gets the Quinella here with Apawa Randy. Running into third was Apawa Kelsey, and you know it, he got the first four with having the whole field. A Ghost Sky finishes fourth. 3, 5, 6, and 4. 37.92, 3.08 early, 16.70, 30.43, and that run home of 7.49. Be interesting how this time stacks up compared to our second 650 metre affair on the program. 3, 6, 5, 6, and 4 are the numbers you needed. As we get a look at the head-on, Randy was away beautifully, but Toby just gets this great split up the inside. And once he didn't, I did not think he'd put the margin on Apawa Randy like he did, but ticking along beautifully, this dog by Aussie and Fred out of Apawa Girls Get for the Apawa Racing Limited team, who are probably in for a massive night at Addington tonight, BP, with that Group 1 and New Zealand Oaks. So they'll be well represented there, and they've taken out the first at Cambridge Raceway.
1: Thank you, Pip. Yeah, nice race there. Nice performance that in the first over the 650 metres with the three winning in Opawa Toby. 3, 5, 6, and 4. And just like to pass on my condolences as well to the family of Tony Music. Of course, we've seen the handlers there wearing the black armbands there in race number one. And yeah,

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4: Race number two is the Speights Summit Ultra on Tap Open Handicap over 1,200 metres. And here's a poly specialist right in front of us. Number one, Too Much. Five starts, four wins, and a place.

0: Char Manhattan should have enough speed to get across. Miss Brittany probably sitting second in the run with maybe third decree somewhere just in behind those. So Hayley Hassman's going to have to sum it up at some stage. If there's enough pressure on, then he can come over the top of them too much. Third decrease getting to a backable price. Donovan Cooper's only had one ride on this horse, and it was most recently here over 1,200 metres, and they ripped along at a good speed as well. 108.35, she got a little leg weary late. I think Donovan will be better for having had that ride on her under race day conditions. And if he can time his run here with third decree, we know she has the class. She's one from one on the poly. Three Gemma Flitz, you've already mentioned her being such a poly specialist. She won the poly champs back here in August of last year. No doubt she'll be heading in that same direction again. Gemma Flitz, Ashley Strawbridge riding a high at the moment after getting a long shot up in the first for the Ross Beckett stable. Don't read anything into her form line. Poly stats read super, and for Miss Brittany, thought she'd get the run of the race just in behind. So if you're shopping same race multi, she's probably the one who's going to get the best run sitting in behind Charm Manhattan from the beginning. And on her day, she's a capable horse as well, and Tina Kominiagi is always a plus when you're backing into races like these, particularly when it can get tactical. Every other horse in the race ridden by apprentices, no knock on them, but you can't beat experience, Brendan, and Tina, as we know, has got plenty of that.
1: She does, and she's riding superb too, is another pointer as well around Tina too. So that horse sitting at a price of $7.50, and Miss Brittany, there's an opportunity here to play the first four too with a good rollover from the previous race. $1,700 was the carry forward after the upset result with Grouse winning. And with just a small field in front of us here of the seven runners, good chance to sort of dive into a first four that might pay a little bit of overs with the extra cash there that's injected from race one. Too much, 240. Gee, this is a go. This is a really good push now late in the piece from 370. A poly specialist. There's a couple of other poly specialists in the race, and Gemma Flitz does fit the bill there as the third favourite at $5.50. Third decree, $4.60. Miss Brittany, $7.50. Has to be fast first start in the South, formerly with Stephen Marsh, that runner. 145 days since last at the races, which was out of Tarapa on the 20th of December. Spates Summit Ultra on tap, open handicap, 1,200 metres. Let's get back to Matt Cross.
0: Hassan. Char Manhattan is now in. He won't hold them long. Has to be fast. Getting anxious. Racing. Off they go. Has to be fast. Bounced out like a greyhound. Went straight to the front. Char Manhattan followed it across on the outside, and getting handy wider is too much. The third is going to be positive. Next one off the rail is Motion Time on the outside of Miss Brittany. Gemma Flitz three deep outside of third decree. So the leader is now Char Manhattan and steadies it by three quarters. At its flank on the outside with 800 to go is too much. Has to be fast. Third the rail from Motion Time, and a line of three at the back. Gemma Flitz the deepest on the outside of third decree, and Miss Brittany along the inside. It's been a bit stop-starty. 600 metres to go. The leader, Char Manhattan, too much within striking range, only a neck away. Two lengths away, Motion Times had a grand run outside of Has to Be Fly Fast, and then came Gemma Flitz at the 400. Too much pressure's hard on the outside of Char Manhattan. Motion Time now presented with the lightweight. Has to Be Fast picking up ground along the inside. Too much in front from Motion Time. Third decree ran out of room. Has to Be Fast keeps coming. It's Motion Time on the outside. Has to be fast. The inner, too much. The centre. Motion Time, too much. Motion Time does best short of the post, and Motion Time won it. Motion Time beat home too much. Thirds tight between Has to be fast. Big run, Gemma Flitz, to be in a photo. They were followed across by third decree, who wasn't far behind, nor was Charm Manhattan or Miss Brittany. Motion Time, such a consistent mare. You'd love a stable full of her. 1550 and 380, summed up well by O'Hara Najib. Slots over to the one out, one back position. And she's got her head in front short of the post here. Michael and Matthew Pittman, they train. Five will win it. 1 second, too much. Now third, Gemma Flitz, and Has to be fast. And it's head up, head down. Gemma Flitz does have the momentum on the outside, number three, to be in a photo, but that's win seven at start number 49 for Motion Time, the outsider of the field.

0: under the 52 kilos. Beating home one too much. Was giving away 6 kilos to the winner in the end, and that sort of told the last couple of strides, didn't it? The third's tight between Gemma Flitz, 3 and 6. Has to be fast. It's 5-1, Fozo, 3 and 6 after race number 2 on the program. Well, they could have gone the easier option, Brendan, and lined her up later on, albeit with a little bit more weight, but they've chanced their arm under the 52 kilos today. She's a lovely little mare, Motion Time. She goes to the races, turns up every week and puts in, and she's been able to take out race number 2.
1: Yeah, and she's done it at a big price as well. One of the outsiders in the field, close off at 15s, $14 on the fixed odds, $15.50 on the totes. So it's really going to make those that have played the first 4 too much. It's got close and has only just been beaten, and just that variance in weight probably is the number one factor here. The 3 was finishing on out wide, and that being Gemma Flitz, and has to be fast. He was right there piercing between runners. Just need to find out which way that's fallen between those horses. 3 and 6, 6 or 3 for 3rd and 4th. Especially with that big carry forward in the first 4. But 5 wins, Motion Time, and the 2nd out of Riccarton Park Synthetic. Race number 3, back there out of our Riccarton venue, will be at 12:47. Need to get back to Cambridge for race number 2, the 2nd of our races over the 650 metres. And I know Pip's been able to find us one here at a bit of a price. Made it a value chance for the meeting. Opawa Thunder, it was that runner, sitting at a quote of $10. Opawa Sugar is 190, 205 to 190. And then Texas Snake Bite, who's gone from 260 to $2.50, is where the marketplace sits for this one, 3 minutes away from start time. Might have a quick chat to you, Pip, around the reasoning. You're liking Thunder in this one. Sits at that $10 quote.
2: Look, he's a dog. If you look at his class wise, obviously when you're racing over the distance, you go back to a maiden until you win one, and then class one, etc. Where in normal circumstances, a pile of thunder.

0: then he opens up at $9. A definite each way play for me. I think if that's probably the key, because she has been showing that early speed, or we saw that from her when winning at Monaco over the 527 metres BP. She beat a Apawa Raisin in that. Again, though, a time of 31.07, so I still have to question how quick she'll get up on the pace here up against a dog like Apawa Thunder. She beat Apawa Toby over the 650 here last week, however, and I probably think that's why she's crunching in even more so now in this market, is because, I mean, you just look what he did to that previous field. If she backs that form up, she's a massive chance. But at $1.90 up against Thunder at 10s, I think you definitely have a saver bet on him. Of the others, Texas Snakebite was that dog that showed that speed there. He's won again since, actually beat Apawa Sugar. So again, I think that form line, you know, the 250, if you're not wanting to jump into the 190, not a bad bet. Would I have loved him closer to the rail? Yes. But can he overcome the outside trap? Absolutely. So in the end, I went for the 5 over the 7. I had to chuck in Apawa Sugar and Texas Snakebite. But Papa Kiwi, I'm playing the class over the real form, I suppose. I just feel Papa Kiwi, because of his class and how far possibly he could get up, give him another go. He had one look over the 650. He did fade out on that occasion. Maybe he needed the run. Taking a gamble, putting the two outsiders on top here. I think if you want to play it safe, you certainly have a bet maybe on Texas Snakebite or Apawa Sugar, and have a saver on either Thunder or Papa Kiwi. Thunder for me. Just want to acknowledge too, Tony Music, as you did there at BP, with our trainers and handlers out there today wearing black armbands for him. Of course, he was a devoted Greyhound racing member in Canterbury, devoted his life really there with being a volunteer back in the days of QE2 in the 1970s, and then of course he was the chief executive of the Christchurch Greyhound Racing Club from 2004 to 2022. He was an amazing man, and our thoughts are certainly with Tony's family and friends at this really difficult time, but his contribution to the sport was absolutely immense. So thoughts with him, with his family again here as we get underway for race number 2, the Greyhounds North Graduation Distance. Apawa Sugar, 195. Can she do it again? Can Sean Codlin go back to back in the first two races? Let's find out. She's out to $2. Texas Snakebite, 250. Apawa Thunder, 850. Lewisette here for the Greyhounds North Graduation Distance. They're off and chasing. Apawa Thunder away nicely. Going with them, though, is Isrex Home to set up the speed. Just getting a check and going back slightly was Apawa Sugar, but she gets the beautiful rails run through. In behind both of them is Papa Kiwi and Texas Snakebite. He's got a lot of work to do. As we pick them up down the back, it's Isrex Home here with around a length or so on Apawa Sugar, who's really looming dangerous. Apawa Thunder's now starting to work into it as well. 5 lengths back to Texas Snakebite. Don't think he can win from there today, and neither can Papa Kiwi. Up they come, and it's Apawa Sugar. She's found the front. Can Apawa Thunder pick her up? Sugar's diving. Here comes Apawa Thunder, though, down the outside. Sugar's still lifting. They go to the line. I think Thunder just maybe by a nostril from Apawa Sugar, who was game. We'll get the board to give us confirmation. Running nicely into third was Texas Snakebite. Got home the pacemaker from Isrex Home, and Papa Kiwi just never really in it from the jump. 5 goes up on the board, 37.97 the winner's time, 3.09 that early sectional, 16.49, 30.45 and a run home of 7.52. So quite similar to the first race, but Apawa Thunder, he's done it again, and he's done it coming off the speed here for Glenys Farrell. Congratulations to you. The Apawa Racing Limited team, they're 2 from 2 in the ownership ranks. Aussie Infred by Apawa Hillary, this dog. That's win 14 at start 82. He wasn't that quick into stride. I was a little bit worried at that point when he got a bit of a check in Isrex Home and got to the front BP, but he's shown enough tenacity to get over the top of a very game Apawa Sugar. Wins by half a length in the end by 6.5. So really big margin from these first two, and hopefully someone got a slice of the pie.
1: I'm sure they did, Philippa Morris. Pip Morrissey, Little Biscuit, $10. Apawa Thunder. Boy, I hope people got plenty. That's great stuff. That's a lovely way to be able to bring up lunchtime on a Thursday with a juicy $10 collect with Apawa Thunder. That's beautiful stuff. And was able to clear the traffic heading into that first bend, and then had that chance to really let down and chase after that greyhound and Apawa Sugar. And as

0: done exactly that. Well found, Pip. Nice work, and beautifully worked out as well in terms of that greyhound, in terms of the class ability and over the distance in race two. We'll keep Pip on the line because we do want to talk about some feature greyhound racing tonight out of Addington. Yes, on the extra code, we have the Group 1 New Zealand Oaks to look forward to. Really enjoyed the heats last week, Pip, because it was an opportunity to sort of line up some greyhounds that were having a shot. They've gone, worked their way down to Christchurch, a number of greyhounds. Some greyhounds were testing their ability at the middle distance. And Pure Precision, I thought, was one of those greyhounds that went there, had a great chance to have a look at Addington for the very first time, and finished well into second position. Has come up as the favourite at $3.50, but gee, we have an even Oaks this year.
1: Really do. It's such a good field. It's actually difficult for me to try and pick one and to put on top. I did go with Pure Precision in the end, though. I know the Cole Kennel think a lot of this greyhound, and she's really shown that in recent times. Particularly, I go to her win on the 1st of May there, where she broke the, just about broke the 30 seconds mark. She went 30 exactly, beating Magic Jonty. And I just think she'll take real improvement, BP, out of her look down at Addington. It's not an easy track to go to first up and win, so look for massive improvement out of her. She's got the early speed, and I think she's a key chance. And saying that, of course, a Group 1 winner already is Apawa Emily, as she won the Breeders down there, as you'd know, on Out the Gate interviewing Jason Dunn, and she hadn't raced since March.

0: looks a key chance for Bill Hodgson. She's got to have massive improvement out of that. And if she does, I can see why she's the market mover. Don't discount Tapu Girl. Unfortunately, she has got the visitor's draw. She's out wide in box eight. I would have loved her in the middle. She's not an absolute out railer, but she is quality, and she was very, very good there. First up on the track, and she did win. So if she's got more improvement in her, then she's the value. And it can't have a Group 1 BP without having Dave Fahey and Katie Wiley in the mix. Kerry Jr. is the dog I've ended up going with for fourth, but they've obviously got a couple of other chances in the race too, like Glasses. So 3, 2, 8 and 5 for me, but with no real conviction.
1: All right, so that's the Group 1, the second race on the extra code. Let's go back one race on that extra code to the first, and I'm sure many will be looking forward to this as a, in terms of maybe just a greyhound enthusiast.

0: Absolutely. I mean, he's the dog to beat. He's just so good, isn't he? The Group 1 runner-up in an Auckland Cup. I mean, what more can you say about him? You put him on top, BP, and then you just try and find the right dogs to play him with him, maybe get the first four straight. I've gone for Vidal. I think much better over further for her. I have a look for her, I think, as maybe an exacta play. You want to go for the Matt Roberts Quinella. Little Dodo will be the massive improver out of the race. There's no way Gary Cleave wouldn't have trialled this dog immensely. Hasn't been on the racetrack since the 10th of April, but we know his credentials over further BP, and maybe a rave if you want to chuck something in there for the exotic. She was good and running second to Chief Dribble not that long ago, but it's all about the Chief. You take the 110, you multi him up with others on the program.
1: Nice one, Pip. Well, we've all got a bit of house money to play with after race number two there at the Cambridge Greyhound, so I'm sure many will be looking at all those type of options around Chief Dribble. Nice to have a bit of chat around that feature racing there tonight, and of course that's just a couple of the races there to look forward to. You've got, the Mark Rosanowski Invitational Sprint. You've got the Trevor Wilkes Memorial to look forward to as well throughout the night. So it's all there for us. The first will be at 4:15 on a 15-race card there out of Addington. Patrick Doyle's looking after our meeting out of Shepparton. In the first race, he's gone 7, 5, 4, and 2, and he's standing by.
2: Starts couple of placings most recently at Shepparton and Bendigo, and it's the favourite clearly at $1.45. Change Page $4, Dungala Ziggy $9.50, the rest double figures. Welcome along everybody to Shepparton 13 today, and we're about to load up for race 1. Those late scratchings, race 4, 1, 10, 7 and 13, 7. Good luck. The opening event's over the 4:50 for the maideners. One will be a maiden no longer after today. There's vacant boxes in 3 and 6 for the first. Last couple going in. 13 races today, maiden, to kickstart the program, and we're right to run. All set. And racing. Scott Elysian off the inside away fast. Change Page goes up and joins it. Third is Scott Enigma and fourth Dungala Ziggy. Then came Multiple. They're three in front of Houdat Mustang at the tail end as they work off the back. Scott Elysian led. On the outside, Change Page won't go away. Scott Enigma there on the rail. Then came Dungala Ziggy as they make tracks to the home turn. Scott Elysian in front. Change Page levels up on the outside. Now puts it set in front. Scott Elysian's kicking though. Scott Elysian, a good tough win. Pretty much all the way. Beats either Change Page or Multiple out wide who was coming late. Then came Scott Enigma, Dungala Ziggy, back with those at the tail end, Houdat Mustang, and the time on the opener was 26.11. 26.11, Scott Elysian up along the inside has
1: upset in the first out of Shepparton, 1.57 out wide. You imagine it's around third? Yep, it has. And 2. 1.57 and 2. Okay, well, that's the running of that first race there from Shepparton. Our next live race will be back out of the Cambridge Greyhounds for race number 3. The Trevor Wilkes Memorial is another feature to look forward to tonight. It'll be race number 9 on the card there. Opawa Fannin at $3.50. You've got Opawa Postman there at $4.60. Hass at $3.50 as well. Boy, we saw some really good racing last Thursday, Pip, as we spoke about with those heats around the New Zealand Oaks. And, boy, the same can be said with what we saw around these heats last Thursday night too for the Trevor Wilkes. How did you break this down?
0: Oh, not easily. It's just as hard as the Oaks, to be fair. But I thought Opawa Hass, where he's drawn, narrowly have an edge towards him because he's been drawn box 8 in his last 2. And the more I went back and had a look at that race, I know Twisted Truth won it and he's at the $8. He just kept getting flushed wider and wider each time he was trying to work around a dog. And he was still finding the line well enough, albeit 5 lengths away. We know his ability. He was great in a heat of the Hattrick Classic. He got no luck there and when trying to run into it, and then of course he did pick up that Group 1 victory as well. So just in and around him, I think he gets the luck today where he's drawn, because Fannin doesn't crunch down too hard either. He tends to hold his line into that first bend. I think the Fahey Wiley Kennel can Quinella it with Fannin. He was good in his heat. He clocked a 30.15 compared to a much slower 30.47.

0: And however, I feel that was a little bit circumstantial. And he did that off box number 8. So if he shows that speed off box 5 BP, he's a massive player. Yuki's the value. I love this dog. He doesn't make it easy. He generally gets off them. He'll be absolutely flying home. And if he can get the right run in the race at $9, I definitely think he's a 1/3 play. And I had to put Twisted Truth in because he's got the inside draw. We know how crucial that can be. And he was a great winner either way. So it was a toss for me between him and a Power Postman, but had to go with the two Gary Cleave runners for third and fourth.
1: Okay, let's go to race number 8 there on the program. This one is the Mark Rosanowski Invitational Feature and Original Warrior, looking to try and keep that winning turn going. Sits at $1.55 for Original Warrior, and market wise they posted up 190 pip, and hence why we've seen the price now of $1.55 in Market Mover.
0: Yeah, I can see why, though. I mean, you just look at his form. He's won his last 3. We know his ability to over the 525 metres. He's a Group 1 New Zealand Cup winner. I mean, what more can you say about him? He definitely wins this race, BP. I ended up popping him on top, $1.55. Fantastic name after, of course, the great man who will be on track there too, Mark Rosanowski. So, yep, with Original Warrior clearly on top. Then in behind, I thought there was a couple of chances. I don't mind Poor Ernest in this race either. I think he looks a real player in it. And then you've also got Diamond Fallon up the top of the book. I just think with Diamond Fallon, he's a really nice top 4 player, and that's where I've put him in because of the draw. If the 5 and the 4 just find any kind of trouble, he's just got that lovely softer rails run up underneath, maybe chasing up the speed with Original Warrior. So don't mind that kind of same race multiplay. I am chucking in a real roughy Starboy Shout for third. I thought this dog was an out and out sprinter, and he made me look silly at Hattrick actually. Over the 520 metres. He was brilliant. And because of that, I'm happy to keep him in to inject something there into the exotics. You could play him even further around that top 4 as well. So liking that. And of course, the other little invitation sprint there too for Mark Rosanowski, race 10. There's just one dog you want on that BP. His name's Jerry Kohler, and he's another I think you can chuck through multis.
1: Looks a great night to be playing the shorties in the multis actually, Pip. So I'm sure many are doing that, and might be an opportunity to run it through something you like, through the Cambridge Greyhounds or anything at Riccarton as well, to then have something finishing on the good card of Greyhound racing tonight out of Addington. We'll let Pip have a look over these runners before we get back to her for race number 3. A couple of key market movers around this race, and one of them is with Tiny Kiwi, runner number 2. This Greyhound was in a 2/3 graded race last time out at Monaco back on the 10th and ran into 4th position. This is a flat out class 2 race, and we've seen the support go from $12 initially to now $8. So it's a very good push at a big price for the Udi and Cottam Greyhound. So $8 now around Tiny Kiwi, and Who Saint $3.20 to $3.10.

0: and is now $9.50, around runner number four. What was your thoughts on this one, Pip, coming up a couple of minutes away?
1: Well, it's a race where I thought there was a couple of chances. Who's a Saint being one of those. Altruism I'm certainly with as well in this race. A runner-up in her last two. I like the fact she's actually been racing over the 527 metres. Dropping back to the sprint, I was a little bit worried, but the fact that she's been showing pace up over those 525 metres is the key, because I don't really like tipping greyhounds that have no pace over the middle distance dropping back to the sprint. She's not electric off the lids, but she'll be there for a long way, and I do feel that she's got just that little bit more strength in a couple of these. So she goes clearly on top. Behind Who's a Saint, I am in agreement with the market at 310. He looks the biggest danger. He's recently come back from Class 3 company back to C2, and when he dropped back, he immediately picked up a placing. He was third to Hillbilly Heist in a 21.69. If she doesn't get the jump and run into this race, he is certainly the biggest danger. She's got a lot faster winning time, and I think she's probably bringing in slightly better form lines. But at 3.10, you could even take the Quinella with them and hope that that gets you through. The other greyhound that I didn't mind was a Power Selena. Again, if you're looking for value, she's it for me. She's on the downgrade. She's been up in Class 3 company. She's coming into this off the back of not too bad of downgrade form. Her form is a little bit on paper misleading in the fact that she was 4th of 4, so actually last on the 19th of April, and she was 5th of 6 and 6th of 7th in her last two. So she's actually been finishing off them, but you look at the dogs she's been racing: Cocoon the Food, Leonardo Jewel, 19 Red. If they were in this race, they'd be $2 or under. So I just feel she will appreciate the drop back. She'll feel it. I think she is a great top three chance in this race. And Sober Driver was the other dog for me. She's been racing really well without winning since stepping up to this grade. Good enough third behind Capiello on Sunday at Monaco. Her run prior, she was beaten a long way by the likes of Who's a Saint. So she'll have to lift off that. But if you are playing first fours, the beautiful Fawn Greyhound out there, now she goes in for me. She's looking for in 7 at start 84. A Tiny Kiwi in this race too. She can show speed. She's weak over the 375. But wishing Jared Udy's co-trainer there, of course, with Denise Cottam, a big happy birthday. Jared's birthday today. So a big shout out to you, Jared. Hopefully you can get a winner today on the program for your birthday. As we get in behind here, race number 3, the Night Rave Rehoming Agency for Greyhound Sprint. Altruism, 270, and your favourite out wide for Tracy and Lisa Craig. Who's a Saint for Hayley Mullane, next best at $3.20. They're all loaded away. Green light on here for the Night Rave Rehoming Agency. They're off and chasing. Who's a Saint away nicely, along with Tiny Kiwi. Out wide, Sober Driver's getting into its work from Val Jewel. Altruism, your favourite's got a lot of work to do. She's got to check early, but she's starting to get into it now from a Papa Selena who's next to her. And Big Time Central, up they come, and it's Tiny Kiwi here. Can she hold on today?

0: stuck on much better today, will hold third. The time...
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0: Here we are back at Riccarton Park for race number three, and boy, this favourite's really tightened up in the marketplace. And hello, Bess. Spoke to Hayley Hassman yesterday, actually, out of the Mutter Mutter Gallops, and did ask her about a couple of her rides there for today's meeting, and she did suggest that this one did look like a great chance for her. Opened at $2.25 into $1.75. A couple of key factors around her chances is that gets the weight back to 55 kilograms. We saw in her performance here 2 weeks ago that went very hard up front and was just gathered in late by Arctic Jewel in that 1,200 metre performance. So an opportunity of finding that position, and I guess the key is trying to really judge it right up front for Hayley and that weight relief. The biggest danger is the horse that actually did beat at home, Felt in Mystic Ocean, who did run on well from midfield and run on to second position, went with Arctic Jewel. So that's $5.50. You could definitely entertain that through your multiple bet types, or even if you feel as though it could do that again if Hello Best was to go strong up front. But this is a concerted move here, Matt, as I bring you in here around Hello Best to see 225 initially and now in the red at 175.
1: You mentioned that race here last time on the poly, Brendan, and Mystic Ocean, who beat her home. Well, Hello Bess is 3.5 kilograms better off here, and I think the biggest key to it all is the blinkers coming off as well. So she can show that natural early pace and just settle a little bit better within herself and maybe finish it off, save that strength that she showed through the middle stages for the back end. She's been kept warm and behind the gates, so that's a good indication that she will be going forward. And I think she has to as well here with the 55 kilos. Blinkers off, weight swing in her favour over a horse who beat her home last time out. That's drawn outside of her here. Great chance. If you're taking the shorts, I think you'll go pretty close here. 7, Mystic Ocean's probably going to have to sit outside or at least give Hello Bess a couple of lengths head start. And with that weight swing, probably hard for her to pick her up, but definitely racing well. Lady Georgiana was a big run here last time. Lady Georgiana, in that Arctic Jewel race, actually beat Hello Bess home. Goes up 1.5 kilograms here, does Lady Georgiana. Rather goes down 0.5 kilo with the claim of Alan Lye, but is still 1 kilo worse off than Hello Bess with her dropping that weight. But Lady Georgiana ran the best 8.64 and 200. And will be a chance if they go hard here, Lady Georgiana. But again, we're just talking about those factors around Hello Bess and the difference for her coming in here with the shades off and that weight off. And number 4, That's Charming, is a horse who races well here on the poly and might get a decent run from barrier number 2 if it can potentially get across Fake It Till You Make It. But Fake It Till You Make It off the inside draw has the side winkers on and generally shows a bit of early speed as well. So Fake It Till You Make It might be one to include top fours if you're shopping around same race multis. But the more you think about it, Brendan, the more there is to like about Hello Bess. As long as she can just get herself to settle through that middle stages and finish the race off as well. And another thing to factor as well is in that race she was 85 days in between. So yeah, I probably don't.

0: Don't need to talk you into it anymore. Punters are happy to take the shorts by the look.
1: They are. And with such a strong move to go from $2.25 to $1.80, they are very keen to dive in. Yeah, Mystic Ocean $6. I guess there could be that opportunity of maybe looking at the Quinella option. Yes. The Win, Hello Bess, Mystic Ocean top three is $3.40 if you were thinking that way. Or you could even tighten it up by taking Hello Bess top two. Mystic Ocean top three, $2.40. There's a couple of little options there if you were looking to use that same form reference from last time out. And Matsy Lady Georgiana as well has to be somewhere in the mix there potentially as well, who was in that same race finishing third. And that could be your next addition in terms of adding into an exotic trifecta first four / same race multi as well. So under a minute out from start time for the third out of Riccarton Park. We've seen two races there. The first went the way of Grouse, getting over the top and at a big price. And then we saw Motion Time also winning double figures at around $15, winning race number two. How will this pan out? The third of the day, the Coca-Cola rating 65 over 1,200 metres as they start filing away into the barriers. When Hello Bess is your clear market mover for this one into $1.80. Let's get back to our commentator in Matt Cross.
0: Hello Bess about to link in now. Thanks, Brendan. Last couple to come up for the Coca-Cola rating 65 over 1,200.

0: Been running with the devil, slides over to fourth and three wide between Horzu, led by a length at an even tempo. Hello Best second on the outside, leaders got them rolling. Behind the pace, Fake It Till You Make It, and then came Running with the Devil, who's pushed on fourth. Between horses picking up ground, That's Charming from Lady Georgiana, Good Crack and Mystic Ocean last at the turn. 4:50 to gallop. Electric Zoo tries to run them off their feet, lead by a length and a half. Ran off the rail though, so there's a run there for Fake It Till You Make It. Hello Best two lengths away, and she's been passed by That's Charming in the straight. Fake It Till You Make It went to the front, two lengths, That's Charming. There's no Hello Best, running on Mystic Ocean inside the furlong. That's Charming on the outside of Fake It Till You Make It, who's lifting 100 to go. Fake It Till You Make It just in front from That's Charming. Fake It Till You Make It, Fake It Till You Make It will beat That's Charming. Mystic Ocean third, fourth and Lady Georgiana, then came Electric Zoo. They left it in with Hello Best. Second to last will be Good Crack and a breakaway to Running with the Devil. Fake It Till You Make It, horse eight. Back in trip today, good draw, Sidewink is on, and Mariana Hudson, and we've had three races today and three outsiders winning. Maybe the favourite punters will get back on track with the next few races. Not often you see that happen. Three races down, three outsiders. Eight wins it, four second, That's Charming. Seven, Mystic Ocean. Third, Lady Georgiana. Six is fourth. By Mongolian Carnet of Morgan Le Fay. Fake It Till You Make It for the Jessland Stable. And Mariana Hudson will win race number three. Four, That's Charming. Second, seven, third, Mystic Ocean. Six, fourth, Lady Georgiana. It's 8, 4, 7, and 6. Brendan, throw the form book out the window, my friend. It's been a tough way to start.
1: Yes, that's what people might be thinking after the first three races, because if you've hit the treble, I've just had a look at the treble Will pays. It was $8,000 in the treble.

0: Well, you make it. Beats home, That's Charming, who looked to be a race but just couldn't go past. This horse was fighting them off. And then it'll be a 7-6 combo in behind with Mystic Ocean getting back, running on, and Lady Georgiana running into fourth spot. You could see the wheels were spinning on Hello Bess, if you were on, a little bit similar to the mark where I suggested how the winner was travelling. At the 600 metre mark, you didn't want a penny on Hello Bess because she was not travelling sweetly at all and has finished back in the field. Race number four out of Riccarton will go at 1:22. Back at Cambridge now for our next of the day, race number four. Indigo Shade is the very short price favourite in this one. Sits at $1.40. You can understand why with the form this greyhound has been in of late, winning the last couple, and market wise was $1.50, and that has been taken and into $1.40. Order for Brax has been racing well, was a winner here. I know Aaron tipped us out as a piece of value last Thursday and then was able to back up and win on the straight only a couple of days ago out of Whanganui. So sits at $10 for that greyhound who's in form. But Indigo Shade will bring you in here, Pip, looking to keep that good winning form going, and punters are keen.
1: They certainly are, and I mean, you just look at her. I think she is the greyhound to beat. She's from this wonderful lit up by Fernando Bale out of the brilliant George's Girl, and she's just another BP. And she took a little bit to come to the races compared to her brothers, but since she just hasn't looked back. A brilliant win here, beating Hunter Pearl in 1885. She'd won it in 1892, the week prior to this, and in 1908 when she was beaten after missing the kick. So every time she's won, she's got better and better, and quite often a couple of these are better at Monaco and not so much at Cambridge. Not her. She's got a 21.58 PB in this race. That is the quickest outside of Hal Derry with a 21.49, and that was a little bit circumstantial, being a four-dog field and just left out in front to pretty much have a solo trial that day around Hal Derry. So yep, she goes clearly on top for me. I don't think this is a massive step up for her into this kind of company, and she should be heading to class two. She's been beautifully placed with being able to have those two wins back to back in C1 and get a bonus one here, hopefully, for backers of her. Of the others, there's a couple of chances. Order for Brax, clearly. I mean, he's won his last two. He beat Val Jewel here in a 21.74, so he's got to be the value. Particularly, you could even look at him for the place when Val Jewel went very close in that previous race, running second. And then off the back of that, he was down the straight track and he won that in a 17.49, which actually measures up okay, beating No Visual. So he's in form, he's obviously feeling pretty good, got a decent enough time here on the track. He's only

0: wise. He lacks a bit of real early burn. He's an out and out kind of grinder. Don't mind him if you're playing a first four or a same race multi in this to run him behind Indigo Shade. Of the others, Go Concord, well, he lacks any kind of early speed. Want to see more from him of late. Scotch is having its fourth start back from a decent break. He's not the worst either for Danielle Alder, and he has won here in the past. And look, Calderi's a nice greyhound. She was my next in. She has taken a bit of benefit out of winning her maiden here. Yes, it was a four-dog field, but then she's headed down to the Whanganui Straight and won again too. So starting to put things together is little Calderi. Favourite though, Indigo Shade and the Cop Rice, a working dog, Beef Sprint. She's $1.40. She's looking for win five. Lids up. She's only away fairly. Beautiful beginning here from O'Fay, but there goes Indigo Shade to sit right outside of her. Calderi's now sitting a third. Back on the rail is Scotch, working into it out wide as order for Brax. So then you've got Fruit Party, and at the back is Go Concord. Up they come, and it's Indigo Shade. It's a one-dog affair. She's dashing away from O'Fay, who's stuck on nicely today. It's a lineup for third. You had Go Concord, who was flashing at them. Fruit Party was there as well, as was Scotch, and out wide Calderi, and back and behind them all was order for Brax. Well, we know the winner, Indigo Shade, $1.30 on the tote. O'Fay, $3.60 a place, and we'll have to wait confirmation on the board for third and fourth. It was tight. There's about four dogs are going for that position. I can tell you the time, 21:47. 14:62 was the first split, and a run home of 6:85. All we know so far is the five and the three. We'll see what they look like coming right down to the line here. That big head is the six. So you'd say Go Concord's got third, and then it's just possibly the seven. Yeah, it is 5, 3, 6, and 7. There you go. 5.5 lengths by half a length by a head have been the margins here. She made it pretty easy. No, she wasn't that quick in stride, but electric once she got her feet on the ground to pick up O'Fay and put to bed this field. She's by Fernando Bale out of George's Girl, another for the litter. Congratulations to Rex Potter and Ben Craig and Tracy and Lisa. She is a little marvel. Race number 5, the Garrard's Horse and Hound Stakes BP. We're over the 4.57 for the first time today, underway at 1.12.
1: Thanks, Pip. Gee, that was a win, wasn't it? Just an explosive beginning from O'Fay, and then Indigo Shade was able to chase, cut under, and then put a big margin on them. 5, 3, 6 and 7 across the line. We'll take a break here on Trackside One, and our next live race coming up will be out of the Shepherd and Greyhounds.

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0: Grafter burners is the one I did like at a bit of a price, at around that $7 price in the Doombin 10,000. Very open race, and as I said, it's a super carnival. Can tell you the track's sitting at a heavy 8 currently for our race meeting out of Doombin on the weekend. Of course, it is Magic Round as well, and Magic Round starts on Friday. There's been a little bit of reports of that weather hanging around, and of course we have the State of Origin game number 2 and the Women's State of Origin tonight as well to really be the kickstart for Magic Round this year, with game number 2 in the Women's Origin. So yeah, great place to be, that is for sure, over the weekend out of Queensland and Brisbane. All right, that's coming up. Of course, our next live race is out of Shepparton, race number 3. And we did have a commentator here in Patrick Doyle. He likes numbers 7, 5, 4, and 1. So 7, 5, 4, 1, his numbers here. Market around this race out of Shepparton. We see movement around Raging Pixie. Raging Pixie's gone 550 to 330. So a good bit of support there around this maiden greyhound. He's had just the 2 race day starts for a 3rd and a 6th. And Scott reacted, runner number 1, 480 to $3.80. Yeah, when we get to Pip for our next race, there is only, I think there's only 3 dogs in that next race, so we might have an opportunity to have a chat to Pip around the State of Origin tonight, see what she's thinking for game number 2 in the Women's State of Origin, with betting available there, and we can have a chat to her to see if she's got a bet for us leading into race number 5. But we can catch up with Patrick Doyle now for his call, race number 3.
1: 70, the market chopping and changing late as they're at the start. Best back late now looks to be Scott Redacted, 460 into 380. Scott Quibble, 7 into 6. The only runner that's at double figures is the 8 Toothpick. It's at $81. The rest are in single figures. It's an interesting market. Good Ben there at the start for the 3rd. So favourite 360 Raging Pixie was 5, got into as short as 340, back to 360. Scott Redacted has seen the late money, number 1, 460 into 380. And you got 380 also, Shimalexi, it's on the drift. It did hold the call about 2 minutes ago. It's now equal 2nd favourite. Heartland Maisie, 250 out to 440 has been unwanted. And Scott Quibble at 650, $81 for Toothpick. As they're being called in now. Shepparton News, they bring us race 3 of the day. For the maideners, over the 390, vacants in 3 and 6. Favourite drawn 5, Raging Pixie at 330, but good go for the runner drawn the inside. Scott Redacted. Green lights there. Stand by for a start. This is Shepparton, race 3. Ready? And away in racing, missing the start was Toothpick, and Heartland Maisie was out the back soon after the get-go. Scott Quibble landed in front and leads by a length and a half to Raging Pixie. Heartland Maisie now musters to 3rd. 2 away then to Scott Redacted. Shimalexi, last of all, is Toothpick on the home turn. It's Scott Quibble who leads into the straight from Raging Pixie and Heartland Maisie. Scott Quibble's in front is going well, and it's an early double to the Emma Scott Yard. Scott Quibble won it by 3/4 to Raging Pixie. Heartland Maisie 3rd and Scott Redacted 4th. Then Shimalexi and Toothpick back at the tail in 22.58.
0: 4.571 there out of Shepparton in race number 3. All right, we did have the form this morning for you, and if you did miss it, an opportunity to find out what the team are liking for their best bets this weekend.
2: It's time for our best bets. Over to you, Leith Innes. Who have you got?
3: The Scone Cup on Friday, Pip. Tabby time, the New Zealand bred Pink Harry starter. They took it to the sales. He's a really good horse. He's won 10 times from 30 starts. He won the race last year. He's got top weight of 59 kilos, but the price on offer is $6.50. It's

0: Yeah, I'm all on him on Friday.
1: I'm going to skip.
0: He is in a, on. He's in at Doombin, but he's definitely running on.
1: Okay, good to know. Good. Yeah. I'm just going to go with the favourite in the feature and going to Excite. Just I really like what we saw at Tarapa last time out. Everything seems to suit to the 1600 metres of the feature, and yep, we're going to go with the race form, taking the shorts on the 175 on Excite.
2: I had hope for you, A-Rod, when you picked up that $10 winner. We've gone back to the normal process here. 30 years it's been I'm trying to do this. Here's Secrets. Race 7 at Hawara on Sunday. Got two sixes in its form. I probably should have won this race. So I'm with Al Sherrott, race 7, Hawara.
3: And I'm giving Inside Out to another chance. Was my best bet a couple of weeks ago. Disappointed. Second up at Ellerslie, where he's been very good in the past. I think he can get the job done for the Weatherleys. And a bit of a jockey change there too. Michael McNabb. So I think he might just be a touch handier in the running. That's my best bet. What about the Whale? Has he jumped in this week to kick us off? Yes, he has, with Mozert at Addington in the last race on Friday night there. Make sure you tune in to, of course, Friday Night Lights. So for myself, Aidan, Pip and Bevan, all of our bets are there.
4: Well, it's a good selection of horses there for the form this week, and we'll get to very, very shortly to catch up with Philippa Morris, see what she's liking in this next race. She's like an Inside Out in terms of the gallops this weekend, yes, Bevan Sweeney, Chris couldn't let it slide that Aidan had gone with Excite as his best for the weekend. And look, off the back of that last start performance, how could you not? It was so good and gets up to 1600 metres. With just a small field assembled for this year's running of the Champagne Stakes. All right, let's get to Philippa Morris for her thoughts around this next race out of Cambridge. It is just three dogs assembled for this race, so we can probably talk a little bit more around this, and then maybe an opportunity to chat around the woman's state of origin. So we'll get your thoughts here, first of all, Pip, and then maybe we can talk some rugby league tonight. So we just go, what, a straight trifecta here?
5: Omen, that dog wearing the blue rug, if we're talking about State of O, Power Scarlet, she just looks so hard to beat, doesn't she? $1.30. She's looking for four wins out of her last five starts. The only other time she finished third, and that was to Aces over the 4.57. I just don't think the other two have a measure, to be really frank. So, yep, she goes clearly on top. I think she justifies the $1.30 price, considering she beat Heartfelt, who's taken on series like the Auckland Cup, albeit didn't make the final, but she was really good in races leading up to that, and she put pay to her by nearly 3.5 lengths. So, on top for me for Sean Codlin to continue on his winning day. You look at her form line, go back on the 30th of April, who did she beat? Well, Kookaburra Bob. And then off the back of that, he's gone on to run a win, sorry, down the straight track there, beating Dolly Drama. I do think he's a dog you pop in second. You look at their form, I know he's getting on, but he's won 4 from 66 on this track and placed 19 times, where Wheatbix and Milo just doesn't win them out of turn. 32 starts for this greyhound, 1 win, 4 minor placings. So the obvious pick, BP, is yes, 4 goes in first, 6 goes in second, and the 8 goes in third, and hopefully it plays out that way.
4: Right, so a couple of minutes away from this one, race number 5. Let's chat about game number 2 now in the women's state of origin. Queensland women sit at $3.50, New South Wales women at $1.30. It's a talking point for all weekends going to be the weather. There's a lot of rain around Queensland, so it's going to have a factor maybe on how the pitch is going to be by Sunday, especially when the Warriors play, and hopefully Suncorp can hold up to all that rugby league and a lot of weather. But it was a tight game in game number 1 for the women, and do you see New South Wales finishing the job tonight?
5: Look, it's interesting. I will say one thing. I remember a magic round where it looked like a heavy 10 at Randwick, and you'd had about 20 races yeah. come Sunday. So, yes, it will be interesting, VP. Look, I will say the market for me is very interesting on these two teams. I'm in the Blues camp. I do think, just if you're looking at both of the teams, they've got that slight class edge on the Maroons as far as the lineup goes. But the price discrepancy between these two head-to-head is well off for me. I think the Maroons are around $3 where the Blues are in the $1.90 mark or something. When you think there was only a try in it, And yes, both teams, you could tell that they hadn't had any irregular footy. There was a few drop balls, etc. And it was really the forwards that just cinched the game for the Blues. And of course, the one and only kicker there too, and Jesse Southwell BP. But being at Suncorp, funnily enough, the Maroons have never won at Suncorp Stadium when it comes to Origin. And the Blues, however, have been the complete opposite. They've been really good there. I can't believe they're $1.30 up against $3.50. I really can't. I know they shut down Tamika Upton a lot in that first game. I think she'll come back really hitting, and it'll grind her gears that she has not won yet at Queensland and at that stadium. And off the back of that, they don't want to go down in this game because that's the series done and dusted to New South Wales. So look, I would be going Queensland for maybe a 1-12 for them to bounce back. BP, as far as try scorer goes, get on Rima Butler. She makes her debut. She plays for the Sydney Roosters in the normal NRLW season, and she's coached by John Strange. And if you watch those games, he brings her on when they're getting tired, and she generally, 9 times out of 10, bowls through them and gets a try. I like her to score on debut, and she'll be paying a big price for it.
4: Love it. Okay. And if you're liking Queensland, they're 9.5 underdogs as well. So the $1.90 there plus 9.5 is potentially one you can throw into your multis. Anyway, we better get to you, Pip, for race number 5.
5: Thanks very much, BP. We are in behind the boxes here for the 5th on the card. The Garrard's Horse and Hound Stakes, a Power Scarlet, $1.30. Kookaburra Bob, $3.10, and Wheatbix and Milo, the outsider. They're often chasing. Wheatbix and Milo makes a great beginning here. From a Power Scarlet, who's soon finding the front. And Kookaburra Bob, you've got a bit of work to do, bud, if you're going to pick up at least a Wheatbix and Milo. A Power Scarlet, she's got 4 lengths here now on Wheatbix and Milo. Working into it third is Kookaburra Bob. As they swing in the home straight, it's all a Power Scarlet right from the get-go. 10 toes for the rest of the field. Racks up for win number 7. Wearing the blue rug, maybe an omen for tonight. The 6, Kookaburra Above and to second, and the 8, Wheatbix and Milo finishes third. So if you took the trifecta the way the market was playing, you have landed it in 1, 4, 6 and 8. 25.82. She's not just one, she's put up time. 5.90, 18.91 to the back mark, and a run home of 6.91. 4, 6, 8. And, of course, no fourth runner. 8.25 lengths in the end by 1/4 of a length. Good time. Great race, really. She was just not the quickest in the stride. It was Wheatbix and Milo for about 10 metres, and then she was off and gone. Too good here again for Sean Codlin. Congratulations to you. This combination with the Apawa Racing Limited team by Aussie Infrared out of Al Anna. Win 7 at start 31. That wraps up race 5. Race number 6 for us out of Cambridge. All the news at trackside. Sprint gets underway at 1:30. Well, there you go, BP. I was thinking maybe it's long enough you can do a joke like they do in the thoroughbred races with 3, but no, certainly can't. They still race too fast. But I will say, why don't greyhounds ever get lost? Because they always race back home. Over to you.
4: Thank you, Pip. Oh, dear. Nice work. And I will say this, that the trifecta, I'd actually be quite intrigued to see what this trifecta pays, because the winner's paid $1.50. You know, I don't know if you'll get too much more than that, actually, with it being in favourites order. So we'll see what that comes up at. Anyway, very shortly after the running of race number 5, closed, what, $1.30 in the end? So, and yeah, you would have been better off just to back up Power Scarlet at $1.50. So anyway, 4, 6 and 8, and there's the rather interesting result there after race number 5. We'll take a break here, and when we come back, we'll be back to Riccarton.

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Here we are out of Riccarton Park Synthetic for race number four, and punters, they're on the floor. They're looking to peel themselves off the floor and try and get things back on track. Or I guess you could be at the other end of the scale and had a piece of the $12,000 treble after the three roughies have won the first three races there and you're in clover. But Voguish comes up here as a $2.60 favourite who did look an awfully well-placed horse.

You'd like to think if she gets anywhere close to that form, it's going to be good enough to be winning a maiden on the poly. So 250 is the price, but maybe after the way that results have panned out, punters have been scared off to really dive in. Heartbreaker is the second favourite. Ran third last time out here on the poly. Was beaten into fourth position in the start prior to that, so he comes into this with form on.

0: been in our trial files for the week. What have you found, Leith? Who really stood out?
1: From Avondale last week, Prenup, well-named horse, the mare's called Weddings. She's running next Saturday at Ellerslie in 1400-metre maiden 1400 at Ellerslie, and there's a bit to like about her. I know she was sort of stuck probably on the worst part of the track here, but she's certainly got a bit of promise. She's a nice big scopey sort of mare. He's given you know, the Roger James runner and Robert Wellwether given her plenty of time. She'll be ready to win next week.
2: Yep, absolutely. And a horse who had been scratched leading into this too. So go back to the trial. She'll be cherry ripe. For me, I'll take you to the jump trials at Cambridge on Monday. And this horse is Goosebumps under Jay Kozisich. She's just about to.
1: It
2: gone to the front after just sitting outside the leader and just kicks away beautifully. By a couple of lengths. Went to the paddock with the last start second over hurdles, so should be ready to go next time to the jumps.
1: Nice.
0: Yeah, I like it.
3: Oh, we've got to improve your camera skills, though. That's atrocious, eh, Rod? This is your only time.
1: The race as well.
3: Yeah, probably. This was won its first trial, but the improvement in its second trial and an off track. Watch this and give him one. Yoldi time for Robbie Patterson. If it runs up to its trial form, I imagine that's very difficult to beat on debut.
0: Yeah, another special from the Robbie Patterson barn by the looks. So Leith kicks us off, Prenup, and Goosebumps for Aiden over the jumps. How good is it to have jumps racing back? And Yaldi time for Bevan. Make sure you note them down, and hopefully we have found you some future winners from the trials.
4: A nice find there from Aiden, and if you do want to have a look at those jumping trials, you can jump onto the Waikato Thoroughbred website and you'll be able to find all those trials. Actually taken by the My Maybelline Girl trial, of course, first time over jumps for her potentially this season. Runs on Sunday in a jumpers flat race. Emily Farr rides in the first race out of Hawera. And yeah, there was a couple of really good performances there in those jumping trials, so you can check that out and make a bit of an assessment there for yourselves as the jump season started last Sunday with a hurdle and a steeple there, and will slowly increase. The next meeting of jumps will be next Sunday out of Tarapa, as we will see jump racing again for the autumn into the winter, of course. Two to go out of Cambridge. Midnight Rex is the favourite at 190. And opening quote around Rex was 205. So now into the red after that 205 initial price. Hanzo Rivers 380 was around 370 off the back of a couple of good wins. The last of them was at the Sports Bowl. Let's go back there. It was Sunday when winning in blue, Pippiv. That's the one you found as the video. Is it the one you found on top as well?
5: Certainly is. I really like this dog. He's won two on the bounce, including this win, beating Port Lamarck in an 18.58. Not the fastest time of the day, but just about. I know Mark was coming at him, but Mark absolutely loves Monaco Raceway. And the fact that you go back on the 7th of May, he beat Midnight Rex on merit in a 21.04, a best of the day. Yes, it was very, very narrow margin because Midnight Rex has gone over further, or 457 metres. He's only moving out one, though, from box four out to box five. Kiwi C is an out-and-out railer too, so she'll help him out by heading straight to the rail herself and maybe putting the pressure on Midnight Rex, who, look, was game in defeat to Hanzo River. He had box three, and he just didn't pick the jump as well as Hanzo River, so I have to stick with him. I think he's a great price considering he's beaten a couple of very, very nice dogs from Tracy and Lisa Craig's kennel in his last two starts. Yes, Midnight Rex can absolutely turn the tables if he gets the jump a bit better. Today, he was a great winner beating Perez Jewel three starts ago. He's been mixing where he's racing, keeping him at the sprints. He hasn't been far off. I'm not concerned about the Monaco form. He's just missing the kick there, and it's been really costly to him. And probably the best thing for him, BP, is I've made him best bet, I think, three times in a row. And he's been beaten in the last two, so she's off him today, and he'll probably win. Kiwi C, for me, I really hope the Unicottom team can pick up a winner today. And Kiwi C, I think, has a great chance to do that. When she won here, and she actually went back-to-back, she won at Monaco as well, she jumped beautifully, and I think that's what she needs to do. It is a race where there's not a heck of a lot of early speed.

0: so she'll get an opportunity. Two decent thirds from her behind Hanzo River and Midnight Rex. And Boston Junior, he is better than that recent form. He's just letting himself down from the slow beginnings, and then he's really got to swoop into the race. Apawa Blake helps him out today. Apawa Blake, I really liked two starts ago when he won. He's just such a better dog the closer he can get to the rail, and it's really unfortunate in this PBD that most of these do want the rail, and he's stuck out wide in the black rug because he's an out-and-out railer for me, Apawa Blake. So if that's the case, Boston Junior is really the only very wide scouter in this race. I'd probably put Queen of Nile ahead too. I'd probably would have had Apawa Blake and Queen of Nile switched around box draws wise if I was doing it. But Boston Junior, I think if Apawa Blake does put the pressure, the Blake on a Queen of Nile and maybe even a Hanzo River, Boston Junior can capitalise by swooping around the outside. He's got very good strength as well, this dog, and a 20.81 PB would see him go close. Penultimate here, Midnight Rex, your favourite, $1.95. Tracy and Lisa Craig looking for a hat trick. And you've got Hanzo River at $3.60, next best. Green light on, Lua Rolls for our second to last off and chasing. Good break here. Hanzo River gets away nicely. Midnight Rex going with and swooping around the outside now is Boston Junior. Apawa Blake's managed to find the rail. He's checked out of it. Queen of Nile putting that pressure on along with Kiwi C. Unfortunately, something amiss with her and Big Time Tractor. Up they come, and it's Midnight Rex who's found the front here from Hanzo River, gets away nicely. Oh, I think maybe Boston Junior was the dog grabbing Hanzo River there for second and third. And then in behind, you did have Apawa Blake. Big gap back to Big Time Tractor. Kiwi C, unfortunately, just finding trouble there with Queen of Nile. Nice win, 20.94. So he's run his PB, 14.28, 6.66 home, 2.8. 5 and 7, the numbers you needed. Midnight Rex for Tracy and Lisa Craig by Fernando Bale out of George's Girl. Another for the litter after Indigo Shade won race number 3 on the card. And again for Rex Potter and Ben Craig, congratulations to you. Win 10 at start 17. Wins by 3.5 lengths, by half a length, by 1 length. And a good time there too of 20.94. So favourite delivers and the 3 in the market, 1, 2, 3. Last race, the Mayhounds Greyhound Rehoming Group Stakes. It's the best race of the day, BP. Underway at 2.45, our open class chases over the middle distance.
1: Nice one, thank you, Pip. So Midnight Rex takes that race out there, and we'll get you a last in a little bit of chat leading into it as well, leading into that last one. Right, we're not too far away from our next out of Riccarton. First leg of the $20,000 quaddy guaranteed. Didn't mind the 13 here. Eliena, runner number 13 at $13. It's been a sort of day where if you were able to find a few of the roughies, you've been rewarded. So I was happy to spec this horse at a price. Just really did like the run. Well, two starts ago when winning at a ginormous price of 60 plus. Came from back in the field and stonking home down the outside, and did a really good job here on the poly 2 weeks ago because it saved ground when getting back second to last and was really good through the line behind Queen of Naples. So $13, happy to explore there at that price. Wandering Spell's the favourite at $3.30. Comes into this off the back of a fifth and behind Great Adventure here on the turf on the 2nd of May. Support is there, $3.60 into $3.30. Purple Pros won a rating 60 2 weeks ago. Hayley Hassman takes the ride, so brings it back to 57.5 and goes up to the 65 grade. But yeah, nice winner and support there to touch $3.90. It's just out working its way out to $4.20, and then Elegant Explosive runner number 14 for the Parsons and Leah Hemi, $8 there. Opening quote of tens, and now into single figures. But yeah, first leg of the quaddie. Good luck if you're looking to endeavour to play into the late quaddie with that guaranteed line of $20,000. Champagne Linda's taken some very good support in the second leg. $7.50 to $4.50 favouritism there. I know Matt was liking Vivacious in the last. It's 450 to 4.

0: $4, good movement around that runner, and the Queen of Naples runs well on the poly and was a last up poly winner. Stablemate have to be considered as a danger also. And if you're looking at race number 8, Arctic Jewel is in the market at 310. Gee, big numbers, massive numbers for the poly racing series, and Clubber must be really happy. The money was up as well today, and an opportunity to try and work your way through these last four races. And if you're good enough, you might be able to get yourself a tidy return with that late quaddie. So what do you like here, Matt? First leg of the late quaddie, race 6.
1: Wandering Spell's knocking on the door, isn't it? It's got the 60 kilos to lump around, which is never easy, particularly when it's got a wideish sort of barrier draw, Wandering Spell, but it's racing near enough. Second in behind Nuncio here 2 starts ago. Ran some good splits. Nuncio sat behind the pace there. He had to give him a bit of a head start over the 1400. Just doesn't have much luck with draws, Wandering Spell. Generally a midfield sort of runner. Hopefully they go hard and he can just keep rolling around that corner and he'll be hard to beat. Alina or Aliena, whatever you want to call it, number 13, racing well. Plenty to like about its last start. Thought it would map ideally from the draw. Has been getting back in its recent runs, but I just thought over the mile here off a good gate, if she could be a stride or two quicker at the beginning and round the race off as well as what she has coming from back in the field, she could be right in this. She's a horse with a fair bit of upside from the Danny Fry stable. She's a daughter of Zed, who was a winner of a Ashburton maiden 2 starts ago, beating home Andina on that particular occasion. That form's been franked and then ran third on the poly here behind Queen of Naples last time. Ran some pretty good splits there as well. Nice enough horse. Aliena, number 13, we'll put her in the mix at big odds. Elegant Explosive always race as well. Pretty consistent, sort of tight. Forgive It on its last start run. Got back from a really ugly gate. Barrier 16 behind Nuncio. Prior run good. Second at Ashburton. Has barrier number 4 here today. Does Elegant Explosive. Should posse up in a nice position. And Lucky Ferrando improved to the lead last time at Riccarton here on the turf track from barrier 14 in the race won by Great Adventure. And I thought it stuck on bravely. Finds itself in a bit of an easier assignment here. I reckon you could shop each way the 13 here, Brendan. I like what I saw from this horse last start. That was straight out of maidens. Will only improve, and I think up to the 1,600 metres, she might even be more dangerous from a good gate.
0: Yeah, I agree, Matt. I marked it as a value prospect on the program today for all those reasons. And when you go back and look at her performance at Ashburton 2 starts ago, I mean, she's come from a mile off them and won, but the form has backed up out of that race. The second horse has won, the fourth horse has won, the fifth horse has won since. And then the sixth horse was Vogish, who has been then stakes placed and was beaten into third position today as well. So there's a lot of form lines and different branches of form line around her win 2 starts ago, and then with her backing it up on the poly to run very strongly through the line and a little bit further today, an extra 200 metres. Could be ideal. Yes, trying to use that barrier draw and be in the right half of the race, the first half of the race, might be all important for her. Just have to hope that if they do find a spot like that, that she can still be in a good rhythm. Doesn't want to unsettle her by being a little bit closer than normal. And if that is the case, she comes back under rider Mariana Hudson, who knows the horse well after winning on her 2 starts ago. Yeah, she has a chance at a price. Wandering Spell 370, Purple Pros moving. Lucky Ferrando, runner number 10, last start fourth here on the turf behind Great Adventure. That's the key race around a few runners here. Wandering Spell obviously finished fifth. Lucky Ferrando fourth, and Retro Star, who was actually unlucky in the previous race, was in that race also. So chance to work off that form line from the Great Adventure turf race. And then other horses like Elegant Explosive, who sits at $8. Not too far away from the sixth of the day, the Windsor Park Stallions 2026 rating 65 over the mile. Good luck with the investments, especially if you're playing into that late quarter worth $20,000. Here's Matt.
1: My red cap, Caputo, blue cap. Lucky Ferrando in the black cap and Elegant Explosive wears the white cap. Got a handful left to come in. Purple Prose, who's won 2 of 7 starts here on the poll.

0: will come in the Tiakau jacket. Open $4 Purple Pros now, $3.70. It's going to run the favourite Purple Pros, Al Ultimo to Lincoln. First up after 257 days away from the races. Verdian to come in. Joe Doyle and Jamie Bullard. And Latin Sane will complete the line. 1600. Vernon and Vasey truck part starting stalls. Set. And they're racing. St. Bridget was the last of them out. Elegant Explosive showed good early speed, as did Willett. And going forward underneath of those eight Lucky Prawns, Koputaroa is in a line of four with those. A length off fifth is Purple Pros outside of Petrain. They're followed out three wide then by Lucky Ferrando, who's on the outside of Alina. Two lengths further afield with the head up then is Flying Celebration, passed wider by El Ultimo. Back on the inside, St. Bridget, Wandering Spell a long way back and three deep, a length and a half, Verdian, who's racing on the outside of Aladdin Sane. They sort their order out 1,000 metres to gallop, and the leader, Willett. Willett leads by a length and a half, Elegant Explosive, eight Lucky Prawns. Two lengths further afield, Koputaroa, who's three wide and the open, Purple Pros and Petrain under it. Two lengths away then to Alina, who's along the inside of Lucky Ferrando and El Ultimo. Two lengths, St. Bridget, Flying Celebration, Wandering Spell, well back, Verdian on the outside of Aladdin Sane. 600 metres to go. Leader Willett by a length on the outside, running second now is Elegant Explosive, awaiting a run eight Lucky Prawns. Purple Pros three wide gets into it. Petrain off the rail trying to track it, then Lucky Ferrando and Alina. 350 to go. Willett grabbed by Purple Pros down the middle, fighting on Elegant Explosive, then Lucky Ferrando. Alina's trying to breathe in along the inside and shot through hard at the 200. Leader Purple Pros, but Alina's closing, and then came Lucky Ferrando. Purple Pros, Alina, Lucky Ferrando. Petrain's getting out. Purple Pros and Alina, the two. Purple Pros doing best. Purple Pros will beat Alina. Third across was Lucky Ferrando, fourth in Petrain, Wandering Spell and Verdi, and both flew late. Then St. Bridget, who ran on from El Ultimo. Next in was Elegant Explosive, then Willett, eight Lucky Prawns, Flying Celebration, Aladdin Sane, and Koputaroa will be better for the run. Purple Pros number two, Hayley Hassman, for Mark Walker and Sam Burgesson, is going to take out race number six. Good gutsy effort in the end. Alina was coming at it on the inside. Number 13 will be second. 10 Lucky Ferrando third, and 11 Petrain runs fourth. It was a stronger race than what it met here last time when winning, beating Freedom Reigns, but he's taken the step up, Purple Pros, given a beaut ride from Hayley Hassman. Posied up, got him the momentum at the right time, and sustains a good run to the finish for the Tiakau Cherry Blossom Syndicate. 13, Alina will be second along the inside. 10, third Lucky Ferrando stuck well. And 11, Petrain ran on. There'll be a couple of horses out the back, including Wandering Spell and Verdian, who have both run some pretty decent splits to get as close as what they did. But the early positioning, the key with Purple Pros. Horse number two, the winner of the Windsor Park Stallions, rating 65. Good race in the end, Brendan, but it was all honours to Team Tiakau with Purple Pros.
1: Yeah, gets to back up that 60 win here 2 weeks ago to the 65 grade and wins. Gee, you've got a shout for Aliena, who got the inside split up against the rail and has run a big race at massive odds at around $5 for the place. She's worth following, that is for sure, through this Poly series down south. 2, 13, 10 and 11. Let's get to Mackay race number 2 with Sky Thoroughbred Central.
2: Comes here with a good trial under his belt, so for this first up assignment, so I'd respect him. And the 4 DKGB, I was waiting for a market lead with him, the son of Russian Revolution. It hasn't happened, but it'll be better for the two runs back. And as I say, he hasn't had a lot of luck. He's got Aiden Holt today from a good draw. 3, 6, 2 and 4 are my numbers. Now, Jace, I don't know they're sure what to do, the punters here.
3: No, it's certainly a wide open affair, isn't it? The second event, Chargy, with many chances. 270. It's been pretty solid here. This favourite Macro has not moved a lot really since markets opened. It touched 250, but back to that quote now of 270. Spirit of Mac at 380. It's probably been the best backed of those in the market. 440 to 380. El Fortress rock solid at the 550. DKGB has got out from $4 to $5.50. And likewise, Lucky Lass a little bit on the drift, 5 out to 6. Rich Divinity's out 10 points to be 30 to 1. So Macro's pretty solid. And Spirit of Mac probably best backed here, I'd say, Charlie, into 380.
2: Yes, tricky sort of races, these early ones, aren't they? We saw the shorty get rolled in the first, so punters are a little bit tentative, I think, at the moment. But looking forward to Cairns tomorrow. Good program up there of eight races for, hopefully sunny Cairns. I like to say sunny Cairns, but you never care, never can be too sure going there. But it's the right time of year to be going to Cairns anyway. So Cairns racing tomorrow. And, of course, up our way, the Burdekin Growers' Day, the famous Burdekin Growers' Day at Home Hill will be on Saturday, and we'll see all the action there on Sky 2. So that will be a good meeting, and you can walk home with a big box of veggies at the end of the day. So that's always a great little fanfare for Growers' Day, which will be covered on Sky Racing 2 on Saturday. But for now, for the second, 280 favourite is the 6, which is Macro. 370 about the 3 Spirit of Mac for Tracy Simmons. She's been running around like a proverbial fly at the moment. So anyway, good luck to her. Hopefully Spirit of Mac doesn't disappoint here. Here's Russell Leonard for the second at Mackay.
4: So one runner has been loaded, and that is Spirit of Mac. We're just awaiting for the

looks as though they're working on that now. DKGB goes in. 17 racetrack appearances, only the one win, but six minor placings. This does look a very winnable race for him, Micro. And he's now currently trading Fixed on Tab 270, Spirit of Mac 350, 550 El Fortress, $6 DKGB, $6.50 Lucky Lass. Rich Divinity goes in. El Fortress about to move up and complete the line. El Fortress

He is going to settle third. Get it right, will you? Macro is back to Lucky Lass is the leader, but not a great deal of pressure up front. Going up to sit second now, DKGB. Macro now in a 1-1 positioner. On the outside, a Spirit of Mac is on the fence. Two lengths of the back to Alp Fortress, and Rich Divinity is last. They've got 700 metres to go, and Lucky Lass is at a picnic in front thus far. Shows the way by a half length. DKGB is running second. Spirit of Mac third, the fence.

0: soft run, early midway on the run over on the inside behind Lucky Lass. And when he come off the leader's heels, Lucky Lass, Spirit of Mackie, really attacked the line and he's raced away to defeat Macro. Lucky Lass, I'm pretty sure, will run third with DKG.
1: Spirit of Mac, a convincing winner there in race 2, 3, 6, 7, 4 across the line. Bay Flyer is looking for 3 on end, heading into this last race. The C5 middle distance, 235 is the quote. Was an opening price of $3.10. Sweet Bonanza, 3s to $2.80 is the other well-favoured runner. And a strongly supported second favourite, now 270. You've gone Bonanza way in the last here, Pip, as we bring bring you in here and gear up for the last on the Cambridge Greyhounds.
2: I certainly have, BP. There's a couple of factors. I mean, I was really keen on Bay Flyer last start, but that's because he was drawn to the inside and he had box number 3 when I was last working. He beat Sweet Bonanza on that occasion in a 25.61. I know he's now franked that form with winning again off of box number 7 last time, beating Mocha to Go, but I just feel this field's a little bit different the way it's drawn up this time, so I am going to go against our favourite and go Sweet Bonanza. Very, very good dog when he gets it right. Decent third 2, a Bay Flyer off box 2. I feel he's a better dog when he's actually in these middle draws as well. My only concern for him is I'm just hoping Bay Flyer doesn't cut him off trying to get down to the rail. And saying that, I think Bay Flyer probably beats him out. He's usually quite slow away, and if that's the case, then maybe he gets a beautiful run through with Bay Flyer putting pressure on the likes of Apawa, Ingrid and Mocha to Go. That's kind of how I read the race, so happy to go Sweet Bonanza on top. And Mocha to Go, not far away without winning. A good second to Bay Flyer last time here off box 4. She switches to the inside. She's 1 from 1 from box number 1. She loves it to the inside when she's wearing the white rug. So, again, I just think the switch and draws will help her out. A Samek, I thought, if Bay Flyer were to carve across here and find trouble, Samet can capitalise out wide. Great second to a Turtle Watch last start on Sunday. And prior to that, very good winner beating Cocoon the Food. And Bay Flyer, hot runner here for Glennis Farrell. Had a winner earlier in the day with a par with Thunder. Has to be a massive player. Just want to see where he gets to off box number 6 this afternoon. Mayhounds Greyhound Rehoming Group Stakes here. Last of the day. Lure rolls for the lucky. Favourite in green, Bay Flyer. He looks for a hat trick. Set and racing, Bay Flyer just fairly away. More speed from Mocha to Go, going with him there is Sweet Bonanza. Just getting a check though as Bay Flyer does come past. That leaves Apawa Ingrid now sitting third on the rail. To the outside is Samek starting to work into it. Sweet Bonanza got that check, and out the back is Blondes Have Fun. As they swing in for home, it is Mocha to Go. He's got a good gap here on Apawa Ingrid, swooping out wide and almost hitting the grass was Bay Flyer. He's trying to come down the outside. Ooh, I don't know. I think maybe Mocha to Go by a nostril, but Bay Flyer was lunging and right there on the line as they hit it in behind, admittedly took my eye off the others. We had Apawa Ingrid there along with Samek, Sweet Bonanza and Blondes Have Fun. 4 and 5, 3rd and 4th, we know that. And the 6 goes up on the board. He does it again, 3 straight. Didn't matter about the draw. He's picked up Mocha to Go. So the same Quinella as last week here. 6-3, 4 and 5. 6-3, 4 and 5. Bay Flyer by Aussie Infrared out of Romantic Dancer, the only litter she ever had. And boy, they were pretty good for the DDDS Syndicate. Congratulations to you, Glennis Farrell, doing the training. And you can see here, 2 dogs in today, 2 wins I'm pretty sure as well. Nice performance, just got in behind, managed to cut across, put the shoulder into the 5 Sweet Bonanza, and I wasn't sure what he was doing. I thought he was going to head to the trotting track. Of course, we've got the harness coming up a little later on, BP, but it didn't matter. As long as he didn't touch the grass, he will not be disqualified, and he didn't. Puts the nose on the line and gets the job done. That wraps up a great day's chasing here at Cambridge Raceway. We'll catch you back next Thursday for myself. I'll catch you back on the sesh.
1: Thanks, Pip. And yeah, Sunday session coming up on Sunday, so enjoy the next couple of days off, Pip. And yeah, what a big performance there by Bay Flyer. It just looked like Mocha to Go was holding, but yeah, under the arches, Bay Flyer makes it 3 on end. We're back.

0: there at Cambridge for our harness racing tonight, and our first race from the Cambridge harness will be in about 2 hours' time. And that is set down to start at 5:14. Johnny Brash is standing by, though, for his call out of the Q Straight race number 3, where Brother Sam is the favourite. Let's get to him.
1: One win and one placing. The placing was up the straight at Capalabar. Regal Malt's been placed 2 of its past 4. It's had the 2 starts here at the 350 for 2 placings. So Brother Sam is our favourite here. 190 into 155, now 160. Regal Malt $6 into 420, or $4 back to 440. Scotch Bonbons has had support at longer odds. Opened $11 into 390, now 440. Was the winner here up the straight last week in 19 and 50. And then away from those, Vitessa, $12, High Charlie at $17. So Brother Sam, the favourite for Jeanette Coochie, $1.65. Scotch Bonbons now into second pick at $4. Continues to firm. And Regal Malt at $4.40. They're down at the start for race number 3 on the programme. This one for Garrard's Horse and Hound, a grade 6. And there is the starting signal given now. Starting signal. And about to go forward. Regal Malt, High Charlie, Big Nate, Vitessa 12. The second line, Smashing Double, the favourite Brother Sam. Nice Figure and Scotch Bonbons. Favourite in the blue, Brother Sam for Jeanette Coochie is the last of them being locked away. Light rain falling here at the queue as the green light goes on. And we're ready. Racing, Brother Sam midfield away. Best in the stride was Smashing Double. Scotch Bonbons down the outside with Nice Figure. Vitessa 12 working across there. Now up handy was Brother Sam coming into it, and from the inside, Regal Malt. It's Brother Sam, Regal Malt, and Scotch Bonbons. In front, Regal Malt diving Brother Sam. Maybe Regal Malt over Brother Sam, Scotch Bonbons. In behind them, High Charlie, Smashing Double, Big Nate, Vitessa 12, a Nice Figure, in around 19 and 2 in a closey. Regal Malt over on the inside, and Brother Sam coming up the centre. Scotch Bonbons will run third. Numbers are about to come up. 1 or 4, 4 or 1. One is the winner. 1 Regal Malt. 1, 4, Brother Sam second. 8, Scotch Bonbons third. And 5, Big Nate, Gloria Fella is fourth. So 1, 4, 8, 5. 1, the winner, Regal Malt by Koblenz out of Extra Malt. Graham Hall, the owner-trainer. Second win from 18 starts.
0: So 1, 4, 8 and 5 across the line there. Out of Q Straight, 1 just holding. Let's head to Hawkesbury, race number 1 not too far away, and we can pass it over to Sky Thoroughbred Central.
2: Yeah, I just said to Ash, ride the horse, not the race. If he wants to bounce and be there and lead, so be it. If they want to go quick and he's happy relaxing behind him, so be it as well. But we just want to give him a good experience, and I'm sure if he puts his best foot forward and he can handle the track, he can be competitive.
3: What about Into Brooklyn?
2: Consistent as ever. 1100 is probably a sweet spot. Getting the toe in, I think she'll be fine, and I'm sure she'll run well.
3: And is it Myriad or Myriad? How do we say that?
2: Oh, I say Myriad. Okay, so anyway, no, he's good first up. He drew bad and he only had one soft trial, so just wanted to ride him nice and quiet. And he didn't get much room in the straight. It was very strong late. So I think he's come back in good order. Another one run at 1100 will suit him, and I'm sure he put his best foot forward.
3: I haven't had a look. What have you got over the next few days?
2: We've got a fair few at Churchill and the Cup, Churchill's Choice in the Cup tomorrow. She seems to have come through a Hawkesbury Cup win. We've got Harlem Queen in the Dark Jewel. She's first up. 1400, probably perfect starting point for her. And Mercy Me up there as well, and Denise's Joy. She's one of the last three and she's in good order. So we've got a few.
3: Hot Mercy Me in the Black Book is off the recent trial, actually.
2: Yeah, well, just on previous 3 years, they haven't sort of won that race carrying more than 55 kilos. So I didn't want to go back to the

0: bases again and probably cop that penalty. So we elected to give her two trials and just tick her along that way. And she gets him in 54, so it looks perfect.
1: Looks handy. Best of luck here.
0: Thank you.
1: 2 minutes out, horses at the gates, and favourite here is still Slander, I should say. 3:30, got in the shortest 2.70, back out to $3.20 now, but holds favouritism ahead of Tomorrowama, who is actually the half-sister to Signor Tortoni, who loves a wet track. So you'd think she'd be able to get through this going here this afternoon. Then you've got $7 about Sondera, who has been quite, there's been a bit of money around for her, Sondera, Zach Lloyd riding.
2: I know, I'm missing the point.
1: Well, in about 90 or 2.5 minutes' time, we'll know a little bit more whether you're spot on or...

0: was unbeatable. And I even tipped it on the Sky app. I said, you can go back in the Queen. Big.
1: Yeah, that's the thing making all the noise.
0: That big plane. It would come in the land and took off again. Yes. There it goes. What a beautiful sight. What a beautiful sight. Big, beautiful plane.

0: Super. Yeah. I thought they looked great. I thought I thought they both were just good. But what did I say? Yeah, 12 and 18. 12 and 18.
1: The two fillies.
0: Yeah, I thought they looked... No, the bottom...
1: Oh, no, sorry.
0: Gridlocks are gelding.
1: Yep.
0: Yeah. Yeah. He just looked great. Big, thick, solid. And I reckon that first that run's done him the world of good. We're on a soft seven. I spoke to Digby Nuttall, who does an amazing job here at Hawkesbury. He is hopeful. And the jockeys all walked it. They were out there.
1: What did they say?
0: They all thought it was on the better side. Closer to a six, and that's what I'm banking on, hopefully. And it looks like it's a lovely day here, so hopefully we can get up to a six. Out to $3.40 now. Oh, my tip just firmed a full point. Number two, don't doubt Frank. $7.50 back into $6.50.
1: And there was nothing wrong with his parade either. Frank?
0: No.
1: Frank was a bit of a cool dude, actually, wasn't he?
0: He very cool. Aduso Concrete, Frank Medico. They're great people. They were great friends with one of my great mates, Nick Robin, the former host on Sky Racing, one of the first hosts on Sky. It's been, my daughter Brooke, 21, so it's been, it'll be 22 years this October since Nick Robin passed away. For those people that watch Sky Racing, remember Nick Robin, what a great man he was. He lived, when Radley and I lived together, he was there for a lot of the time, Nick. Good man. Jeez, that's loud, isn't it?
1: It's very loud. You nearly can't hear yourself speak. It's that loud. It's back. It came in, didn't land. It's come back again.
0: What's the horse they're having the dramas with over there at the gates?
1: I'm not too sure. I can't hear. Is it Luke calling today? I can't hear him over there. Okay, just listening.
0: I can't get it in. Is that Ronnie Quinton's?
1: Is it the 12?
0: Oh, don't doubt Frank just went up. Is it the 12? I think it is. I think it is.
1: Well, Luke can't see either. So, can we see red colours?
0: No, I've got a feeling it's the 12 here. I can't see Louise Day, but I can't... I reckon it's the 12. I'm going to make a stab. This is going to be... I reckon this might be its last chance to go in here, and it's been one of the... It's into $6.
1: Yeah, it's Louise. Yep. So it is. It is the 12.
0: Someone tell Marlo upstairs, Callum, to got it, would you? You won't believe it.
1: I think he had some idea of it. It's a very tricky start from where we are. It's right over the back and it's obscured from Luke. So I think he has to watch the first part of the race on the monitor head on and then they come into his view. Anyway, we might head up to Luke and see what he has to say. We're 2 minutes behind starting time here. The favourite, Slander, out to $3.50, but we'll still jump our clear-cut favourite.
2: It's out. Okay, Tamarama, a late scratching, unfortunately. Refused to load. 12.57. Late scratching, Hawkesbury, number 12, Tamarama. And the rest of these will now come forward. In they come. Gridlock to go in. Don't doubt Frank, behind closed doors. Zabellan going up. Spalpeen about to take its position. Sondera is in the gates. And I don't think we're too far away now. Asagao to come forward. Royal Wooten has gone in. Dashing Splendor. Up to a wide alley.

0: Bowler showing speed now. Slander, Royal Wooten to its outside. Behind closed doors, Prominent. So too on the outside there is Dashing Splendor. Running fifth was Gridlock. Then came Zobelin pushing up on the inside to keep Spalpeen wide. A length and a half, Don't Doubt Frank. Further afield to Asago, and last is Sondera. As they come to the turn, front runner is Slander. Favourite led by a head on Royal Wooten the outside. Dashing Splendor behind closed doors. Spalpeen as they enter the straight, and they want nothing to do with the inside here. Spalpeen joined by Royal Wooten behind closed doors. Running home, Dashing Splendor. Wider on the track, Gridlock. Inside the 200, Slander. Dashing Splendor. Dashing Splendor the outside goes to Slander. There's little between them. 100 to go. Slander fighting. Dashing Splendor the outside. They draw to the line, and Dashing Splendor. Dashing Splendor got the better of Slander and wins it. Gridlock's run third, not sure what's run fourth. You've got behind closed doors, Royal Wooten. So too there was Sondera making late ground, Spalpeen, Asago, Zobelin.
1: Adam Cretnett on board. Here is Adam for the first.
2: Yes, Michael, thank you. They're loading pretty well here. Lunar Orbit about to move up into the gates. That will leave She's First Lady and Colt 45.

0: As they head around the turn, where Gathers No Stone led from She's First Lady, Tamatoa, Not Guilty pushed along a bit behind them. Spirit of Gayarella Muse and Second Time were next into the straight. Gathers No Stone at the 200 led, Not Guilty in pursuit. Tamatoa battles away. Alamuse and Spirit of Gay are starting to run on out wider. Gathers No Stone, Not Guilty running to it now, and Spirit of Gay are out wide. Second Time late, Not Guilty hit the lead. Second Time really driving. Second Time I think might have won it. In the middle, Second Time, to my eye, might have won the race from either Spirit of Gaia or Not Guilty. Close up both Gathers No Stone and Alamuse. Colt 45 was next, and then Tamatoa, Lunar Orbit, and the last one was She's First Lady. So we'll await the image to go up on the screen here. Not a lot between three of them. The horse in the middle is Second Time, who's really built momentum in the last 100 metres of the race. And oh, gee, it's really close looking at the screen between that runner and Spirit of Gaia. Not Guilty will run third, I can tell you that much. And then there'll be another image required for fourth between Gathers No Stone and Alamuse. So really close finish for all placings here. And the main two in this photo for first are Second Time and Spirit of Gaia. And actually, it might be a shadow that's protracting out from Spirit of Go, which will mean there's a margin for the nine. It looks like nine will be the winner, and is. Nine is the winner. Second Time does get there in the middle to win on debut with a good finishing burst to beat Spirit of Gaia, Not Guilty, and Alamuse in that order. Alamuse runs fourth in front of Gaia.
1: So the nine will get up. 9, 11, 6, and 1, and a busy finish there in the first out of Werribee. Three races remaining out of Riccarton Park, racing on the Polly. And a very good move for this favourite in Champagne Linda. Opened at 750 and immediately was into fours, 390, now 380 around Champagne Linda. Galloper that comes into this with the last start fourth, which was here behind O'Riordan on the 2nd of May on the turf, and a 75. Has had two placings on the synthetic surface for two placings. As it now works its way just out now to $4 in the marketplace. Robert Dennis trains and Tenaka Manyagi rides. Those efforts on the Polly were when in the Central Districts, both out of Awapuni, running over 1,400 metres and 1,700 metres through June and July 2024. Incredible runner number four is the second favourite, $4.50. Opened at that price. This one for Anna Furlong and Joe Doyle riding. Go back through Incredible's form. A galloper that was formerly with the Wexford Barn. Won at Ashburton two starts ago over the 2,200 metres. Built to that performance as well with very good runs through March, posting a number of good placings, and then that win back on the 16th of April. Following that, has been back to Riccarton on the turf and was beaten in the same race as Champagne Linda. Gee, there's a definite move here, 420, so it's now equal favourite. This is a bit of a market change here around Champagne Linda, who's just starting to work its way out. And Incredible is really gaining some support here. Be interested to see what happens to this market coming up. Is there going to be stronger support for Incredible? Yeah, maybe. Maybe we'll see that flip shortly. Kiwi Magic's at 650, and Avoriaz is the other runner that has support. Kiwi Magic, a last start winner here on the turf, and Avoriaz placed here back on the

0: National Carnival out of Riccarton. Get to you, Matt. What are you liking here? Where Incredibles taking good support and Champagne Linda starting to ease after a very good support.
1: I like Avoriaz here, Brendan. Horse number 10, drawn barrier number 1, shortest way home is on the rail. Winner on the Polly in the past, proven at 2200, whereas Champagne Linda and Kiwi Magic are not. Incredible. He's obviously had the three goes over the trip for a win and a minor, but I just thought at the price, Avoriaz will get the run to suit here. A winner of rating 65 three starts ago. There was then seventh behind Cognoscenti, not beaten far in a strong 75 2000, and was then in behind Unleash the Beast in that 2600 metre race here on the turf last time. Just barrier number one. Daughter of Almanza out of a High Chaparral mare. She's a nice stayer. And we'll take the shortest way home here, so a definite include of Avoriaz. Five Champagne Linda, two goes on the Polly for two placings, yet to be tried this far, but comes out of some extremely strong races here at Riccarton. Four Incredible, he'll stay all day, rounded off the race nicely behind O'Riordan last time, and six Miss NZ. A string of seconds, then went up to 2,600 metres, and it was a bridge too far for her last time. Back to her favourite trip of 2,200, six goes five times in the money for Miss NZ, a $17 chance.

0: Two and a half, La Avita, and at the tail with it, California Gold. Beaters to go, two lengths in front, Incredible. Miss NZ trying to pick up ground on the inside from Champagne Linda, and then came Flamboyance from Kiwi Magic. Voria's out three wide, improving. Six off the front, held up the inside, PC Pussycat, then Revision and Pro Serve. They come to the 500. Star Ballot gives a shout, led by two Incredible, who's pushed on then. Miss NZ, Champagne Linda, wider out of Voria's, 400 to go. Star Ballot, two lengths clear, Incredible, who's fighting hard. Then Miss NZ, Champagne Linda, Kiwi Magic and Avoriaz, 250 to go at Star Ballot, 3 to 4 lengths in front, Incredible. And then came Champagne Linda, 150 left to go. Star Ballot's got them all chasing, and he's got them all beat as well. Star Ballot careers away, and he's going to Bolton. Star Ballot by nearly 6 at the line beats Incredible. Champagne Linda, Pro Serve, 4th. Then Flamboyance from Miss NZ, Avoriaz, Kiwi Magic, Revision, PC Pussycat, California Gold, and La Avita. Great to see him bring his best today, Star Ballot. And that is a really tidy victory. The further they went, the further he got in front, Star Ballot. Matt Cartwright didn't take anything to chance early. He was caught wide, so he just pressed on and he just let him keep rolling at the same speed. Star Ballot, he had a few of them off the bit at the 600. He was spot on today, Star Ballot, 4 second, Incredible, 5 Champagne Linda, 3rd, 2 Pro Serve runs, 4th, win 8 at start number 62 for Star Ballot. Back in class today, onto the poly. He's now won 3 of 8 starts on this surface, and that's a big win. Incredible number 4, 2nd, Champagne Linda, 5, 3rd, 2 Pro Service, 4th, it's 3, 4, 5 and 2 here. Brendan, I'm sure that that'll be a pretty satisfying win for the Pittman team. He was right in the zone today, Star Ballot.
1: Well, he was, and quite a similar ride to yesterday. If you're watching the coverage out of Matamata, Matt Cartwright rode the winner of the first race, and he's a sharp one, caught wide heading into the back straight, pressed on, and then just said, catch me if you can. And the horse was in a great rhythm up front. He's a sharp one and was too good. Well, basically a replica there with what Matt Cartwright's been able to do with Star Ballot. Had some synthetic form, was a runner that was presented at a price and dropping back. And yeah, well done to the Pittmans and Matt Cartwright with that win there in race 7. 3, 4, 5 and 2. It's Ed to Mackay, race number 3 with Sky Thoroughbred Central.
2: Move up. What are they doing with the favourite now? 215 is the tab trade, about 1 Charming Seahorse, the 3 Stylish Diamond, 290. 1,100 metres the distance of this race. Pixie Lane goes up. Long Tall James about to load, and the big boy Charming Seahorse will be the last one to move up into the gates. He looked pretty sharp in winning a recent Callaghan Park barrier trial, but he's a big gangly fellow. I'm not too sure about him getting around this tight turning track, but he's here on debut and he's heavily backed. Up goes Charming Seahorse, and now we're set. Red light on. Ready to jump. Missile shot drawn down low. They're up. Fast away with Stylish Diamond straight to the front. Charming Seahorse showing speed. Pixie Lane is pushing up in the centre, but the favourite's going on with it. Charming Seahorse shows the way by a length and a tail. Stylish Diamond tracks a speed in second spot. Pixie Lane third. 2 lengths of the back to Princess Know-It-All Port. The outside of Missile shot, and Long Tall James went to the rear. 7:50 to go. Charming Seahorse the leader by a length. Pixie Lane is running second. Stylish Diamond third the fence. 1-1 Princess Know-It-All. Missile shot going okay. Starting to get into the race. Long Tall James is last of all. Charming Seahorse. Well, let's see what he can do at the business end. 3:50 to go. He's a length in front. Stylish Diamond about to come off his back. A length away. Missile shot. Pixie Lane. Princess Know-It-All down the outside. On the inside, Charming Seahorse. Tackled by Stylish Diamond. Missile shot trying to get out after Stylish. Stylish Diamond just in front. Missile shot coming hard now. Missile shot went up, hit the lead and won. Beat Stylish Diamond. Charming Seahorse third. Long Tall James in a photo for fourth with Princess Know-It-All. Pixie Lane the last one over the line. Despite the betting drift, Missile shot has got there right where it counts, and that's on the peg. 2 Missile shot, Ryan Wiggins, Liam Birchley, the winner on tab. 4.70 the win, $2 the place. 2nd, 3 Stylish Diamond, 1.70. 3rd, 1 Charlie.

0: Charming Seahorse, insufficient starters for a third dividend, fourth over the line, 8 Long Tall James. 2, 3, 1, 8 are the judges' numbers after the running of race number 3. 2, 3, 1, and 8.
1: Well, there you go. Missile Shot. We were waiting for a market lead. It didn't arrive, but he arrived. Didn't he arrive over the top of Stylish Diamond? She got to Charming Seahorse and put him to bed, but then Missile Shot, Wiggins over the top for Liam Birchley, has gone right on with it. This son of Smart Missile, as I said, he had absolutely no luck on debut at the Sunshine Coast, and it wasn't really the market leads there that we would have thought, but he had other ideas, didn't he? Missile Shot, he's just gone bang. Too good. Stylish Diamond, a lovely ride. She had a chance. She peeled off Charming Seahorse, put pay to him, but then just couldn't hold off Missile Shot. But a good effort all the same. She's the bridesmaid again today. The one Charming Seahorse, he had to do the work in front, and he had to jump from a bad gate. Few excuses for him. Big, strong son of Spirit of Boomy will be better for that for sure. And the 8, Long Tall James, has run 4. So 2, 3, 1, and 8 are the numbers. Nothing fancy about the time. Short neck in the end, so it was a good win. Wiggins makes it a race-to-race double. Missile Shot, too good for Stylish Diamond. Takes out the third at Mackay. Jace, back to you in the studio.
2: Okay, Chargy, thank you. Yeah,
3: All right, next live race coming up will be via the Q Straight. And this is how the market looks for that next Greyhound race with Flagman Frankie, the favourite at $2.35, Rupee's Revenge at $3.70, and Little House at $3.60. They're the three key runners in single figures. That race will be coming your way in under 4 minutes' time.

0: Here we are at the Q Straight for our next live race. Johnny Brash is there looking after selections for us and calling, and in race number five, he's got a little house on top. 1-7-3-2. 1-7-3-2, his numbers in the next race. As we spoke before the ad break, they were the three key runners in single figures. Little House just easing out, 320 to 420. Rupee's Revenge is the one that there's good solid support for, 460 to 380, and now outright second favourite. Flagman Frankie's 250, now 240. Now in race number five. Of course, no NRL tonight, but we do have rugby league. We do have the game number two of the Women's State of Origin, Queensland v New South Wales. New South Wales were able to win game number one and looking to wrap it up tonight. We spoke to Pip around the odds for this game, and the Queensland are definitely outsiders, but is the price maybe a little too inflated? The point starts 9.5 for the home team. If they can get back into the series, you'd imagine that they'll be looking to try and level things up. So if that's the case and they can keep it tight, 9.5 could be a little play there at $1.90 via the point start. And then of course Magic Round will be underway on Friday with two games to look forward to. That first game, I know the Dolphins play the second game, they're playing the Bunnies. The first game will be the Sharks versus the Bulldogs at 8 o'clock, and then just after 10, the Rabbitohs and the Dolphins. Some really good matchups into the weekend. And then Sunday, of course, is when the Warriors play. They play at 6 o'clock against the Brisbane Broncos for their match. A lot of chat around the Warriors leading into this game, but mainly it's been about a playmaker that's not actually playing at present. And, of course, Luke Metcalf, let's hope that noise hasn't affected the team's preparation heading into their game against Brisbane. Let's head to the Q Straight, though, race number five, and here is Johnny Brash.
1: 12 races on the straight here this afternoon, and then we've got 11 races on Q2 Parklands tonight. Quite a good card here this evening. Of course, we all look forward to Saturday night here as the Winter Carnival of Greyhound Racing takes another step towards the features coming up later in the carnival. We've got heats of the young gunners and heats of the young guns, young gunettes here on Saturday night. And we've got quite a few interstate visitors lining up here on Saturday night to take on the local greyhounds. So looking forward to those heats on Saturday night here at the Q on the Q1. Starting signal given race five, and they're going forward. Second line, Rupee's Revenge, Zipping Narwhal, Daytona Sunset odds are good. Favourite is 7, Flagman Frankie for Matty Vincent. There's the green light. Lua rolls, race five, the Q Straight. Racing now, Flagman Frankie began only fairly, copped a short back and side, goes straight to the outside. Well away, Little House, Rupee's Revenge is handy. So there is Daytona Sunset, odds are good, and now Flagman Frankie joining in. Flagman Frankie goes up to join Daytona Sunset. Flagman Frankie in front, Flagman! Flagman Frankie beat Daytona Sunset, third Rupee's Revenge, followed by odds are good, Zipping Narwhal, Little House, Fleetwood Odin and Lucora in around 18 and 9.
0: Flagman Frankie, the money was there. 7, 6, 2 and 8 across the line. Werribee's where we head to next. It'll be over the 1,100 metres. Horses are heading out onto the track very shortly. We'll take another quick break here on Trackside 1 and then we'll rejoin Racing.com.

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2: So the best back runner in this race is the debutante Astern Flight. Olivia, can you help us out with a little bit of inside information?
3: I will certainly try, Michael. Thank you so much for your time as well, Dara. Astern Flight, what is your reading of the jump outs, albeit since back sort of last June, but those most recent ones leading into a debut today?
4: Yeah, he certainly trialled up nicely overall. He's a horse with a little bit of speed, so you'd expect him

0: Old Forum.
1: Yeah, there was very little discussion really about tactics. So Linda's just gone out with an open mind and she'll work it out as the gates open.
0: And you've got owners here, Trackside, did I overhear?
1: Yeah, they're very excited. They bred the horse as well. Mm-hmm. So it's been a long journey for them to get to this point. And I'm sure he's capable of running a forward race and hopefully he can do so in front of them.
0: He certainly looked nice in the yard leading into a race like this one today on debut. What do you think are perhaps those nice traits that he's building to be able to put forward a nice performance here? What can he really lean on as his strengths?
1: Yeah, he's got a good temperament, the horse, and he's kind of handled his work quite nicely for the most part. And as I mentioned, he's got a little bit of speed, so he's shown up nicely in the jump heads and all that combined should allow him to be competitive if he gets the right run. You just don't know where he's going to land from that wide gate, but if he can get a smooth run and save a little bit of energy, he should be.

0: would have thought was maybe aimed up at a race like the Warrnambool Carnival. A lot of the horses that did so went on to Warrnambool, but they've come to this race instead.
1: Might be wanting a decent track.
0: Yeah, that could be the big tick on a good form. We did see in the previous race that there was a bit of kickback sort of towards the inside, just along the straight there. So along the side straight, probably from the 600 to the 400. So, you know, the winners in that race, they sort of got down the middle of the track. Wouldn't be surprised if that's a bit of a theme today, but that can typically be the pattern at Werribee. Gee, there's been a few market moves here late, Benny, and looks like they're coming for the 12 here, especially late in the piece.
2: There's just money going all over the place for these top three in the market. Seriously Bright is the one you speak of, $5 into $4.60, but just as I say that, the favourite turns in again to $3. So they're back in this top three in the market and pretty much to the exclusion of all others.
1: What about No Money Kung Fu?
2: Kung Fu Kid?

0: speed. Duke of Zoo shown some speed as well. I think seriously, Weandra the favourite's probably another one that could use that inside draw. So I think there's a little bit of pace here.
1: A race of many chances. Adam Crittenden likes Weandra to beat 12, 11 and 3. The seven's just a little bit cantankerous behind the gates there. Twister on debut for Jamie Edwards. But let's take you out to Adam as we get ready for race two.
2: He's just a bit playful here, Twister, for the attendance. The lead strap is out for him and he's getting up closer to his stall. He was a recent Geelong jump out winner, an $80,000 yearling purchase. I think he was in at Horsham a week or two ago and scratched from there, so he's been ready to go to the races for a while. He gets here today. He's a $12 chance. Privateer has drawn out beyond the middle. Gets ready. Emerald Evie now comes along into her stall. Swift Endorsement, who's drawn a wider gate. Seriously Bright, a middle draw, and a stern fight the outside. So the starter's headed around. Winelli's set to go. Race two, the Global Turf three-year-old maiden. Lights turned on. 1,100 metres. A stern fight moved up into that outside stall. Twister's rider's out of the saddle. So he's just played up seemingly there. There's a couple of attendants around. The rider remains in the structure rather than on the horse's back. So we'll see whether he's settled enough for the rider to get back on, which he is, and the gates open and they're underway. And one of the first out was Privateer. Twister jumped out fast and is going to settle in second spot. Weandra is fairly prominent with a stern fight and over nearer the inside to Hola. Then came Seriously Bright, Emerald Evie back behind them, followed Kung Fu Kid, Duke of Zoo, and the last one is Swift Endorsement. So down towards the 600, Privateer had a narrow lead here over Twister, a length away, third, a stern fight, three wide up to third to Hola, fourth, Weandra in fifth place, and then came Seriously Bright, next Emerald Evie, Duke of Zoo, and towards the back at Kung Fu Kid and Swift Endorsement as they turn for home. And the leader is Privateer, who quickly beat off Twister, a stern fight into second from Tahola, Weandra to the outside, Seriously Bright and Kung Fu Kid were next in the straight though, and the leader kicks on pretty well, Privateer, she got away, a couple in front of a stern fight, Weandra starting to raise an effort now, Privateer in front, Weandra's running out of time, Privateer's going to hold them at bay, Privateer won it from Weandra, a stern fight third, fourth either Tahola or Swift Endorsement, then Seriously Bright and Duke of Zoo, Kung Fu Kid and Emerald Evie, and the last one in was Twister.
3: Privateer and Craig Froggy Newitt will win race number two there at Werribee, 11-8-1. Very tight photo there for fourth. Hawkesbury's where we head to now, race number two, and here's Sky Thoroughbred Central.
4: But yeah, this is $1.50, just one-way traffic, and clearly the only losing result for tab.com.au in this race. Only losing Indeed. Result. Incredible.
5: She is, yep. So Miss Supernova, she's out to $4.60 now. $10 about Dirty Summer, who got out to $12, back in a couple of points to $10 there. $11 then for Fern Bay, $6.50 out to $11 for the two. $16 about Seven Monocrew. Opened up at $7.50, so a massive drifter. Maybe went up too far too short there for Fern Bay. For the Seven Monocrew. And then you've got $21, $23 actually, Don't Want Me. $61 for the 10 and a big odds there for the 9. So looks like, no, I thought they'd started the loading process. They won't be too far away. What are we at? Just over 60 seconds. We are in that soft range. We thought prior to the meeting that we may see an upgrade, but that's definitely not going to be the case. The jockeys are suggesting it's definitely in that 7 range. Well, I guess we're a little bit hopeful that it may get to a 6, but it's going to remain in that 7 range. It's not a warm day, but it's certainly not a cold day out here at Hawkesbury. The sun out and a few clouds about, so it's a good day nonetheless, and hopefully Rich can find a few winners. He's tipping Miss Supernova here to knock off the odds-on favourite, who still remains at that $1.50 quote. Prior to today, she's had four goes, three minor placings. She hasn't been too far away in any of those runs. To be fair, she looked the winner in her last start back in early January. That was over 1,400. She hit

0: front, and she was just beaten on the line there behind Erin Jo. She had a little bit of a break. She's had two trials back. Both trials very good, got back to last in her more recent trial, trucked up, and she looked like she had plenty left under the bonnet. And James only rode her in a recent trial. He's ridden her in, well, he rode her a last start actually before she had that break. So horses have started loading here for the second event. We might head up to Luke Marlowe. We're just about on start time.
1: Nova's in with Monocrew. Cosmora coming up now is Don't Want Me. Denise's Gal is about to come forward. Our Huntress goes in, the $1.50 favourite. And Fernba about to go up on the outside. Maiden over the 1100. All set. Away. Our Huntress jumped on terms with them and is about midfield when they hit the ground. Showing speed is Dirty Summer on the inside of Fernba. It's Fernba the outside from Dirty Summer. Behind them, Denise's Gal. Don't Want Me. Next in the run was Miss Supernova. Our Huntress gives them a start. She's about seven off the lead. Then Cosmora and Monocrew. Fernba runs along. Led by a length and a half on Dirty Summer mid-race. One away, Denise's Gal, followed by Don't Want Me. I'll tell you what, you're a bit uncomfortable, surely, if you're on our Huntress. She's seven off them, being worked on. He's getting into the outside. Work to do for the favourite. In the straight, Dirty Summer goes up on the outside of Fernba. He's had to pull the whippers, J-Mac, on our Huntress. She's starting to come on the outside. Further back then was Miss Supernova. Dirty Summer clear, though. 150 to run. Our Huntress is whacking away. Not doing enough, is she? It's Dirty Summer clear from our Huntress, and Dirty Summer is going to beat our Huntress. Third in was Miss Supernova. Gap away to Cosmora from Fernva. They're in a photo for fourth. Next over, Denise's Gal, Monocrew, and last, Don't Want Me.
2: Dirty Summer wins the second there out of Hawkesbury, 5-1-6. 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

of Greyhound Racing for you out of Addington to look forward to tonight. So look out for when we link in with Andy McCook leading into that first at 4:15. Those features you need to keep tabs on. The New Zealand Oaks, race two on the extra code, $50,000. The Kingston Cup final as well. That'll be at 7:25. You've got the Mark Rosanowski Invitational feature. You've got the Mark Rosanowski Invitational Sprint feature. The Trevor Wilkes Memorial to look forward to as well. So plenty of features there. And, of course, a somber night too for the Greyhound community down there with them remembering Tony Music. Tragic to hear his passing today. And, that news filtering through today, a key member of Christchurch Greyhound Racing, that is for sure, and a terrific ambassador.

0: runs in fourth, 5, 1, 6, and 9. That was a great ride, Reece Jones. Great ride.
1: The market that doesn't have a whole lot of action is It's a Glam. Drawn the inside box. It's going to be a big advantage in this. Has won 8 out of 20 track and distance with 6 minor placings and had 3 starts from box 1. Hasn't won yet. Had 6 starts from box 2. Hasn't won yet, but has been placed 6 out of 9 from the inside boxes. So that does look to suit. Second elect is Zipping Grecia for the Hallinans and Leanne Goodwin. Leanne Goodwin was the top 2 in the market here. 460 into 420 for Zipping Grecia. And it's won 4 out of 19 overall. As they move over, about to go in. Fifth event on the program. Nine and ten out as they come in. It's a Glam has the inside box. Any Ace Bronte, Mr. Speckle, Miss El Faber, Sudden Surprise and Zipping Grecia. Vintage Racer. And Make Your Stand. Just about set. 250 the favourite, drawn the inside. It's a Glam. Green lights on, set to go. Racing, It's a Glam, but best to begin and lands on the lead early. Vintage Racer goes up to challenge in second, pushing through any Ace Bronte and Make Your Stand and Sudden Surprise not that far away. They were followed next by Miss El Faber and Zipping Cruiser. Off the back, It's a Glam as the leader. A length in front over any Ace Bronte. Sudden Surprise in third spot. It's a Glam leads round the home bend. Any Ace Bronte coming, but It's a Glam over any Ace Bronte, Sudden Surprise and Mr. Speckle. Then came Vintage Racer and Make Your Stand, and the last couple were Zipping Grecia and Miss El Faber.
2: 1385 across the line there in race number 5 out of the gardens. Well, it's time to set the scene for what is a huge night of greyhound racing, Group 1 night out of Addington, out of Christchurch. Of course, just up the road, we still have the continuation of the Riccarton Park Synthetic Gallops, and our first from this venue is at 4:15. A man that's calling the racing action tonight, and I'm sure is absolutely looking forward to what's in front of us there this evening, is Andy McCook. Afternoon, Andy, and a huge night in front of us.
3: Yeah, good afternoon to you, BP. Good afternoon, everybody tuning in for the action here tonight out of Addington. As you said, a big old night, the Group 1 New Zealand Open.

0: was away fair last week. He got jammed up on the rail. Prior to that, he'd been leading the more very winnable race and a great map on paper. So happy to be with him. He's into $1.65 now. I actually still think that's okay for him. He does look awfully hard to beat. And in the last of the day, extra meeting code race number 5, the Quinella 10 across in Spot the Angel. 10 across, clearly the dog to beat. She's a very speedy young customer from a speedy litter. And she looks awfully hard to beat in a slightly freshened state. Spot the Angel with good mid-race burn can make her way around the field through the first turn. And from there, I thought they were a pretty handy little Quinella. Here's a look at the Group 1 Rose and Thistle New Zealand Oaks. Race favourite Pure Precision. Very good last week when second in her heat. Looks the big improver. That was her first look at Addington Raceway. Opawa Emily, Mini Angel, both in the market. Mini Angel, the fastest heat winner, and she tore to the back mark in 17.64. She's to do that again. Then she's the greyhound who'll be in front, needing to be run down. Opawa Emily, the strength in the race. She won the Group 1 Breeders, going back four or five starts for her. Essentially a similar sort of setup where she's the strength and everything else is speed. If she can stay handy enough, then she'll be looking to power over top of them late. So it is a big old night. BP, as I said, tinged with a whole lot of sadness at the passing of Tony Music, and like I said, we'll touch on him a couple of times throughout the evening as well. He had a big impact here at Addington Raceway, CEO of Christchurch Greyhound Racing Club. He was for many, many years, and he was just one hell of a bloke, was Tony Music. So to Sally, his wife, his children, Savannah, Dan and Selena, and all of his close friends and family. He's going to leave a massive, massive hole, BP. And a whole lot of lives has won Tony Music, so we'll remember him. And we also remember Trevor Wilkes as well, with the Trevor Wilkes Memorial, another man who gave a lot to the racing code. So big old night it is, but tinged with a fair bit of sadness as well.
1: Absolutely, Andy. A lot of sadness. Met Tony a number of times when we were heading to the Christchurch Greyhounds, and just such a lovely, warm person and a huge part of what greyhound racing is in Christchurch. So really saddened to hear his passing, and you pass on, and the condolences to the family and everyone here at Trackside as well, with what he's done to the code and for what he was as a person as well, and Tony Music. So very sad time for everybody in the industry, that is for sure. 5 minutes out from our next live race, which is out of Rickerton Park Synthetic, and Arctic Jewel is the favourite, sitting at a quote of 3.10. She won last start to the races. It was here 2 weeks ago on the Polly in a rating 60. So she has to step up to a 65 grade, a little bit similar to what we saw a couple of races ago, where we did have a favourite that was doing exactly that in Purple Pros, and that was when winning race number 6 went from rating 60 up to 65. So can something similar happen here with the stablemate? Then you've got Celtic Bling, who's at $6, Enterprise $7.50 with market support, and Dragon Biscuit as well at $9.50. Dragon Biscuit a last start second, and behind the very good Moon Goddess who was winning on the turf. That was back on the 2nd of May. So Dragon Biscuit, first start on the Polly, that middle market line, but very good support, because off an opening high was double figures. Yeah, $13. Dragon Biscuit now into $9.50. So under 4 minutes out here, Matt, for the penultimate of the day, race 8. Arctic Jewel $3. Are you with that runner, or have you found something else?
2: Got her in second. I think it's slightly harder for her than her last start run, but we thought that earlier on about Purple Pros as well. Got a nice enough draw to get a pretty decent run as well, Arctic Jewel. It's a race where I initially opened the race book and I thought, right, if Enterprise brings his best, he'll probably win. But I just couldn't really find enough evidence to tip him to you on his most recent runs. I just keep going back to the day Logan Bates rode him here over the 1100. I think it was day one of the Cup Carnival. He won it pretty easily, then went to the stewards, and it was a little bit of a step up for him. He's having his first run back in rating 65 today. Went back through his replays. His last one was behind Toronto. They almost broke 1.8. He was second at the 150.

0: And then he just battled over the concluding stages, finishing into 10th position. So he's not finishing his races off that well, Enterprise. I guess in the ideal world, you'd see him with the blinkers coming off today, maybe settle a wee bit better, getting onto the poly, a turning track. If he were able to find the lead, Enterprise, and stack them up, he's probably got the class to win it. And being back in grade today, you've got to just have him in the mix based on that. I landed with Leinster the 11. I think this horse has been racing super up the chute. Hasn't had a lot of favours. Pretty genuine sort of customer. May need a few things to go his way, Leinster, but at the price, definitely include. Arctic Jewel beat Mr. Koshin home at its most recent start from barrier number 7. Ran 110.94 here on the poly. Might have to go a second quicker to be winning this. She's definitely got upside. Grove Street the 5. He looks as good as I've seen a horse parade today. There he is. You can see for yourself, Grove Street. He's just a ball of muscle. Back in grade, couple of runs at 75 company recently, second behind I Spy at Riverton, two starts back then here over the 1,000 metres. Last time was 10th, but only 4¾ lengths away from me, Bella. Will certainly find this an easier task. Gets the big tick. He's just glowing. Grove Street, number 5, an $11 chance. And Dragon Biscuit, can't leave him out after how well he raced in behind Moon Goddess here last time. He looked the winner till he was just nutted over the concluding stages. He seems to be in a pretty decent sort of place. If you could lob the first 4-1 here, Brendan, you've done well. I'll go 11 to beat 8, 5, and 4, but it would come as no surprise to see Enterprise take it out either.
1: Yeah, I think if you're hitting even a win bet today, it's you're doing well with the way that some of the numbers have been stacking up. But yeah, if you found any sort of multiple bet throughout the program, you'd be well in front. And with two to go, even after, in terms of the quaddy as well, see one going off in the barriers there, you might have heard through the effects, Mike. So far in the quaddy, Purple Pro's runner number 2 and number 3 Star Ballad are the two horses you need on your ticket with two races to go. Enterprise, you're well backed, $9.50 to $6.50, bouncing out of that Toronto race back to a 65 with weight relief down to 57. There's very good support around his chances here on the poly for just the second time. Arctic Jewel, $3. And then you've got Grove Street as well at around $9.50. Let's get to Matt for race number 8. Book a suite, midwinter Christmas races on the 20th of June.
0: Back to come in as well as Celtic Bling. Thanks, Brendan. We've got a handful left to come in here. Celtic Bling, one of those. Jack Attack as well. Also Enterprise and Momento. The White Road runner in the race. Corey Campbell will ride from what will be the outside stall. So Celtic Bling goes in. The visor blink is applied today. Good strike rate on the poly from that horse, as does Jack Attack, who's about to come up. It's had one run under its belt after 146 days away from the races. Artie Boy has an attendant up with it in barrier number 2 as a downgrader from rating 75 company recently. All set here, 1200 for the penultimate time today. Set, they're off. Leinster half a stride slow, got back with Momento. Enterprise out quickly on the outside of Russian Rosette. Heart Attack getting handy as well, good pressure early. Gatina went up into third in front of Russian Rosette. Wider out getting handy now, Grove Street. Then came Dragon Biscuit. Between horses, Arctic Jewel. Three wide, Sailor Girl. A half off to Jetstream. One and a half, Celtic Bling. Jack Attack, Artie Boy, Momento. And Leinster at the tail and 15 off the front. It's a good tempo set up by Enterprise. At the 700. 100 metres, led out a length and a half from Gatina. Heart Attack and then Grove Street, Sailor Girl. Gatina back in the ruck on the outside of Russian Rosette, coming wide, Jetstream. 4.50 to go. Enterprise led, can he keep going? He's 2.5 now, 3 lengths in front, chasing after it, Gatina. There's a further 4 lengths away then, Sailor Girl, Arctic Jewel, Jetstream wider, 2.50.

0: still four lengths in front. They're not going to get him. Gattina, Arctic Jewel today, and when he brings his best, he's very good. Enterprise. Enterprise, four lengths the margin, beat Arctic Jewel. Gattina maybe third from Celtic Bling, Leinster and Momento. They were followed across by Grove Street, Dragon Biscuit, Jetstream, Russian Rosette, Jack Attack, Artie Boy, Sailor Girl, and Heart Attack. They were never beating him today. I'm picking he might have run a bit of time as well. Enterprise, he had them all off the bridle pretty much the entire way. Jack Taplin and Lynn Prendergast took him to the front, and he just kept on running. The son of US Navy flag out of Pepino, big downgraded today, and it's been an easy win. Eight will be second, Arctic Jewel. Gattina number 12, third. It's a brave effort from a horse straight out of maidens. And Celtic Bling number 9, another usual honest effort from her, but it's all honours to Enterprise. 1 beats 8, 12 and 9. 1 beats 8, 12 and 9. Brendan, he's just that sort of horse, isn't he? Enterprise, when you catch him on the right sort of day, he's pretty well capable of winning a race like this, and that he was today.
1: Boy, when he's on, he is on. And you could see the job was on, actually, with how he was travelling up front. He was in a beautiful rhythm. Jack Taplin, you could see, was just idling on the horse. And when he said go time at the top of the straight, just

0: closing off at $5. Enterprise taking out the eighth. One to go. Race number nine at 4:22. We head to Mackay now. Race number four is not too far away. A couple of Australian Gallops races coming up for you. The next after Mackay will be Werribee. Let's get the latest though from Sky Thoroughbred Central leading into the fourth at Mackay.
1: Of course, big day at Scone with their standalone. Kembla Grange Country Music Day. We're also racing at the Gold Coast and Doomben on Doomben 10,000 Day. It's going to be a ripping day out there as we get right into the carnival in Brizzy. And I'll bring you some markets when we get a chance this afternoon as well. As runners are moving in here, we've only got about 40.

That's about, what, a dozen horses. They're either $11 or $15, $26. A couple of trials back. All right, I can see some of these horses assembling at the start. And I'm not 100% sure that these

0: up just yet, so there is a delay. The barrier stalls, which are empty, and then we can see sort of half the horses circling around. And there must be a delay with one of the other horses, because there's been no sign of a move up yet. So despite it only being five runners, we don't have any movement here into the barrier stalls. It's just like a holding pattern. I'm not sure whether they're waiting for... There might be a problem with the photo finish. Perhaps they're waiting for some of this technology to correct itself so that we're good to go. But anyway, that's the situation we're in.
1: Will and the team and Kieran are starting to put together, working with Harry and Newmarket, buying sort of European yearlings and breeze up horses, leaving them over, allowing them to develop if they're ready for a run, having a run, and then coming over here and slotting into the system.
2: How has this horse slotted into the system by all the stable reports? I know that obviously they do sometimes bounce between different operations and yards here.
1: Yeah, he probably took a bit of time to acclimatise and settle in up in Ballarat, and then he's moved down to Cranbourne and he's falling into the system well. So it'll be interesting to see how he goes today. He'll definitely get out over a bit more ground and he'll definitely appreciate the run. So hopefully he's hitting the line strong today.
2: So what were instructions to Johnny pre-race to sort of, I suppose, have that confidence building first run in Australia under the belt?
1: Absolutely. We're drawn seven, so just positive out, see where he lands and sit where comfortable and having hit the line.
2: And Delt in race five, who does come from the Ballarat stable, what are impressions coming into that staying contest?
1: Hopeful of a good each way run. Obviously that Sydney form can be sometimes stronger, so we'll see how we go. And we've got James Johnson back over from Tasmania, who he was brilliant on his first day for us on the mainland, and very hopeful he can kick another goal for us today.
2: I heard you getting a few shout outs during the ball last week for all of your efforts behind the scenes with the jumpers. You must have enjoyed your time down there.
1: Absolutely, it's certainly an enjoyable week, and the first day was great, and I only did the Tuesday and then the Thursday. I missed out the Wednesday, but no, it was an enjoyable week, and Stern was just sensational, and he's a pleasure to be around and a pleasure to be a part of.
2: Well said. Good luck here. Thanks so much for your time and insight, as always.
1: Thank you.
3: He's a good addition to the Maas stable, Fergus Gregory. Now, this is the heavily backed favourite here, which has given Jamie Mott a little bit of grief trying to get him to the barriers. He looks like he's got him going now, but he did a few little twirls and said, look, I'm not ready to go. You'll just have to wait until I'm ready to go, Motty. And it looks like he's got his mind back on the job now.
4: Look, it's probably not the most familiar spot for all of these horses. You can see just in the background there is a very busy road that runs past the race course. So he might have just had a bit of a shy at a few of the cars. You can just see a bit of a crowd out there at Werribee today. But when you look through some of Nick Ryan's stats recently, he's got the stable going really well. What, last 50 runners, seven winners, and a lot of place getters in that period, and a lot of place getters in maidens as well. So he's had, 15 runners in the maidens for two winners, but 4 seconds in that period. So the young horses he's placing well, and does seem like they're running towards their best just without a little bit of luck there. And Jamie Mott, I think the punters are happy to gravitate towards him today, Benny, by the looks of things. A few of his rides have been well backed.
5: Yeah, 2.5 here now. Gee, for our favourite. So this has been a genuinely good go and has been the best back runner so far on the card.
6: All right, they're making a line. You're with Rain Capital.
4: Yeah, I don't know if I could take 250, but sometimes where there's smoke, there's fire. So maybe you just got to follow it in here. But it did look a competitive race on paper.
6: And it's a stable that don't usually miss too often when the money is on.
4: They cashed up after big win at Caulfield last Saturday.
6: They certainly are. Nick Ryan and the team, Jamie Mott in the saddle. Rain Capital is the heavily backed favourite. Let's see what happens. Here's Adam.
7: So Rain Capital moved in. There's just two more to load, Fireline and Interrogate. Fireline, first Australian run for him, drawn a middle barrier, and Interrogate has the outside stall. Starters up, light on, race three, Just Energy. We take care of all your solar needs, maiden. 1,400, Rain Capital, the favourite at 270. Already, Medieval Warrior just needing some assistance. Signals given, they're underway. Shalaki missed the start by about a length. Smart moves out well with Medieval Warrior. Rain Capital was up there the first

few strides, but Jamie Mock quickly worked out he was going to have to use up the horse a bit to work around them, so he snags back a bit, and it's still a very tight-knit group into this first turn, where Smart Moves took up the lead from Medieval Warrior, Share the Ride. Fourth on the inside, Leprecanto. And then after a length to Fireline, Rain Capital in the back half and still a touch wide there in a slowly run race thus far. Shalaki is third last on the fence. Interrogate back at the tail as well as they run past the 800. So it's Smart Moves a neck in front of Medieval Warrior. Third is Leprecanto. Fourth is Share the Ride. A length and a half, Shalaki. And then Fireline, Interrogate and Rain Capital at the tail end, about five lengths off the lead, maybe six as they head towards the 500 point. So Smart Moves now being tested by Medieval Warrior as they head to the home turn. Share the Ride in third. Fireline trying to put in a burst. Shalaki getting into the open as well. Interrogate, Rain Capital's going to be the deepest out. Medieval Warrior straightened in front. Shalaki in pursuit. Fireline out wider with Rain Capital as they pass the 200. Medieval Warrior joined here by Fireline. Then Shalaki and Rain Capital still a chance late. Fireline hit the lead. Rain Capital trying to catch him. Fireline in front. Fireline won it narrowly from Rain Capital.

0: First Australian start here for Fireline, and it's a winning beginning to his Australian career. Fireline number two, ridden by John Allen for Kira Maher, just holds off Reign Capital in second place, both coming from the back half, and Chalaki will fill third. Looks like Interrogate will get into fourth position, so the interim should go 2-7.
1: Fireline wins there out of Werribee, and did have some good support around it, and takes that race out. We better get to Albion Park, which is the first race we take from this venue. Chris Barsby is calling. He likes a five on top to beat 9, 4, and 8.
2: They're coming up well. First race over the mile. Thanks, Andrew. So we have Sky TV with us now for this meeting today. 8 races, and runners are on gate. The favourite here for the first is 9, Tonjay. We're just about set. 1 mile for Somerset Farms. There's the light. They're off and pacing. Serena's from the inside, fast away, driving forward quickly. Miss Munch, and she'll spear across and lead comfortably early. It's Miss Munch out in front, ranging up on the outside, checking out the billies. Now second, Serena's third, Paris Rouge fourth, 1-1. Next is Tonjay, Sassabar posted deep. Better Be Bodie, Stunning Stranger, he's a dirty dancer. Going right back to the tail, 3.4 the lead time. Out in front, it's Miss Munch. Miss Munch clear, the margin is 5 metres. Serena's in second without cover, checking out the bill. Going down to the inside, Paris Rouge. Sassabar three wide, pushing forward. Tonjay locked away in between runners. Better Be Bodie, he's a dirty dancer. Stunning Stranger, last in between runners. First quarter, 28-4. Miss Munch leads the way. It's Miss Munch out in front. The margin is a neck. Checking out the bill without cover. Serena's leaders back third. Tonjay in a great spot. Fourth, 1 by 1. Down on the inside, Paris Rouge, taking off around them deeper. Better Be Bodie, Stunning Stranger. Sassabar's had little luck, posted wide all the way. He's a dirty dancer, is back of the tail. Second quarter, 30.5. Down the back straight, Miss Munch. Miss Munch now being joined, checking out the bill in the centre. And out there, three wide, Better Be Bodie. It pours on the pressure. Tonjay is right behind them in fourth. Under pressure, Serena, Stunning Stranger. Paris Rouge working one off, then he's a dirty dancer. Sassabar at the tail, third quarter, 27.8. And racing to the lead, it's checking out the bill. He takes over, Miss Munch is gone. Better Be Bodie goes to second. Third, but under some pressure, Tonjay. Deeper out now, Stunning Stranger. They're into the home straight. Checking out the bill has the lead. Better Be Bodie's trying hard. Deeper out is Stunning Stranger. Checking out the bill in front, he's holding on. Stunning Stranger starting to charge. Checking out the bill, Stunning Stranger. Checking out the bill. Checking out the bill, beat Stunning Stranger. Better Be Bodie fourth, either Paris Rouge or Tonjay. Sassabar, Serena's, he's a dirty dancer. And Miss Munch folded up quickly, finishes at the tail. 29 seconds on the way home. The mile rate, 155.5 for racingandsports.com.
1: Checking out the bill will win. Stunning Stranger's put in some enormous strides out wide, but will just miss in the first out of Albion Park. Hawkesbury's where we head to now. A couple in the marketplace for this one, race number 3, and then we'll be not too far away from kicking off that group 1.

0: hasn't shown enough yet that would want to make me dive in. I've gone for a bit of value. I've gone with number six, Tessie T. I think the two favourites are either way, whichever way you want to go. But I've got Tessie T on top. I think it's great odds at the $5.50 mark on tab.com.au. One Rebel Rhapsody, four Up to Mischief, and five Mer Philly, 614 and five. Nassim Dilmi's coming across for a chat with Chantel.
1: Indeed, Nassim, this fella, he was good the other day when winning. First up, was he just run off his feet to 1,200 too short?
2: He was, and he was full of running a little bit. He's not the type of horse that wants to be amongst horses, and he's quite a difficult horse to ride, so you just got to let him flow, find his own rhythm, and then he'll just come back to you slowly. And it was a good thing that last start at Wyong, they went along pretty quickly, and with a small field today, and the barrier... I thought Tommy was going to get buried there for a second.
1: He's well in himself. I noticed when Tommy jumped aboard, he was playful.
2: He did, yeah. He threw Chad off at Wyong last start. So we gave him the pony today. And when Chad saw that, he said, where was my pony last start? But now the horse is well, and step up in distance will suit him as well. So.
1: What about the soft track? That's not a problem at all. He's won on a soft, hasn't he?
2: He's won on a soft, yeah, and it looks like it's racing okay for him anyway, and he'll be on pace, so yeah. I'd give him every chance today.
1: A couple going to Scone on Saturday?
2: Yeah, we've got two in the midway. Viewpoint, who raced here last start, he's looking for the step up in distance now, and Aix-en-Provence, who race here as well, he's just looking for a drop back in distance. So both at a similar level at the moment, and hopefully Viewpoint can progress nicely, and he might get his chance to head north.
1: Good luck today and on Saturday.
2: Thank you.
1: So favourite remains Up to Mischief, $2.30. Rebel Rhapsody, just out to $2.90 now. $4 for Richard's on top selection. Tessie T,
0: $5.50.
1: She's been well backed.
0: Nice and easy, Chantel.
1: Did you have a chat to them about tactics here, Rich?
0: I said it loud enough, didn't I? No.
1: Do you think they got them?
0: I don't get in. That's not my job to get involved. My job's to have an opinion, Chantel. Sometimes you might
1: not. Your job is not to have an opinion.
0: No, about riding tactics. That's up.
1: You do have an opinion.
0: My opinion worked out in the previous. God bless it. look, I hope they bounce and leave, but it's and then get to the right part. But Andrew Corder's been riding good. He's riding for his father-in-law. You want to turn in a good ride. Look, I don't think there's much between the three of them. And as I said in the preview, I just think it's Tessie T's now fitter. Gets the 14. I think Zach will be a lot closer than they imagine. I think Rebel Rhapsody, the only worry with it is 60.5 kilos. That's its worry, giving away that little bit of weight. Two kilos to Zach Lloyd and giving away to Tessie T, 5.5.
1: Okay, we're just about on starting time. Only a few seconds away. Loading process is underway here for the third race on the card. And Up to Mischief will jump our clear-cut favourite at 2.30. Here's Luke.
3: For this benchmark 64 midway over the 1400 metres. But certainly the top three in the market have shown some promise. Rebel Rhapsody only lightly raced. 14 starts, he's won three races. Tessie T's won one, and Up to Mischief has won three as well. So that's the state of affairs with your favourite runners as they're locking them away. Starlight Nation is moving up to Mischief, coming in for Zach Lloyd, and it'll be the last and we'll be set for race three. All set. Ready to jump. They're off. Mer Philly was the last to begin. Jumping well, Tessie T. Rebel Rhapsody gets a dig in the ribs. Berry's keen to lead here. He's pushing up on the inside of Tessie T. They go together. Three wide, Starlight Nation. Mer Philly's picked up to be fourth. Over on the inside of Queen Bess, followed by Up to Mischief and Coning the Stayer is last. Rebel Rhapsody in front, led by a neck. Starlight Nation is running second. Tessie T is third. Mer Philly fourth, the inside, followed by Queen Bess. A long way back, Coning.

0: And last on the outside is Up to Mischief. Rebel Rhapsody looks for a bit of a breather here now and slows the tempo right down. It's Rebel Rhapsody showing the way by three quarters on Starlight Nation. Murphily is trying to push out inside of Tessie T, sliding forward. Up to Mischief on their back, starting to creep into it. Only three off the lead. Queen Bess and Koning brought up the rear. Rebel Rhapsody niggled at, but led narrowly to Starlight Nation. Tessie T angling wider, followed by Up to Mischief trying to pick up in the centre. Down below the 250, Rebel Rhapsody. Tessie T's on the outside fence here, and Murphily comes through nearer to the inside. Then Up to Mischief. Rebel Rhapsody, 150 to go. From Murphily coming at it. It's Murphily, Rebel Rhapsody, 50 metres to run. Here they come to the line in a slog. Murphily. Murphily beat Rebel Rhapsody. Gap away to third. About six lengths to Queen Bess and Up to Mischief, which I don't think enjoyed the soft seven. Tessie T lost the compass, followed by Starlight Nation. And it's been one of the last over with Koning.
1: Yeah, ding dong finish there in the third out of Hawkesbury, but inside will get it. Right, let's get to Addington. We are not too far away from the first of a huge Group 1 night there out of Addington, and nice way to start it as well with a C2 distance race. Andy McCook, as we bring you in, and Johnny Football is the favourite at $1.18.
2: Yeah, absolute ripper of a race to get the night underway here. A massive night of racing it is, and the two visitors here, they look like, barring anything going wrong, they should just be running 1-2. That Cornella showing about $1.58 at the moment. Johnny Football, he's a class act. He's a very good dog. He's won 53. He ran third in New Zealand Cup here back in 2024. He's got a good record here. First go over the 681, but we know how good he is over the 650 and 660s up north, so that'll be fine for him, and he looks the winner. Big time zip racing really well. She won the New Zealand Oaks here last year, 2025, so was a winner this night a year ago in the Group 1 feature. And again, she's a pretty capable little canine, big-time zip race as well here, in a good string of form. Last start second to Johnny Football. Sort of hard to believe she's only won two races since the Oaks, really, but she's hasn't really run many bad races. And I think, barring anything going wrong, the market's got this bang on. They should just be running 1-2. So I think that Cornella, like I said, about $1.55. But of course, with the ability to add same race multis into your multiple bets or your multis for the evening, probably a nice little way to try and add 50% onto any multi you're taking. If you want to chuck the 3 and the 4 and both to run top 2 and into any multis for the evening, just adds a little bit of extra cream on top. Tess will be finding the line. She's a greyhound who should race well over this journey, and in behind them, the 7 Busy Work has been okay over this journey once in the past, and certainly thought was probably best of the rest. Dave Robbie, photographer distance, to kick away a big night of racing. As we mentioned, the black armband's been worn for Tony Music, who we very sadly lost earlier in the week. An absolute stalwart of the Christchurch Greyhound Racing Club. He was CEO here for many, many years, was Tony. Very, very close and dear friend to many in the industry, to his wife Sally, his children Dan, Savannah and Selena. Our hearts break for you, and you have all of the support of the entire greyhound racing industry. Light turns to green, Lua Rolls. Favourite is the visitor, Johnny Football. Second favourite, the kennel made big times up. We're set for Oaks Night. Ready, racing. Johnny Football away, best will lead early. Busy Work getting forward. Big time zip punching up the inside, and Ultra Instinct starting to improve. And behind those, Tess caught wide and saving runs the inside. Storm Jr. Well, Johnny Football, he has dead set. Open them up here. He's away by 8 or 10 going to the back. Big time zip trying to improve to second. Gets there now. Third is Ultra Instinct. Is Tess trying to improve in between that and Storm Jr.? And last is Busy Work, but it's Johnny Football. Oh, he's dead set, left them standing. He's away by 12 or 13 on Big Time Zip. Then Storm Jr., Busy Work, but he's in a race of his own. And Johnny Football dead set bolts in. Big Time Zip will run into second, and they got all right away on the rest. Storm Jr., Busy Work, Tears, and Ultra Instinct will be the last of them in. Geez, made a statement there, Johnny Football. He was away clean. He powered to the top into the corner and through the mid-stages.

0: is he's absolutely opened them up. Big time zip to Sec, and Storm Junior busy work wrapping up a 4-3-6-7 finish. 4-3-6-7, but your winner is Johnny Football. Win 54, start 87 for the Sun of Shimmer Shine and Super Tora. Is owned by George Ferrugia. Lisa Cole prepares out of Palmerston North. 40-26, the winner's time. 14-41, a run home of 13-24. 10 and a quarter by 3 and a quarter by 2 and a half length. He has absolutely demolished them there, BP. Johnny Football, just far too good.
1: Wowee. That is a ginormous win there by Johnny Football in the first. Has put them to the sword. Second favourite runs second. And yeah, there's a margin back to the rest of them as well. But yeah, Johnny Football wins 4-3-6-7 across the line in the first out of Addington. We need to just pop up the road and get to Rickerton Park Synthetic for the last now. It's been a tough day on the punt here, but if you're live in the quaddie, good luck to you. Numbers you need on your quaddie ticket are 2, 3, and 1. And the wheel pays are very good here. Vivacious favourite at 440, so 4,600 will pay in the late quad. In Queen of Naples is 550, second favourite at $6,141. Every runner is covered except Shawshank, number 11, is at $26. That's the only runner that's not covered in the late quad. In outside of those two favourites, Pax Mundi, the other one that's at $7,500. Pure Artist 7,100, then we're 10,000 plus for the rest in the last. Good luck. Matt, we'll get to you for the final time, and I know you were pretty keen around Vivacious running a good race here. She's had three runs in this prep, all on the turf here at Rickerton. She's got very strong synthetic form. Hayley Hassman aboard. Back to 57.5. She makes a bit of sense on this one, Vivacious 450.
2: And any time you see Iron Hawk in the form line, you sort of the alarm bells start ringing, really in a good way. She beat Iron Hawk here first up over 1,200 metres. Iron Hawk's then obviously gone on to do such a good job. She was fifth in an open handicap behind Wits End, only beaten four lengths in her most recent start, third to Iron Hawk. Loves the poly, freshened up. And I reckon that this isn't the strongest race that she's met Vivacious. She looks in great order. She's one of the bets of the day here. Pax Mundi, number 14 from a great gate. First up, Terry Ray. I don't think it matters what their form line reads. When they're first up from that stable, you've got to put them in from a nice draw. And you're getting $11 to find out. Two Warcourt,

0: on the poly, five starts, three wins. So I mean, in that top five for Queen of Naples and place plus, top five's $1.55 around that runner. Delmonico was the roughie that Matt Cross is throwing out. Top eight's $1.45 there if you're looking that way. So great way to try and combine up a few here with a very loose market, and Vivacious at $4.20. Walcourt's in the market. Top seven's $1.40. So, yeah, nice few options here if you're looking to try and spread it wide in a multiple bet type trifecta, first four, same race multi, and make sure you look on your Betcher app or your TAB app where you can find Place Plus for Betcher punters and Place Extra for TAB punters. 30 seconds out to complete the race day, and of course, Christchurch will be the centre of attention tonight up the road at Addington with the Group 1 evening coming up. Of course, the Group 1 will be the Oaks, race number 2 on the extra meeting code, the Rose and Thistle New Zealand Oaks at 7.48, but surrounding that, the Kingston Cup final at 7.25. And of course, the Mark Rosanowski Invitational feature, the sprint feature, the Trevor Wilkes, all amongst a real hot night of Greyhound racing out of Addington. Over start time for the last mat, so we'll leave it with you, the ninth of the day, and this one is the Racecourse Hotel and Motor Lodge, rating 75, which I'm sure will be a very popular establishment following this race.
1: It certainly is, Brendan, and I'm sure there'll be a few people heading over there this afternoon after the last race of the day. Now, Pure Artist, just a little bit fractious trying to get him to come into his gate. He's got a wide barrier draw here, Pure Artist. He's a horse who's not too dissimilar to Enterprise, who we saw won the previous. If he's able to dial himself in, Pure Artist, he's capable of racing through the grades. And I know that the Pittman team have got a pretty high opinion of him as well. It's just been unlocking that top 2 inches, trying to get it in sync with the motor. 440 Vivacious, 480 Queen of Naples. She's kept improving, hasn't she? Queen of Naples, the winner of three from her five starts on the poly. So they are getting set here for the last race of the day. Pure Artist at the moment is just testing the patience of the starter and the attendants over there at the 1400. They did have Pax Mundi and DiMaggio both in, but with this hold up, they have been backed out while they try and get Pure Artist to come into the gates. And he's showing a bit of reluctancy at the moment. So, Brendan, we've got them all still out here, so we might fire things back to you with obviously a big night at Addington over there at the Hounds. Plenty of good dogs heading around there. So we're probably a couple of minutes away once we get Pure Artist in, but I dare say they're running out of patience with him.
0: Yes, OK. Thank you, Matthew. We'll keep tabs on that. And as you said, we're not too far away from the next out of Addington. And you're just trying to keep tabs to see if where they are with Pure Artist, because they were close to filing it away into the barriers, and every other runner is not in the barriers. And yeah, just not sure there. So we might get to you, Andy, just quickly for a quick comment here. Just as they're having issues with Pure Artist out of Riccarton, what did you like in this one?
2: Tricky little races, 5, 3, 6, and 1 for me. I'm with Let Him Loose on top. I like his map on paper here. He has won here over the 5-2-5 in the past, leading them all of the way. It was three starts ago, 30-26. If he replicated that, he wouldn't be a mile away from winning this race, Let Him Loose. So happy to be with him. The two main dangers, Devil Delia, who comes up with a decent enough draw. Fair bit of strength about her business end of her races, Devil Delia. If she can get handy enough, she'll be looking to finish off late. Radio Ramsey was really big late. Last start, flying home from the rear to run third and behind Too Easy and Mini Angel, who's one of the favourites for the New Zealand Oaks a little later on. So he has to be a player as well, and only Nugget draws well. But 5, 3, 6, and 1 BP looks between the three favourites, barring bad luck.
0: All right, thank you for that, Andy. So we'll be straight to you off the back of this race out of Riccarton. Now, I'm not sure what's happened with Pure Artist, and I can tell you it's sort of been a late scratching, so

0: He's coming out, so 8% on the win, 9% on the place is the deduction there on Puratus, coming out, refusing to load in race number 9 at Riccarton Park. All right, Matt, we'll get back to you as about 4 or 5 left to load into the barriers for the 9th there, the last of the day.
1: Thanks, Brendan, and that patience did run out with Puratus number 10, declared a late scratching, refusing to load as the last couple come in. Last of the day, the last two to come forward will be Great Adventure and also Hey Now. Scratching horse 10, Puratus refusing to load. Hey Now about to link in. So for the last of the day, set. And they're off from the 1400. A stride slow at the start was Queen of Naples, who drifted back. Pax Mundi on the inside out nicely with On File. Hey Now gets handy as well. Lemon Curd up into fourth outside of DiMaggio. The widest of them is Shawshank outside of Elusive Impact. Then came Delmonico, back on the inside. Vivacious has got back in the ruck, fourth last, underneath of War Court. There's a length and a half away, Queen of Naples, and outside of it, as they work down the back, is Great Adventure. So the leader, Pax Mundi, a half in front, Lemon Curd, Shawshank out, three wide, Elusive Impact, the middle running fourth. DiMaggio fifth on the rail from Hey Now, and three deep outside of those is Delmonico, then On File from Vivacious, who picks up ground in the middle. Wide around it is War Court, two lengths away, Great Adventure and Queen of Naples. Inside the 600 they travel, and the leader is Pax Mundi. It's Pax Mundi who turns in front from Lemon Curd, Hey Now, DiMaggio, Elusive Impact, Delmonico. Coming wide, War Court into the straight, 350 to go. It's Pax Mundi, a length and a half to DiMaggio. Then came Lemon Curd from Elusive Impact and Hey Now. Delmonico runs on wider from War Court. Queen of Naples got through. DiMaggio went past Pax Mundi. Hey Now's after it on the outside. DiMaggio the leader from Hey Now. Queen of Naples. DiMaggio kicks and kicks hard and won it. DiMaggio will beat Hey Now, Queen of Naples and Delmonico fourth. They were followed by On File and then came Great Adventure. Pax Mundi, Vivacious, never in it from Elusive Impact. War Court. Shawshank finished back with Lemon Curd. It'll be number 3, DiMaggio. Jack Taplin and Nathan Mitchell to score. Pulls it up from that inside draw. Blinkers on, tongue tie on today. 3 will beat 9, Hey Now. Queen of Naples, 13 will be 3rd. And Delmonico, 7 runs 4th. Win 5 at start number 52 for DiMaggio. 11 and 360 will pay. Hey Now continues to race well, will be 2nd to 9. Queen of Naples, 13 is 3rd, and 7 Delmonico runs 4th. It'll be 3, 9, 13 and 7. 3, 9, 13 and 7 after the last of the day. Brendan, on behalf of the Canterbury team here at Riccarton Park, from a beautiful day and the autumn sun, we bid you good afternoon.
0: Good afternoon to you as well, Matt Cross, and big thanks to you and the team there out of Riccarton Park, and Jack Taplin going back to back in the last two races there.

0: second out of Addington. Let Him Loose sits at around, though, 330 to 260 is where that market price sits for this greyhound. Elsewhere in the marketplace, Homebush Sunnies, $8 to $6. And then you're looking at Radio Ramsey and Easer, White Knoll, $8.50 to $12 pushing outwards as well. So pretty good push here, Andy, for Devil Delia, the three runner, clear market mover into this one. 2.5 out from start time, race number two. I'll leave it with you, Andy. Looking forward to getting home and taking in these greyhound races tonight. It is a super card, but yeah, how do you steer us into one here in race number two?
1: Yeah, get into it, BB. Get yourself home, perch up on the couch, and we'll try and tip you into a couple of same race multis or something a little later on. 5, 3, 6, and 1 for me here. I'm with Let Him Loose on top of Selections. I think one of the three favourites will win the race. I actually don't mind his map here, Let Him Loose, as long as he makes an okay beginning. He is a little hit or miss off the lids, but I think if he was to make a beginning like he did three starts ago when he led them all of the way here over this journey, that would be very hard to beat. Got to the back mark in 17 and 91, ran a 30 and 26, so that would have him as hard to run down if he's able to do that. Now, it is an if. Like I said, he is a little hit or miss early, but map on paper, not the worst, as long as he picks the start. Devil Dearly has got a bit of strength about her. She's kind of developing into a pretty handy dog. She went around a couple of weeks ago here. We haven't seen her for a couple of weeks. She got caught wide to the first turn. She was in the midfield, and she was good late. Draws well here in three. She won't be there early, but she'll be looking to find the line late, Devil Delia. And Radio Ramsey, he comes in off the back of a couple of 3 weeks off as well, and his last start effort was good. He was away okay. Copped a fairly decent check in the early stages. He ended up back with the sort of near last going to the back. Gee, he unwound very well late. He had Mini Angel and Too Easy off and gone out in front of him, and neither of those greyhounds overly strong, admittedly, but gee, he was finding the line. He was charging late in the piece, Radio Ramsey. If he could stay handy enough, then he's certainly not the worst hope here either. And they sort of look head and shoulders above the rest. Only Nugget gets a pretty handy run the inside, but the 5.25's a question mark. Bumrah's Jadeja went around in a heat of the Oaks last week. Not a lot of luck through the first turn, but 5.25 the question mark for her as well. Homebush Sunny has a lot of abilities. Most of his best racing and the majority of his racing is done at Ascot Park on the one turn. So in terms of raw ability, he's not a mile off this field. Just how he cops Addington, he raced here last week, but in behind that, hadn't been here for a while. White Nile won't mind the wide draw, but 5.25 top end of his range, and Revolving Door, well, she couldn't have drawn worse if she tried. Box 8 outside of White Nile, it's just an absolute disaster in terms of the draw for her. Greyhounds in behind the boxes and about to load forward. Selwyn Rakaia Vets, limited stakes. As Only Nugget loads forward, now they load away. Devil Delia, Let Him Loose, and White Nile. Bumrah's Jadeja, Homebush Sunny load away with Radio Ramsey and the outside for Revolving Door. Last couple are in. The light has been turned to green. Lure rolls for the second time tonight. Favourite wears white. Devil Delia is set, ready, racing. She's away midfield. Devil Delia out wide. Radio Ramsey showing speed, as is White Nile. Homebush Sunny through to third. Working around the outside of Let Him Loose, who has the inside and trying to muster underneath of Sunny, but can't. And behind them, Revolving Door, Only Nugget, Devil Delia, and Bumrah's Jadeja. Off the back, Radio Ramsey's grabbed the lead. He's put three or four into White Nile. Homebush Sunny.

0: Radio Ramsey too good. He was away clean, and once he fired to the top, he's been very good. Let Him Loose has been decent and second, working past White Nile late, who was always on tempo. And Homebush Sunny will wrap up a 6.5.7.4 finish. 6.5.7.4, Radio Ramsey. Head on, gee, Let Him Loose wanted to carve over to the inside. He's done no one any favours there. Bumrah's Jadeja, Devil Delia, Only Nugget, all copping interference from Let Him Loose charging over, and it meant that off a good beginning, Radio Ramsey was there and he took full advantage. 30.08 the time, 5.98, 17.91 home and 12.17, 7.25 by half a length, by 1.75 lengths. Nicole, as we welcome you into the chair, we've had two races so far at Addington and two enormous wins, the second going to Radio Ramsey, and he absolutely made a mess of them.
1: Good evening, Andy, and what is a massive night for you. And yes, what a great way to start it off as well. Of course, Johnny Football in our distance feature. And then, of course, Dylan Boyce to the fall there, a much better jump for your winner there. Yes, it's a massive night, and of course it is tinged with a lot of sadness around down at Addington today. So certainly want to express my condolences to the family of Tony Music. What a wonderful person he was. He was wonderful for the racing industry, and we do remember him, along with many others, tonight on what is a special Oaks night. All right, we're off to Mackay now for race number 5. Pretty close to a start, just a few runners left here to load.
2: Carver Dark Blue Green Cat. So if you can get your head around that, you're going pretty well. Hopefully I have. Now they're all set. Red light blinking away on top of the barrier stalls. And they're off. Remlat Carver out the back shortly after the start. Mock Taffy began very quickly. Up into a handy spot going forward is Mr. Kip Jogi, and driving through on the inside then is Yorick Kobe. In a forward position, Mary Kingston. Now, Scrub Chain's going to settle about midfield. Journalism's drifting back now, being passed on the outside there by Remlat Carver. Then we've got Termi Royale, City Rock went back to the rear. Sweeping into the back straight, the Bruce Highway side of the track, Yorick Kobe is the leader by a length. Now running second is Remlat Carver on the outside, and Mr. Kip Jogi pushes up in the centre. Over on the inside then, Mary Kingston running fourth, a length and a half for the back to Mock Taffy. Scrub Chain is covering up Journalism. Termi Royale in City Rock is back last of all. They've got 650 metres to go. Yorick Kobe the inside, Remlat Carver the outside. They're toe-to-toe. They're a length and a half clear of Mary Kingston, Mr. Kip Jogi, Mock Taffy, Journalism. Scrub Chain want to get on his bike, but he's peeling to the outside, starting to blend into the race. Termi Royale in City Rock is last. They're on the swing, 350 to go. Yorick Kobe, Remlat Carver, Mr. Kip Jogi, Mock Taffy starting to get into it, and Scrub Chain's pulled to the outside. Journalism pushes up inside of him. Journalism, Mock Taffy, Scrub Chain not there yet. Mr. Kip Jogi, Scrub Chain, he's coming hard now. Journalism just in front. Scrub Chain went to him.

0: line. Interim numbers 2143. 2-1 running of race 5. 2 journalism, Adams.
1: And one of those runners with the blue colours, Yes Journalism, defeats the favourite there. And 5 in the race for Lockie Manselman. So yes, all the blue colours there with the different caps. But the market mover from his stable goes back to back there. Yes, at $10.50. Silent Night, here is your hot runner in our next live race. We're back at Shepparton for it to wrap up this program today with this grade 5. The opening price about Silent Night, he opened at 2.

0: get underway just after 5 o'clock in the big night in town at Sandown Park. Park with heats of the Sapphire Crown rolled into the heats of the Sandown Cup. And it doesn't end there with heats of the Harrison Dawson. Big night of action. 7 past 7 the first. Moving in here for the last. So Silent Night's $1.70, just back out to $1.80. Rock Eternal, $3.90 on the second line. Bullseye Bob is at $6. Last one's coming in. Grade 5 to round out the day. Green light's on. We're ready to go. Set for the last. Late scratching is the 7. We're ready. And they're away and racing. Bullseye Bob out on his nose early. Missed it by 2 lengths. Kraken Huggy began fast. Silent Night out wide. The favourite carts forward and puts up 2. On Kraken Huggy and wider out Rock Eternal. Bullseye Bob gets to the outside of Bayini as they come around the turn. Silent Night leads into the home running from Kraken Huggy and Rock Eternal. Bullseye Bob late down the outside. Sprouting Wings with Silent Night's in front and wins the last by a length and a half. Kraken Huggy second just from Bullseye Bob, who got going from the back. Rock Eternal runs third. And Bayini is back at the end in last position, rather, in 22.48.
1: Got home the effort up for the preparation and a bit shorter for Tote Players there with Silent Night as well. Beating the 2 there, number 2, Kraken Huggy, that winning time at 22.49.1 to be exact. And Silent Night, now the winner of 5 from the 19 career starts, obviously had that spell and has resumed with the first win after those couple of runs under the belt. And things got a little bit tight there as well, a bit of bustling around there. Next up, we take you back to the third race at Addington. Of course, yes, it's Group 1 Oaks Night, and we get set for our next on the program. We are still about 5 minutes away from it, 4:47, the carded start time. And you can see there, 2 down, 175. On opening for this Fahey Wiley runner. He's got such an impressive record. As we come to expect for this kennel and also for this brood bitch and what she's been able to produce in iSavannah. So this one, the son of Whiskey Riot, 18 wins from the 34 career starts, backed off the map here into 155 and is Andy McCook's best bet, nice and early, on our big 15 race Group 1 Oaks program. Andy, good afternoon to you once again. An absolute pleasure working with you on what is such a big night on track. 175 on opening for 2 down. We're certainly not getting that about him now, this wonderful performed greyhound.
2: Yeah, exactly. I'm not surprised either. I actually thought that opening quote was pretty reasonable around him 2 down. He is no doubt the class act of the field. This is him 2 starts ago winning when he was able to fire off the lids. He led them all of the way. Got the job done.

away. He then came here to Addington, where he made a good beginning. He got himself handy and he was able to lead them all of the way. Actually beat home Beast Arising on that occasion. Beast Arising found trouble, but I think he was only going to run second to Alfie on that occasion anyway. Then he went down to Ascot Park again, up to C5, and he was able to lead them all of the way again. Beat home a good field at

paper for him is also pretty decent here, and I didn't think he'd be a mile away. Race favourite two down, about to tuck away with Busted Handle and Homebush Elfie.

0: Time. Let's head to Luke Marlowe. His first leg of the quaddie at Hawkesbury, race 4.
1: I want to go to the inside anyway. 3:20, number one, Smoke and Darts. Draws not as bad as it looked yesterday. Fence being off, so he can come across. He's got speed. And 11 for number 7, last tour, fitter for one run back. But look, a lot depends on what some of these first starters have got. Market hasn't really rallied to anything in particular, but I don't think it's an overly strong race, this. Based on what we've seen from the raced horses, Escargo's, he showed a bit early. I'm surprised he's still a maiden, to be honest, but he might be able to put it all together, this preparation. Winning Lovers in there. Late trim up for it, back into $11. And they're not too far away from being on their 1,100 metre journey for this. Black Cap on Charm Destination. I think they're set. Up goes Smoke and Darts. They're racing now, and I think Escargo is a touch slow. He's in the second half of the field here trying to pick up. Showing speed out wide, Charm Destination. Smoke and Darts, Bold Alliance, both there as well. Then Bangles, followed by Artful, followed by Conjola Girl. Escargo's back on the inside of out wide, Winning Lover, followed further back by Galactic Force, Spear Pointer. And in the centre was Bangles, coming up towards the home turn. Front runner is Bold Alliance. Leads from the stablemate on the outside, Smoke and Darts. Last tour pulling into it. Further back then was Artful, the rails, Charm Offensive, and Escargo's is coming to the outside. Looks like he's got something to offer here. Early in the straight, Bold Alliance led from Smoke and Darts. Escargo's is cruising up on the outside, and Berry's about to turn him loose. When he lets him rip, he just hangs in a bit. It's Escargo's racing up to Smoke and Darts and putting it away now. Escargo's does the job first up. Escargo's by 2, Smoke and Darts last tour. Photo for third between Artful and Galactic Force, then Bold Alliance, followed in by Spearpoint, Winning Lover, then Bangles, and last in was Conjola Girl.
2: He's done it there, but geez, wanted to have a very good think about it, hasn't he? Your favourite fresh up Escargo's. We heard there from Luke Marlowe, he had him in for second, just thought maybe he's had his chances to break through. He's done it today, dropped down in grade. Hopefully he can take plenty of confidence from that one. Time to set the scene at Cambridge Raceway for our 8 race program here this evening. A couple of very nice races as well with our South of the Bombays features, both worth 25,000. First up, we have the Trotters at 7:39, and then afterwards the Pacers. And as we come to expect, when the money's up, we certainly get some big competitive races as well, albeit our undercard races. Still pretty big in terms of holding up in numbers, so we look forward to that. And we do have Aaron White's bets for you. We will be talking to him a bit closer to the first, which comes to us on Trackside at 5:14. In fact, Aaron, you've heard me talking about you. Good to welcome you in to Trackside One coverage. Here's some really nice fields to play into today. You're sticking with your favourite there, Critical Image, to go back to back.
3: I am, Nicole. A very good evening to you. Evening, everybody. A gorgeous night it is here in the Waikato too, as we watch the sunset. Hopefully that'll be just about all gone by the time we get to the first race, because it's very hard to see anything up on the top corner right now. Yes, Critical Image comes into barrier one tonight after that confidence-boosting win down at Palmy a couple of weeks ago. Zachary Butcherana Donnelly. So we'll take the shorts at the $1.70. We'll try and make it up a little bit with the whisper bet. I think Benjamin Butcher might be in for a nice night here tonight, Nicole, and Hearts and Aces, the captain, Treacherous Gelding, coming back from an Auckland run, gets a nice draw here, second up this campaign. Might take a little bit of beating there, double each way at the $10 in the third on the card. So we look forward to what should be a good eight race quick fire program tonight too.
2: Thanks, Aaron. So yes, you're sticking with the Benjamin Butcher runners for a few of your selections, and I'm sticking with a few for David Butcher as well. More

More on that throughout the afternoon and evening, and what is a beautiful night there at Cambridge. Let's take a look next at what Craig the Whale Thompson has found for us tonight.

Welcome to Wild Watch. We're at Cambridge Raceway on a Thursday evening. Got an eight race program there tonight. First starting at 5:14. Got a best in each way and a value bet. We're going to start the value bet race number one. I thought it was in a good race at a good price in River Girl Bella. I want to take you to the last time it was at Cambridge Raceway. It was 3 weeks ago. Just got held up at top of the lane. The first two got away, including Lexington Queen, who's in front here. Fergie extricated out of that gap, and I thought it did a good job to run third. Now, it's had four starts at Cambridge, three placing. Since then, it's been at Alexandra Park and a couple of good fields. Bookmakers put up $9. $9. I think it'll shorten in. I think we'll get half that quote by the time the race starts tonight. I think it's a great bet. Race one, number four, River Girl Bella. The main danger, Blinks, who got it wrong last start, but very good at Manawatu the start before. And the first starter in here called Lightning Lass, trained by Jeremy Young. Let's go to race number three, best of the day for me. Bookmakers opened up 4.20 for SS Guppy. Went to the last race at Cambridge Raceway last week. No match for Warcry. As we turn for home here, Warcry's off and gone. The horse in the black and white checks for Stonewall started SS Guppy to its insider's race rival, Copy and Paste. And the horse that runs fourth, also race rival here, Awesome Wish. This was a good run. Set Park from the 1200, runs past Copy and Paste. They put up 4.20, better draw. I think we'll get a better result here, and I think it's the best of the night. Quite keen on it. Race three, number three, SS Guppy. Main danger, Awesome Wish to its inside, and Copy and Paste is drawn out a little bit wide. Later on the program, going around in race number eight, I thought a good each way bet here is Lincoln Marie. Now, she's got good gate speed, she draws well. I'll take you to its last start, highlight a couple of horses here. We're going to look at Lincoln Marie on the outside, and also we've got Commander Lincoln, who's just in front of it. So these two, as they come for home here, behind Dominus, who we highlighted last week, 240.1. Now, you can see Lincoln Marie getting on the

0: barrier number four. I thought she could roll forward, and there's three horses equal, blue and black checkers. They're running on at 6.50. You can back them both. Let's have a look at the three highlight for you Whale Watch on Thursday night. Value Bet's River Girl Bella. As I said, open at $9. I think it'll shorten up. Best Bet Race 3, SS Guppy, 4.20. Good chance. Andre Putama for the Stonewall Stud. And the each way bet in the last is Race 8, number 5, Lincoln Marie.
1: Craig Thompson looking for the book end there around the Ray Green and Nathan Delaney runners. Of course, yes, our last race for the amateur drivers, our first race at 5:15. So we're getting pretty close. And then SS Guppy, who was excellent, fresh up. Do like this horse's second up record as well. And that was SS Guppy there going around in the middle part of the program. So all that to look forward to on the good track there. Beautiful conditions for our 8-race program there at Cambridge. And of course, it being 8 races, we do start that first quarter on the opener. Next up, Werribee, as we join our team very close to the 5th here to start their quarter.
2: First 3 quarters, hopefully we can finish off well.
3: Sounds like an idyllic life with you down at Pakenham. Fingers crossed we're chatting in a few minutes' time. Thanks so much for your time. Rhys Goodwin there, the trainer of the 9, quite the lass. We'll head up now to Kretas for his call.
4: Thanks, Olivia. About half the field in the stalls here. Pro Show comes along into his gate for Stackhouse, who won the previous event on Malaise. Madame Lexi's, who was held up and probably the unlucky runner out of that Pakenham race that a few horses come through that was won by Ardashir. My Uncle Did It. Delta's gone up. Redivo joins them. So the starter heads around with just a couple more to come in. Prince Pino and Tolkien. So this is our staying race for the day. The Roderick Insurance Brokers Handicap. 370 for My Uncle Did It. 440 more than efficient. $6 quite the lass of the top three in the market. Tolkien moved in. Prince Pino has the outside gate. He is a natural front-running type. So he'll be looking to offset that gate, I would imagine, in the early stages. He moved in. 2,720 metres before them. They're set to go. And they're away. Prince Pino left pretty well. Quite the last dealt out well. And not that far away in the early stages, My Uncle Did It, Madame Lexi's. And then we've got Fox Strike. Dundonald is prominent off an inside gate too. So there's a few of them up there looking for some of the action. More than efficient around about midfield with Zoom and Pro Show. Then Quite the Lass, Extra Revs, Redivo and Kodiak Bear as they come down to the home turn on lap one, where Delt is going to be the one who gets across and finds the lead. So it's Delt out by a length over My Uncle Did It, Madame

Kodiak Bear with Redivo and Zoom. And towards the tail there, Kodiak Bear, the inside, and the last one is Extra Revs. So there's one lap of the course to go, and Tolkien's going to push on from a wide position to take up the lead. So Tolkien moved out by two lengths over Delt second, who was happy to hand up the lead. In third spot, My Uncle Did It. They opened the field up a little bit with that move as they passed the 1600. There's three lengths to the main body of the field. Fourth placed is Madame Lexi's, who led the majority of runners there in that pack. Fifth is

0: 800. So Tolkien's kept them rolling along. To his credit, since he found the lead, he hasn't really stopped for anyone. He led by a half length on Delt, who's going up to serve it up to the leader now. Then My Uncle Did It followed Madam Lexi's Quite the Lass getting into the race. She's passed quite a few. Pro Show, Prince Pino, Dun Donald, Extra Revs, More Than Efficient, Redivo, Fox Strike, Zoom and Kodiak Bear as they head around the turn. Tolkien was quickly headed. Delt was left in front, but challenged by My Uncle Did It and Quite the Lass. Two to Prince Pino, Extra Revs, and then Madam Lexi's Pro Show and More Than Efficient into the home straight. My Uncle Did It ran to the lead from Delt and Quite the Lass, who battled steadily. Then Extra Revs and Prince Pino. My Uncle Did It, the leader. Quite the Lass, the very consistent Quite the Lass, goes up to My Uncle Did It, 100 to go. Quite the Lass put her head in front from My Uncle Did It, and Quite the Lass wins it narrowly. Quite the Lass by a head on My Uncle Did It second, Delt third, Extra Revs ran fourth. And then Redivo and Prince Pino, Dun Donald and Madam Lexi's. Tolkien was next from More Than Efficient, Pro Show, Kodiak Bear, Zoom, and the last one was Fox Strike.
1: So number nine, your third favourite, winning the first leg of the quarter, Reece Goodwin trains Jai McNeil. You can see there aboard and makes it seven wins now, 690 and 240, the place. Next up, we head back to another one of our restricted age events. Favouritism around number four, Dalgetty, but certainly

0: speed and his performances before coming down here, stack of ground and powering over top of dogs. A really good map here as well, Slow Trapper 2, Wide Runner 3. Things look okay for him here, Nicole. He just needs to cop Addington a little better, and expecting a big improvement after he tried to tackle the Trevor Wilkes Memorial last week and finds himself in the consolation for that tonight.
1: Yeah, definitely. We know they can improve.

0: run the gauntlet, will load forward to the outside. Couple are in light, turns to green, lower rolls for the fourth time tonight. Favourites wearing blue, money with the red. Set, ready, racing. Last away, Avatar Speed, midfield Dalgetty, but improving quickly as Super Saiyan finds the early lead. Through to second is Opar with Joseph, and trying to find room as Dalgetty. He gets down to the inside in third. Through to fourth is Run the Gauntlet, and there's three or four lengths away to Avatar Speed, mouth of Mosgiel Beam, and Another Love is last, is off the back Super Saiyan, but here's Dalgetty starting to wind up, and Run the Gauntlet trying to follow him. Avatar Speed getting to the outside, but it's Dalgetty who steps away, and he'll grab the consolation too. Good for Super Saiyan. Third, Avatar Speed, then Run the Gauntlet, and behind those, Opawa, Joseph, mouth of Mosgiel Beam, and Another Love. Too good for them today. Dalgetty, he was able to get a nice little run through turn one, found his way to the inside, and once he was that handy, they were never going to be beating him. Super Saiyan's kicked on really good. The pacemaker to hold second, Avatar Speed, and Run the Gauntlet, the two visitors third and fourth. But it's 4-7, 1-8. 4-7, 1-8, Dalgetty. Win 11, start 25 for the son of Mapunga Blazer and Classy Witch, Galen Turnwood and Gary Clevone. The big man, Crafty, he prepares out of Rangiora. 30-18, the winner's time, 5.93, 18.02 to the back home, and 12.16, 4.25 by half a length, were the margins. Nicole, we know how strong he is, Dalgetty. As soon as he was that handy through the first turn, they were never going to beat him.
1: I was a little bit worried, Andy, maybe just heading to the post there as we watched the replay, because it was a bit of crowding. He himself, Dalgetty, wasn't overly quick away, but the biggest danger, according to the market, Avatar Speed was the slowest. It's been a good run getting up for third, because this had to come through back on the rail, but all on his yes with Dalgetty. He was able to work his way around there and strike down the back. As you can see, they're getting over top of Super Saiyan. So it will be, yes, 4-7, 1-8 for you. And a nice prize, albeit not making the Trevor Waltz final. Dalgetty picking up the consolation there for Gary Cleve. Of course, that very special race for not only all of us here at Trackside, but all of us in the racing game, the Trevor Waltz Memorial. Later on, it will come up as race number 9 at 6:50. Back here at Cambridge Raceway, about to get this 8-race program underway, and what has been a real cracker of a day there. We heard from Aaron, the sun, certainly a lovely sunrise today. Very cold, but we get these beautiful days from it, and the maiden to kick things off. Aaron, we'll bring you in. I've gone against Lightning Lass here. I just feel it's never easy to win on debut. Often you can still be a bit green and the like, albeit she's been extensively sent around at workouts and trials. She's had quite a few of them. Just willing to watch her today. I've got her in the mix for third. I see you're going with River Girl Bella here, who we saw earlier on the Well Watch that Craig's pretty keen on. I'm also willing to give Magenta a chance. He's been close enough mixing form to break the maiden tonight.
2: Yeah, I had the same Quinella, in fact, same trifecta as you here, Nicole, in the first, just a different way around. I went 4-3-6 and put in the 8th, the last yarn, as my fourth selection. But River Girl Bella, as the whale mentioned through his whale watch, three placings from four starts here. Last two runs up at Alexandra Park, and behind Life Left's Ordinary and Ride the Waves. Didn't get much luck up there at its last start. But back to Cambridge, this Lazarus filly out of Ideal Alice. She won on numerous occasions for the Philadelphia Racing Limited. I think it's her night tonight to get the win on the board. Peter Ferguson doing the driving, put in the three. Magenta, the Sky Major filly, comes up with a nice draw here. Alicia Harrison for Tony Hurley. She has yet to place in the half a dozen runs on this track, but the draw, I think, is the big key around her hopes tonight. Don't mind the favourites' chances, the daughter of Sweet Lou, Jeremy Young and Andre Potama. Whatever she does tonight, she'll only improve on. The punters say we want her as the favourite. And the last yarn's drawn up on the outside here, Nicole. Zachary Butcher, Anna Donnelly. Not the best draw. Comes off a couple of fair runs down there at Palmy, but Zachary to do the driving here tonight. So give it a little bit of credit to maybe run into your combinations and same race multi placings.
1: Yeah, definitely. Again, only lightly tried the last yarn back to the home track with that trip under the belt as well. Just the draw probably for mine, just sort of maybe meaning for me, and what is a tricky way to start the day.

0: just putting a few in ahead of her. Blinks was one, again, that's mixing form, but a few of these are like that through some sort of stronger maidens and then some poorer maiden field stacking up. Blinks does come back to here, obviously, now down in the Central Districts with Rodney Dixon, but was with Sean McCaffrey, knows this track pretty well, and is one. Probably the form around the six unplaced runs here at Cambridge doesn't really do her justice because she's been in some stronger races, sort of finishing midfield. I can certainly understand the push for River Girl Bella. She has shown good speed as well in those recent runs. She's got a draw to work with here tonight. She's actually, to be fair to her, those last couple of runs at Alexandra Park, she's done a stack of work. So you probably look at the beaten margins. Don't let that put you off because they've been not only stronger races, but she's had to burn up pretty early in those runs. So start number 16, she's our market mover here to get that elusive maiden. And yes, Magenta, I certainly just wanted to keep safe as well. Another one that probably the six unplaced runs don't really do her justice. Aaron's mentioned there in terms of draws, she's had a number of those runs here at this track from second row draws, and she hasn't really been able to get into sort of a striking position. She's another one that does come out of the Life Less Ordinary maiden, beaten just under six lengths two starts ago up at Alexandra Park. So an interesting way, not an easy way, to start the program and to start the quaddie as we head back with a couple of these runners just being a little bit tardy to get in behind the line. Here's Aaron for the first.
1: Yeah, thank you, Nicole, with these runners brushing up for the first of eight tonight out of Cambridge. By the time we get to race two, that sun should be fully set. It's down just far enough so that we can get a nice look at the top side of the track anyway. Down they come. First of eight, NZMCA parking at Cambridge Raceway. Green light. Racing. Coming out nicely, River Girl Bella Mara up on the outside, Blinks. Raven Shadow finds a prominent position in fourth, and then New York Hustler Magenta. Lightning Lass will get back in the field with the last yarn, and Love It from the Unruly Draw will settle back of the tail. River Girl Bella and Fergie take it up. Mara will drop onto the leader's back with Blinks up on the outside, the CD Pacer, a length and a half, New York Hustler. They're followed by Raven Shadow Magenta, a length and a half away, then to Lightning Lass. Our race favourites with Andre Potama, the daughter of Sweet Lou, as they pace through the back. The last yarn's got the favourites back. And two lengths, Love It, with Tim Hall. 1,600 to go, lead up time in 41.9. River Girl Bella leads by a length up on the outside. Blinks, Michael Hay second and parked. And Mara, the Group 1 winning colours from last Friday night at Alexandra Park, courtesy of Apollo 11 landing up there, or Dylan and Joe, and they're getting the nice run in the first here. Magenta's 1-1 for Alicia Harrison. New York Hustler 3 back on the pegs and tracking up the 1-1 Lightning Lass. Back and buried four pegs, Raven Shadow with Kate Coppins, and they're followed by the last yarn and Zachary Butcher and Love It back last, opening quarter 31.4. NZMCA parking at Cambridge Raceway pace. Down to the Judge Bell and one to go. River Girl Bella, the Lazarus filly, looking to take them all the way, and she's on good tight lines here too. Up on the outside, second is Blinks, who's been exposed throughout the race. Mara's had the nice run on the leader's back, and then in the 1-1 Magenta. Reese Fenson with New York Hustler, three back on the inside, been tracked through them by Raven Shadow, then Lightning Lass, the last yarn. And Love It still back of the tail and a good nine off the lead in the second quarter in 29.6. So through the back, River Girl Bella leads by still that length up on the outside, Blinks, and Mara will wait the TFS Horse Transport passing lane in 1-1 Magenta. New York Hustler back and buried, three back on the pegs from Lightning Lass with five lengths to make up in the last 500 metres. Raven Shadow came away from the pegs there. The last yarn's about to make a run but has to circumnavigate 4-5 wide at the 400. And Love It back last, back straight quarter, 29.6, and River Girl Bella eases away by three, by four, Mara, the last yarn getting around, Magenta, Lightning Lass has been held up, it's River Girl Bella, she's away by three, Mara's giving good chase, then the last yarn, Magenta, Lightning Lass, finally in the clear, but River Girl Bella, and Fergie will get the first, in fact it'll be all Ferguson, with Mara getting the Quinella, and third across Lightning Lass, then the last yarn, Magenta, they were followed in by Raven Shadow, Love It. Further back in the field, Blinks weakened after being exposed throughout a New York Hustler. 241.57. The last half, 58.6. 29, the final quarter, 158.2 being the mile rate. Lovely steer again, Peter Ferguson. Group 1 winning drive last Friday night with Apollo 11, of course, with Dylan and Joe. He beats them this week in the first race, River Girl Bella, for the Philadelphia Racing Limited. Phil Cook, congratulations to you. Mara will be the runner-up. Lightning Lass, once clears, found the line strongly in the last yarn. 4, 5, 6 and 8 will be the numbers here. In the first on the card tonight, Nicole, but that's been a pretty easy watch. And the Whale fans have loaded up in the first at $9.
0: Or have nines all the way into $3.80. River Girl Bella on top for yourself as well, closing on the tote at $3.60. And never really in doubt. She just travelled beautifully. She got a much kinder trip in front than her last couple in stronger races up at Alexandra Park. She's still pretty green as well. Looking at her, the way she holds her head, she has it up quite high there. You can see her after the line as well, having a good look around. But well done to, yes, Philadelphia Racing, who also bred her three-year-old filly, a maiden no longer. So 4, 5, 6 and 8 for your first fours there in the first out of Cambridge. 3 minutes out as we head back to wrap up the early quaddy here, Andy, and early Crow Evans. Dylan Boyce, this runner's looking for 3 wins in a row. You've got him in the mix, but you've got him as second pick. You're going for Poor Jean on top.
2: He's a class act, Poor Jean, when he's on. He's been there, done that, beaten. Better fields than what he meets here. 16.68 is PB. That's how fast he is when he gets things right.

0: the Crow Evans winning a restricted age race on Monday. So the other four that they got right away on were maidens and C1s. So they sort of looked thrown in the first two, and early Crow Evans was able to beat Boss on Top early, and that was certainly the winning of the race for him. So 15 requests, sorry, not Boss on Top. So I think Paul Jean, the hardest to beat. Early Crow Evans, though, Nicole, he is a winning chance. He just needs to get away on terms like he did that start, and if he fires forward early, he could put himself into a pretty good spot here. So although this is tougher than what he raced on Monday, he's up to the standard of field and certainly a winning hope.
1: Just looking at the time as well that early Crow Evans did run last time out, a 16.94, so just outside his quickest of his five wins here. So understand the logic clearly around both of these runners, the 7 and the 4. In terms of your other minors, we can see them on screen here, Andy. Bethany Jewell, who's at a pretty nice once again each way price for those that are wanting to be a bit braver around another Craig Roberts runner.

0: seconds, 2 starts ago when running second to Beast Arising, clocking a 16 as fairly competitive in a race like this. But he just needs to get off the lids cleaner than he has been, Nicole, because it means things are pretty tough for him thereafter. And a couple of greyhounds here, including the favourites that he wouldn't want sneaking away, because they'd be pretty hard to run down.
1: All right, so yes, different racing styles for the miners for you under 30 seconds out. Bethany Joel, a runner who likes to jump handy, put herself into the chase nice and early, which we

0: They're late, and that being Opawa Clifton here. Opawa Clifton, $6. And then the other runner, Bethany Jewell, $8 out to $11. As short as 2.15 was Early Crow Evans. He's looking for the hat trick. He just gets out to 2.30 here late. We've also got Paul Jean on top selection for Andy at $3.60. So a bit of a drift here late. An interesting betting affair, the fifth.
1: Bethany Jewell, Early Crow Evans, Tin Wool, Dan Opawa Clifton. Last couple are in light, turns to green. Lua Roll, Steve Angour, Drapes and Blinds. Favourite, Where's the Blue? Early Crow Evans, set, ready, racing. Ooh, back with the tail enders. Early Crow Evans is ripping to the early lead as Tin Walled. Paul Jean improving around Claws and Crypt on Early Crow Evans on heels is improving wider as Opawa Clifton. And behind them, Bethany Jewell and Big Divot, but Tin Walled swings in front. Oh, he's going to rip right away. Tin Walled too good for Paul Jean, Opawa Clifton. Fourth to go by was Claws and Crypt on. And behind them, Bethany Jewell, Early Crow Evans never really in the hunt. And last of all, Big Divot. Too good, Tin Walled. Was able to fire off the lids and find the top, and once he was there, he has been too good for them. Bit of a jam up and behind. Early Crow Evans copping a fair bit of that. Big Divot copping the worst of it as Paul Jean improved wider. Opawa Clifton's arrive late to grab third. 6-7, 8-3. 6-7, 8-3. Tin Walled win 9, start 19 for the son of Aston, Rupee and Jatan. Raced by A. Thomas. Lisa Watatini prepares out of Kaiapoi. Head on, he fired off the lids. Tin Walled, he was able to rip straight to the lead, and from there, he

0: few starts, Nicole fires to the top, and as we know, Box Speed Gold and Greyhound.
1: Unfortunately, those that were maybe on Bethany Jewel for those reasons, she's got quite a few bumps there early. You can see here off the replay, the runner in the black and white stripes, but off and gone, Tinwald, and as you've mentioned, a couple of last start seconds using good speed, just run over there late by Dalmian last time out, and Dream Ahead now three starts ago, so a well-deserved win on the big night, Lisa Moratini, and at start 19 records win 9. Second going the way of Paul Jean, who was very brave and honest to the line, the 8, Opawa Clifton, for third ahead of Claws in Krypton. Our next live race, we're back at Hawkesbury, and then on the other side we will take you down to Victoria for the 6th at Werribee in between our domestic racing. So next up will be a very special race as we remember Tony Music. So Andy will reflect on the wonderful contribution that Tony has made to the greyhound industry, in particular down there in the Canterbury region, on his very sad passing recently. So 5:38, the next there, race number 6. For now, these two races from across the Tasman as we head to Hawkesbury first.
2: $3.80, where's the late money, Chantel? I can tell you that the boys have just texted me and said the late money's coming for Tennessee Dolly. Is that right?
3: No, it's not.
2: That's what he just told me.
3: You're right. $4.60, $4.20 now. Yes, that just changed as you said it. Here's Luke.
4: Forward. We're set. Ready to jump. Racing into Brooklyn, left a bit awkwardly. Nullarbor Jane fast into stride. Rascal trying to push up there. Nullarbor Jane leading Rascal and Singing Star. Behind those runners into Brooklyn, Purple Rose followed by Tides Turning. Then River Pat, and the last one is Tennessee Dolly. Bunched field as they go to the side. Nullarbor Jane a half in front of Rascal and sooling up their Purple Rose to make a line of 3. In behind is Singing Star into Brooklyn. Tides Turning, followed by River Pad. And last is Tennessee Dolly. They come around the home turn. 4:25 to run. Nullarbor Jane from Rascal. In behind Singing Star. So too River Pad trying to run on into Brooklyn. And further back is Tennessee Dolly. Tides Turning up on the inside of Nullarbor Jane. River Pad coming on and Rascal on the outside. 100 to go. Rascal, Nullarbor Jane, River Pad. Nullarbor Jane still kicking. Rascal last dive is driving but missing. Nullarbor Jane hangs on, wins it ahead to Rascal. River Pat third, Gapaway fourth, not sure, might be out wide. Tennessee Dolly just ahead of Singing Star into Brooklyn. Tides Turning, and last in was Purple Rose.
1: Oh, look like Rascal, your favourite, the Peter Snowden runner, was home there fresh up, but Nullarbor Jane has thought otherwise. Let's head across to Werribee now.
5: Nicely for today, and she's been a very happy girl since.
6: I noticed that day at Mornington, Gabby said that she was a little bit up and about in the yard. She was lovely here, and then when Sheridan got on, she got a bit up and about, but it seems like that's maybe just her style and how she shows she's happy to be here.
5: Yes, definitely. She's a lovely filly, but she comes to the races, she relaxes, she does everything that you want her to do, but once the game face goes on, then she knows what she's here for.
6: How are you feeling about sticking to this distance? I noted in that post-race interview you said you wondered if on debut it would be a little bit short. Do you feel like she can continue to threaten over these slightly shorter distances here?
5: I think so, especially here at Werribee. I'm dying to see her over the 1200. I just thought, I did have her in nommed in the Fillies and Mares 1200 and this race, mm-hmm. and I just thought, weight-wise, mm-hmm. she had 4 kilos in the other race and extra, and only 28 kilos in this, less weight in this race. So I just thought this was probably a little bit better race for her, not necessarily easier, because they're hard races here today.
6: Sheridan obviously knows her so well. What were your sort of discussions with the owners as well pre-race as to how you'd love this one to unfold here for the second start?
5: Yes, well, she comes out of an outside gate today, so I think Sheridan's going to try and get on the back of Clayton Douglas's horse and just sort of let it unfold from there. She's a filly that you can either go forward on or come back on. She's pretty adaptable with what you want to do with her, so we sort of leave it a bit up to Sheridan. She knows her well.
6: I'd love to shine a bit of a spotlight on Selena as well, because we see her ride a lot of your jump outs as well. She was here strapping in the yard. She must be a real asset to your team and a lot of them out at Cranbourne as well.
5: Yes, she most definitely is. Look, she's there all more.

0: morning. She works hard. She puts in the yards coming to the races with us as well. So definitely a team player.
1: Long may it continue. Good luck, Kerr. Thanks for your time.
0: Thank you.
2: Well, that's a positive push from Wendy Kelly there. And it is a big price here each way, Nico, around about $10. Have you had a little play?
3: Yeah, I could have something on at $10. And you look at sort of the race she ran in last start at Mornington. She runs, what, 3.5 lengths above your maiden average for 1,000 metres there. So it's a fast time. I'm surprised the market's so against her there off that. But
2: is she going to be back again?
3: Yeah, I'd imagine she's sort of midfield stalking. But there looks plenty of pace in this race. Pacific Chill's probably the one where she's going to go hard out in front. Secret Hal, most people would have going forward. They've said that they may want to ride him a little bit more conservative. The horse on the screen there in the prime thoroughbred colours. Dragon Scroll won't be far away. I think Octray won't be far away. Even Bang Home has a bit of speed from an inside draw. So it'll depend on how fast Dan Yendall wants to go on Pacific Chill, because what we've seen from her is when she's at her best,

0: Pushing our favourite out to $3.
1: Gee.
0: You would have seen on the last market update, Dragon Scroll was $2.60, so there's a bit of resistance there for the second fave.
2: Where did you have the one in your ratings, Nick?
3: Yeah, I've got him third selection. I think if he can get back to his best, and I think a dry track will suit him today, he's definitely a good chance. And he's run two starts ago at Yarra Valley. He was charging home. So maybe they've seen that and go, okay, Pacific Chill's going to set a really fast early tempo here. We're going to need something that's strong weight, and that's probably him. He looks one of the best of those midfield sort of back marker horses here.
2: Adam's got it in for second. Dragon Skull, a scroll on top, and he's also thrown Catch It, Kiss It in the top four. So all the numbers around the mark there. If you're having a bet, if you're alive in the quaddie, good luck. Here's the second leg with Adam.
4: Eternal Darkness, gate three, has moved in. So the gates are filling well. Last few getting set here. Catch It, Kiss It. Pacific Chill being led up to gate four. And that will leave Octrain, Secret Hell and Ray Del Norte. So we're not far away from a start for the Les 20-man Memorial. Race 6 of the afternoon. Secret Hell going up into one of the wider gates. Will be ridden further back with the blinkers off today. Ray Del Norte will be the last one in. 1,000 metres here. Set to run. Starters up with the light on. Ray Del Norte's just taken a little time to fully occupy that outside gate, but he's in now. They're ready. And away they go. Very even start. Pacific Chill and Octrain starting to develop speed and are going with Dragon Scroll for the early lead. Bang Home in behind them with Terracotta Rose, Catch It, Kiss It and Ray Del Norte out deeper. Sierra Blanca in behind them, then Eternal Darkness, who's back to second last on the fence, and Secret Hell is the last one. Dragon Scroll is off the fence but drew about a neck in front of Pacific Chill down to the 600. Octrain in third, and then Catch It, Kiss It, Bang Home, Terracotta Rose, Ray Del Norte, Eternal Darkness, Sierra Blanca, last is Secret Hell as they turn for home. So Dragon Scroll is with Pacific Chill, who stayed closer to the fence as they turned into the straight from Octrain. Terracotta Rose, Catch It, Kiss It, Eternal Darkness next best. Dragon Scroll had the lead just from Pacific Chill, 100 metres to go. Terracotta Rose, Octrain were next from Secret Hell late, but Dragon Scroll pulled clear the last 100 metres, and Dragon Scroll wins again. Dragon Scroll two lengths to Secret Hell, Eternal Darkness third, I think Octrain fourth, in front of Terracotta Rose and Pacific Chill, then Sierra Blanca, followed by Catch It, Kiss It, and then Ray Del Norte, and the last one was Bang Home.
5: Number seven there, Dragon Scroll, taking out that event out of Werribee. All right, we are building into what is a very emotional race. It's an emotional day, Oaks night, and very tragic during the week of the very sad passing of Tony Music. As we look to bring you in, Andy, it's not always what people do for an industry, but it is who they are as people, how they touch people, how amazing they are to work with, and Tony Music is going to be so sadly missed.
6: Yeah, he touched the lives of a lot of people, Tony Music. He was the CEO here of Christchurch Greyhound Racing Club for many years, and what a CEO he was as well, compassionate. With a little hint of humour involved in a lot of his dealings. He was a calm and collected individual, never really an issue that he couldn't solve, never the sort of guy you would see getting angry about anything or with anyone, and probably the biggest mark of him is you would struggle to find anyone that would have any form of bad word to say about him. He was just one of those people. Was Tony. Started off back in the 70s as the starter at QE2 alongside of one of his very, very good and probably his best mate in Dave Fahey, and I can tell you some stories that they have come up with. They were a cantankerous couple of individuals back in the starting days at QE2 with Tony and Dave, but he will be sadly missed, obviously. Our hearts are broken, and there's a number of people heavily affected by it, none more so than his wife Sally, who was where

them at the end, and our hearts and condolences and thoughts are clearly with Sally at this time. It's a really bad time for her, clearly, and his children as well, Dan, Savannah and Selena. Dan and Selena are actually here tonight for this race to be here on course, along with Dan's partner Caitlin and Selena's partner Jai, on course for the race named in honour of their father, Tony Music. So, can tell you, Nicole.

and gone far before his time, Tony Music, and of his passing. So he leaves a massive hole, a big hole that can't be filled in many people's lives. But obviously all of our thoughts and compassion right now with Sally and the kids, and what's a very trying time. And can tell you, one of his best mates in the world was Dave Fahey, and he's got a few

0: terrible situations in different ways. And it's just a time, not only what a wonderful person Tony was, but all the wonderful things he did for the sport that all of us love so dearly. So yes, the black armband's out there, and it is race number 6, amid out the Remembering Tony music. Great to have a couple of his children on track as well in what has been such a hard couple of days. But we are going to salute him, and obviously his legacy will continue to live on, most definitely. So mentioned obviously Andy there, the association and the great friendship he had with Dave Fahey. So Dave does have, yes, the three runners in this race. Angler's Arms there from box one at $6.50. He's also got Therapy Tex in there, alongside of course Kate Wiley. Too Easy from box number 6. Craig Roberts also with a very strong hand in the race with three runners, Paul Kilter, Paul Striker, and also Paul Zachary. Dylan Voice, who's having a good night thus far with Happy Nice Day. And Matt Roberts with Adobe Ego, a runner who's on the downgrade. So we're about to get in behind the boxes here, Andy, on what is a very special race, race number 6 here with you.
1: Yeah, everyone just filtering out into the birdcage now as his two best mates, Dave and Daryl, Dave Fahey, Daryl McLaughlin, along with his family here to take in the race. And for those who want to come along as well, his funeral, if you want to come along and celebrate Tony's life, Tuesday 2 p.m. Here at Addington Raceway, we will say farewell. Remembering Tony music. Gone far too early. As they load forward, a big hole he will leave in many, many people's lives. Light turns to green, Lua rolls. We're ready for a start, race 6. Favourite, he's wearing stripes. Paul Kilter is set, ready, racing. He's away last, but that's not unexpected. His Happy Nice Day rips to the lead. Angler's Arms getting forward underneath of Too Easy, and between them, Paul Striker. Paul Kilter improving underneath of Therapy Tex, then at Obi Ego and Paul Zachary. It's Happy Nice Day down the back. He leads by 2 lengths on Too Easy. Angler's Arms, Paul Striker giving chase. Paul Kilter warming up. And in behind those is Paul Zachary. It's Happy Nice Day to the turn. Too Easy trying to balance up the outside. Then Angler's Arms, Happy Nice Day holding and score over either Paul Kilter or Happy Too Easy, who is right there. Angler's Arms not far away with Paul Striker, Paul Zachary, Adobe Ego, and Therapy Tex. Happy Nice Day will hold. He takes them all of the way. Paul Kilter, he's been a run. He's arrived late to nail second over the Fahey Wiley pair, and Too Easy and Angler's Arms. It's 7-2, 6-1. 7-2, 6-1, as we remember a champion bloke in Tony music. It's win 9 at start 30 for the son of Fabregas and Oakmont, raced by Jose Arthur. He's prepared by Dylan Voice out of Rakaia. 30 and 36, the time 5.91, 17.81, home in 12.55, a neck by a nose by half a length were the margins. Too many people down there to name, Nicole, but there are a lot of people here along to celebrate Tony tonight. As I said, an absolute legend of a bloke he was, and sadly missed. And good to see that that Dave and Daryl are here on course, put in lucky here on course as well, and a lot of his close family and friends here to take in the Remember Tony music.
0: Thank you, Andy. So well said, so well called. And those greyhounds, doing what they absolutely love, have put on a wonderful show there to celebrate Tony music and all his contributions and passions towards a sport that he absolutely adored. We will all miss him, and our thoughts certainly to everyone out there on what is a really hard night tonight. So the Remembering Tony music, it was a blanket finish. It will be Happy Nice Day, edging out the 2, which was Paul Kilter, the 6, Too Easy, and the 1 for you. We're off to York for our next live race here now.
2: Right to go, Himizu. At 195, runs the favourite 460 Photo Synthesis Reincarnated 550, having its first start. The red light now switched on. They're set, ready to be dispatched.

0: The third from Historic York. They're off and they're racing as well. Great start, even line away, but the favourite did jump away quite quickly, Himizu. And going smartly also, Reincarnated. Now two drop right out the back, including the Bugan Tap, and also tailing right out to be a long last is Ginger Zinger. Sorting themselves out though. Over on the outside, Reincarnated going up and testing this favourite for the lead. Reincarnated gets about a length clear now from Himizu, a length and a half away. Racy Rascal. We Go One, We Go All is fourth as they leave the back. Kentucky Drive is next, followed by New Monarch, Photosynthesis. A length and a half further back to Gigmaster. Back on the inside, next of all, is the Bugan Tap as they work down the side. Back though with those as well as Bangalong. And a long last coming towards the home turn is Ginger Zinger. Inside the 375, Reincarnated with the Baldy Face, the leader. The favourite getting right out towards the middle of the track and beyond it now, Himizu. Photosynthesis starts to lengthen stride quickly. Kentucky Drive runs on as well. It's Himizu in between horses on the outside. Photosynthesis, Kentucky Drive, but Himizu. Galati does it again, goes race to race with Summer Dixon. Himizu beat Kentucky Drive, Photosynthesis. Racy Rascal bang along behind those. We Go One, We Go All, Reincarnated, New Monarch. They were followed further back in the field when they'd pulled up behind those. Next of all is Ginger Zinger, and it was amongst the last home with Gigmaster right back there in proceedings, and with those as well as the Bugan Tap.
1: All right, they're using plenty of the track there at York today, and we're only up to the third race. As you can see, it will be your favourite home there. Summer Dixon doing the training, 290 into 195. What a spectacular evening it is, just as we started the day up in the Waikato and also in Auckland, where I'm from. It was a beautiful sunrise, a beautiful sunset here. And punters and myself and also Aaron are hoping here that Son of Patrick can recapture his best form. When I say that, though, he's just been making mistakes. He's certainly still racing okay, other than just mistakes. So we're hoping he can redeem himself here, and we'll put a bit of faith in Zachary Butcher here, Aaron, 5 minutes out. Catching up with Nisha at the park last week, like she said, for herself and her dad, Derek, they're left scratching their head because they cannot work him out. He's just got this bee in a bonnet, his bonnet at the moment, where he's just braking at the start and just doing some weird things. So here's hoping, back from that trip at Manawatu with the blinds off and Zachary on today, he can just get things right, in particular at the start.
2: Yeah, he's striding along nicely in his prelim here, so let's hope he takes that to the race, because he looks an absolute rating special to come through into this. He's won 13. 10 of those have been from 20 starts at Cambridge. He's only 10 metres behind one race winners, so if he steps and puts himself in the race, he gets no better opportunity than this to become a winner again here at Cambridge Raceway. So you've got to have him on top at the $2.90 here, Nicole. I know he's been making mistakes, but boy, he's found himself in a beautiful race tonight.
1: You've got to stick loyal, you're right, don't you? And you probably look at, well, lots of people are, because he was 4.20 and he's into 2.90. We just cannot leave him out, albeit on his recent few runs he's been risky, but that's the thing. He's the big class dropper. He's a rating 42 here, and he's come all the way back down with those mistakes, unfortunately, that he has been making. 1,000, a big bet alert around there at that $3.30 price. So he becomes the market mover, Son of Patrick. He is hoping for all of his connections he can just behave here today. Looking at the runners you've got in behind, you've got a spot for Chesanoff, who, albeit was a winner three starts ago, it was a rating 35. Okay run over the longer trip, though, the start after that. Chesanoff, I know you've mentioned in recent runs, he's been looking a treat, this horse. So he's out there. How does he present to your eye tonight?
2: To Cambridge, I think, is the big key here, Nicole, around Chesanoff. The Orlando Vici gelding went up to Alexandra Park last time and didn't get things right up there. So back to his home track here. He was a very good winner three starts ago, presented really nicely on that night as well. And settled in about third or fourth position, came round to lead and then was strong to the line and backed it up with a good third placing over the 2,700 metres after that. So just feel from the front tape that if Chesanoff, the real Chesanoff, turns up, he can put himself in the mix.
1: And he's a big drifter here, Aaron. He's out to $9, $2.60 the place price for Dr. Luck. Chin out there with him. And yes, I agree with you.

0: When that third, back on the 23rd of April, certainly put some mass disruption. A runner there, another runner off the 10 metres, another winner of a rating 35 last time out, but he's a horse that we know can certainly go on with it. He's pretty likely tried mass disruption, the Jason Tees runner, with Andre Poutama doing the driving.
1: Yeah, had the measure of Brother Johnson here a week or so ago, and that was a nice win, the son of Father Patrick, and he's found winning form. There's no reason why he can't put himself in the mix again here for your Quinella's Trifecta's first fours and play a little each way too for a last start winner, $14.03.40. Brother Johnson's going to have a pretty busy 24 hours, Nicole. He's here, then he's up for a Metro Series heat at Alexandra Park from behind the mobile tomorrow night, so he's going to be a busy boy.
0: He is going to be a busy horse, and obviously on the quick back up there, vets will cast their eye over him tomorrow. Brother Johnson, he's coming into this off the back of two last start seconds, the first of which over the longer trip, the 2700 metres, and behind Ski Princess, who will line up in our South of the Bombay's trotting feature later on, and then that second, as Aaron's mentioned, in behind race rival Mass Disruption. One I wanted to just put in the mix here again, if she can recapture her best manners and remember me. She's been a head scratcher. Her two runs this time in, both here at this track, mistakes. The pacifier's come off the Sean McCaffrey runner, so willing to give her a chance here at $2.50, the place price. And Rubble on the double. If you take out last time out here, the mistake, overall pretty consistent in terms of the manners for that Group 1 combination. Of course, Dylan and Joe Ferguson. How fabulous was that?
1: Pretty good, wasn't it? One of those great moments in harness racing, that's for sure, with Apollo 11 last Friday night. And it was great scenes too with Joe and Dylan. They've put themselves out there too, getting along to the sales, buying the good bloodstock, and then getting people into those horses as well. And well, they've put some wonderful people into the horses too. I know Craig Grill's part of the action there as well, and he's loving his harness racing role too, as Craig Grill. So they're doing the job nicely, Joe and Dylan. These runners come forward for the higher venue at Cambridge Raceway, 2200 metre trot. And the barrier strand releases, and we're underway. Brother Johnson's come away in a gallop, coming out fast with the stablemates Camilla and Grace and Elegance, and just off these, settling down next, Chairs and Off. Mass Disruption will run up and behind runners. There followed Rubble on the double as Tactical Approach went for a gallop. And Remembered Me is down and trotting in the initial stages. Kiss My Pixel, two lengths away in the field, then to the race favourite. That being Son of Patrick. Settling down, Tactical Approach now will be five lengths off the back of Son of Patrick and six lengths away, Brother Johnson. So trot up into the back straight. And the leader, Camilla, up on the outside is Grace and Elegance, and the stablemates through the back. Grace and Elegance about to take it up now. Mass Disruption in third, and Chesanoff fourth and Park for Dr. Luck. Chin back on the inside then to Rubble on the double with the lead-up time 48.8. In the 1-1 goes Kiss My Pixel around And Remember Me, two lengths Son of Patrick. There's five lengths away Tactical Approach and 10 away Brother Johnson. 1,400 left to go in the second on the card, the higher venue at Cambridge Raceway. And Grace and Elegance getting an uncontested lead here. Chesanoff just moves to second on the outside of Camilla and Ollie Gregory. And in the 1-1, Kiss My Pixel, Jeff Martin. Mass Disruption, three back on the inside. Then Son of Patrick tracking up the 1-1 for Zachary Butcher with the race favourite. Back on the inside, Rubble on the double in the hands of Dylan Ferguson with the opening quarter 33.3. Back and buried on the inside to And Remember Me, to its outside to a Tactical Approach and James Stormont, and about to tag on Brother Johnson and the Chief David Butcher. Homeward lap they are. Grace and Elegance leads from Camilla Chesanoff. Back on the inside, Mass Disruption and Andre Poutama, three pegs. And up on the outside, Kiss My Pixel. Rubble on the double, the inside of Son of Patrick. Over racing is And Remember Me for Emily Johnson, back third last. To its outside then to Tactical Approach. And the last as they trot through the back, Brother Johnson, second quarter and 33.9. So through the back they go. Grace and Elegance, Chesanoff now punches up in the centre as Son of Patrick came looking out three wide. Camilla's waiting the TFS Horse Transport passing lane. Kiss My Pixel, 1-1. And Remember Me's got out three wide with cover here. Back on the inside to Mass Disruption. They're followed then by Tactical Approach. Rubble on the double and Brother Johnson with the back straight quarter.

in 30.4. Grace and Elegance, Chesanoff, Son of Patrick battling out three wide. Camilla waiting the TFS Horse Transport passing lane. And Remember Me getting to the outside. Top of the home straight they are. And it's Grace and Elegance, Camilla, two lengths, Chesanoff. Son of Patrick's now been let loose down the outside. But Grace and Elegance, Holly Moraldi, Sands going well. And Michelle Wallace, Bernie Hackett will get the Quinella here with Camilla running second. Son of Patrick third. Photo fourth. Mass Disruption and Remember Me, then Kiss My Pixel, Chesanoff. Tactical Approach was back in the field with Rubble on the double. And after an early gallop back of the tail, Brother Johnson. Nicely handled by Holly Moraldi Sands, 255.28, 59.3.

0: of the Packers of Spurs, seven-year-old Mia gets her fourth win tonight. It's done a very nice uncontested lead through the mid part of the race there and has made them pay. Camilla, Creatine Mare, Ollie Gregory. So Michelle and Bernie, they'll get the Quinella, son of Patrick, home for a third and a photo for fourth, and that goes the way of the 10 Mass Disruption here in the second on the program tonight, Nicole.
1: And the junior drivers to the fore again. Congratulations to Holly there, her third career victory in a horse that she co-owns as well, in Grace and Elegance, the Wallace Hackett team, with the Quinella, yes, with Ollie Gregory and Camilla. Your favourite got into it late, son of Patrick. It is tight for fourth. We will have the next at Cambridge at 6:15.

0: motions there and the running of the previous out of Addington, the Remembering Tony music, and we do thank him for all his contribution and his passionate support for greyhound racing in New Zealand in particular, down there in Canterbury. And we know everyone out there loved him dearly. They're all hurting tonight on what is a really emotional night, but yep, just thinking of you all, we are here expressing our condolences on trackside. Our next live race from, yes, Addington is now just 2 minutes away. It does start our middle quaddy here, Andy, as well. We've got a really big couple of hours upon us. Of course, after this race, the Mark Rosanowski Invitational feature, and then into the Trevor Wilkes Memorial. So a very big night for us all here. Sugar Fix is our market mover. Gary Cleave, he's not handling Sugar Fix, though. He's out there with Classy Hunter, but runner number eight here, certainly well supported.
1: Yeah, she's favourite. I'm a little surprised she's the favourite. I haven't got her in four. She would have to improve a lot from last week. It was her first go over the 5.25, admittedly. She showed good mid-race burn, but she did get very tired late, Sweet Fix, and basically coming to the home turn, she was putting out the white flag. She is a very, very quick sprinter, and that's predominantly what we've seen her race over. So, little surprise she's a well-backed favourite. Maybe a mid-race burn gets her a break on these, and maybe she strengthened up enough to be winning, but it would surprise me a little bit. So happy to be around her, or certainly take her on a wee bit. Classy Hunter's a pretty handy greyhound. She's a little bit wider on the track, but she's racing really well and has a bit of strength about her. No luck at all in her oak seat when she was getting checked and caught wide into the first turn. She was back. She ended up running home really well, just missed third. Decent effort from her. So happy to be with Classy Hunter. The 7 Diamond Alice actually got 3 at a really big price, and behind her, Diamond Alice, the draw hasn't done her any favours, but I thought her effort last week was solid, and behind Tapu Girl, got on heels a touch coming to the home turn. Decent run, not fast early, but can get into it through the middle stages. Diamond Alice would have preferred her drawn in closer, but she's a player. Not sold she deserves to be $18. Donna Ann Billy will be improved after having her first race day look at Addington last week. She got a little loss down the back. She wasn't a mile away from placing. Not sold she deserves to be $15. And the greyhound who gets a really good map here is Has Potential. Now, she was pretty average last week, to be honest. She was in a decent enough spot going down the back and didn't find a lot. But she does have a bit of early speed, can get forward, and the map on paper very clean. So best version of her wouldn't be far away. And Bartlett was one of the pre-post favourites for the final of the New Zealand Oaks. This is the consolation for it. No early speed. She likes the rail. She can find her way to the line. But she had her chance to run third last week and fourth her lot. So interesting little race. Active Electrical Christchurch, this the consolation for the Oaks as Classy Hunter loads forward. Bartlett and Diamond Alice has potential save time. Donna Ann Billy and Sugar Fix. The light turns to green, the lure rolls. Even little market for the seventh of the day. Set, ready, racing. Best out has potential.

0: along with Save Time, who gets forward and out wide as Sugarfix, turning it on. And Classy Hunter trying to power underneath of all of them. And Classy Hunter gets there underneath of Sugarfix. Improving to third is Bartlett. It's the Cleave trio. They've got away on Has Potential. Diamond Ella's back. Save Time. And Donna Ran Billy. It's Classy Hunter bringing them to the turn, away by two or three on Sugarfix, trying to give chase. Bartlett, Diamond Ellison behind them, but Classy Hunter too good. Beats home Bartlett, third to go by Sugarfix. The big man, Crafty, he grabs the try. And behind those was Diamond Ellis. We go back in the pack to Donna and Billy. Save Time and Has Potential. Three beats, 5 and 8. The big man to the four, Crafty Cleave. And once Classy Hunter was punching underneath of Greyhounds into the turn, she was the only one you wanted to be on. Bartlett found the line well. Sugarfix holding third. Diamond Alice at them late, but it's 3, 5, 8, and 7. 3, 5, 8, and 7. Classy Hunter, 7 from 24 for the daughter of Mapunga Blazer and Classy Witch, Gaylene Turnwald, and Gary Cleavone, the big man, Crafty. He prepares out of Rangiora. 30 and 29. The time 6:01. 18:09, home in 12:20, 3 1/4 by 2.5 by 1.5 lengths. He looked like he had a few chances in the Oaks, Nicole. In the end, Classy Noah made her way through, as did Own Class. Own Class is scratched out of the Oaks, but the three that probably looked the likely hopes for Crafty to make the Oaks final were these three, and they all missed out. But today, they make full amends for that and grab a wee trifecta for the big man.
1: They do. What a litter to have, well, possibly was going to be four running. Tonight, Own Class not running in that Oaks, but Classy Noah will be flying the flag for that Mapunga Blazer Classy Witch litter. They get the Quinella here, and yes, a training trifecta with Sugarfix getting third. So good luck to Gary Cleave and his connections as they head towards, of course, the Group 1 feature at 7:48, but a nice, certainly, result in the consolation. Next up, Werribee, race number 7. On the other side of this event, we'll head across to Hawkesbury. So the other way around in terms of our schedule. This time before the third at Cambridge, which gets underway at, yes, 6:15.
2: Earlier with Biologics. Adam Crittenden's doing an outstanding job. This is your best as well, isn't it, Crittus?
3: Well, I thought she was the key runner of the day. She's not at a price that I like to play at, but she does look the standout. She won her maiden very impressively and then obviously went up to stakes grade. So the expectation is that she should be at a higher level than this grade today at Fillies and Mares 62 level, and we'll see whether she can get through this race and then march on to higher grade. So the start is heading around as these last couple load. Final moments gone in. Seven Oceans to come up into a middle gate. Biologics jumps from the outside stall for this Pickle Bets, Pickle Perks, Fillies and Mares event. 1,100. Lights on, starters on the stand. Biologics moves up into that outside stall and they look ready. Set for race 7. Signals given and they're underway. Biologics was out okay, but is going to nestle in behind the front runners, which at this stage is Seven Oceans with Croatian Art. From final moment, Marilyn's Edge, Zeta Lynn up along the inside, and then Lantana. Starnado was next, and in a bunch group, it is the favourite Biologics who sits at the back. So Seven Oceans led down to the 700. Only a narrow margin between her and Croatian Art, who sits in second spot. Third placed at the moment is a final moment. Zeta Lynn back near the fence. Marilyn's Edge and very wide out is Lantana. Biologic gets onto her back. She's going to be poised here at the top of the home straight, not that far off the lead. And Starnado's alongside of her. So they swing for home. Seven Oceans joined by final moment. Lantana out wider. Biologic's now the deepest out. And then Starnado, 200 to go. And Biologic's lets down with her run. Her and Lantana peel away from the rest. Lantana now headed by Biologics, and there's her class coming through in the last 100. She gets away from them easily, and Biologics won by 2 lengths on Lantana. Third's a photo finish between Zeta Lynn and Starnado. Then came final moment. Seven Oceans was next in, followed Marilyn's Edge, and the last one was Croatian Art. even though she was at the rear, everything was within her control through the race. She wasn't far off the front, and then she just tacked onto the back of Lantana, which was getting into the race around the home turn, and she was just always in a winnable position, and you could just see that little class edge from her in the last 100 metres when she pulled away from Lantana pretty comfortably. So 6 first, 11 second. It's ended up being pretty close for third. I think it was Zeta Lynn and Starnado in that image for third, which we'll get the result of in a moment. But Biologics wins impressively enough there, number 6 in her first up run.
1: Yes, very good. First up run there. We do take you, though, from Werribee straight across to Hawkesbury, 90 seconds out as we rejoin our Sky Thoroughbred Central team.
4: Good horse. You drop the H.
5: Horse.
4: He's a really good horse.
5: Really good horse.
4: He's a really good horse. $2.25, the favourite. What's Sean saying? Oh, hello, text message.
5: Sean's still in there, or has he clocked off?
4: Sean's still there. It's his job, Shani. It's his job. You don't want to work, don't work. Don't go there. Yeah, it's still the best back runner.
5: He's out to 240 now.
4: More money for Myriad, he tells me. Yeah, good money, good
5: it
4: money, Myriad.
5: Myriad's late. 370 and continuing to firm. Sociable out to 240. Desi Emperor got into 550, just out to $6 again. And we've still got 60 seconds left of betting time remaining, so it will be interesting. Half a point in for Last Druid. Tracy Bartley seemed quite confident with him. He's into 950 now. Got out
4: it
5: to
4: scared 10. Me how confident he was. It's into 370, isn't it, Last Druid?
5: Oh, no, what's 950. Myriad.
4: Nathan Dort, Myriad's in a 370. Yep. Yeah, Tracy scared me how confident he was.
5: He was very confident. So sociable getting out, but we'll jump our favourite here. Ahead of Myriad, this PA system is very loud. We've got Luke blaring in our ear. So you know what? We'll hand up to Luke because it's hard to talk over the top of him.
6: The Irishman, Lee Magorian, takes the ride at 370. Second favourite. Then we've got a couple at 950, Last Druid and Clifton Springs. In they go, Last Druid in, Nyma Capri locked away. Staros, Desi Emperor in, Surf Sonic, Midnight Dream in the pink cap. Favourite walks up to the outside. That's sociable, and Myriad will be the last runner forward, 1,100. In those Penrith Panthers barriers, they've got the last game of Magic Round. Set for action. Off they go. Bit of tightening at the start. Desi Emperor impeded. Bouncing well, I'm a Capri, Last Druid. They're very bunched. Myriad's not far away, nor is sociable. Early stages, Desi Emperor spears through to lead now from sociable. I'm a Capri in that bunch with Myriad rallying through Last Druid, wide out on the track. At that stage was Surf Sonic, followed by Midnight Dream. Drifting back then, Clifton Springs with those Johnny Smash, and last is Staros. Desi Emperor coming to the turn, led by one on sociable. He's just niggled out to stay with the leader. Myriad pushed along, gets to third and starts to run on. Into the straight, Desi Emperor plots a wide course. He led into the straight from sociable. Myriad to the outside. Last Druid's pinched a lot of ground. He's coming through with Staros. Sociable, Last Druid, Desi Emperor. 150 to run. Sociable will not go straight, and Last Druid's headed it and dashed away from sociable. Last Druid races a length and a half clear. Lloyd on one rein on the favourite, but Last Druid comes away to win from sociable. Photo third, three of them there. Staros, Midnight Dream, Desi Emperor, followed by I'm a Capri, Johnny Smash. Behind them, Clifton Springs. Myriad didn't go a yard, and it's been one of the last to pull up.
1: Alicia Collett keeping her runner straight. Gee, sociable raced very awkwardly there, pretty much the entire straight, and has certainly been the undoing of your favourite there. We'll have still those remaining races to come from both Werribee, the last race for them at 6:30, and then, of course, into the last race out of Hawkesbury as well. But for now, we do focus back in on our domestic harness racing. Of course, we're out at Cambridge today, and we've got Maiden. Coming up next of all, SS Guppy, Craig Thompson, the Whale Watch runners. They were all over our winner in the first race on the program, and that being River Girl Bella. SS Guppy looking for the next of the maiden wins, the well-supported runner coming out of a very strong race first up here at Cambridge, taken up by Warcry in a very good time, a 57.2, albeit Warcry winning by almost 2.5 lengths. Certainly SS Guppy was very good, had to do work in the run, and the son of Captain Crunch kept boxing on pretty strongly. I was pretty keen on the runner's second up record too. It does read pretty good, has excelled pretty nice fresh, but then into that next run, I think that's always really important following through in form lines. And I think, like the Well Watch followers, that SS Guppy can get the maiden win on the board here at start number 11. So 225 has been a big shortener though, 420 on opening. He's not that into you. He can be a little bit of an enigma. We know he's got the talent. We saw what he was able to produce as an early horse on debut and getting things all wrong at Alexandra Park. He's been doing a little bit of travelling of late. He's not that into you. He's coming off the back of a very ordinary run at Manawatu. He stopped and he was well beaten on the second day at the end of April. Stewart Support did mention that there was nothing wrong with him, just Tony Cameron advising that maybe he just didn't cop the back up there and he did have to work in the run, but he's much better than that. I've got him in the mix for fourth, just hoping he can recapture what we know he's capable of off the second row. But I didn't think it was an easy, straightforward race, this one, Aaron. 4.5 out. I am with SS Guppy, but I'm not too enticed now by the $2.20. I think there's a few runners here that we can sort of follow out of this, a few that are pretty lightly tried.
7: Yeah, we're in 2, 3, 7, and 9, Nicole. A good carry forward in the first four coming through here to race three as well. $1,667 jackpotting through into the first four of this contest. So well worth having a wee bit of a nibble add to that. That pool already up over $2,600. With the two, Hearts and Aces did make it the Whisper. Second up this campaign, fresh up run was up at Alexandra Park and behind Night Move. Should have taken good improvement out of that. Has placed here at Cambridge. Low draw. Big key around its chance here tonight, I thought. Benjamin Butcher, the trainer and driver of the son of Captain Treacherous. So we'll go that way. The two over the three, SS Guppy. Nice return to racing here back on the 7th of May, 7 nights ago, when runner-up and behind Warcry, Andre Potama, Stephen Amanda Telfer, and the Whale fans have certainly come out to play again. In the third on the card, the seven copy and paste taken by its debut attempt there too, and behind Warcry and SS Guppy. In the nine, he's not that into you. As you mentioned, he's probably got more tricks than a magician, as the son of Better's Delight, but he is quite capable of taking a race like this and has been kept safe at the $5 and $1.70. Tony Cameron doing the driving here for Tony Herlihy. Three, make it two, the Whisper tonight over the three, the seven and the nine for race three.
1: Two in the race for Benjamin Butcher. Yes, Hearts and Aces resumed in Alexandra Park. That was in the Night Moves race last week. Beaten 11 lengths to take improvement from that. And was a horse that did show enough last preparation, including a placing when last presented for that prep at the end of May. So has had a good time off as well.

0: of Menvis. This one, a gelded son of a tall, dark stranger, just a three-year-old, not an easy draw on debut, but great to have the tall, dark strangers hitting the tracks as well. David Butcher to do the steering. You mentioned their copy and paste, number seven. I've got this horse in for second. I thought it was an excellent run, first up of asking. I know it's a swing and draws. Drew closer in there and got a nice run, but I just thought he's one that will certainly be an improver and a nice type to follow. A bit of breeding there. Christian Cullen-Mere, Galleon Supreme, and By Better's Delight, just a three-year-old. Good luck to Deb Green, who shares in the ownership there with Copy and Paste, Maurice McKendry, and all the way out to $11.260. I thought showed enough on debut. Here second up, albeit we'll have to do things differently than securing the trail, you would think. But anything can happen in racing. Now as short as 2.10, SS Guppy. The money continues to come for this runner. Second up for the preparation. Seaside Charlie, another one that I've included in for third. Stephen Doody now has this horse. He's come up from Southland. Tyler Dew had him down there. He's down by the seaside, a four-year-old gelding. And he's only had the four starts, just the one run in the North Island at Manawatu on the first day of their two-day meeting. Look, didn't do a lot, didn't have the easiest of runs, still pretty green. Just another one that I think could be an improver, having a bit of breeding on the side as well, Seaside Charlie. And Peter Ferguson does the steering here for Stephen Doody, and great to have so many from the central districts up targeting this meeting. Of course, we've got a lot of runners in the south of the Bombay features, the trot and the pace feature, the first of which for the trot is getting underway at 7:39, and just great initiatives by the clubs putting these together with enhanced stakes, certainly encouraging those to travel up from the central districts for those here this Thursday evening. Big Bet Alert. Another one around SS Guppy, this time $1,000 at the 220 mark. He, Aaron, now sees this son of Captain Crunch getting to 205 as we get very close now to start time.
1: He's made it towards on the tote there too at $1.90, so certainly all the support coming that way for Andre Potama, Stephen Amanda Telfer, with the runners turning in for the Friday night race dates now. Of course, for June and July here at Cambridge, 4, 15, 19 in June, and the 3rd, the 17th, and the 31st of July. Friday race nights here, so half a dozen through the winter time coming up at Cambridge Raceway. We open a double, good carry forward through in the first four here as well for the third on the card. The runners brush up. Let's look at that first four market, just under $7,500. They're ready. Green light and racing. Awesome Wish and Heart Tenacious out okay. He's Not That Into You gets the drag through from the second line. SS Guppy will be just eased off the early speed here, and they're followed by Better Be Special and Copy and Paste. Further back in the field is On The Mark, and they're followed then by Seaside Charlie, and back of the tail will be King of Memphis. So the stablemates book in the third on the program as they get to the 1800. Hearts and Aces, Benjamin Butcher, SS Guppy up on the outside of Awesome Wish, and back on the inside, He's Not That Into You, and taking 1-1 Smother is Better Be Special and Zachary Butcher. Copy and Paste, Maurice McKendry on its helmet. Back on the inside then to On The Mark, the Better's Delight gelding on debut with Christina Jennifer Stover with the lead-up time in 44.7, and the last pair being Seaside Charlie up on the outside of King of Memphis as they work off the back. They get around to the 1,400 metres here in the third on the card, and the Friday night race date's out now mobile. Hearts and Aces leads a length. SS Guppy being left exposed at this stage for Andre Potama with the race favourite. Awesome Wish and Alicia Harrison getting the nice drag in the trailing position, and 1-1 Better Be Special, a Better's Delight gelding on debut. Back on the inside, He's Not That Into You, and they're followed by Copy and Paste. Well back in the field is On The Mark, Seaside Charlie, Peter Ferguson. He got the first race on the program tonight. He's back second last here, and King of Memphis and the Chief David Butcher last on the inside. They make the turn out of the home straight, and Hearts and Aces, the gelded son of Captain Treacherous, leads by three quarters. SS Guppy, Awesome Wish enjoying the nice run on the leaders back, and 1-1 then to Better Be Special. Back on the inside, he's not that into you. They're followed by Copy and Pace as they ran by the 800 metres.

0: And 30 seconds was the second quarter. Four back and buried on the pegs then to On the Mark, and they're followed by Seaside Charlie. The Palmerston North Pacers well back in the field here with King of Memphis with the 600 metres cast behind them here, and to the end of the back straight, Hearts and Aces leads SS Guppy. Awesome Wish waiting the TFS horse transport passing lane, and they're followed by Better Be Special. 400 to go, back straight quarter, 30.1. He's not that into you, he's got a bit to offer, but all dressed up, nowhere to go, and they're followed by On the Mark. Copy and Paste not going well enough. Top of the home straight though, Hearts and Aces is Awesome Wish on its back, two lengths. He's not that into you's in the clear, then SS Guppy. It's Hearts and Aces in front. Awesome Wish, he's not that into you, is starting to fly. Hearts and Aces, Awesome Wish, he's not that into you is mowing them down, and here he comes. He won't run off the track tonight, and he's a winner. He's not that into you to beat Awesome Wish, Hearts and Aces, and they were followed in then by On the Market up on the outside to Better Be Special. King of Memphis in a break was further back in the field to a Copy and Paste. SS Guppy didn't like being left exposed. He's finished back at the tail end of the field with Seaside Charlie. 2:45.41. 28.1, 201 the mile rate, 58.2 the last half, and he's not that into you. We'll get the win here, the Better's Delight gelding out of Settle Pedal, the Art Major Mayor, a big group of owners, including Tony Woolnut, one of our good sponsors up the road at Alexandra Park, and oh boy, they've had a little bit of a ride with this horse over the first part of his career. He should have been a maiden winner at Alexandra Park. He threw that away. Not tonight. When Tony got him out and then balanced him up, he's thundered home. Very good last 100 metres. Awesome Wish second. Hearts and Aces to be third. And we just await this photo to be produced through for a fourth here. But take nothing away for he's that not that into you. The Johnsons, along with Janine Cole, the Hurler, he's in the ownership here too. And it's Almost Midnight Syndicate. Tony Woolnut also gets his first win at start five and pays a handsome price too.
1: He sure does. He's been risky to follow, hasn't he? Ever since that debut effort where it was just quite remarkable how he was able to sidestep like he did when he was in front. You can see there's plenty of gear. He's got the blindfold on there as well, racing, and he's had a few tricks up his sleeve, but gee, he's done a very good job late there because he looked halfway up the straight like third was going to be his lot, and he's really sprouted wings to reel in Awesome Wish and Hearts and Aces. Big run from the Whisperbet for Aaron there. As we get the winning salute, Tony Cameron, he's been entrusted with driving him in his last few starts, including two starts down at Manawatu. I mentioned he was dropped right out of it. It was most unlike him in terms of the run last time out. Reading the steward's report, though, Tony did mention that he'd come through it, obviously just possibly the fact that he didn't back up. Well, he's got the job there, and he's actually watching it here. Three back, as you can see. He's had to weave him out. It's been a big win, and hopefully he can go on with it as well for the Loyal Connections. It was heartbreak on debut, wasn't it? As a two-year-old, they get the win here at his fifth start. Nice run from Awesome Wish, a runner certainly to follow. Danielle Green and Alicia Harrison combining the three-year-old gelding by Lazarus, and very close up there, Hearts and Aces as well for you. An exciting finish to the second of our pacing races there at Cambridge. For now, we head back to another of our very special races on Oaks Night here at Addington. It is the Mark Rosinowski Invitational Feature. Rosso playing a big part in the assemble of this race, and it's a wonderful race as we can see the C5 over the 525 metres. Original Warrior is our market mover, 155 here now. We've got a star-studded lineup for this event. Second favourite, Tyree Gout there at $5.50. $6.50 for Diamond Fallon, and then $7.50 for Stuck Throttle, the single-figured runners. So, Andy, as we bring you in another one of our very special races for a very special person, Mark Rosinowski, and we build into it with you.

0: involved in the racing industry. There's Diamond Fallon on screen, so we might as well talk about him first. I think he's a really live hope to run second here, Diamond Fallon. Most of his recent racing's been at Ascot Park, but he is effective here at Addington Raceway as well. The only small issue with him, he needs to dodge Tyree Gout in the early stages, Nicole, because Gout likes to get over to the inside. But if Fallon can make the nice enough beginning and stay under Gout and get a nice little run through, I think he's a pretty live hope of lobbing second to the favourite.
1: He's currently in that third line of betting, isn't he? Diamond Fallon there for Matt Roberts. Matt with a big team this evening engaged as well. And at start number 92, Diamond Fallon. Yes, your second selection. We move on to Tyree Gout, who is just ahead in the market, ahead of Diamond Fallon. And this one for the Fahey Wiley team. $4.80 just out to $5.50 here, the son of Aussie Infrared.
0: Has early speed, can get himself forward. He was a good winner back at C4 Company two starts ago, and then he backed that up by running a pretty brave second to Original Warrior last start. And Original Warrior, the favourite and the hardest to beat here, draws well in box number three, got early speed, can get himself forward. So he's a live hope for trifecta and first four players.
1: As we see now into, betting trend here, Original Warrior 190 into 155. It does mean quite a few of these are getting out, certainly in the market, including one of our outsiders here. Next up, the four, Starboys Shout, $26. Dan Roberts, a runner that's certainly been in good touch, but again, stepping up here to this company is never easy.
0: Yeah, it is tricky for him. He was a good winner at Hattrick Raceway two starts ago and clocked a nice time that day as well. But this is a different kettle of fish. It's a very good field. He was a little unlucky last start from a bad draw and certainly draws better today. But he looks safely held in what's a pretty good field.
1: All right, we've got Stuck Throttle, number five, who makes your top four, Andy, in for fourth. Gary Cleave, we've seen him to the fore already on the big night, and he races this one here from box five today.
0: Looking for a hat trick already is the big man. Crafty Cleave team is racing well. Trifecta to his name as well. This boy a chance for trifecta first four players. He was third in behind Original Warrior and Tyree Gout here last week. Middle draw makes things a little niggly, but he's got enough ability to feature here. Stuck Throttle, a winner over this journey four starts ago, 30-39, and the other win in his form line coming down at Ascot Park over the 390 metres. He would need the favourite to do something wrong to be beating him, but he's a must include for trifecta and first four takers.
1: Poor Ernest for Craig Roberts, our outsider. Second up this preparation, comes into this at 34s.
0: He's a good dog, poor Ernest. He's been able to do some good things in the past. He's had a few issues with injuries the last 6 or 7 months, hence he's been lightly raced. But he did trial 16.87 solo before having that fresh up effort where he was last throughout. He would need to lift on that, but the best version of him wouldn't be a mile away here, Nicole. So just another one we're taking notes on today.
1: And we've got your top selection, Original Warrior, here looking to make it four wins on the bounce. The Southern Boys, who race this one here today, still at the 155, 2 minutes out, Andy, so it will be interesting if we see him shorten even more.
0: He's just such a good, consistent greyhound, Original Warrior. He tends to get off the lids clean. He fires forward. He races on tempo. The draw will hold no fears for him either. Of course, last year's New Zealand Cup winner, he was Original Warrior. He is just that greyhound who's usually consistent. Nicole, fires forward, gets into a good spot. And if he's in front going down the back, he's going to be awfully hard to beat here again.
1: The perfect greyhound, the all-rounder, Original Warrior, in his last few starts as well. The win last week from box number eight, leading all the way in a 30.09. And then, of course, the week before that, leading all the way, not giving anyone else a look in there, in a 30.14. Comes into this, obviously, the winner of 28 from the 67 starts. Group one, a winner, and 23 of the 28 wins have come here, the track and trip. So 160, we saw there, just getting out. So a little bit of reservations, maybe just late here, Andy, 30 seconds out from the Mark Rosanowski Invitational feature. Diamond Fallon just gets in from sixes to 480, and Let Him Cook, the runner we didn't speak about before, a big drifter, another one in the race for Matt Roberts.
0: Yeah, he's a nice dog, let him cook. He hasn't won a race since October, which is hard to believe for a greyhound of his calibre, but he is certainly a greyhound who could fill a first four spot here. He's been a good dog for a long time, let him cook, and if he got the right

0: run through turn one, then he wouldn't be a mile away. Mark Rozanowski, invitational feature. Good to see the great man on course as well. Down on the birdcage, about to see who wins the first of his races. Sprint race to be number 10 on the card today. Tyreek outloads forward with Stuck Throttle and race favourite Original Warrior. Diamond Fallon, Starboy Shout, Poor Ernest, and the outside for Let Him Cook. Last couple are in. Light turns to green. Lua rolls for the eighth time tonight. Favourite is wearing the black rug. Original Warrior set. Ready. Racing. He comes out running, Original Warrior, and he tears to the lead. Up outside of Tyreek Out, who tries to match the favourite and doing a good job of it at the moment. Diamond Fallon through to third. Around the outside of Stuck Throttle, we go back to Poor Ernest, Starboy Shout, and back last of all is Let Him Cook off the back. Inside Tyreek Out, outside for the favourite, Original Warrior, and Diamond Fallon starting to get into his work. He hooks three wide on. He goes straight on by Diamond Fallon, drops them. Second in Stuck Throttle, then Tyreek Out, Original Warrior fourth, then Poor Ernest in behind those, Starboy Shout and Let Him Cook. Well, the two Fahey Wiley runners went to war. They did each other no favours down the back, and Diamond Fallon, you could see coming to the turn, he was just starting to stalk them, hooked out three wide, and he's ripped straight on past. Arriving late for second, Stuck Throttle on Tyreek Out, an Original Warrior. He's had his chance, but fourth for him. It's 2, 5, 3, and 7. Diamond Fallon, 19 from 92. For the son of Fernando Bale and Diamond Dazzled, the Crevillagon syndicate own. Matt Roberts prepares out of Christchurch. Well, the favourite had his chance. He was up outside of Tyreek Out, but he just couldn't get rid of the kennel mate. And in the end, Diamond Fallon, too good. 30-32, 5.87, 17.89, home in 12.43. Two lengths by a head, by half a length were the margins. He's a great man himself, Mark Rozanowski, down there to get involved in the winning photo. Nicole, to be fair, favourite had his chance. He just couldn't quite get rid of Tyreek Out, and in the end, Diamond Fallon rolls them to score.
1: There might be some words back at the kennels later on tonight, Andy, because yes, unfortunately, Tyreek Out was not letting the favourite in at all, and they got into a bit of a jostle early, then the whole way down the back straight it was on, and you could just see in behind, stalking that speed, Diamond Fallon, plenty of spring left in the legs, just waiting to present out wide. That's been a very, very good win. Also a good run from Stuck Throttle, who we saw was a part of that bit of bumping and jostling early into the first bend. But Diamond Fallon, start number 92, win 19, taking the Mark Rozanowski Invitational feature over the 525 metres. And of course, we look forward to the sprint feature, field selected by Rozzo, race 10, just after 7 p.m. Next up, Werribee, as we head across for race 8.
2: Already, there's the signal, and they're away. Gazzarati missed the start by at least a length. Brillen out well and goes with I Will Shine and Zamperini Spirit for the early lead. Toy Queen will nestle just in behind them along with Sketch. Deeper is loose on Gin and Switch Hit. Mamuno was next and then Naval Force. Gazzarati back second last and the last one is Nickerjohn. So along the back, I Will Shine had the lead. Nearly a length over Brolin. Two lengths away, third is Zamperini Spirit. Loose on Gin, fourth. Sketch, fifth. Sixth, the inside is Toy Queen. A bit wider out is Switch Hit. And then came Mamuno and Naval Force. Gazzarati second last. And the last one is Nickerjohn with 700 left to go. I Will Shine, a half length leader over Brolin. Two lengths to Zamperini Spirit, who's camped right on their tails in third. Then Sketch starting to get a go on with Toy Queen. They get past loose on Gin. Then Switch Hit followed by Mamuno. Gazzarati's got a lot to do. Second last on the fence alongside of Naval Force. Last is Nickerjohn as they turn for home. And Zamperini Spirit's decided to pounce on the two leaders. Zamperini Spirit accelerated to the lead over Brolin. I Will Shine. Sketch into the open. Mamuno making up some ground. Then Gazzarati. It's Zamperini Spirit in front. Gazzarati is the late abbreviator. Late Might be running out of time, though. Zamperini Spirit in front from Gazzarati and Zamperini Spirit. Zamperini Spirit a half length to Gazzarati. Third was Mamuno. Fourth close between

0: Nicka, John and Sketch. Next in was Switch Hit, and then I Will Shine. A gap back to Naval Force, Toy Queen, Brolin and Loose on Gin towards the tail.
1: This horse took over pretty quickly. Zamperini Spirit saw it's been a good effort by the four-year-old in the hands of Bo Mertens to keep kicking there. Number 18 in the book, Clayton Douglas training. All honours there taking the last on that eight-race program out of Werribee. We will be heading back to Cambridge next up for them, race 4 at a start time of 6:39.

0: Lovely to see Rozzo there. He hasn't got any shorter since the last time I've seen him. And great to hear he's continuing his work in the racing industry, working for On Track. I could not think of anyone more suited to that role, supporting our industry people, as Mark Rozanowski would be. So good on you, Rozzo, and great to have you part of what is a very emotional, special night, Oaks Night, down at Addington. I mentioned our next live race, and we build into it 5.5 minutes out here for the higher venue at Cambridge Raceway. We're over the 2200, and He's Tough is our $2.60 favourite. Harrison Orange for the Purdon Phelan team does come out of higher graded affairs than this tonight, does have that wide draw to overcome. What's My Choice, one of the many visitors from the Central Districts, John Gommons, brings this one up. Has only had this horse for the two starts. That was through the two-day meeting at the end of April. Finished a hard-held fifth, was certainly doing his best work late on the first day. And then after that, had a bit of a battle with Dave Dooley there after showing good gate speed, What's My Choice, and stuck on very bravely. So I'm not surprised there's a bit of support around for this one coming to this track for the first time today. I opted for Mickey Mirage here. Of course, the Wallace Hackett team, they got a Quinella earlier on in our trot, and I just thought he was maybe one that's been racing really good, gets again into this race pretty nicely. She does, I should say, the mare, and Crystal Hackett to do the steering, maintaining her association with this pacer. And we don't often see this team with a pacer, but they certainly do a good job with the small numbers that they have for that gate. So I just wanted to once again stick with her at the $6 price. I thought it was an even enough weight to play here to wrap that early quaddy. Of course, River Girl Bella, the very well supported runner in the first, she won very easily. The daughter of Lazarus for Ray Green and Nathan Delaney. Peter Ferguson beating Dylan Ferguson there for the Quinella in the opener. Grace and Elegance, lovely win there. Nicely judged drive by Holly Miraldi Sands, who also co-owns Grace and Elegance. And then, of course, last time out, wasn't it good to see He's Not That Into You bring his best manners to the table and show us what he has got there. A really nice sprint late, Tony Cameron and Tony Herlihy combining. Aaron, we'll come across to you. I thought it was tricky enough this race, so I opted for Mickey Mirage on top. How did you see this next one?
1: Yeah, we're in the way of the eight. He's Tough coming back in company. The He's Watching eight-year-old, Harry Orange, doing the driving for Barry Purdon and Scott Phelan. So I've gone that way on top. I thought it was a good last start, third in behind Dominus. So it is a clear comeback in company for the horse. Mickey Mirage, like your thoughts around. There always be Mickey Mia's chances here. Crystal Hackett doing the driving. Last couple of runs good in behind fifth and final. And Lincoln Linder at its last start. The six, Jahi. Comes back to Cambridge, has a good record here, 13 starts, 9 times in the money, 3 wins and 6 minors for the Stephen Duty prepared Art Major Geldings. Zachary Butcher will do the driving here. And

0: Doug Gale combining there as well. This horse has won the two races here at Cambridge, so we'll keep that in mind. There aren't too many race winners here at Cambridge in the field, and this one's drawn barrier one at double each way, 10 and 2.60.
1: Yeah, it's a really good point because he's been here on the 14 occasions for two wins and a placing as well called Security. And the likes of, you go back through a lot of these, yet to win here. Jahi, I agree, he's always actually showing some really good form here in some stronger races. The Stephen Doody visitor, so he's going around 11s into 9s. And the likes of maybe of interest for mine, Franco Mickey, off the second row. I thought David Butcher had a few runners that we certainly want to follow tonight. Of course, Caulfield in the last race, our amateur drivers, to wrap things up at 8:45. But Franco Mickey, the winner of two from the 21, and at times he's shown pretty good ability there. He follows out, obviously, Call Security. So in terms of the market, still at 2.60. He's tough. Mickey Mirage, top pick for mine, second pick for Aaron. A minute out here, does shorten into 4.80 and becomes the market mover. Now, on that, she does, obviously, was starting the career with the Blanchards. The Blanchards still in the ownership team here around her, and she's had a win and two minors here at this course. And the team going very good, the Wallace Hackett team. Franco Mickey, I mentioned just a short time ago, getting up from $7.50 to $8. So 30 seconds out from our next here today, the Hira venue at Cambridge Raceway. Next up for us, the fifth race to start that late quarter gets underway just before 7:15. Critical Image going around for Aaron and the supporters there. He's at the short quote. He's 1.75 into 1.60, but he would have taken plenty of confidence from that last start win down at the Manawatu on their two-day meeting. And he's got the draw of one with Zachary Butcher doing the steering for Arnett Donnelly. All that to look forward to in this next race here. Let's get back to Aaron to call us home here for this rating, 35 to 40.
0: Thank you, Nicole. And $2.50, our favourite, He's Tough, drawn up on the outside, Harry Orange. $4.80, Mickey Mirage. $6.50, What's the Choice? And then you're out at $8. Franco Mickey, $9 Jahi, $10 Inside Run Call Security. So the fourth on the program tonight, and they come. There, ready, green light, racing. Call Security out well. Rikiro Lightning looking to push forward up on the outside. Call Security will have her measure, though, and looking to drive across from the outside. What's My Choice and Andre Potama up onto the lead. Franco Mickey back on the inside as they make the turn out of the home straight, followed by Bugger Lugs Jahi. Further back in the field then to a Jack Aropa, and the last couple, Mickey Mirage. And the race favourite, He's Tough, from the wide draw, has been restrained to the tail end of the field as they pace up into the back. And What's My Choice, the Better's Delight gelding, goes around to the lead now. Leads by a length and a quarter, Call Security. Two lengths, Franco Mickey. Some Lamarge and Rikiro Lightning's got down to the pegs as they now pace an Indian file. They follow Bugger Lugs. As I say that, Jahi now springs away from the pegs to sit in the breeze. That gives He's Tough 1-1 smother back on the inside. Jack Aropa and Kate Coppins and Mickey Mirage, Crystal Hack at the last with a lead-up time of 42.8 as they sweep across the top bend. 1,300 left to go. And What's My Choice leads that length and a quarter, Call Security. Peter Ferguson enjoying the nice run in the trailing position on the Doug Gale prepared pacer. Franco Mickey's come away from the pegs for the Chief to sit out park. Rikiro Lightning, Rob

0: homeward lap. And it is What's My Choice over Franco Mickey. Back on the inside, Cool Security in the 1-1 Jahi. Rikiro Lightning 3 back on the inside. Then He's Tough 5 off the lead, 800 left to pace. Back and buried was a Bugger Lugs, and they're followed then by Mickey Mirage, who has the race favourites back, and Jack Europa back of the tail with the second quarter, 30.7. 600 left to go. What's My Choice leads up on the outside, Franco Mickey. Waiting the TFS Horse Transport passing lane is Cool Security. He's Tough comes around Jahi there now, 3 and 4 wide coming off the back. Mickey Mirage, Bugger Lugs. Back on the inside, Rikiro Lightning, Jack Europa back straight quarter. 30.1 as they pace on to the turn. It's What's My Choice. 4 wide around runners is the race favourite. He's Tough around Jahi, Franco Mickey. Mickey Mirage getting right to the outside. Cool Security for the passing lane. He's Tough sprint strongly to the lead. Mickey Mirage is coming hard. It's He's Tough. Mickey Mirage a length and a half away. He's Tough. Harry Orange with a lovely drive secures the prize. Mickey Mirage second, Jahi third. Fourth over What's My Choice. They were followed Bugger Lugs and Franco Mickey. Jack Europa, Rikiro Lightning, Cool Security, No Excuses back of the tail, 245.13, 28.2, the last half, 58.3, 2 minutes 0.8 being the mile rate. He's Tough, Scotty Phelan along with MDW Sim and C. Morrison, the owners. He's watching 8-year-old gelding at a Cullen's Mercy. Barry Purton, Scott Phelan trained in a beautiful Harry Orange steer gets the prize. Mickey Mirage, lovely run and defeat. And the third across there will be the six, that been Jahi, in front of the seven, What's My Choice. 8, 5, 6 and 7, the numbers here in the higher venue at Cambridge Raceway. Mobile Pace, he knew what sort of horse he had in front of him here, Nicole, and he just waited, waited, waited. Boy, when he had to go, he had to come up out four wide because Zachary Butcher pumped him up the track.
1: Yeah, he did have to swing wide there, but patiently handled there early, found a nice spot in that running line, and then just kept the momentum going with this 8-year-old gelding by He's Watching. That is win 10 on the board at start number 97. Another one recently purchased off Gavel House, and it's been proving winning formulas around the country as well. So good luck going forward, obviously, with the new connections, and well done. Certainly rewarding you there as He's Tough. Next up for us, we head back to another one of our very special races at Addington. It is the Trevor Wilkes Memorial Race here as we build into it. It's at Group 2 level, and it's a race that Connections target each year in honour of Trevor, who we know had such a big influence on the racing game as a whole, and in particular with his role as the resident commentator here at Addington. So Opawa Haas, our favourite, bit of action in terms of betting, and we'll get to these runners with their beautiful rugs as they look to head out to the 525 metres. Andy, you are standing by. Let's go through in book order. Twisted Truth here. Gary Cleave, one of two in the race for the kennel.
2: Was able to win the slowest heat here last week. He got a nice rails run through the first turn. It was basically a win due to the map and the run he got. I'm not sold that'll open up for the same tonight. Spit it out in a minute, Nicole. That's terrible, isn't it? So I think he might need to lift a little bit to be winning this, but he does come up with box number one.
1: He's currently in that joint fifth line of betting, Twisted Truth, out there on track. Magic Jonty, one of two in the race for Dylan Boyce, which is a really good achievement for him in his training career. We see this runner out there and brings in very consistent form lines, he does.
2: Racing really well, solid third to Opawa Fannin in the heat. He comes up with an inside draw, not a hard railing type, but he should get a good run through from here, and thinking he's a solid trifecta, first four player in a very even race.
1: You've got a spot for the three Opawa Scooter in the mix as well in fourth view.
2: I actually think he's the best value in the race, Opawa Scooter. He does have ability. He's run nice times here in the past. Second in his heat to Opawa Postman was very good. If the best version of Scooter turned up, he actually maps not the worst here. I think he's the best value in the race at $12.
1: You're still getting $3.20 right now fixed for your top selection, Opawa Haas here, Andy.
2: fell victim to being Andy McCook's bet of the day last week at a short price. I thought he was immoral. He was away fair. He got caught wide. He had a couple of excuses, but it was just a fair run from him. We know

0: How consistent he is, though, Nicole. Dual Group 1 winner he is. He tends to jump and run. Box 4, okay. Opawa Fennin outside of him makes things interesting in the early stages, though, so he needs to ping and run.
1: All right, so we've seen a real push here for Opawa Fennin, the box 5 runner, one of three in the race for the Kennels. And you've got this runner in the mix, but in third here, Andy, what are you sort of thinking tonight with him?
0: Just needs to come out running like he did last week. 5.91, 17.76 when he cleared them from box number 8. He did want to get over to the rail pretty hard in the early stages. So Hastrawn underneath of him isn't ideal. They've both got early speed. They might just be looking for the same piece of track at the same time, and they can't afford to get in each other's faces too much early.
1: Yuki beaten for second in the Opawa Fennin heat, but wasn't too far away.
0: Was well backed on that occasion. He was making ground late. He wasn't a mile away and behind them. Box 6 makes it a little niggly, but Fennin helps him early.
1: Opawa Postman, a last start winner, beating Opawa Scooter in a time of 30.13.
0: Faster to the back mark he was, 5.84, 17.70, home in 12.43 for the slightly faster heat. Needs to ping and run. Hass and Fennin both drawn underneath of him with early speed. He wouldn't want to be three wide through the

0: mention, great achievement for Dylan Voice, having two in the race. This one at...
1: Again, he's not the worst place chanced in the race. He was third and behind Opawa Postman. He was pretty good in behind him, and he can find the line well, so he has got to be a player as well. Greyhounds in behind the boxes, 2026. Sport Nation, Trevor Wilkes Memorial. As we remember an icon of the sport, a man who gave his life to greyhound racing and to all racing in general. Another man taken far, far too early was Trev. And we remember him here with a very good field. Twisted Truth, Opawa Scooter, Opawa Fan and Opawa Postman. Magic Jaunty, Opawa Haas, Yuki and Wingatui was it. The green light is through to the control tower. The lure set in motion. They're about to break. Trevor Wilkes Memorial racing. Opawa Haas away best, Opawa Postman, Opawa Fannin turning it on, Twisted Truth hunting underneath of those, trying to get a run through as well as Magic Jaunty, and does. Opawa Scooter just off heels, improving underneath of them, Wingatui Wizard in a changing race, Yuki follows him, Opawa Postman's back to last, Twisted Truth held up the inside, he's away by two, Magic Jaunty giving chase, Wingatui Wizard.

0: Well, he was the winner of the slowest heat, Twisted Truth. It didn't matter by a forward. He stayed underneath of all of the speed through the turn. He hit the top, and he's been too good. The Voice pairs second and third. It will go the way of Magic Jonty just on Winger Tui Wizard, and Yuki hasn't been far away. It's 1-2, 8-6. 1-2, 8-6, Twisted Truth. Well, the favourites were all on speed, but Haas copping a check from Twisted Truth. Fannin and Postman coming together. Opawa Scooter tried to get a nice run into the race, but he checked off heels right at the wrong time, and he's been able to step away. Win 10, start 38. For Twisted Truth, the son of Fernando Bale and Pearls R Us, Galen Turnwood and Gary Clevone. The big man, Crafty, he brings up a treble out of Rangiora. 30.46, basically replicates his heat run. 5.96, 18.05, home in 12.41, 1.5 by a nose by 1.5 lengths. A little bit of an upset there in the cold, but all he did was jump well, followed the rail. He had that map on paper. He used it to full advantage. Replicates what he did last week in his heat, and he grabs the Group 2 final.
1: What a win that was, and yes, he just let all that trouble happen to his outside. He wasn't bothered by that at all, just drove through, as we can see off the replay there. All honours with these first three home. They were all the outsiders, and they've just held their composure throughout. Big run from Magic Jonty, who checked off runner number one's heels into the first bend there. It looked like he was almost going to come down. He's regained his composure there beautifully for Dylan Voice, who's got second and third. So a big result for him and his kennel, and a big result for Gary Cleve on the big night, winning at the Trevor Wilkes Memorial and also running fourth with Yuki, and of course still a runner to come in the Oaks. 30.46, so a personal best for Twisted Truth, the Group 2 winner there in race number 9. Next up for us, we're off to York. The next race is the sprint feature, selected by Mark Rosanowski. Now we'll see him in action there, race number 10 at 7.05. But first, let's head across to Western Australia for this event. We'll be building into that next race. It'll be our next live domestic race as well, back at Addington shortly.
2: Solar Chant. So here's I'm That Girl moving along. The odds-on favourite will in fact be the last of them to go forward. Solar Chant at 180. Sesh at 390. Rodney O'Rodney 7. As the starter awaits Joe Azzopardi and Solar Chant, who comes up now and steps inside of the gates. The lights are blinking. The field is set. The favourite's been loaded. Off they go. Last in and last away, Solar Chant. One of the first to jump away is Session. From the inside, Gokana has speed to burn. Rodney O'Rodney is charging forward as well, a line of three early. Over on the outside next is On the Charge and Taken Hold of next on the rails and pushing through Something Royal. A length and a half away, I'm That Girl, I'm Eugene. Over racing and giving the rider a torrid old time back there in the field. Off and around the outside, Solar Chant, the favourite, takes off. And back there last is Traded My Shoes. They've gone lickety-split. 500 left to run. And Go Carter with a slender lead from Rodney O'Rodney as they approach the turn. They balance up on the inside. Go Carter about a half a length on Rodney O'Rodney. A length off them, says Solar Crest is coming down the middle of the track, though, and is starting to unwind a big finishing run. Something Royal closer towards the rail. But now Solar Chant, given its cue, comes at Sesh. Sesh finds, however, it's Sesh Solar Chant. Sesh going better than Solar Chant. And Sesh is going to stave it off and win. Sesh beat Solar Chant, who really did put the cue back in the rack at the 100 mark. Back on the inside, Something Royal, I thought, might have been third home in front of Traded My Shoes from back in the field. And there as well as Gokana, as well as I'm That Girl. A good margin off those to Rodney O'Rodney, who compounded from the home turn. Further back in the field then is On the Charge, beating one to the line, and that it was I'm Eugene, who looked all at sea going down the bottom of the hill, finding itself back there stone motherless.
1: Sesh was the second favourite, a four-year-old by Sessions, out of a New Zealand dam called Pure Ivy here, the second win coming at start number 18.

That was the fourth to last there out of York, so we'll have those remaining races for you in due course on pretty busy Thursday evening here on Trackside 1. The next of those races out of York, race number 6, getting underway at 7:30. For now, though, we shoot across and grab this event at Casino. We're pretty close to a start time midway through their 12-race program with this fifth grade. And Confetti Dan, our market mover, 2.50, so was the joint favourite with runner number 7. The split now sees them, well, only just split really, not a lot. In fact, the 7, it goes a favourite here. So they're having a duel in betting, the 1 and the runner in the black rug. Just having a quick look here through some selections and just finding out who we are passing to here today. On course, commentating is Mark Arundale, and in race number 6, the 7 on top to beat the 1. That is how he's splitting them. And then a spot in third for number 6.

0: He was there. He's just disappeared at the moment, but he'll be coming back, hopefully, to give us a line here. So the runner he has got on top, for mercy's sake, now goes 225, and the split becomes quite apparent there with Confetti Dan at 245. Gosh, it looks a little bit like snow there at the moment, doesn't it? The way that rain is falling down as we head back. Now he is with us. Let's get back on track.
1: There's a winner here in a smart 22.87. Confetti Dan, 250 to 230. Pat Lavis, box one. Placed at his last three here. Jam Fury's a $7.50 chance. And that's your runners under double figures with $13 heading the rest. Eye on me off box number two. Last line being locked away here for the sixth event. Second leg of the quaddie out of Casino in light rain. Green light is there. Set for a break. Racing, Confetti Dan away quickly. Beginning well was On Your Broom, showing pace along the fence was Iommi. Now out wide of those runners, Todoroki, between those Jam Fury. Check to the rear was For Mercy's Sake. In front of it, Highest Mouse. Confetti Dan got away along the back. Put four now on Your Broom. A clear second running on behind those was Highest Mouse and Iommi. But clear close to home, Confetti Dan. Confetti Dan beats On Your Broom. Third will go to Highest Mouse. Fourth, either Iommi or Jam Fury behind those runners For Mercy's Sake, followed by Todoroki. It was one of the last ones in the time of 23:40.
0: All right, an easy win to the closing second favourite in the end, and Confetti Dan win three at career start 23. The first win in seven attempts from the four placings at the track. We return after this break back to Addington for more feature racing.
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3: Back. I hope you are enjoying your evening. Of course, it is Feature Racing Oaks Night and the Group 1 feature to come as part of our second meeting code. We're about to wrap things up with race number 10 next, another one of our Mark Rosinowski Invitationals, this time for the sprinters. Andy, you are standing by to talk through these runners. 5.5 out, Jerry Kohler, no real surprises. This sprinting machine, 130 into 126, but all honours with this field as well here, selected by Rosso. So great to have him involved here, and as you mentioned, his involvement continuing on in the racing industry through the On Track team. We'll start with number 2, Unhinged Rhino here. She's by Good Old Serrata. Dan Roberts does the training, and you've got her in for 4th here as well. Currently at $2 the place price.
4: Yeah, she's that consistent greyhound. We know what we get from her, Nicole. She jumps the box as well. She rails hard. She's always on tempo. She's taken on some big lads here, with the exception of Opawa and Kayla. All the rest of these are fairly big boys, and she'll need to use all of that box speed to fire off the lids and put herself forward. But she's capable of doing that, and a first four thin-end chance with that early speed.
3: Number 3, our outsider of the field, Homebush Swindle, the winner of 10 from the 36 starts. He's got a very quick personal best time, though, Andy, a 16.75.
4: Little disappointing his last start, but the form prior to that had been okay, and he can run. 3 starts ago, 17.03, winning a C5 race. Not really a winning danger to Jerry Kohler, unless Jerry did something wrong early, but another one who could potentially make up a first four thin end. Just need to forgive him that last start and hope he turns up here at his best.
3: Currently, yes, 19's the win, but that place price around Homebush Swindle there on that forgive a disappointing run last time out, 2.35. No surprises, Andy, on top view is Jerry Kohler, but this is where we're looking for some value to strike. And maybe it's around number 4 here, Go Larry, who you have in the mix as second pick. Just goes to outsider here now as well for the Mitchell Smith team.
4: I'm absolutely shocked he's the outsider of the field, Nicole. He is racing so well, this dog, and has been for the last few months, to be fair to him. His last start, a complete forgive run. He got checked early, checked into the turn, got on heels, ended up back last. He was actually pretty good through the line, and the form prior to that had been very, very good for a long time. He's not fast early. He works into his races through the middle stages. He does require that little inch of luck through the first turn, but I think he's a pretty live hope of lobbing into the minor money here, Go Larry, and a nice little exacter option with Jerry Kohler, or a same race multi-play if that's your way of doing things, and he'll add a bit of spice to your calculations.
3: Yeah, definitely. Just looking at his place price dropping in front of my screen as well, so already some punters getting involved, Andy, around runner number 4. Number 5, we're going in order here. Your third pick in the race is one up for Ray Casey. Good luck to the Pride of South Syndicate, who race this one.
4: I thought he was a chance of defeating the favourite Red Wine Rome last week. He jumped really well, and in the end, Red Wine Rome was just too fast for him. But a little bit like Go Larry, he's a really consistent greyhound at this level. Again, he's not a fast, not electric off the lids, and then he looks to work into his races as a rule one up. Middle draw a little sticky, but he's racing well enough. That last start effort was still solid. He's a trifecta first four player.
3: Currently, number 5 is your second favourite, 8s into 7.50. So that shorten up coming there around the runner in the gold rug. Runner number 6, one of 2 girls in the race. This one, Opawa Akela, Andy, for Robin Wales. Compared to some of these, pretty lightly tried with a very good strike rate. 10 wins from the 25 starts.
4: A little bit like Unhinged Rhino, she's the second girl in the race, and she's taking on some pretty big units here and some fast dogs. She's okay herself, not blessed with a lot of early speed, then works into it. She put 2 wins together.

0: going back 3 and 4, and they were both solid enough, both in sub 17 seconds. She'd need a lift a bit to be winning this, but again, a greyhound who's not without a first, fourth inning chance, and it's a pretty even race behind the fave.
1: All right, let's talk about him. You run out of things to say about him, don't you? He's an absolute star on the track, Jerry Kohler. Tell us about his map here tonight, Andy. 130, he's now at 120, so the money's continuing to come for him. How do you sort of see things in speed around him here?
0: Map's really clean. He's got a slow trapper underneath of him and Hopaba Akela. The only real speed is Unhinged Rhino off the inside. Dream Ahead's been beginning okay his last couple, but he tends to hang away from the inside anyway. So really decent map on paper for him here. And as you say, we're running out of ways to describe him. He's looking for 19 in a row here. If he wins this, it's 19. The record swimming goat with 22. So he is looking down that barrel of trying to level up to swimming goat. Hopefully he can win today, carry on his winning way, Nicole. It's very hard to be against him. He is just a dead set speed machine.
1: He sure is. And good luck to his connections chasing that record as well of swimming goat. And Dream Ahead, another one in the race for Dan Roberts. He's got the two winged greyhounds here.
0: Yeah, racing well enough too, Dream Ahead. He's a bit of a funny dog, but he does have an engine when he decides to use it. 1678, three starts ago. That would have him as a competitive trifecta player in a race like this. Mark Rosanowski Invitational. This is the Sprint Edition. Homebush Swindle one up. And the champ, Jerry Kohler. They load forward. Unhinged Rhino, go Larry. Opawa Akela in the outside for Dream Ahead. As that last line gets locked away, they are in light turns to green. Lua rolls, 10th time tonight. Favourite in all eyes on the black rug, Jerry Kohler, set, ready, racing. He's away clean, Jerry Kohler, along with Opawa Akela inside Unhinged Rhino, then Homebush Swindle trying to get into it now. Oh, go Larry, a check as Homebush Swindle's gone down, improving wider, Dream Ahead, and one up there as well, but it's Jerry Kohler to the turn, and that's 19 on the bounce. Opawa Akela second, Unhinged Rhino third, then one up, Dream Ahead, go Larry, and Homebush Swindle, he's picked himself up, dusted off the sand, and he's about to give his scrag of that lure. Jerry Kohler too good. He was away clean. He fired to the top, and in the end, he's just put them to the sword. Opawa Akela's been good. Little Unhinged Rhino holds on for third in front of one up. It's a 7-6-2-5 finish. 7-6-2-5. Jerry Kohler head on. He was away clean. He was able to fire around the outside of dogs. It all got a little tight in behind them. A couple of unlucky runners there. Homebush Swindle falling. Obviously, go Larry copping a fair bit of that. But in the end, Jerry too good. 16.67, 5.66 home and 11.01. 6.5 lengths by 1 3/4 lengths by a nose were the margins. Nicole, he has been too good yet again. Jerry Kohler, 19 on the bounce it is. We'll be back with the Group 2 Kingston Cup at 7.25.
1: What a feat it is. It's almost blink and you miss him stuff, isn't it? He is just that quick. All honours with the two girls in the race because they were out just ahead of him and they've boxed on really bravely for the Quinella there, but no match for Jerry Kohler as we have most of the time in his races, 19 in a row as he looks to chase down the record of swimming goat. Well done to the Fahies and obviously that is now win number 54 from the 69 career starts. So Jerry Kohler taking out the Mark Rosanowski Invitational Sprint. Features certainly some value for the miners though. Opawa Akela at $4.30 the place and Unhinged Rhino at good place money for trifecta players. Next up, we'll be back at Cambridge for race number 5. Stick around after this break.

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1: What's that?
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2: Building into the Lake Quaddy, back at the Cambridge Raceway, and Critical Image, the best bet for Aaron White. Look, he's pretty short, but we know he's a talent. Very good when qualifying for a size stakes. He headed down to Addington. Couple of races that were a little bit below par through sort of March and April, but he's headed down for a trip to Manawatu, where he was beaten by Sweet Willow in a pretty big upset, Aaron, on the first day, but redeemed himself very nicely on the second day. And we often say this, with a trip, it can be the making of horses, and it was just nice to get his confidence back and get back into the winning groove.
3: Been out of place in a lot of races at Alexandra Park tomorrow night, that's for sure, Critical Image. So he's on his way building back. He's now got the two wins from the 11 starts. Of course, he has had that trip away to the South Island too for the Sire Stakes as a two-year-old. So we know what sort of form he can race in and the company that he can compete against, Zachary Butcher, Arna Donnelly. So he's clearly the one they've got to beat, especially with the draw advantage now of Barrier 1.
2: And that's the thing, he's been very heavily backed, hasn't he? Now into 150, he can sort of dictate here early from that draw. Do you see any pressure around him? Do you sort of see any horses? We know the fact Claude's often a front runner. I'd probably be entitled to have Claude maybe higher up the order had he drawn a bit closer in. But how do you sort of see things early here, Aaron?
3: Well, he comes into barrier six now. If Claude does come forward, he has taken on and beaten better fields than this. We know that over his career. He's won the 10 of 77, getting a little bit older now, the son of Auckland Reactor, but he certainly is capable enough. But I think if he comes forward, Zachary would be quite happy just to sit on his back and wait for the passing lane and try and ping him up the passing lane. The other one in the race, always flying. Second run back in this sort of company last week was good and behind Dominus inside of the second row. So he's drawn behind Critical Image. It'll be just interesting to see how that first 200 metres does unfold. If it unfolds with no Claude coming forward and Critical Image is looking for an easy lead, I wouldn't be surprised to see James come forward with Always Flying. He is capable enough to go forward and issue a challenge. And he's at $5 as our second favourite here. But I think it's between those three. Critical Image, clearly the one they've got to beat. The three-year-old son of Always Be Mickey. The seven and the nine, if you wanted to play around some same race multis, exactors with the hot favourite, those would be the two that I'd be playing into him here in the first leg of the late quaddy.
2: Yeah, definitely. So into 145 Critical Image. Always Flying is the second favourite ahead of Claude there and those three that you've just spoken about. And then in terms of looking for those that are playing into first fours here, Aaron, you've popped in the six there, Adjournment, who has performed pretty well fresh up. Some gear changes there for the son of Better's Delight. The sliding blinds are off. Christina Denifostova, she does the steering of this one. So once again, again, the outsider of the field sort of to spice things up for you for first fours.
3: Maybe for a little bit of spice there around the Better's Delight gelding having its fresh up run. Could run a nice little race here and put itself in that top four, but I can't see it really challenging these other three. First leg of the late quaddy coming up here too, and it's a nice late quaddy as well. We've got two $25,000 races through the quaddy, and they're the South of the Bombay's finals with the trotters coming up first. Romeo Foxtrot comes back out of the Roe Cup. Kink in some wonderful form down there at Palmy. Westar Millie, Kaipaki Jack, very majestic. It's a wide open second leg of the quaddy. Louisiana's got the worst draw, but probably the best horse in race seven. Waltzing with Mickey, it did make that a long shot chance. Dominus was dominant here 7 days ago. I Can Too, Billy the Kid. Billy the Kid's got a decent enough record here at Cambridge just to keep him safe in that late quaddy. And then the amateur drivers take us home. Commander Lincoln, Lincoln Marie, I think they're the two you need. Better Be a Legend's the interesting runner in the race, capable of putting up a good performance fresh up, and Caulfield's got the right draw to put himself in the right spot throughout there. Brucey Hadley, pretty confident too that he'll be winning with Caulfield in the last. Runners to come forward.

0: for the new winter racing dates out this week. Mobile has those Friday nights now here at Cambridge, those Thursday nights turning into Friday. So Friday the 4th, 15th and 19th of June, and Friday the 3rd, 17th and 31st of July for Friday night action here in the Waikato. Critical Image to run our very warm order here for the 5th on the program to open the late quaddy. Also a further double. Down they come. Set and ready. Green Light Racing. Critical Image on the journey, okay. Looking to come forward, Secrets Abound, Adjournment, and they're followed by Mickey's Moment. Fifth and final, being taken back, were clawed, and always flying back on the inside. Adjournment is zooming around the outside for Christina Denifostova. She's caught three wide around this first turn. Critical Image just holding up on the inside. Two lengths, Mickey's Moment, always be flying, comes through to get the race favourites back now as they turn up into the back straight. Two lengths, fifth and final, a length and a half clawed and being restrained, Secrets Abound to the tail for Jade Wakeling. So Critical Image, the always be Mickey Gelding, and he leads by a length up on the outside of German. Always flying's got the leaders back as they get down to the lead up time here. It's been cut out in 41.7, but I can tell you the leader now getting both lungfuls back of ear now. They're followed by Mickey's Moment. Michael Hay currently 1-1. Fifth and final's got its back. Claude is going back to the pegs here for Crystal Hackett. And two lengths away to Secrets Abound. So as they come onto the turn and Critical Image, Zachary Butcher dictating a very, very steady tempo here. Always Flying's got the leaders back, and up on the outside, Adjournment is coming forward fifth and final around Mickey's Moment. Clawed back on the inside of that pair. And Secrets Abound with the opening quarter and a very soft 33.6. Critical Image down to the Judge Bell and one to go. New winter racing dates out this week, pace. And Critical Image into the final circuit. Fifth and final came up for a challenge out three wide here for Jacob Dunn's been posted there for a time. Adjournment is poking up in the middle, and Always Flying's had the leaders back throughout for James Stormont. They're followed by Claude, who's come away from the pegs to find the 1-1. Nice drive there by Crystal. They're followed then by Mickey's Moment and Secrets Abound. The second quarter in 28.6. Critical Image through the back. Fifth and final caught out on a limb out three wide, and in between runners Adjournment. Always Flying waiting the TFS Horse Transport passing lane. Claude is 1-1. Mickey's Moment three back on the pegs, and two it's outside. Secrets Abound, 500 to go. And Critical Image brings them off the back. Fifth and final's been working hard, exposed three wide, no cover for the last 800 metres. 29 and 7 the back straight quarter. Between runners here was Adjournment, just waiting this passing lane run. Always Flying Lion and Claude getting to the outside, but he's about to cut the ribbons now on Critical Image, and he comes for home a length and a half. Always Flying, Claude down the outside, Adjournment fifth and final. Critical Image, he leads away a length and a half. Always Flying, flashing home down the outside is Claude, but Critical Image the trip away to Palmy, and he's done that very comfortably indeed. Always Flying second, Claude third, and Adjournment to make up the first four. They were followed by Mickey's Moment fifth and final, and Secrets Abound to be the last. Very comfortable work for a horse of his calibre. 242.32, 28.7 on the way home, 58.4 the last half, 158.7 the mile rate, and Critical Image gets his third win to start 12, and he's done that quite comfortably too, Zachary Butcher, all the way into $1.35, our race favourite here. Always Flying for second, Claude to be third, and Adjournment 197 and 6, 197 and 6 to be the numbers here in the new winter racing dates out this week. Mobile and CJ Cross along with Mrs. CA, Miss JC, DJ Chalkland along with Anna Donnelly, the owners. Anna doing the training, Zachary Butcher. Wait for this horse to maybe hit up the road shortly, Nicole, to Auckland, because we know he is that quality. He's had a couple of nice wins now, Palmy, and now here. He'll be ready to take on some good class of animal just up the highway.
1: For sure, and of course, coming into June, we'll have alternate Friday nights here at Cambridge as well. So probably in the program, some nice races on the home track as well that he can target. But you're right about his quality. He always showed that as a two-year-old. And it's hard when you're contesting those strong races as well. He's you know, he's, to be fair to him today, he's won with his ears pricked. He's won with plenty in hand. But he was brave earlier on, because some horses can get a bit in a sort of fluffle with that. Obviously, we had a German coming along to his outside pretty quickly as well. And Zach didn't want to hustle him. He just had to just encourage him to not sort of be put off his game there early. So it's been a nice effort there as well from a horse that's still learning things. His 12th start, his third win. And the short price favourite delivers. There was a bit of action off the gate. Certainly a Jernman who's held on for fourth. It's been a good run by him after doing work. And then unfortunately fifth and final coming wide there in that last part of the race. Claude tracking into the race nicely to finish third. And a very good run from Always Flying, who just stalked the short priced favourite and there used the trail. Was no match in the end for the favourite, but a nice run. Always Flying all the same. So Critical Image, well done. Two connections there. And the three-year-old gelding by Always Be Mickey. Another one out of the Christian Cullen-Mere in all-time glory to the four. And Zachary Butcher driving a fair bit lately for Anna Donnelly and picking up success in doing so. He will partner with Westar Millie in our next, the first of our South of the Bombays, both the Trotters and the Pacers racing for $25,000, and we've got some very competitive races in doing so. The first of them at 7:39. Next up, we continue our feature racing role here at Addington, and it is the Staying Group 2 Kingston Cup final, just 4 minutes away from a start. Once again, we're not going to get rich backing him, Andy Chief Dribble, but we know his quality, we know his talent as we look forward to the next race with you. We'll work our way through these runners just under now, 4 minutes out from a start time. Number three won't be far out, but let's focus on who we've got on screen there at the moment. We've got Little Dodo. Let's have a chat about your second favourite, joint second favourite, the book. What a night for Gary Cleave as well, Andy. He is flying.
2: He's had an absolute field day thus far. He's won three. He's had a trifecta to boot in the consolation of the New Zealand Oaks. And Little Dodo actually looking to defend his title. He was the winner of this race last year. Chief Dribble wasn't in it, but Little Dodo was able to take full advantage of that and get the job done. He's coming in fresh. We haven't seen him since the 10th of April, and it's always hard trying to come into these types of races in that freshened state. But we know

0: Well, as well, Adobe Rave, she was second to Chief Triple here last week over the 600. She was 8.5 lengths behind him. She was able to comfortably hold the rest. So she looks a hope. She can get herself forward early here, Adobe Rave. She draws well the inside, expecting her to probably be second to Chief Dribble through the turn. Can't see him turning the tables, her turning the tables on him unless he did something horribly wrong early, Chief Dribble, but she is certainly a live hope to run second or third.
1: There he is on screen, the winner, Andy, of over $340,000. And he's made it look pretty seamless and easy, especially in his recent runs. Look, he's very short for a reason. All honours. We're just so lucky to have a greyhounds of his quality here racing.
0: He's an absolute star, Chief Dribble, and to be doing what he's doing at his age as well, he's starting to get on a little now, but gee, he's done a great job, and much like Jerry Kohler, we're starting to run out of ways to describe him. He's won 46 races. He does it from the front. It's an unusual thing for stayers to be able to run the times he does over the short trip and then kick on and be able to run 700 metres so well. What makes it even better is his record here, 11 from 13 over this journey, 26 from 34 overall here at Addington. He really does love this place. So he's on top. He's clearly on top. We're not telling the punters anything they don't already know. He's $1.06. He's $1.06 for a reason, and he should be winning.
1: Full credit to Matt Roberts and the team, keeping him sound, keeping him happy at his age, and yeah, real testament to them and their handling of him as well. We mentioned Little Dodo before, so we're now on to Crafty Keeper, who is doing a good job over the 732. A win and just two starts for her by that wonderful greyhound No Keeper out of Homebush Dream, this one for the McInerneys.
0: Yeah, good winner over the 681 four starts ago. She was really found wanting against this level of dog last week over this journey and tailed off last of all. So hard to see her featuring, but she's done well to make it here.
1: On start time, Adobe Vidal, the next runner for Matt Roberts here, our second favourite, Andy.
0: Good wee stayer. She likes the inside, so she'll need to find a way to get down to the paint. She was a good winner over the 5-2-5 two starts ago, and we know she can find the line with a bit of purpose. At best, she would probably be a live hope of running second. Just depends where she gets to in the early stages, but she's a really handy little dog. 2026, Group 2, Kingston Cup final about to load forward. Adobe Rave, Little Dodo, and Adobe Vidal load forward. Chief Dribble and Crafty Keeper to complete the line. He's been well backed into $1.06. He's the only one punters won. Lua Rolls, Kingston Cup, fave off the blue, set racing. He's away clean, Chief Dribble, and he's going to fire to the lead in the early stages over Adobe Rave. Crafty Keeper through to third, and Adobe Vidal now improving around her, gets to third and finds the inside. And last of all is Little Dodo. He starts to open up, Chief Dribble, and he is lonely. He's away by 8 or 9 as he heads to the back straight. Adobe Rave, Adobe Vidal try to chase the kennel mate, then Little Dodo and Crafty Keeper's back to last, but it's Chief Dribble. He's looking for win 40. He's looking for his second Kingston Cup, and he's away by 10 or 12 on Adobe Rave. Adobe Vidal Gerda getting around her, then Little Dodo, but it's Chief Dribble in a world of his own, and he gets away and is too fast. Second over Adobe Vidal, third is a photo. Maybe Adobe Rave on Little Dodo, but that is close, and Crafty Keeper is last. Too good for them here, Chief Dribble. And we're starting to run out of ways to describe him. He is a champion. He raced to the early lead. He's clocked a 16.87 for the 295-metre journey. And then he kicks on to win by 10 lengths. Adobe Vidal second, Adobe Rave third. It's a Matt Roberts trifecta. And Little Dodo makes up fourth. It's 4.7, 3, and 5. 4.7, 3, and 5, Chief Dribble. 47 wins from 95 starts. The sun is shimmer shine and slinky inky. Mandy Haynes owns. Matt Roberts prepares out of Christchurch. 43 flat, the time 5.78, 16.87, 29.70, home in 13.30. He's done it by 10 lengths, 3.25. And knows the margins. He loves winning races with any dog, Matt, but I know he loves winning races with this big fella for his good mate Sheep over.

0: in Australia who sent the dog over to him, and Chief Dribble Nicole is nothing but a star.
1: He is incredible, isn't he? As you mentioned, he's getting on in age, but his racing style, he must have the biggest heart, plenty of oxygen still left in him. Where there is a lot of greyhounds over the longer trip, obviously they burn up early and they're found wanting, but not Chief Dribble. He is one in a million. He's an exceptional greyhound to watch, to follow his career. We've been so privileged, haven't we? So blessed, the likes of Jerry Kohler and also Chief Dribble in recent times, and to have them both racing tonight here on Oaks Night. Credit to their connections. Big Pat, what a superstar. And yes, we're so lucky to have him racing here in New Zealand. So Chief Dribble, we were never going to get rich backing him, but we are rich for the journey following him, aren't we? For watching him that entire race there, breathtaking, 10 lengths. Great result for the kennel all around, with the two girls getting second and third. So Adobe Vidal in second for Matt Roberts, who races this one, owns this one, and also Adobe Rave in there in third. It was a good go. Little Dodo there, just missing out on third for Gary Cleave. But he gets up on the dais again. He's just an absolute pro at all this, and he loves all the fuss. You heard there from Andy how much he means to all his connections, but how much he means to us watching him when he steps out as well, what he's been able to do in his career. And we see him heading up there, the winner. His second Kingston Cup final. He wasn't in the race last year, but he gets honours this year, does Chief Dribble. The next of our races will be our Group 1 feature, sponsored by Rose and Thistle. It is the New Zealand Oaks, and we take it all in at 7:48, the start time. Andy is with the Mini Angel on top for Leah Washington, that runner there on top. Next up, we take you back to York, pretty close to a start time here for the running of Race 6.
2: And Opal Tango at 5:50 firms in. So Passion Prince to move forward with Granddad's Addiction. Maximum Impact taken up into the gates as starter Tony Ward makes his way around to the ladder. And Granddad's Addiction brought forward by Tiki Reardon, and they're all set. Tosin Impact just rocking around a little there in Barrier 3. Royal Elite sticking its head out of its allotted gate, wanting to have a look around. They're off, though, and it didn't miss the kick at all from the inside, Royal Elite, but Maximum Impact found its stride very quickly. Likewise, Granddad's Addiction. They settled down in front of Lead by Example, Angel Shame. Out there on its own, Passion Prince going by the judge, trying to work across, dropping back shortly after Tosin Impact. Opal Tango followed then by Osaka, and last Norma Stars as they leave the straight. Maximum Impact, this is where he likes it too, on top and leading the way. Out by more than a length, Granddad's Addiction going up to Travel second for Reardon. Back on the inside, Royal Elite third, three quarters of a length away, then Angel Shame. Passion Prince is being sewelled along now as they start the run up the rise, going over by the 1250. A length and a half away, then Tosin Impact down on the inside next of all from Lead by Example, and then a margin of two lengths, Opal Tango. Norma Stars back there. Over on the inside of it, Osaka being ridden along as they reach the 1,000 metres. Going down the back straight, they're at the foot of Mount Bakewell. Maximum Impact, the Monteleone Train Galloper, leading the way. A length and a half in front, Granddad's Addiction. Royal Elite next down on the inside, being ridden hard to at the 800, going down the hill. Angel Shame running fourth. A length off them, Passion Prince. Then Tosin Impact, who's on the inside, saving ground. Lead by Example, the middle. Passion Prince's afternoon has come to an end. It dropped back very quickly, and it'll find itself back last before the home corner. In front of it, Opal Tango, Osaka, and also Norma Stars. At the 450, though, and he goes for home here on Maximum Impact, trying to get a break on them. Maximum Impact wobbled away from the fence, led by a length and a half, the nearly two. Granddad's Addiction, Angel Shame. Down the outside is Tosin Impact, followed further back behind those, then Opal Tango. 150 to go, Granddad's Addiction starting to haul the margin. Over on the inside, starting to run on strongly, is Opal Tango getting through. Opal Tango right up against the inside, reaches the lead, and Opal Tango finished two. well. Opal Tango got the better of them late to beat Granddad's Addiction. Angel Shame there. Maximum Impact not far away. Antosin Impact, a gap of Sark, Enormous Stars lead by example, followed by Royal Elite, and beaten well before the home corner. Passion Prince had finished tailed off. Number three, Opal Tango, per medium of that beautiful rails run. Sean O'Donnell in the saddle for Greg Cave. Has taken out the Tab Touch handicap. Number three, Opal Tango beating Granddad's Addiction.
1: Looked like the well-supported runner number two, Granddad's Addiction, was home, but Opal Tango has weaved through. Well, it's been a big gap. It's been a good effort coming from a few lengths off them there. And the third favourite wins. Greg Cave doing the training and Sean O'Donnell doing the riding. Still two races to come out of York. Back for them shortly. We mentioned the next race at Addington is the Group 1 Oaks. Here is an early look for you at the market. We will be straight to this on the back of the first of our South of the Bombays at Cambridge. So a look for you. Mini Angel on top for Andy. He has ordered them 6 to beat 3, 2 and 8 in this year's Oaks, which is a pretty wide open betting affair. You can see some movement there in the market as well around Opawa Emily. From $6, the opening price for her, into $4 in that third line of betting. Pure Precision, the visitor for the Coal Kennels, threes out to $3.50. And just looking at some of these other prices, also on the drip, Tapu Girl for Wayne Hodgson, Mini Angel, $3.80 into $3.60, your second favourite, as I mentioned, on top for Andy McCook, who is doing a super job calling the action there tonight and the Group 1 feature coming up shortly. Next up, though, we mentioned some nice stakes on offer here, the South of the Bombays. So obviously horses to qualify for these races, having to have a select number of races at Cambridge and Manawatu. Very Majestic comes up as the favourite here, Aaron, but I really did think this was very tricky. Lots of different angles here. Very Majestic was a mistake maker when last at the races on day two at Manawatu. I just feel off the 20 metres, she's a good chance here to redeem herself. You like Romeo Foxtrot, obviously coming back from Group 1 company. It's really a good betting race, this one. Lots of different chances here through it.
3: You're dead right there. I'm going to take you back a wee bit to when the Bay of Plenty Trotters Cup was run here. That was the third to last time that we saw Romeo Foxtrot here at Cambridge Raceway. We're just talking about here at Cambridge now. Finished runner-up to it, Muscle Be Love. In that race were Kink, who ran third, Very Majestic fourth. Braveheart Highlander was fifth, Castana was sixth. Now, Romeo Foxtrot over the 2,200 metres ran nearly a second faster than all the other horses in

0: metres between them in that Bay of Plenty Trotters Cup. So just don't know why Romeo Foxtrot is out at $17. Cannot believe the money on a horse coming back from a Roe Cup as well. Always going to be outclassed in the Roe Cup, but have a throw at the stumps. You never know what's going to happen there. So, you know, he's going to be fit and ready to go. Harry Orange has got a very good record on this horse too, Nicole. So if I go back that far, the last four runs here at Cambridge, he's had a second, a first and a third, and then a seventh. So back on his home track, $17 and $4, ridiculous money.
1: Yeah, well, that's the thing, isn't it? These horses often don't always meet each other. So that's a key point you've analysed there, Aaron. Going back to when they have met each other for Romeo Foxtrot, just for mine was a little bit worried, obviously, off the back mark here and the fact that he is obviously coming through that run over the 2 miles. But he looks bright as a button out there. And good luck to Susan Branch as well. Harrison Orange, you mentioned the association he's had with this 9-year-old through his career, obviously since Harrison's been driving. It was one of the first earliest sort of outside drives he got, doing a great job with him, Romeo Foxtrot. Kink is in fine form, isn't he? And he comes back to a course he's only been at once for that placing you mentioned. You've got the likes of also Manchester and Time off the back mark. Westar Millie, again, I thought her run last time out on day two and behind Kink was very good. Zachary Butcher combining. And just one again, at big odds, Elizabeth Hill. I know she can get things wrong, but she's done most of her best racing in a fresh state, Aaron. So I just thought one at odds, 440 the place, maybe a top four option here in what is a very wide open race.
0: Yeah, it is a wide open race. And one of the keys to the race will be how Jasanova steps off the front tape here too, Nicole, because if she steps and goes, they could be running any sort of time over the 2,200 metres here tonight. So if you get a nice slipstream in behind Jasanova, it start 201 here tonight for the Dr. Luck Chin trained Love You Mare. She's, of course, pursed over $313,000 in her career. So she's capable enough on her night, but it is just one of those races that's wide open. And yeah, when you look at Romeo Foxtrot's price, certainly wide open to an upset here. This to open the final treble on the program tonight as well. Westar Millie out there, Zachary Butcher for Derek and Nisha Ball. She's been racing well enough to give herself a good chance. Placed in behind Kink down at Palmy in its last couple and was third and behind at Muscleby Love over the 2,700 metres on this track three starts ago. That's on the inside of the 10-metre tape. Talked to Elizabeth Hill. Yep, she certainly has the ability, if she can stay down and trotting the entire time, but there are a few in this race that have race fitness over her tonight. And even Tinkerbell, who's a last start winner, if the speed was good, if Jasanova was to set up a tempo that was very, very good, that's just the sort of speed that Tinkerbell likes, and she could get over the top of them again. But makes for a good race. $25,000 stake. They've got a nice field for it as well. So and a good betting race in front of us here as well. So runners about to be called up onto their marks here over the 2,200 metres. Ski Princess, Winberg Janie and Jasanova off the front. Westar Millie, Elizabeth Hill, Tinkerbell 10, Kaipaki Jack off 20 with Very Majestic, and the back markers, Romeo Foxtrot, fresh off its start in the Reharvest Row Cup last week, Kink and Manchester in Time. A runner's about to turn in for the feature trot tonight, the South of the Bombays with the Daily Double, Sip, Eat and Repeat. And the barrier strands release, and they're off and trotting. Winberg Janie's rolled into a gallop, as to Tinkerbell. Elizabeth Hill wasn't the quickest off the mark. Jasanova takes that from Ski Princess. Rolling forward, Very Majestic. There followed Westar Millie, Kaipaki Jack, Elizabeth Hill. Up on the outside to a Manchester in Time. Romeo Foxtrot looking for the pegs there. Just denied that run for a stride or two. Kinks around three wide around the first turn. Then Tinkerbell and Winberg Janie after an early indiscretion back of the tail. So Jasanova flying along in front for Dr. Luck Chin at start. 201 tonight, leads away by four. Ski Princess, Very Majestic, left exposed, parked, and back on the inside, Westar Millie, two lengths, Kaipaki Jack. Two lengths, Romeo Foxtrot. The lead-up time should be good. 47 and 4 it is. followed then by Manchester in Time King, three or four lengths, Elizabeth Hill.

0: Back with that Tinker Bell and getting things wrong again, Winberg Janey. Daily Double Dash south of the Bombay's Trot. They come across the top. Jason over by two. Ski Princess, very majestic. West Star Millie, three back on the pegs here for a Zachary Butcher looking for a race-to-race winning double. And Kaipaki Jack into the 1-1 with the Wizard Todd Mitchell. On its back, Romeo Foxtrot back on the inside. Manchester in time with the opening quarter, 30.8. Further back in the field then to a Kink with Michael Hay. Three lengths away in the field, Tinkerbell. Elizabeth Hill, the last of the winning chances, beaten off Winberg Janey, a circuit to go. And the Daily Double Dash south of the Bombay's handicap trot, the leader, Jasanova. Very majestic, sitting in the breeze for Fergie. Back on the inside then to Ski Princess and Brooke Wilkins. 1-1 as they trot to the 800-metre mark. Then was Kaipaki Jack with the second quarter and 28.8. Back on the inside, West Star Millie. Romeo Foxtrot with Harry Orange about six off the leaders. They trot by the 700 metres. Manchester in time, Kink, Tinkerbell, and further away, Elizabeth Hill, 600 to go. Jasanova leads by a length and a quarter, about to get down onto its back. Very majestic. Ski Princess just punches back up on the inside. Now Romeo Foxtrot's been asked to come into the race around Kaipaki Jack. Further back in the field to West Star Millie. They're followed then by Kink, Manchester in time with the back straight quarter here. In 30.3, Jasanova leads by two, very majestic. Romeo Foxtrot, West Star Millie's getting to the outside, top of the lane they are. Jasanova by three, coming after it, Romeo Foxtrot, West Star Millie down the outside. Jasanova's in front, West Star Millie, Romeo Foxtrot, very majestic. They chase her hard, Jasanova's in front. Here's West Star Millie on the scene strongly. Jasanova and Dr. Luck Chin, very tight on the line. She might have just got there. West Star Millie is very prominent, though. They were followed then by Romeo Foxtrot, very majestic. Kink in a line there for third. For the back in the field to Manchester in time. Back in the field then we had Ski Princess, Elizabeth Hill. Back with those then was Tinkerbell. They were followed Kaipaki Jack, and after mistakes through the run, Winberg Janey. It'll be a photo, Jasanova. West Star Millie flew at her late and they're wide apart. No, Jasanova will see it through. Start 201 tonight. She was the speed in the race, and that's her 23rd career success here. And Dr. Luck Chin special off the front tonight with Jasanova to get the $25,000 Daily Double Dash south of the Bombay's from the four, West Star Millie. Eight, very majestic, just holding third in front of Romeo Foxtrot and Kink. As we hand it back to you, Nicole, for race six.
1: Thank you, Aaron. Gosh, what a super horse she is. She has been Jasanova. Too good in an exciting finish there in the trot, the south of the Bombay's. Andy, we are under 4 minutes out from the Group 1 feature as we build into this, the Group 1 Oaks with you. We'll go through, unfortunately, the one, a scratching own class. We start with the two, Opawa Emily.
2: Yeah, she is a real player as well here. She was the winner of the Group 1 Breeders going back to five starts ago, where she was able to run past Mini Angel and get the job done. That was a Group 1 level, similar sort of setup for her here. She is the strength in the race, is Opawa Emily, and she looks a player in the market. And the starters here, Nicole, being accompanied to the boxes by the Skellerup Elite Royals Under 18 marching squad, and Ruby Zaney walking down to the boxes with Opawa Emily. And can tell you, the late Tony Music, he would absolutely love that the marching girls are here. It was one of the things he brought in. They used to accompany our New Zealand Cup starters to the boxes.
1: Oh, a great gesture by the club, and thanks to everyone getting that off the ground today. Marching girls leading out our field. Pure precision holds favouritism here, but only just, Andy.
2: She's the big improver after having her first look at the track last week. She was very good after having to come wide around dogs coming to the home turn. Second to Kerry Jr., draws well in three. She looks a real player in this, and she's accompanied by Esme Campbell.
1: Glasses, one of two in the race for the Fahey Wiley team. Box four here and currently at $8.
2: Has early speed, can get on tempo, probably doesn't have the class of a couple of these runners, Glasses, but she's a really consistent type. She'll be in it for a long way, Glasses, and she was accompanied by Briley Borum.
1: Kerry Jr. beating Pure Precision in the heat and clocking a 30.54.
2: had the aid of the inside draw and the map on all in her favour in that heat. Kerry Jr., she can jump and run. She would need to. There's a lot of speed in this race, but she's a pretty handy type. Probably somewhat underrated, Kerry Jr., and she's certainly not without a chance. And she was accompanied by Maddie Exeter.
1: On top for you is number 6, Mini Angel. What a great, exciting time here for Leah Washington, who trains this one. She's the winner of 7 from her 20 here, Andy. And she beat her own class in that heat win last time out in a 30.45.
2: Very simple recipe for her. She needs to burn to the back and be a leader. Not very strong late in the piece, but she got to the back in 17.64 last week. Clearly the fastest to that point. Ran home 12.81. Didn't matter. Fastest heat winner. She needs to ping and run again. Needs to put herself in front and burn to the back. If she does that, she is a winning chance. And she was accompanied by Katja Emerson.
1: Classy Noah, it gets in at a big price here. We know what this litter is certainly capable of. And of course, Gary's other chances getting the consolation earlier. Classy Noah will give us sight here.
2: Only her second go over the 525 metres, better known over the shorter trip. She would probably need to lift a bit to be competitive in this race, but she was good in her heat and she was accompanied by Chloe Seelan.
1: Taupo Girl down from Palmerston North here, run at number 8 and a win in the heat, beating Opawa Emily, looking to make it 3 on the bounce as well.
2: Gee, what a story it would be. Long time between Group 1s for Bill Hodgson, that man on screen, but he's been one of our best conditioners in New Zealand for a very long time. Has early speed, can get on tempo. She'll keep improving, Taupo Girl. She is an each-way player and she was accompanied by the boss of the marching squad and Xanthi Newman.
1: And we've got Masenko here who gets a run for Matt Roberts.
2: Box one not ideal for her. She wants to punch away from the inside. She could have a little bit of a piece to play in the race, to be fair. If she does come out clean, she might be in the face of a few of these through the first turn. Might open things up a little bit for a dog like Opawa Emily, who'll be in behind her, but she would need to lift a bit to be competitive, and she was accompanied to the boxes by Mariska Main. Greyhounds about to load forward. 2026 Rose and Thistle New Zealand Oaks Final. Masenko Pure Precision, Kerry Jr., Classy Noah, Opawa Emily, Glasses, Mini Angel and Taupo Girl. Last one in, light turns to green, Lua Rolls. Group 1 New Zealand Oaks 2026, they're set, we're ready. Racing. Mini Angel away clean along with Taupo Girl, but it's Mini Angel to turn one in front. Glasses through to third and improving to fourth is Pure Precision in a nice spot. Masenko Classy Noah back there, Kerry Jr. and Opawa Emily. Mini Angel takes them off the back, leads by 4. Giving chase, Taupo Girl, Pure Precision starting to get into her work, and then Glasses, Mini Angel to the turn. Taupo Girl the outside, Pure Precision the inside. They get to the leader quick, and Taupo Girl, it's been a long time between Group 1s for Bill Hodgson, but he gets the Oaks. Has been too good for them. Pure Precision arriving late. Mini Angel still there in Glasses when it was all over. Might have just lobbed third. Opawa Emily, Kerry Jr., Masenko and Classy Noah. A real privilege for me to get to call Bill Hodgson winning a Group 1. He has been one of our best conditioners for a very long time. Of course, the mentor of the late, great, thrilling Sam he was. And Taupo Girl, he brought her down here for a look. Fresh up 3 starts ago. She ran last, but he knew what he was doing. She was able to win at the Manawatu. She came back here, she won her heat. She drew box 8, she tracked into the final on the heels of Mini Angel, who was trying to steal it out in front. But the CD Raiders, they've been too strong. And it's Taupo Girl, 8 beats 3, 4, and 6. 8 beats 3, 4, and 6. Taupo Girl win 13 at start 21 for the daughter of Aston Rupee and thrilling Carly Bill Hodgson and the Boeing Racing own. Bill Hodgson prepares out of Palmerston North, and there he is on screen as well, heading back alongside of Jason Dunn. Can't tell you, Nicole, that's a real highlight of my career, getting to call Bill Hodgson winning a Group 1 here at Canterbury. Of course, I grew up in the Central Districts, looked up to Bill for a very long time and still do, to be fair. He does a marvellous job, he always has, and that is great to see him getting Group 1 victory here at Addington Raceway, the New Zealand Oaks to Taupo Girl.
1: a very popular win, and congratulations to you, Bill. What a superb win it was.

0: was just stalking their mini angel late, and another thrilling finish. We've had great finishes all day, but just that wonderful result for Bill. Obviously, he doesn't have a big team around him these days, but you could just sense that emotion with Andy, and that's what this sport does to people, doesn't it? It's these stories, it's these people that have such big influences on us all in our careers. And good on you, Bill. You've been a wonderful conditioner of your greyhound team, but a wonderful person for the industry as well. And all honours with Tapu Girl giving you Group 1 success in this year's Rose and Thistle New Zealand Oaks. She is by Aston Rupee out of Thrilling Carly. Bill also shares in the ownership alongside Bowen Racing, as we heard there from Andy McCook. And she's a Group 1 winner at just her 21st start and making it win 13 on the board. Very exciting finish. Very emotional night it has been the whole way through. But a very popular win there to Bill. Tapu Girl. Heads up as we see the handshakes all around there as well. Craig Roberts coming in there to shake the hand. Tapu Girl there. She's made it three in a row. Group one. Nothing like winning group ones. Nothing like doing it with all your friends around on track there as well. Glasses has gone a super race there. Up in grade for her, for the Fahies and the Wiley team. Group one placing on the board in pure precision. Not far away there at all either. It will be eight beating three, four and six. And Tapu Girl has paid double figures in doing so. The fairy tale result for Wayne Hodgson, and wonderful for the Central Districts and their racing as well there. Of course, Bill being based up there. So 16.30, 3.10 the place for Tapu Girl. Pure precision at 180 and 270 for Glasses in third. The next of our races down there at Addington, race number three. We're 13 minutes away, 8.07 for that one, back with Andy. 30 seconds out though from Ballarat as we join them ahead of race number two on the card here, a nine race program on a good track. Jungle Spider, Robert Young drives and trains this one, a market mover, $6 into $4.20. As we look to get you on track for the running of this next live race. On the other side, we will be taking in greyhound racing from both Warrnambool and Casino before that next out of Addington.
1: It's gone from about $6 to $19 now, number one. It's first up. Jungle Spider, $5.50 to $4.20. Nibble for Aldebaran Maverick, number 5, 31 to 21. Nuclear Attitude, 13 into 8. There is a good size first four carryover from the previous event. Now they're moving up. The first four, good size jackpot from race one carries over. Lavenger's Boy is a fair way behind, is in occupying his spot.

0: A short trip, race two. And it's the book now of the sixth trot. Avengers Boy now is going to go through to its position. Heart of Graceland's got a bit of chasing to do now. It'll miss it by a couple of lengths. And as a result of that, or consequence, we've got a red light. So red light's up. So false start. They'll all have another crack at scoring up. And we'll have a slight delay before we see race number two get underway. So a good size first four pool is worth reiterating. If you missed that, there was about $4,200 from the first four pool race one that carries over to here. And we've got a good size pool already, about 30,000 at the moment for the first four pool. And it's an open race. It really could provide some significant value. So this is another opportunity to get on here for race number two. Thanks, Sky. I was trying to promote your cause for the first four there, so I appreciate the cutting off. We've got about a minute to go before they score up again.
1: Okay, so that gives us a minute here, and we'll be back on course very shortly here for the next take at Ballarat over the 1710 metres with Dan. Can't give you his selections because we don't have them in the system here today. So hopefully we can get to him anyway. And we'll have obviously about a minute or so before runners get back into formation for the running of their second. I did mention before we got to Ballarat that we do have a couple of Greyhound venues to get to. Warrnambool, they are 2.5 minutes out. Blanket Game, our market mover and favourite in that one. And then we get across and take in Racing at Casino. They are getting through their program, Race 10, in about 5.5 minutes' time. This next at Warrnambool, if you do want to follow in our race caller and expert there on track, it is Dane Barry. And in race number four, he has ordered them 2, 4, 6, and 1. So, favourite in the mix, but second pick for Dane. He's going with Ticket Confetti on top, who has been a drifter from $3.30. The opening price for him, the winner of 5 from 22. Lightly tried at the Warrnambool track, a win and a minor in just 3 attempts there. So coming into this, obviously Blanket Game has been the shortener for that next out of Warrnambool. Hopefully it won't be long before we get Ballarat underway. And then I mentioned Warrnambool and Casino. The next race, very competitive. The Betavet South of the Bombays at Cambridge, 16 minutes out from that. Dominus gets into the race. He was actually the emergency runner. He gets into this and he is the favourite, but he has been a drifter, 2:45. We usually see him driven. We've seen a few different drivers on him. Obviously, Harrison Orange does quite a bit of driving for Zeb Meredith. Michael Hay to take the reins here, obviously with other drivers that usually partner Dominus already engaged. He's a strong chance, albeit he is off the second row. He gets a run here as the emergency runner. Next up, we're going to Ballarat. Warrnambool, if you are after race four on that meeting code, we're going to bump them up to trackside two. So trackside two, Warrnambool. Trackside one for us. Here is Ballarat race two.
0: Goes on and they're racing now. Aldebaran Maverick got off the gate well. It's got the gate speed to cross them in the early part and it goes clear and dashes away from Jungle Spider and on the outside is Touch and Go. Then Lavenger's Boy, Nuclear Attitudes across into the 1-1 by the first turn. About 7 metres away then to Kronk and on the outside of it is Charlie Walker. Then about 6 metres, Columbia's Gonzalez. Next, the inside Heart of Graceland. They were followed by Aldebaran Brianna, Kai Valley Misty. And from the tail, out wide, Miss Avengers now last as they work their way into the straight. And with about 1,200 metres to trot, it was a fast beginning from Aldebaran Maverick. And it got across the lead 5 metres. Jungle Spider second, Touch and Go, 3 back the inside. So Nuclear Attitudes now without cover. Gee, they're covering a bit of territory here. They're well strung out. 29-2 the first quarter, lead time 6.9. Columbia's Gonzalez has made a mistake and it trails the field as they turn out of the front straight, 900 to go. Aldebaran Maverick about 6 metres to Jungle Spider. Nuclear Attitude in third. Fourth, the inside is Touch and Go. 5 metres away, Charlie Walker. 6 metres, Lavenger's Boy. About 10 metres, Kronk giving ground. Out three wide and getting going is Kai Valley Misty. Getting

0: battling around Heart of Graceland, and then came Aldebaran Brianna, about 7 metres away then to Miss Avenger, and right out the back after making that mistake, and that is Columbia's Gonzalez. 30.8 for the second quarter. Heading off the back, Aldebaran Maverick from Nuclear Attitude going up strongly. In Charlie Walker was making ground, just seemed to go a bit rough there, but Nuclear Attitude's put its neck in front of Aldebaran Maverick. Touch and Go starting to pick up. Next, the inside, Jungle Spider held up, and then came Charlie Walker, and further back, Lavenger's Boy, as they turn for home. It was 30.3 the third quarter. Nuclear Attitude's in front. Jungle Spider gets out. Touch and Go made a mistake. It's Nuclear Attitude 5 metres clear of Jungle Spider, but it's Ginger Gleason and Nuclear Attitude 100 to go, nicely out in front, and it's going to be too good. It's Nuclear Attitude winning it. Second, Jungle Spider. Third, Charlie Walker. And Lavenger's Boy picking up again late for fourth, and likewise Touch and Go fifth. Then Aldebaran Maverick. Next home was Miss Avenger, or rather Heart of Graceland. Towards the inside was Kronk, and then Kai Valley Misty, Heart of Graceland. Back behind it was Miss Avenger, and then Columbia's Gonzalez, and Aldebaran Brianna pulled up quickly at the end. The final quarter, 30.7, a mile rate of 2 minutes 0.3. Number six, the winner, and that is Nuclear Attitude. Trained and...
1: Number six, it pays $9 for us here. $2.20 the place for Tote Players, and gets home pretty comfortably in the end for the Gleason team. Next up, Casino, as we build into the third to last on their program. And a wide open betting race here. Our two outsiders both at $23, but a split of $2.5 and $11 here. The market move, 14s into 7s, is around runner number two, Secret Ninja. Here in the running of this next live race, and then on the other side of Casino, back at Addington for our third to last with Andy. Mark Arundel, he commentates here today. He's found them in order here, 1, 3, 5, and 8.
2: Your two is down in class. Martinique, a winner two back in 17-11 here for Brad Norfield. Did that off box four, goes to box eight here. It's $3 out to $5. What's the rest heading the betting? A Secret Ninja box two. Bock Arm Ronda off box three. They're both an $8 quote. Secret Ninja's been spec'd 15 into 8. It scored here a few back in 1705, Secret Ninja. Bock Arm Ronda has good early speed. It's back in class as well. A recent winner here in 1708. So just about all positioned here for the 10th event. Green light is there. We're set for a break. Race 10. Racing, Nugget Roberts only fairly away. Snake and Ladder, the fave, best away. Leads Will Gunya, Flash, Bock Arm Ronda. Behind those runners, Martinique, Nugget Roberts, Jackpot Jack. Well back was Mr. Morningstar and Secret Ninja. Off and gone, close to home, Snake and Ladder. It's going to bolt in. Favourite home, Snake and Ladder beats Bock Arm Ronda. Tight for third between Martinique and Will Gunya, Flash. Next was Secret Ninja. Behind those, Jackpot Jack, Nugget Roberts and Mr. Morningstar in 16 and 70.
1: $3 into $2.40 late. Snake and Ladder. She does defy them. And that's her 15th career victory at Milestone, start number 40 today. All of her races have been there at Casino as well. The Aaron Newstead trained runner. Back here for our next Gotcha Bingo. 185 into 155 for this one. Over the 295 metres, Andy, emotions running high all night, but what a wonderful result. As you mentioned, your personal connections to Bill Hodgson growing up in the Central Districts, and you just love to see victories like that, don't you? Popular wins with Tapu Girl in the Oaks just before.
3: Yeah, it's fitting, to be fair. It's our last official Group 1 here at Addington Raceway for the Greyhound side of things. We'll probably have a a couple of the bigger ones brought forward to sort of mid to end of July, potentially, depending on how things play out. But in terms of the usual race schedule for greyhound racing, that's the last Group 1 here at Addington that we do have. And for Bill to win it, as I said, it's been a long time between Group 1s for him. Just having a look back through his Thrilling Sam's record, where he won an Wellington Cup. That's sort of how long it's been since Thrilling Sam was winning big races for Bill. He's a grand old conditioner. He's always done a great job with his dogs, and he wasn't scared to travel down here either, Nicole. Like I said, he brought that girl down here along with the kennel mates. She ran last down here, fresh up over the 2.95. Didn't put him off. He came back after she won at the Manawatu 2, won her heat. Now she's won the final, and for me, that's a real highlight of the calling career, getting to call one of the smaller kennels from the CD. Obviously, we get to call the Cole team coming down here and dominating some Group 1s here with the big numbers and the big teams and the really sort of flashy dogs. But, you know, Bill does it with the homebreds, as do the Coles, to be fair. But Bill does it with a few in the backyard sort of thing these days. And to call him in the last official Group 1 here at Addington Raceway is, that's something I'll remember for as long as I carry on.
1: Yeah, it's incredible stuff, Andy. Your numbers here in the next. Look, no surprises, you're around Gotcha Bingo as the short price favourite. But a minute out, how can we maybe play around this favourite?
3: Yeah, she's hard to beat. I think the only way she would get beat is if she missed away Gotcha Bingo. She's a pretty classy customer. From now on is very good as well, to be fair to her, and I don't want to take anything away from her. She's done a good job, 117 from 32. I think they're the best two greyhounds in the race. I think they probably both begin well. They should be 1-2 throughout, and I think they'll run 1-2, so happy to be around those two. And the outside pair, if you're looking to chase trifectas, first falls, Lady Daisy racing well. She was a heat winner in 16.89, beating our Sarah. Not a lot of initial speed, then burns into her races quickly, Lady Daisy. And Durrington, I thought she might have beaten From Now On last week once she got in front of her, but From Now On very gutsy underneath of her, kicked back to win. But Durrington certainly a hope for trifectas and first falls. And always like to throw a blowout option out there. Our Sarah's at 61s. She's not the worst little greyhound in the world, our Sarah. She wears the shade. She's got a few funny habits, but she can ping and run. She can go do some quick times. And not the worst first four hope, I wouldn't have thought. Little our Sarah at a big, big price. Greyhound's about to load forward. Springston Hotel sprint final. As we move past the big features for the night and the Group 1 New Zealand Oaks going the way of Bill Hodgson and Tapu Girl. As Homebush Nala's about to load forward, Karen, Julau, Sarah and Durrington. From Now On, Kiara, Gotcha Bingo and Lady Daisy. Last couple are in light, turns to green. Lua rolls for the 13th time tonight. Favourite is wearing green. She's been well backed. Gotcha Bingo. Set. Ready. Racing. Oh, missed it, Bingo. Starts to improve now. From Now On leads. Gotcha Bingo firing forward in Durrington. Three wide on those. Improving the inside is Karen Jewel, Lady Daisy. Wider in behind them, Kiara. We go back to Homebush, Nala and our Sarah. But Gotcha Bingo, oh, she is too fast. From Now On second. Third is either Karen Jewel or Durrington in photos. Kiara at them when it was all over. Lady Daisy in behind them, Homebush, Nala and our Sarah. Wow, a little bit of heart palpitations in the early stages because she was back with the tail enders initially off the boxes. Gotcha Bingo. But she was able to power between greyhounds. Gee, she's fast. She is so, so fast. Gotcha Bingo. From Now On is no slouch and she's worked past her early. She's been too good. Third goes the way of Karen Jewel just over Durrington at 6-2, 3-7. 6-2, 3-7, the way they cross. Gotcha, Bingo, win 10, start 14. Gee, it's a good record. The daughter of Aston Rupee and Thrilling Izzy. She's owned and trained by Cullen Weir out of Rangiora. 16.80 the time, 5.60, 6.11, 14. 2 3/4, 1.5 by a nose were the margins. Nicole, she is a very classy young customer. Gotcha, Bingo, and gee, she has speed to burn.
1: She sure does, and she's made it look very easy. Light work of them. 140, both the shortest price for the fixed odds market. 140 on the tote for her. And overall, 10 wins from, yes, just the 14 career starts and just does it at the start there. 1680, her time. Already, though, the quickest of her 10 wins, all coming here at Addington, 1664. So exciting watch there with Gotcha Bingo. Next up, the next of our

up there and put into the race. Good opposition, though. Nice betting race once again. Aaron, you are with one of your all-time favourites in Louisiana. Widest of the second row, but geez,

0: form under the belt. I'm not too worried about the draw. The speech should be 40 into $1.80. Yep, back at Cambridge for we're speaking to Jocelyn Boyle, the owners, and let's hope he can get back into winning form as he was over the 1700 metres at Alexandra Park, beating Sugar Ray Lincoln three starts ago. So 15 clearly on top for me here. Dominus getting into the race has to be one of the leading lights. He's come up our $3 favourite. That was a dominant victory at his last start. That beating Louis Maguire. Waltzing with Mickey's the interesting runner for me in the race here too, Nicole. Now, just coming into 9.50, opened 7, got out to 10, back into 9.50, comes up with the right draw. Recent Alexandra Park form, okay, and I say that because he's had terrible draws. 6, 13, 8 have been his draws at Alexandra Park in his last three runs. He gets barrier 6 here at Cambridge, and there is the opportunity for Benjamin to press forward and find an early position. So definitely a horse that I want in my Quinella's trifectas and first fours, Nicole. Waltzing with Mickey.
1: Yeah, just looking at him. Bookmakers held him at $7. He's just getting out now to $9.50. But I agree with you. Recent runs, he's one that's coming out of similar form lines to Louisiana as well in those higher graded races up at Alexandra Park. And he might get a nice enough trip here where he's drawn as well. So I can see why you've got a spot for him there. 15 to beat 6, 11 Dominus, and I can too. We've got to mention because he has been the short net here. He's got a wide draw. He comes back to, obviously, Cambridge. He's done a lot of racing here when he was trained by Benjamin Butcher. Zachary Butcher drives for Stephen Doody, and obviously some keen punters getting involved here. He's raced by a couple of big syndicates, so good luck to them racing for the 25,000 here tonight as well.
0: Yeah, you could put a line through that last start. He just blew his stand start down there at Palmerston North. That was his first opportunity from a standing start there as well. So you can forgive that. The previous form good, beating two jewels down there. A nice third and behind Brookie's Player. It's just the draw that's turned me off a little bit on I Can Too here tonight. But he's got to be somewhere in your combination. Maybe the back end of same race multis there for the feature pace on the card here tonight. So Dream On Lou, there's another horse that's been performing really well down at Palmy, Nicole. Another one we can put a line through its last start over the 2,500 metres there when it absolutely got the stand start wrong. But two starts ago, beating Melton Mogul. Now, Melton Mogul was placed in the Country Cup here on Night of Champions. So the form around Dream On Lou is okay.
1: It certainly is. Definitely, I agree with you. Standing start just didn't work out last time out, but the form's been pretty consistent. Also, Two Jewels is an interesting one. Coming out of the same races that Dream On Lou is coming out of there down at the Manawatu, was fourth in that standing start race and behind Rough and Ready. First run at this course, but we know when she first came, of course, up to the North Island, she had some good form at Alexandra Park as well. Good luck to Chris Gallick, who brings this one up from Stratford.
0: Yeah, dead right there. She's not without a chance in here for running a place. And I think she's the only mare in the field too. She is. So one for the Ferris X, the Rock and Roll Heaven mare. Salish Abernathy doing the driving. You know, if Salish finds an opportunity to get her prominent into the race, he will look to do that. She was good when runner-up three starts ago and behind I Can Too. Runners come forward now for our feature pace, the Betavets, Natural Solutions, south of the Bombays. $25,000 in stakes here. Draws together a full field. And Dominus to run our $3 favourites. Round they come, 2 1/4 laps. The Betavet Natural Solutions, south of the Bombays, green light, racing. Coming out nicely in the middle of the line here and looking to probe forward was I'm All In. Run Mason Run will hold up on the inside. I Can Too from the deep is racing forward. Back on the inside, Steeler's Wheel from Billy the Kid and looking to come forward to Two Jewels. Out wider on the track was Waltzing with Mickey and they're followed by Benson Dude. Run Mason Run gets, or Run Blaze Run it is, that's back in the field. Back over on the inside then was Bellfire as they pace up into the back. Dominus with Louisiana and Dream On Lou back towards the tail. So into the back. And I Can Too as Zachary Butcher from the outside of the arm has gone round to take up the lead. 41 and 9 was the lead up time. Two Jewels.

0: The sit out park, the only mare in the race, back on the inside to run Mason Run and finding 1-1 cover. I'm All In. Steeler's Wheel, three back on the inside, a length and a half to Billy the Kid, then came Waltzing with Mickey. Bellfire the inside, Dominus and Michael Hay being sent into the race now, out three wide around Benson Dude and back on the inside Dream on Lou. Louisiana's taking the opportunity to work into the race out three wide as well, and Run Blaze Run the last as they work through the home straight, 1200 to run. 31 and 5 the opening quarter, I Can Too. Waltzing with Mickey comes up out three wide, but pushing up in the centre, Two Jewels back on the inside, Run Mason Run enjoying the nice run in the trail. Dominus now out three wide with no cover as Waltzing with Mickey's about to get outside the leader. They're followed then back and buried Steeler's Wheel from I'm All In. Louisiana gets the back of Dominus as they get to the 800 metres, then Bellfire, they're followed by Billy the Kid. Run Blaze Run well back in the field then to Dream on Lou and Benson Dude the second quarter. 28.6 into the back they go. I Can Too leads Waltzing with Mickey. Dominus exposed three wide, no cover back on the inside. Run Mason Run. Two Jewels has cried enough in the centre. Louisiana, Steeler's Wheel with a bit to offer but nowhere to go. The inside there followed I'm All In out wider. Run Blaze Run there followed back and buried Bellfire out wider. Dream on Lou, Billy the Kid and Benson Dude the last. The back straight quarter in 28.7. I Can Too leads three quarters. Waltzing with Mickey, two lengths Dominus. Louisiana further back to Dream on Lou, running on with Run Blaze Run, top of the home straight they are. I Can Too up on the outside, waltzing with Mickey, here's Louisiana. Dream on Lou is starting to thunder home. I Can Too, Louisiana, Dream on Lou, Dominus back on the inside and Run Blaze Run, he needs the post. I Can Too, he finds the post, gets the win by three quarters. Zachary Butcher, great steer from the outside of the arm to beat Louisiana. Dream on Lou's been big, then they line up for fourth. We had Run Blaze Run, Dominus, and with those Waltzing with Mickey, then Billy the Kid, Steeler's Wheel didn't get much luck. Back in the field then to a Bellfire, they were followed by I'm All In, Benson Dude, and well back in the field to a Run Mason Run and Two Jewels. 241.38, 30.6 the final quarter, the half and 59.3, 158 the mile rate. From the outside of the arm, the Art Major gelding, I Can Too out of the Betters Delight Mia Cordelia. It's win six at start 58. Stephen Duty, Zachary Butcher combined for the Better Vet Natural Solutions south of the Bombay's final. It's been a very gritty and gutsy win. Louisiana tries hard. Dream on Lou's worked home strongly down the outside. 8 beats 15. Waiting that third number to come up on the board. And then there was a lineup for fourth as well. 13, Dream on Lou does get third. So 8, 15, 13 and 11. Dominus will make up the first four. 8, 15, 13 and 11. That was a pretty exciting race. A full field. And Zachary Butcher took luck out of the equation right from the word go. Had to work hard the first 600 metres in that lead-up time of just under 42 seconds. Then steadied up the tempo. Made sure he had just enough left in the tank for the home straight. Zachary Butcher, too good.
1: Too good. And all honours with this horse as well, because as you've said, he had to burn up early and then he had to kick because they were coming at him, weren't they, Louisiana? Certainly a big challenge from Dream on Lou. What a great half an hour it's been for Palmerston North. This one raced by big syndicates who are very passionate of their racing. We often see syndicate members there at Palmerston North to cheer on their horses. Stephen Duty doing the training for the Supersonic Syndicate and the Turbo One Syndicate. I Can Too there, win six at start 58 and winning the share of the stake there, of course, the $25,000 south of the Bombays. Next up for us, we are only 2.5 out from our second to last. Back with you, Andy, on Oaks Night. And this one, we build into your top selection, number 7, our favourite, Opawa Archie.
2: Really handy young dog, Opawa Archie. He has been very good over this journey. He's won 9 from 11. He ran second in his heat last week. The only time he's been out of the money, he fell over, and that was three starts ago when he was charging into a likely spot into the corner looking the winner, and he fell over. Guess the question mark, he bounced back off that fall and he won. Then he ran second last week, and he kind of got caught wide a bit through the turn. A max effort was punching under him. One question, though, is he did fall over just past the line. Obviously, he's okay. He's with the Fahey Wiley team, and they wouldn't have him here if he wasn't ready to run a race. So

0: you have to put the faith in the fact that it hasn't knocked his confidence at all, having basically two falls in his last three starts. But he's clearly on top. But Nicole, if I'm sitting at home looking to have a bet, I'm probably looking to back Paul Maven a place. He's the value. He races really well here. He was good when second to Masterwoods in the heat. He's a funny dog who wobbles around a bit at times, but he's got real speed, Paul Maven, and it wouldn't surprise me at all to see him run a drum here. So he's the big overs at 11s, but mainly for that place play.
1: So 240 the place for Paul Maven. 12s into 11s, Andy, so you've mentioned there overs, and for those that are looking to back into top four markets, 170, the Craig Roberts runner. So I like your thoughts around the runner you've got in for third pick. So you've gone 7 to beat 2, 3 and 1. Red Wine Rome has done little wrong in the career, only out of the money once. So it's exciting when you see greyhounds skipping through the grades like he is.
0: He got beaten on debut, no fault of his own at all. And since then, he's just gone on a spree, winning 12 on the bounce. Very good young dog, Red Wine Rome, and he hasn't been beginning overly quick his last couple either, and then exploding into races. So he's certainly a player. And Claws and Brick off the inside can get forward. He's got a bit of early toe. Claws and Brick, he gets off the lids pretty clean as a rule, uses the inside well in the early stages, so he's not the worst. Max Effort, a nice dog. Powell Weatherly's $18. He's a good dog, Weatherly. That just shows the calibre of the field. If you go back 3 and 4 starts, he won in 1677 and 1669. Well, either of those times competitive here, and he's $18. Gee, it's a good wee race. Home Kill Guys Limited sprint final about to load forward. Claws and Brick, Paul Maven, Opawa Weatherly, and the race favourite Opawa Archie. Red Wine Rome, Max Effort load forward with Master Woods and Opawa Elvis.

0: And it was the two youngsters, the two brothers, Master Woods and Red Wayne Rome, who showed the pace. So Pawarachi got handy. Max Effort, Paul Maven, never really far away, but never chances. And Red Wayne Rome continues on his winning way. It's 2 beating 6, 7 and 4. 2 beating 6, 7 and 4. Red Wayne Rome, 13 from 14 for the son of Bernardo and Charlotte Lou. Jose Arthur owns Dylan Voice, prepares out of Rakaia. 16.79 the time, 5.59 home and 11.20. One length by 1.5 by 2 lengths were the margins. He just continues to stand up and deliver. Nicole does Red Wayne Rome and he grabs 13 on the bounce.
1: He sure does, and a great run to get the Cornella. Dylan Voice giving the salute there, handling Master Woods. All honours with Claire though, partner Claire, Red Wayne Rome bringing this one back, and that's been an exceptional display once again of a greyhound that is very exciting. 16.79, quickest, just a bit quicker, a 16.76 already on the board for him. Congratulations to all connections there. That last race, it comes to us as our next domestic race, 12 minutes out from it. We will have that at 8.37, wrapping up what's been a sensational Oaks meeting at Addington. And then after that, the last, the amateur drivers race at 8.49 out of Cambridge. Nowra, next up for us, we've got a birthday race here, race number 2 on their card. As we link in, it's an 80th as well for Fran Goodwin. So happy birthday here, a fifth grade, and 280 into 260. Our favourite is here, our market mover, looking to go back to back.
2: Five for you. And I can vouch for one thing. She is one of the best cooks going around. So that's the way to a man's heart. And Frances can certainly cook, good old-fashioned cook. It's not only looks, Luke, I keep telling you. we can have a bit of fun. We're on the Blue Channel tonight. The lure's about to roll here. We got a $2.60 pop best surprise. Ready to go. Happy 80th, Fran Goodwin. They're set, ready. They're racing. Best surprise, she went straight to the front early. Up to second, Stay Tipsy pushing on now. Tall Mystique and deeper was Bohemian Lass. Well back, Kung Fu Bay, Zipping Truck, a tour activate. But best surprise. Best surprise comes to the corner. Bohemian Lass is three lengths astern. Best surprise, back to her brilliant best, and she's back to back. Second home, Bohemian Lass, then Tall Mystique. Fourth in was Tour Activate. And they were followed further back to Kung Fu Bay, Stay Tipsy, and Zipping Trucker was last. And she's put some time on the board tonight, again, around that 20 and 46, 48. We'll just see if this rounds the other way. It does, in fact. It goes the other way, 38.
1: All right, so the Wellback to run at home. Best surprise and happy birthday to Fran Goodwin, as you heard there. An excellent cook, and hopefully she's having a wonderful night as well. The second place getter has paid very good place money. We'll just have to check up and make sure that does hold around the 8. 3, 8, 6 and 2 for you. We take a break. On the other side, we're heading across to Japan, to Kawasaki.
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0: Welcome back. Still one race to come out of Addington and one out of Cambridge. I mentioned before the break we're taking you across to Kawasaki. I'm always intrigued at looking at the breedings of these runners there. A lot of sires that I've never heard of. But Live Baffy, our favourite, is actually by McPhee. So a lot of us here in New Zealand will remember him when he used to shuttle down from the UK. He spent quite a few seasons shuttling down, and he was based, well, down here in the Southern Hemisphere at Westbury Studs. So this one here is a four-year-old Entire by McPhee. So 160 into 150. So I guess he ended up heading across to Japan, or they've sourced this horse from somewhere else. It's out of a Japanese-bred mother. So looking for the maiden here today, Live Baffy, 160 on opening. 3, 5, 8, and 1. So Ask Urban C is the tip coming through from the track. A fresh up runner by Lord Kanaloa. We know Lord Kanaloa as well, obviously, a Japanese sire. So on top there at $8 to beat the short-priced favourite, and then a spot there for our second favourite in third ahead of number one. It's time for us to link up for the first race we take at Kawasaki today. We'll get you there on Trackside One coverage. And on the other side, we're back with Andy to wrap what's been a wonderful day's racing, Oaks Night out of Addington.
1: Here in Kawasaki. Gawara Thunder coming off a third place finish. First before that, second before that, two more first place finishes before that. Let's keep an eye on number 11, Yuki Hakubai. Two races removed and two third place finishes in a row. Stutter has raised the red flag, indicating this race number 6 can truly begin to get underway. Weather is cloudy, track is dry slash standard, 1,500 meters here. 11 runners in the field. Heading into the gates, Ricky Macchiato, here comes XL Black. And Gaura Thunder, there goes Schweigen. Final runner in, number 11, Yuki Hakubai. Be good to miss her knee hot up. Once Yuki Hakubai is in the gates, then we will be able to get underway here. Race number 6, 1,500 meters, 11 runners in the field. And they're off. Well, it's a clean start from the field as XL Black tries to move forward and grab that lead, but it's Live Baffy on the outside that holds back. XL Black, Live Baffy, 1-2, and then Ask Urban C in third. Yuki Hakubai has come up to join that top grouping back of the pack, Santa Monica Beach. As we head up into that first turn, XL Black on the inside, outside, Live Baffy, and then Yuki Hakubai. Yuki Hakubai now moves up into second pass Live Baffy. As they head around that second turn, it's backstretch time, and it's XL Black and Yuki Hakubai trying to make a little dash away from the field. Live Baffy back there in third, then a large gap until we find Ask Urban C in fourth, fifth, Ricky Macchiato, then comes Santa Monica Beach and Gaura Thunder, followed by Shinto Hananoran and Temari back of the pack. Win Gladness and Schweigen as we head into that third turn. Well, the lead has shrunk now as XL Black is at the top. To the outside, Live Baffy. To the inside, Ask Urban C. Then comes Gaura Thunder and Shinto Hananoran. Yuki Hakubai off the pace as we head around that final turn. And now we're racing, heading for home. XL Black still holds that lead. Back behind is Live Baffy. To the inside, Ask Urban C. XL Black still holding on to that lead, and it will be number 4. XL Black coming in for the victory over Live Baffy. Shinto Hananoran in.

0: in third. Win Gladness in fourth. Number four, XL Black, a shocker here today. Yes, he picks up the victory. Not exactly that expectation, though he did have a second-place finish last time out. Live Baffy has to settle for second for a second consecutive outing.
1: Shinto. Big price there. XL Black has been too good for the short-priced favourite, the one in the nine making up third and fourth for you there at Kawasaki. But all honours with this runner at a huge price. We head back to you, Andy, and what has been a sensational night's racing, albeit a very emotional night. Full credit to yourself and to everyone there. Obviously, emotions running very high this time of year, especially for this Oaks meeting all around. And we've seen some wonderful performances on the track as well. It's been a real privilege, myself, taking in the racing action and sharing the night with you and everyone.
2: Well, it's been a big old evening. It's been a big old evening. It always is the Oaks meeting. Of course, we use this meeting to

0: Eddington, but everybody involved in greyhounds. Trevor, obviously, a very well loved. He was loved across all three codes, so we remember him. And tonight we add in the fact that we have the two Rozzo features, remembering all of the efforts Rozzo's put in for our industry over the last many, many years. And of course, you add into the mix, of course, the recent loss of Tony Music this week, and remembering him tonight as well, and the black armband's been worn for him tonight as well, lost suddenly earlier this week. And just a reminder, Nicole, his funeral on Tuesday, 2 p.m. here at Addington Raceway. So if anyone wants to be involved in the celebration of Tony's life, I'm sure Tuesday, I'm sure the family would all love to see you all come along and be here to support them and celebrate Tony. So that'll be Tuesday, 2 p.m. here at Addington.
1: Thank you for that there. And yes, once again, our condolences to Tony's family and friends. So many people out there hurting, but we've had a wonderful evening's racing to celebrate him and exactly what the industry meant to him. That's what we've seen today, people coming together and just making a great go of things. So yes, that funeral on Tuesday. About 90 seconds out here from the last, and 10 across is our short price favourite. Andy, earlier on this afternoon, you did put together a Quinella option around numbers 3 and 7.

0: free. She hasn't been seen for 3 weeks. She can jump and run 10 across. She's got a stack of speed. Her two wins here, both sub 17. Looks hard to beat. Spot the Angel's a pretty handy young dog as well, though. She draws 7. She's got really good mid-race burn. She's not always reliable early. She's a little hit or miss, but even when she's fair, she burns very quickly. Not a lot of early speed around her here, Spot the Angel, so I think she's a chance of firing forward, and I think they can be 1-2 through the turn and 1-2 crossing the line, the 3 and the 7. So Cornella play, I think, the safe play if you want to look at the $7 around Spot the Angel. Well, she's backable each way at the price as well. All too soon, he'll be back. He'll be charging home late. He's in good vein of form. And Opawa Connor, pretty handy young dog as well. He's a funny dog. He wears the shades. He's had a few issues, but he does certainly have some ability, Opawa Connor, and is a chance for trifecta and first four players, as is Defer. O'Shea's Public House sprint feature, Greyhounds behind the boxes. As we're about to bring the curtain down on what has been a big old night of racing, headlined by Tapu Girl, taking out the Group 1 New Zealand Oaks for Bill Hodgson. But a night of remembering Trevor Wilkes and, of course, Tony Music. As 10 across loads forward, Selena Jewel, Spot the Angel. Homebush Nelly all too soon, Defer and Opawa Connor. Last couple are in. The light turns to green. The lower rolls for the last time tonight. Favourite is wearing the white rug. 10 across. Set. Racing. She's a weight clean 10 across and she fires to the lead on all too soon. Opawa Connor improving in between those two is Little Spot the Angel. Trying to get a run the inside is Homebush Nelly. We go back in the pack to Selena Jewel. Opawa Connor now back with Defer, but it's 10 across to the turn. Oh, whips right away to score. Second all too soon. Third over Opawa Connor, then Spot the Angel, Defer, Homebush Nelly and Selena Jewel last. 10 across, too good. She was away clean. She fired to the top all too soon. A good beginning. Opawa Connor tried to get forward. Spot the Angel just jammed up between the two big units into the turn. Wasn't able to use her speed. Homebush Nelly underneath of dogs. Opawa Connor then back. He got going again late. It's 3-4-8-7. 3-4-8-7. 10 across. 7 from 8 for the daughter of Whiskey Riot and I, Savannah. Jean and David Fahey own. David Fahey and Katie Wiley grab another win out of their Bell Ken base. 16.95 the time. 5.68 home and 11.27. 4 3/4 by 2 by a head were the margins. Head on. She came out running. She fired to the lead. Little Spot the Angel. A plain beginning by her standard. She's just been in between the two big units as she's tried to improve. So no like her. But in the end, 10 across. Too good. Nicole, thanks for all your work throughout the evening and all of your help. It's been a big and emotional night here at Addington Raceway. I'll catch you all back tomorrow night as part of Friday Night Lights. Until then, from me and the team here at Addington, it's good evening to you all.
1: Good evening, Andy. Good evening to all of our hardworking crew on what is never an easy night. And our thoughts certainly with everyone on track there as well. It's been an emotional night. And thank you so much for all your hard work. Next up, York, and then on the other side, we wrap things up at Cambridge Raceway.
2: 100 metres, Space Academy, our favourite. Michael Heaton's last selection for the York season as well. 30 seconds remaining. We'll hand you up for one last time this afternoon to Darren McCauley to call us home.
3: Thank you, Tess. Just a few left now to complete the line over here in the shoot at the 1500 metre mark for this, the last event of the day. It's Even Money Space Academy. Rider Braden Garth wearing club's colours, the navy, blue and gold combination set of silks. And it's the clear choice in this last on this afternoon's eight race program. Now, only one left to move on into the gates. Starters have made his way across towards the ladder, Vancouver Storm. The horse in question, the red light appearing on top of the starting gates, and so they're now set and ready to run. Off they go, and Vancouver Storm last in and the last of them away, one of the first to actually get going. From toward the inside is October Rocks looking for the lead. My Monster booting up on its inside. Its stablemate, My Skitter's going to ride the pace as well, and Tiff's Lad's up there. A length and a half behind those, then Space Academy. The favourite settling down, running fifth over on the inside of Super Cyan, and Double Rush, which is out three deep in the run down the back. A length and a half, Vancouver Storm, Alterno together, then Admired Side Show, and back there a clear

0: last is Miss Graphene, and so as they gallop along the back and head out by the 900 metre mark, where the leader is October Rocks, three quarters of a length in front of Tiff's Lad. My Monster occupying third spot down on the inside here at the 700 mark, and the stablemates get a fourth. A length and a half away then, Space Academy down on the inside in the club's navy blue and gold silks. It's back there in company with Super Cyan, admired off and around the outside as they work down here by the 550. Further back, Alterno Vancouver Storm. Dropping back shortly after coming to the turn is Double Rush. And then further back behind them, Vancouver Storm, Miss Graphene, October Rocks led on balancing. At the 300 mark, challenged immediately by Tiff's Lad. Space Academy getting right up along the inside, though, putting his mind on the task. And further back, My Monster. Here's Space Academy. Space Academy scraping the Dulux, bursting through, put paid to them in the twinkling of an eye. And a great piece of rails hugging riding gets home here on the favourite Space Academy. Beat Alterno, photo third, My Monster, Tiff's Lad, October Rocks was next. They were followed by Miss Graphene, Super Saiyan, Sketter, Vancouver Storm, Sideshow, Admired died on its run, and Double Rush struggled before the home corner to finish back there near enough to last. Country Builders Handicap goes to Space Academy. Number three, Space Academy for Mac Hull. Braden Garth drew one, didn't have to pass a horse in transit. Too good. Wins the last event of the day over six, Alterno, ridden by Troy Turner, and we wait for third. The photo is required. Space Academy by Tosin Stardom from Single Mandate for Mrs. D.G. Ramirez is C. Van Dongen. Trained by Mac Hall, ridden by Braden Garth, defeating 6 Alterno. Number 10, October Rocks, has run third, so it's 3, 6, 10. And fourth, number 2, Tiff's Lad. The winning margin, a length and a half, 1 and 3 quarters. 131.62 the time there for the 1500.
1: 131, so yes, distance 1500. And the last at York and Space Academy. I've got here on the website in red and black colours, but certainly not. You can see there coming back the number three runner home, 270 into $2, your favourite delivering. We are about to build into the last here as we see runners out on track. It's for the amateur drivers over the 1700 metres, wrapping up our program. And Lincoln Marie, John Kriegbeimer driving for Ray Green and Nathan Delaney, has been a market mover here. We did see on the Well Watch earlier on, Craig Thompson was very keen on the chances of this runner, as too he was keen on River Girl Bella, who was backed in for the same stable with Peter Ferguson driving, winning our opener. In terms of recent form to the races, she comes into this the only girl in the race, the winner of 2 from 18. A couple of starts of late. She's been racing here at Cambridge and she's been doing quite a bit of work early. She does come out of slightly higher graded affairs as well, in the likes of last week, beaten 7 lengths and behind Dominus. Dominus has gone a brave enough effort in our south of the Bombays just a race ago after doing plenty of work with that last lap. So the form lines around Lincoln Marie, they are pretty good for this race here tonight, Aaron, 4 minutes out.
2: Yeah, they certainly are, and she has to be one of the leading lights in the race. I put her in for second. I went 7-5-8-1, so with Commander Lincoln, has a very good record when it comes to these races. Been racing well since that win up at Ruakaka 4 starts ago. The 1700 metres will suit, 15 starts over the short course for the 7 placings, yet to win over the 1700 metres, but here at Cambridge has got a record of 3 wins and 15 minors from the 41 starts. Look for it to be running on strongly for Andrew Sharp.
1: On top for you is Commander Lincoln. We know he's very potent in these amateur races, this horse, and he's put together a good record in them. He's another one coming out of that Dominus race last week.
2: He certainly is, and that form should hold up quite nicely. Two starts ago was in behind King's Watch, so he's certainly got the right form lines to be a definite contender in the last Lincoln Marie. She'll go around as the only girl in the race, the filly by Sweet Lou, Johnny Creekbeimer, Ray Green, Nathan Delaney. They're looking for the race-to-race double. The interesting runner in the race is Better Be a Legend, the Sweet Lou gelding, back on a new campaign. 10 runs, winning to four minors. Decent enough record here. Michelle Northcott, Graham Rogerson. We know Michelle's got a very good record when it comes to either amateur driving or, of course, amateur riding.
1: Absolutely. Great to have her still involved, isn't it? She just works oh so hard covering everything there for the Rogerson team. Michelle Northcott, so good luck to her. Better Be a Legend, who has placed in a fresh state before. I was pretty keen on Caulfield, Aaron, and just looking at the price, $4.20. I understand you mentioned that driver Bruce Hadley, you did mention earlier, he was pretty confident. Very unlucky in the amateur race last time out. He got skittled and broke, but it wasn't all his doing. There was some crowding there, so I just think he gets a good draw to work with, and at his best he would certainly win this.
2: Yeah, you did right there, and it'll be good to see his best as well. Comes up with the right draw over the 1700 metres, does Caulfield, the son of Sir Lincoln David Butcher, trained. Big syndicates here too with the Racer Pacer again, and the Racer Pacer now syndicates racing Caulfield. I know a number of them will be on track here tonight. He's looking for his ninth victory. He's come up with the right draw, as we mentioned, and a very, very confident

0: Bruce is.
1: Oh, well, no pressure for him. Yeah, those big syndicates. And how neat it was with those big syndicates from the Manawatu, with ICANN too as well, taking on as there. We just love big syndicates getting together. It's lots of fun and great to see them having success tonight as well. So just over a minute out to here, 7-5, 8-1 for Aaron here. Similar numbers for mine. Different order. I'm going to stick with Caulfield on top. I'm hoping that Bruce Hadley is right with that confidence there. 1 to beat 5, 7 and 8. Also in the race, we've got Says Who, Kevin Hall and Nikki Chilcott combining, another regular to the amateur grades. Cosmic Star, James Brownlee and Kevin Goss combining. We've got Breenie's Conqueror, who's certainly an interesting acquisition for Craig Sharp, bringing the South Island form north, the winner of two from the 28th starts. So we look forward to seeing what Breenie's Conqueror can do here first up in the North Island. So in terms of the market, $4 into $2.60 for Lincoln Marie. Caulfield in that second line of betting and now to $3.90. And Commander Lincoln on top for Aaron Sixes into $4.50. As they begin to score up, wrapping up our 8-race program, back for the call here, our amateur drivers in the Book Your Event at Cambridge Raceway with Aaron Tickle.
0: Yeah, thank you, Nicole, bringing the curtain down on a good night of harness racing. Critical Image was a very good winner back in race 5. Zachary Butch has picked up a couple of wins. Jason overtaking our feature trot, start 201. Her 200th start on an all-weather track as well. She's only had the one grass track run, and ICANN too was super tough in our pacing feature. Into the back we run. Amateur drivers, book your event at Cambridge Raceway. Green light is up and they're off. Lincoln Marie comes out okay. Says Who underneath it, and Caulfield wants to play for the lead as well. The run off the gate, 6.1. Caulfield will come and lead. Says Who, Lincoln Marie. Cosmic Star will drop down onto the leader's back. 2 lengths away in the field then to the former Southerner and Breenie's Conqueror. There's 2 lengths back then to Commander Lincoln, and Better Be A Legend will settle back at the tail end of the field. So Caulfield wanted to hold the lead and does for Bruce Hadley. Up on the outside, Says Who and Kevin Hall and Lincoln Marie, Johnny Creekbeimer, our race favourite, caught out 3 wide here for the first 400 or 500 metres. She's about to be driven forward, the filly, up on the outside, 30.2 the opening quarter. Cosmic Star, James Brownlee enjoying the nice run in the trail as Lincoln Marie looking to take over, but Caulfield does not want to hand up the marker line. They're followed by Breenie's Conqueror, back third last, Craig Sharp, Andrew Sharp and Commander Lincoln, and Better Be A Legend, Michelle Northcott. They're all just smoking their pipes back of the tail with good speed on, 800 left to go. Lincoln Marie, second quarter, 28 seconds. Caulfield, the inside. They're followed by Says Who, 2 lengths away in the field, Breenie's Conqueror. Crying enough already on the inside, Cosmic Star, as they get down to the 600 metres. They're followed by Commander Lincoln, only 5 off the lead as they pace to the end of the back straight. And a length and a quarter off its back is Better Be A Legend as they come off the back. Lincoln Marie, a length and a half, Says Who. Caulfield now waiting the TFS Horse Transport passing lane. Breenie's Conqueror looking to work into the race is Commander Lincoln. Better Be A Legend with the back straight quarter there in 30.3 and drifting away, Cosmic Star. It's Lincoln Marie, full of running here, leads by a length. Up on the outside, Says Who. Caulfield's just battling further back in the field to Breenie's Conqueror as they come for home. Lincoln Marie leads by 2. Says Who is looking to come that margin back, but Lincoln Marie, Ray Green and Nathan Delaney, they're going to bookend the show tonight. Lincoln Marie, big late run by Better Be A Legend to be up in a photo with Says Who for second, and they were followed by Breenie's Conqueror just in front of Commander Lincoln. Caulfield back second last, and Cosmic Star to be the last. 205.11, rating 158.4, 30.6 on the way home, 60.9 the last half. Yeah, well, she had to be the best in the race. She's done all the work there, Lincoln Marie. Lincoln Farms Bloodstock Limited. Ray Green, Nathan Delaney, they pick up the bookend on the show tonight. The Sweet Lou filly out of Moonlighting, John Creekbeimer, knew he was on the best horse in the race and drove her accordingly to get the win. Very, very tight second. Better Be A Legend and Says Who, they hit it locked together. And Breenie's Conqueror, first run in the north, will end up with a fourth placing. But nice win here, Lincoln Marie. That's three wins from

0: the 19 starts, and she's had to be the toughest in the race to get the prize here, and she'll do it in good fashion. The four goes up in the frame for second, Says Who, just in front of the eight, Better Be a Legend, and then we had Breenie's Conqueror. So 5, 4, 8, and 6 to be the numbers here in the Lucky Nicole. We'll see you tomorrow night at Alexandra Park with our Friday night of harness racing there in the City of Sales. Of course, we've got a couple of heats of the Northern Metro Trotters. We've got a heat of the Metro Pacers tomorrow night. 7 race program, short, sharp, from 5:23. We'll catch you from there, from the hardworking team here in the Waikato. Though, we bid you a very good afternoon.
1: Yes, see you tomorrow, Aaron. Thanks to everyone there tonight. Gee, there's not much of her, but she has been just so gutsy, hasn't she? Sent early forward, the lead wasn't there. It took a little while down the back, but you just love a horse that tries as hard as she has tonight, the three-year-old filly Lincoln Marie by Sweet Lou. And she's made it 1-3 at start number 19. Yes, a book-ending result for Nathan Delaney and Ray Green. Of course, Nate's there posing for the win with her, and a good result for the Lincoln Farms team there as well. All right, wraps up my evening with you. Thanks for your company on what has been a massive night's racing this Thursday. Looking forward to, yes, being on track, getting all the interviews for you as a part of Friday Night Lights tomorrow. And we look forward to being a part of that with you all. All right, you will be joined by our Australian simulcast racing very shortly here on Trackside One. From me, Nicole Sims, enjoy the rest of what is left of your Thursday evening.

0: Craig Traherne. Five out to six back into $5 late. One Paul Kelly for Mark Galbridge. Six out to $7.50. Seven Glowing for Dustin Drew. A good winner here last week. Six out to $8.50. Two Whiskey Point for George Seney. $7.50 out to $12. Four Aston Castle for Dustin Drew. $9.50 out to $21. Eight Midnight Rebel for Barry O'Keefe for $17 out to $34. And five Moray Nani for Danielle Keane, the outsider, $41 to $101. Algebra is the favourite, a son of Bernardo out of Auspicious Queen for Jane Garland, the trainer. Algebra's had seven starts to date for three wins in his career to date. Particularly a strong winner five starts ago. Its most recent win at Sandown over 5.15 was back in March when it won there in 29 and 34. So run of that quality be winning this, you'd imagine, but haven't had much luck since in its last four runs. $2 into $1.65 is the price for Algebra. Wears the white jacket for Jane Garland. Six Aston Marino for Craig Traherne's at $5. One Paul Kelly at $7. Seven Glowing at $8. And the rest are double figures as they move in. Quaddy players halfway need 6 and 2 to be alive in the main quaddy. Race 7, the third leg. The Matco Hire, fifth grade over 4.50. And Algebra runs the favourite. Algebra at $1.60 in the end. The price for him. Last of them placed away on the second row, and the green light is on. The Warrells, we're set for action. Race 7, Warrnambool. They're ready. And racing, Algebra's in the back half of the field early on. The way fast into Tribe was Aston Marino to lead the charge early by two lengths. Whiskey Point races to second. Algebra sees clear air and works to third, making some good ground. Fourth was Paul Kelly, two lengths to Aston Castle, Glowing. Then Moray Nani, Midnight Rebel as they come to the turn. Aston Marino on the turn, led a length. The outside Algebra's coming hard. Aston Marino joined by Algebra, who gets on by. And Algebra wins it by a length and a quarter. Photo second, Paul Kelly or Aston Marino on fourth across. Will be Aston Castle from Whiskey Point and then Glowing Midnight Rebel towards again alongside Moray Nani in 25 and 28. Algebra, the winner for Jane Garland, the favourite scores, runs down Aston Marino, who might have held second. The ones had a good go at it on the line, but three will win, six will run second, which will mean one Paul Kelly was third, and fourth across about to be confirmed. 3, 6, 1 and 4 was 4th Aston Castle. 3, 6, 1 and 4.
1: Horse Naturals Pace. It's over the 17.10. They're moving up. There is a the first four jackpot from the previous. Which of the Kansas number 8 was a late scratching earlier this afternoon. 2.10 for number 3, which is If You Love Me, Let Me Go. Now trained by Carson Miller. First up tonight. 3.60 Gallico, the second favourite, also first up. Close to the start. Ballarat Race 4. Black Horse Naturals Pace. And the green light goes on, so they're off and racing. Favourite left the gate fairly, is beaten out for pace in the early part. Getting away nicely with Sir Candy Cloud, and also Treacherous Times has got good early toe. And still from the inside, Skies Above are starting to burrow through as Treacherous Times goes to the front. Sir Candy Cloud couldn't cross, so it goes back through the field now. In second position is Skies Above. Third, the outside is If You Love Me, Let Me Go. So it's balancing up to third. It's without cover in the early stages. And then came Up and About, who's three back along the pegs. Into the straight with 1,200 metres left to travel. And the leader, Treacherous Times, Skies Above behind it. If You Love Me, Let Me Go is obliged to sit without cover third. Gallico got a good run through, so it's one out, one back, the second favourite. 29-1 first quarter, 6.8 for the lead time. Up and About three back on the inside of Blue Mickey, then Sir Candy Cloud, four back along the pegs from Kimchi and then Supercode. And Caledonian Terror drifted all the way back to last. 900 metres to travel. Treacherous Times is the leader, about 4 metres in front. If You Love Me, Let Me Go, running second. Third is Skies Above. And then came Gallico. Fifth, the inside Up and About from Blue Mickey. Supercode takes off three wide. Blue Mickey's going to come out in front of it, however. Then Kimchi between runners. Sir Candy Cloud, four back along the pegs. And last is Caledonian Terror. The second quarter was 31-5, and it's Treacherous Times off the back, 2 metres in front. The Outsiders, If You Love Me, Let Me Go, the favourite. Leaders back, as Skies Above. And then came in between runners, Gallico. Wider out was Blue Mickey. And then up and about from Kimchi and Super Code. Third quarter in 28.8. And on the bend, Treacherous Times just in front. If You Love Me, Let Me Go, the outside. Skies Above needs the run. Gallico hooks out deeper. Treacherous Times, If You Love Me, Let Me Go. And down the outside, Gallico getting through. Skies Above, good finish coming up. It's still Treacherous Times. Gallico, the outside. Treacherous Times clings on. Treacherous Times, a narrow margin on Gallico. Skies Above, and then the close-up, If You Love Me, Let Me Go. Good finish in the end. Up and about, finishing off well, was an Eye Catcher. Then Blue Mickey, Kimchi. Next in, Caledonian Terror, Super Code, Sikandi Cloud, 28-3, the final quarter. Mile rate 157.1, and Treacherous Times wins again. Number four, the challenges were there. They were coming everywhere around it. But with Glenn Bull, it's been able to kick on and just hold off Gallico, number 10. And one is third, Skies Above. 4-10-1, and If You Love Me, Let Me Go was right there, having to sit without cover, not far away at all. Treacherous Times is by Captain Treacherous out of Van Sumik, raced by P. Bull. Trained by Glenn Bull and driven by Glenn Bull. It's won three of its last four starts and 23 wins overall. 10 Gallico, prepared by the McNultys. He's a very consistent pacer. First up, James Herbert's in the driver, and third to one, Skies Above. Bernie Elder and Blake Pace. Three is fourth. If You Love Me, Let Me Go. Fifth in

0: Spurs, first of a dozen tonight as they head to the 342 boxes. Dividends confirmed. Ballarat race number 4, 4, 10, 1, and 3. Treacherous Times at a big price takes out the fourth at Ballarat for Glenn Ball. Angle Park's first favourite is Rhinestone out of the 7. It's been heavily backed as well. 360 into $2.40. Just a small field of 5 going around. 270 about 3. Nod Feeney looking for a hat trick. Trophy Darts has also been in good form. 3, 2, 7, and 4. The tips from Mark Matthews for the first at Angle Park.
1: Made a time of 1968. He's only had the 3 runs here from 25 career starts. Market very keen on its chances here this evening. 3 Nod Feeney is 360 into 270. It's won its last 2 here at Angle Park in times of 1952 and 1948. It's been racing very well. Then you have 2 Trophy Darts, $5 into 460 for Trophy Darts. Another one who's trying to make it 3 in a row is one here in Smart Times, its last couple. And then 4 Attention Seeker, $10, Compton Copy, $13. And of course, the 6 and the 8 were out at scratching time. Loading away. Race number 1 tonight. Welcome everyone to Angle Park. 12 races here this evening. This is the first. Favourite now, the 3 Nod Feeney. Racing and missing the start big time was Compton Copy. Best Away Trophy Darts up front and Attention Seeker. Ned Feeney railing through to improve its position. Then came Rhinestone and tailed off Compton Copy. Rounding the corner, Trophy Darts 2 or 3 clear of Nod Feeney. It's Trophy Darts in front and Trophy Darts wins the first from Nod Feeney. Attention Seeker third, then Rhinestone. Last in Compton Copy. Time around 19.4. And we stand by for these numbers to semaphore. No doubt about the winner number 2, Trophy Darts. Ahead of the 3, Nod Feeney. 4 will run third and 7 will be fourth. So interim numbers will be 2, 3, 4, 7. Time 19.48.
0: 2, 3, 4, Angle Park race. 1, Trophy Darts winning in 19.48. Well, what a night this is at Sandown. We've got 11 of the 12 races being heats of Group 1 series, and we kick off with the Sapphire Crown heats. And the man hopefully to find us plenty of winners tonight, I'm sure, is as excited as I am about this big card of racing at Sandown. Jason Patch Adams, good evening to you.
2: And a very good evening to you as well, Liam. All right, this is just different gravy in what's in front of us tonight. So as you suggested, we are treated to some of the best greyhounds from not only across Victoria, but across Australia lining up at Sandown Park tonight. We kick off with the Sapphire Crown Series, which is restricted to female greyhounds only. It is one of the more open races of the night. I've decided to go with Lamia Nona Mim. A race caller's nightmare, but I think from what she showed at Sandown 4 starts back, gives us the confidence that she's got the potential to lead all of the way in a race like this. So I was leaning on her doing that. So she's on top. As for the others in the market, number 2, Super Freaky, she's starting to get out. She's drifting, and I think that's fair because she's a greyhound who, 1, doesn't have a lot of experience at this level of racing, and 2, hasn't been awfully consistent so far in her short career. Then we've got the pink as well in the market, Lightning Speed. She loves being in that part of the track. She's going to show a lot of pace, but she's got a cross one like Lamia Nona Mim, who will be charging out from box 3. Here's Dan to kick off what is such a special night of greyhound racing at Sandown tonight with Heat 1 of the Sapphire Crown.
3: You're going to be strong at the back end, and Super Freaky was 3rd here to General Frankie last start, ran 7th to Yolanda Bale before that. Thanks, Pat. Sky with us as well for the first of a massive night of racing here at Sandown Park. 11 Group 1 heats. We get the girls underway with the Sapphire Crown. The first 4 races, heats of the Sapphire Crown, and they're just about set to go. For heat number 1, the green light is turned on and the lure's on the move, and the favourite wears pink. They're set to go. Racing, Lightning Speed began fast, gets plenty of clear room. Whispered cut across to the left and gave it a beautiful run over. Super Freaky driving through. Next was Lamia Nona Mim. Further back in the field then was Yolanda Bale underneath of Flying Dinara and Jules Juliet. Last of all was Dr. Azure. Still out there wide, Lightning Speed can't get around them, and Whispered's been...

Been able to hold the lead. Super Freaky. Khan getting around. Lightning Speed driving through now. Lamian on him in, but Whispered. Whispered screamed away to win it by six. Second Lamian on him in goes through. Flying Dinard just missed out. And Lightning Speed, well, she got across, but then she couldn't get around them. Next in Super Freaky from Dr. Azure and Jules Juliet. Yolanda Bale last. And it's a cracking run to start the night. 29 and 33. Whispered for Keith Lancaster. Has won the first heat of the Sapphire Crown, has burnt out and has been able to lead cut to the left. It gave Lightning Speed a beautiful run over. And you

0: And she has been too good at a massive upset. Wins the first 5.03, 18.83 and 29.33. The run home, very good, 10.50. 10.50 on the way home. 5 lengths the winning margin. 5 by a half. 6.35 and 8 on the first. Whispers by Zambora Brocky out of Elevation. For Keith Lancaster, it's win 7.
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$50 in the boxes. Favorite at 380, Galba Model. Brother Galba Majors at 420. And Wax and Wash is 380 out to 420 as well. So about to get set. First of 11 here tonight for Harper City Racing at Whitworth Park. We stand with Tasmania fifth grade, and it's very open here. Bit of money coming for Spencer Banner at No Luck First Look here. Highly talented on his bull eye runs. How does he go on a two-turn track here? 5.50 into 5, Spencer Banner. A couple of terrific wins on the one turn at bull eye. He comes to the two-turn here for the second time. No Luck on his debut performance in town. So runners are about to get set. A field of seven to run. Field of seven. Runners are about to load into the gapnsw.com.au boxes for this Thursday evening. First of 11 races tonight that we stand with Tasmania made at fifth grade. And the favourite is $3.80 for Galba Model. Brother Galba Major is at $4.40 for Wax and Wash as well. So first line in, second line join them, and they're almost set to go for the first of 11 tonight. Dominic, our starter, is heading over to his rostrum, places the green light on, and they're set to chase now at Whitworth Park on this Thursday night. Race one, they're ready, set, and they're off. Missing it, Galba Model out fast was Galba Major and ripped over to lead. Spencer Banner gets to second, followed by Wax and Wash and Tarawai Malibu. Up along the inside is Galba Model, cast keeping in deep space, sees the wall. Galba Major tackled by Spencer Banner up on the roll. Wax and Wash runs on. A breakaway to Galba Model and deep space coming off the back, and Spencer Banner.

0: reached the front from Wax and Wash. He's trying to come again. In front, Spencer Benner, a couple clear. Pulling away, Spencer Benner, home from Wax and Wash. Five lengths away, third and deep space, Tearaway Malibu. Then Galvan Model getting going late, followed by Galvan Major. Tearaway Malibu, cash keeping, and the time 29.64.
1: 8-6-3, Russell Veitch starts off the night with a winner, Spencer Benner, at a good price as well, 4.30, 2.30. 8-6-3, 29.64, the seven back and fourth, a break and back with Warrnambool Race 8.

0: 80 cents form has been consistent. So Meadows 5.25 winner three starts ago. Yet to break the maiden here, five tries track and distance, but give it a good chance to do so tonight. Tips from Dane Barry, 2, 3, 5 and 6.
1: 6, 2 and 3 to be alive in the quaddy. 6, 2 and 3, race 8, the final leg. The Cast Iron Design as they move in. It's a mix 4-5, running the 4.50 in contradiction, runs 5. For Ashley Terry, a son of Bernardo's, won 6 of 19, placed in a further 7. $2 into 180. 3, Sir Silvertree, who loves running a place. 3.10 into 2.60, and the rest double figures, a race in 2, according to the market. Race 8, we're just about set to go. Quaddy punters need the numbers 6, 2, 3 to be alive. Bring light on, the Warrells, we're set for action.

0: Tries hard, but Contradiction's coming away. Contradiction by 4 lengths across its bubble time. Close up to Western's Desire, then Bush Big Show, Towards Again, Still Believe, and Last Electra Sting in 25.01 the run. So Contradiction, the favourite.
1: 2, 3, and 6, Contradiction, Ashley Terry. 180 takes out the 8th at Warrnambool, Sir Silvertree, Poor Zenith. The favourites, Quinella. 2, 3, and 6, 24.99. So that's a good run. But as we mentioned a little bit earlier today at Warrnambool, that run in the maiden final of 24.76 by Dewana Lynette, simply outstanding. Contradiction, we know, is no slouch at all and has run 24.99. Menangle, race number 3, nearly on start time. NR up to 58 over the 16.09. Might just be a late gear change happening here with the favourite, number 1, Boulevard of Dreams. It's 3.70 into 3.40. 4.20, good support for 6, Wingman Lou. 12 on opening, $8 after scratchings now into $4.20. Late scratching here of the 4, Captain Blood, just 3 cents, the win dividend. Tips from Fred Hastings. He goes 9, 5, 3 and 7. Let's head on track.
2: Withdrawn. They're at the start. Clark with the hand in the air. We're past start time and Vaughan Duncan still affecting some gear alteration there. He's back in the bike now, so I think he's sweet to go. He gathers his reins and the Clark lowers her hands. So we're about to see them get organised here now. Yeah, it's 3.40 for the one, Boulevard of Dreams. The horse I liked in the race is on the drift starting to go, but has placed here several times. I mentioned Boulevard of Dreams. Trainer Stephen Ferrugia has trained 97 winners in his career. Now, what's going on here? He's out of the bike again, Vaughan. So I don't know, he wasn't happy. He was happy and then he wasn't. Now the clerk of the course and one of the attendants grabs the reins and so he's still there tinkering with the gear on the near side. But we are starting to get well into the late stage here, nearly 90 seconds past. 3.70 for the favourite, $4 the 6 is the second pick, and then it's $6 the 5. And he's about to again gather his reins, gets in the bike, and let's see if he's happy this time. In the meantime, Robert Morris has Charlie's Ace right up on the gate, just standing as quiet as a church mouse she is.
1: Okay, with that delay prior to Menangle Race 3, they'll head over to Sky 2. Menangle Race 3 over to Sky 2, and we will concentrate on the second at Angle Park. Greyhound's just heading down to the 5:30 boxes now for this maiden and Grade 6. The second at Angle Park.
2: That delay, they're getting ready. Coming up, Boulevard of Dreams. Getting set, Charlie's Ace. Mobile Swings. They're set to go. Race 3. They're off now. Boulevard of Dreams away okay. Wingman Lou was being chased off the arm. Charlie's Ace, and in that firing line early is Ultimate Weapon. And it's game on up front where Wingman Lou gets about 2 metres in front but not giving up the leaders. Boulevard of Dreams, they're really humming out of the straight. On the inside, Boulevard of Dreams, and back on its outside is Wingman Lou. They're

Nothing but waves, 29-2 that next quarter. Half in 50, run to the cages. The leader is Boulevard of Dreams, only ahead in front of Wingman Lou. And then came Charlie's Ace, under a bit of pressure now. On the outside is Ultimate Weapon, and they were followed by Downward Dog, Shark Dancer. Starting to go is going to have to go very wide, and behind it is Nothing but Waves. 28-2 the quarter. Boulevard of Dreams with a kick. Beats off Wingman Lou. Up on the inside is Charlie's Ace trying to run home. Winding up is Shark Dancer. Downward Dog probes for a run, and here's Ultimate Weapon hitting top gear, and right off the track is starting to go. Big Finish coming up, hitting the leaders. Ultimate Weapon down the outside, starting to go, is wearing down the margin, dives on the outside and gets up, starting to go, goes home to score and beat Ultimate Weapon for third. There's a few of them there on the outside. Nothing but Waves has closed off late, and they were followed then by Shark Dancer, Charlie's Ace, Downward Dog, Boulevard of Dreams. And back with it is Wingman Lou. Drivers exchanging notes. 1:52 was the time. Well, there was action aplenty early. 26.5, that's for the Penrith grade horses who are used to running around on the smaller track. That's pretty

0: 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You could see that early.
1: Like her, I think he's right up her alley. So she's got a good turn of foot. We want to see her balance up, get going, and I think she can win the race. Now, number one, Eventuate. I was changing my mind three or four times as to whether I should be with her or not. Going back on most of her replays today, when she's had inside draws of recent time, not that she pushes off the track straight out of the boxes. It's when they get to the first turn is when she starts to make that decision to push off the track. So given that, given box one, I thought possibly Highly Potent could get the jump on her, and that was the separating factor in my decision. And then we got the four, Lakeview Lynette, who's unlikely to show a whole lot of speed early on, but she hits the line really well. But with the speed of Highly Potent, Eventuate, some others in this field, Secret Bandit, they all go well, it could be too late for her to finish off the race. Highly Potent for me. Let's see what we get. Heat two of the Sapphire Crown. Let's get up to Dan.
2: Wait. And has been crunched into $2.80 on fixed odds. Winner here beating Gambella in 33.91 last week. Last start. It's won 8 of 17, 1 of 3 over this trip. Her best gallop's 29.73. So you'd think she'd have to go quicker than that to be winning the heat. 3.80 Highly Potent, second to Prison Break at the Meadows, 29.85 last time out. Won 4 of 9, her best gallop, 29.47. $5 Secret Band, another one for Jason Thompson, fourth hitter Paul Maddock. Wasn't beaten all that far last time out. Heat 2 of the Sapphire Crown, they're set to run.

0: Lakeview Lynette and Quinley Bar got shuffled to the rear of the field, and Secret Bandits away and gone with a four-length lead. Highly Potent second, third Paul Zuri. They're well clear on Unacceptable Nick and Elusive Curl. Then came Eventuate on the inside, well back to Lakeview Lynette, but it's Secret Bandit getting tired, but it's still in front. Highly Potent can't get it, and Secret Bandit beat Highly Potent and Paul Zuri. They were a mile in front of Eventuate, who I think's run fourth, but it's close with Elusive Curl and Unacceptable Nick, then Lakeview Lynette and Quinley Bale, and it's a sharp run again, 29 and 38.
1: Top performance from Secret Bandit, and how important was that race last week, where as much as she didn't feature in the placing, she did the hard work behind the likes of Poor Matic, who we know goes around later on in a Sapphire Crane Heat as well, and tonight she's put it all together, 29.38 her time, and behind her, they didn't really threaten her too badly. I mean, Highly Potent made some ground at the latter point of the race, but wasn't enough. Poor Zuri ran well. But the key to the race here was the red, Eventuate, who, of course, started favourite. And she just, as much, she did get pressured and sort of suffered a lot of contact, but she still wants to step off the track, which in the end cost her. But Secret Bandit was off and gone. And for one of the more powerful kennels, not only in New South Wales, but Australian greyhound racing, the Lords team up with Jason Thompson and Awesome Lodge to take out a heat of the Sapphire Crown with Secret Bandit. So she's through, Highly Potent's through, half the field's done. Heat three coming up soon at Sandown Park, race number three. Speaking of that, it's the third at Q2, where we've got Nangar Macy, the favourite at $2.40, and has been supported as much as $3.10 was on offer. Let's get the Johnny Brash for race three.
2: So these runners down at the start, the Ladbrokes popular same race multi, No Metro win over 5.20 to Nangar Macy, 3.10 into $2.40 for Sean Speeding. Huckleberry Hugo 5.50 into $4.40. Black Raspberry 2.90 up to $6. Speed Holes 13 into 6, now $6.50. Shimmer Polly at $7.50. Kenya Flavour at $9. There is the starting signal given now for race number three, starting signal. And these runners are about to move in. Huckleberry Hugo, Nangar Macy, Speed Holds, Shimmer Polly, Black Raspberry and Kenya Flavour. Green light is on, set to run. Race three, the queue, with No Metro win. Favourite box two. Racing, Nangar Macy began about third. Well away, Huckleberry Hugo, tackled by Shimmer Polly. Speed Holds to third, followed by Nangar Macy, slightly checked. Black Raspberry and Kenya Flavour. All the leaders ran off at the first turn. Huckleberry Hugo took Shimmer Polly with it. Speed Holds got through to lead. Race four in front, Kenya Flavour, followed by Black Raspberry. Nangar Macy, Shimmer Polly and Huckleberry Hugo. Speed Holds wide to the turn, coming through Kenya Flavour. Speed Holds kicked on the outside. Speed Holds and nose Kenya Flavour. Third Black Raspberry followed by Nangar Macy, then Huckleberry Hugo and Shimmer Polly in around 30 and 10.
3: It's a photo, but the four looks to have just held on the outside. Four over the eight with the seven back in third and two fourth. Time around 30 and 10 to Q2 race number three in a race that changed complexion on that first turn. Looks to be Speed Holds the outside just, but we'll confirm that in a moment. Q2 race number three. Ballarat race number five coming up as four goes in the frame at the queue. Four and eight with the seven back in third. 4.87 Q2 race number three, 30 and 12. Ballarat race number five over the 2200 metres, NR 50 to 55. Schifrin is $3.40 into 2.70 back to 2.90. Affamato number eight is a $5 chance out from 3.30. Sportsbow $5 out to $6. $8 for the one. JDB Quick. Now, this has had backing in from $23 into $8. And the seven, Another Woods, James Herbertson drives $11 into $9. 3, 8, 2, and 7. Ballarat race number five. They'll score up in a moment after this. Back to Wentworth Park, the second, only 3 minutes away. Here's Dan Malecki with a fifth at Ballarat.
4: First leg of the quaddie coming up. It's the Nature's Cargo Pace, 2,200 metres. Schifrin at 2.70, number three. Three-year-old filly, only had the three starts. Affamato's at $5. He won well first up. A three-year-old colt has won two of seven. $6, number two,

0: Sports Boo. Moving up. Race 5 on the card, the Nature's Cargo to kick off the quaddie. Milton Day Meet tomorrow, day meeting, and tomorrow night it's Mildura. Saturday night Milton, Sunday at Cranbourne. Yeah, they're ready to go here. The green light's on at Ballarat. First thing of the quaddie is underway. Janie Be Quick out okay. Showing some good speed as Caledonian Ranger. It'll get to the front and out wider on the track as Justin Credible's pressing on. So it's a good charge into the first turn, or at least a duel between Justin Credible and Caledonian Ranger. And they're out clear of the third place, Janie Be Quick. Justin Credible now crosses and races about 6 metres in front. Caledonian Ranger second, 8 metres away third, Janie Be Quick. And then in fourth spot is Sports Boo. It's then tracked up by Muselet, and then came Schifrin about 6 metres out from Marto. From back towards the tail, Admiral of the Fleet, it settles third last, and then came Optimal and Another Woods. Pace was strong early. They're heading to the 1600. Lead time in 41.8 seconds, and the leader, Justin Credible, 5 metres in front. Caledonian Ranger is second as Schifrin makes its move, and she'll go up and sit park now. Gets to second on the outside as they leave the back straight. Sports Boo now gets cover 1-1. Then Janie Be Quick, three back along the inside from Muselet. And then four back the pegs is Another Woods. Next the outside, Affamato from Admiral of the Fleet. And at the tail end of the field as they work their way into the straight is Optimal. 30.8 for the first quarter, and the leader just incredible about 4 metres in front with Schifrin sitting second. Third is Caledonian Ranger. It's behind the leader. Fourth, Sports Boo with a lap to go. Then Janie Be Quick. Muselet sixth on the outside, and then came Another Woods as they make their way out of the straight with 900 to go. On the outside, but back third last is Affamato, and then came Optimal and Admiral of the Fleet. Past the 800 metres, the second quarter, 30.8, and it's just incredible into the back straight. Just incredible from Schifrin, 2 metres away. Caledonian Ranger third, fourth is Sports Boo. Then Janie Be Quick as Affamato peels out three wide and gets around Muselet. Then Another Woods held up on the pegs, and then came Optimal and Admiral of the Fleet. They're making their way off the back straight. Just incredible, 3 metres now, Schifrin under pressure. Affamato made ground sharply, goes to second, gets past Schifrin. Into the clear was Sports Boo, and over on the inside awaiting a run, Caledonian Ranger. Third quarter in 28.4. And it's Just Incredible joined now by Affamato. Affamato, the outside, put its nose in front of Just Incredible. Sports Boo continues to run on. It's Affamato with Sports Boo coming out after it. Affamato and Sports Boo. Sports Boo gets level. Sports Boo, the outside with momentum, pokes its nose in front, and Sports Boo wins it. Sports Boo from Affamato. Third's going to be close. Between on the inside, Caledonian Ranger, and the fast finishing Another Woods. Then in behind those runners would have been Janie Be Quick and Muselet, Schifrin, and then came Just Incredible, and back towards the tail, Optimal, and also Admiral of the Fleet. 28.6 the final quarter, mile rate 157.3. There's a bit of money.
1: 2.8 photo for third, 4 and 7 Ballarat race number 5. We'll check dividends on the other side of a break.

0: Green, Wentworth Park is back one race due to bad weather in the area. So Wentworth Park goes back one race, and hopefully that's all it will be. Race two now scheduled for 18 minutes time, and we'll keep you up to date on the circumstances from Wentworth Park this evening. Audible race number 9, 30 seconds off a start. $2 about the one favourite, Poor Brutus. $2.40 into $2. $3.70 for the two no stop signs. It's second up from a break. $3.90 into $3.70. $5 to $6.750 about the four. Dane Barry tips 1, 2, 4 and 6. Audible race 9.
1: Over 10,000 is Poor Brutus from the inside draw tonight. $2.40 into $2 is the price for him. The two no stop signs on the second row are Son of Lock and Varmalo for Nicholas Britton's won one of four to date, $3.90 into $3.50. Six Save McGarry, $6.50 into $5. $8 to four Poor Orenthal on the rest, double figures. Getting set. Starting signal now, they're moving in race nine. Poor Brutus runs fame from the inside draw. Son of Bernardo for Mark Delbridge, $2.40 into $2 even money. Two no stop signs is $3.70. Six Save McGarry at $5 and four Poor Orenthal into $7.50. Race nine, they're getting set well. And the green light is on the Warhols. We're set for action for race nine. Warnable, set and ready. And racing, good pace out in the middle from no stop signs. Speed out wide from full board. Donnie and Poor Brutus trying to boot up the inside, but no stop signs. They're clearly first turn. Two lengths to Poor Brutus and full board. Donnie got to third. By the way, fourth was Drip Drip, passed by Poor Oakley. Then Poor Orenthal, Save McGarry. Last Poor Question in the straight. No stop signs led. Two lengths coming out of the outside. Poor Brutus, but no stop signs is pulling out plenty. And no stop signs scores by two lengths to Poor Brutus. Third, full board Donnie. And fourth was Poor Oakley. Close up. Poor Orenthal, and then Save Me Gary, Poor Question, and back at the end, Drip Drip in a gallop of 25.02.
0: 2.17 with the five back and forth, Warnable race number nine. No stop signs wins, 4.61.40 for Nick Britton, Poor Brutus, full ball Donnie back in third, 25.01 the gallop, race number nine from Warnable. Hobart race number two, grade six over the 3.40. First race tonight was on Sky 2. It was won by Rojo Maximus, taking out the first tonight for Robin Grubb. Here in race number 2, Flying Caroline's very short. $1.45, firming in from $1.55. Daughter of Bernardo, she's had the four starts. She won on debut at Launceston over the 2.78, and she's had three straight placings since. A couple of those have come right here at Hobart over the 3.40. $1.45 for the 7. Longhorns at $3.20, number 4 for Ted Medhurst. Speaking of Ted, he will have his star young chaser Bradmore going around a little bit later on in race 6 in the KJNA Nichols Memorial Tasbred. That's race 6 on the card at Hobart. Currently $1.25 favourite there. So the 7 in front of 4, and then it's double figures for the rest. Hobart race number 2. Duncan Dornoff goes 7-4, 1-5 as we head on track.
2: So Flying Caroline was a little bit easy in betting, but has firmed up again late. $1.50. Has been the favourite right throughout betting from the Richmond kennels of Nicole Howard, a daughter of Bernardo. He's had the four starts for a win and three minor placings. Has been runner-up in two starts this track and trip. A Launceston winner going back four starts ago in 16 and 13. And was narrowly defeated by Longhorn, also engaged in this race. Longhorn on the second line of betting was $3.50 to $3, back out to $3.20 from the Medhurst kennel. Has won 2 of 6 to date. Tapar Danior at $12. Jet Sprint 19. Storm Hunter 81 to 26. If you're looking for one that's been specced at longer odds, his next best in betting. They're being loaded away. Race number 2. The Chase newspaper, grade 6. I'll be reading out the Chase online soon with their change in media format. Green light now on. Second in Hobart. Flying Caroline, box 7, the short price favourite. Racing, Flying Caroline began well out wide. Speed from Jet Sprint and Tabar Danior is also showing speed. Up to third was Storm Hunter. They were then being followed in the race by Longhorn. Takeoff Twiggy was well back with Neptune Fireball and Golden Eagle. Tapar Danior in front. Longhorn rattling home along the inside late, but Tapar Danior wins on debut over Longhorn Jet Sprint. Neptune Fireball was next from Storm Hunter, Flying Caroline in the midfield spot. Back behind those Golden Eagle and Take Off Twiggy was one of the last in 1981.
0: 841 and 2, Hobart race number 2, 841. In fact, it's a photo for fourth between the 2 and 5. We'll confirm that shortly. For now, a quick break before Wrangell Park's third.

0: to Sky One, Angle Park race number three, about 30 seconds off the start. They're down behind the boxes for race number three over the 5:30. This is an open. Nola keeping his favourite, $2.10 into $2. The two, Woodside Johnny, $3.80 out to $4.20, $5.50 the four, $6.50 the one, $10 about the eight. Nola keeping is the last start, second to Murray Bridge over the 4:55 behind Kasorni. And looks hard to beat here. Those numbers, by the way, Hobart, 8, 4, 1 and 5, did get 4th, 8, 4, 1 and 5. I think it's a good race for Woodside Johnny, at least on a play scenario with just a small field of 5. Currently getting even money, $2 about Woodside Johnny to run 1-2. He's very strong. The small field will really suit his racing style tonight. I think he should run 1-2 from the draw. We'll soon find out. Angle Park race number 3 about to move forward. Here's Mark.
1: Number 6, Nola Keeping, is the one they've settled on. Flip of the coin odds from box 6. And does have the vacant boxes either side, which should help from that alley. We'll learn more in a moment. They're about to load away. This is race number 3. Open event over the 5:30 on the 12-race program here at Angle Park. Locked and loaded. Green light blinks. Race 3. Favourite box 6, Nola Keeping. Little rolls set. Lids are up. They're racing. Nola Keeping was stylishly out of the boxes. Straight to the front. Three quarters. Crocodile Roll in second. Dakota Shine works to third. Then came Dakota Miller. Last of all, Woodside Johnny. Down the back, they stomp now. And Nola Keeping is the lamplighter. Out by three quarters. Crocodile Roll, who gets within a half now. Five further back. Dakota Miller, who's running on. Up towards the corner. Nola Keeping in front. Crocodile Roll hasn't gone away. Nola Keeping kicking, though. Crocodile Roll dives. Missed. Nola Keeping wins. Beat Crocodile Roll. Dakota Miller next. Woodside Johnny and Dakota Shine last in.
0: 6-4, 1-2 to Angle Park, race number 3. Nola Keeping challenge from the get-go, but holds on and wins. 2:10, 1:40. Crocodile Roll, 3:20. Dakota Miller, no third. And Woodside Johnny just couldn't keep in contact tonight. He winds up back and forth. 6-4, 1-2. 30:51. Nola Keeping, the fave, gets the cash. Angle Park, race number 3. Menangle race 4, they'll be scoring up in a moment over the 2,300 metres. $1.70 for the two, happy to you. 3:20 firms into $1.70. It's won over the last couple of weeks at Penrith. It does have a win here at Menangle, which is good to know. 3:20 into $1.80. The on-topper for Fred Hastings as well. He goes 2, 8, 4 and 7.
2: Yeah, this is the fourth, and they're right on cue about to come up. This is the Stardust Circus at Penrith Showground. And they're getting ready. Favourite, very short, but has got out. Happy to you. Look, I would have been more confident had this race been at Penrith for that horse. Spoke to trainer Seaton Grimer this morning. He was fairly confident, but agreed, the big roomy expanses here could be a problem. They're set to go.

Racing. It got away well, happy to you, but showing good speed in the centre of the line is Give Me a Minute, and it's going to get across and lead. Happy to you immediately stayed off the inside, comes up on the outer, and is going to take up the front running. Very deep on the track is Captain Richie, and then K Mark Alert, who's against the marker pegs. They were followed further back then by Flow Rider at the cages.

0: Last of all is Monsalais as they work their way around the turn into the straight.
1: Here's Happy To You.
0: Comes into the straight, the favourite, and works down the lane. It's found the lead, and he's just been able to give it a bit of a breather here. In second spot, Captain Richie parked up and against the pegs says, give me a minute. They were followed next on the outside, getting a good run here by Flo Rider. And then came Arc Alert, who's three pegs fifth. Next on the inside is Captain Bard Over Refusal, who's in a really good spot, three back in the running line. Well back is Rock and Roll Gig on the outside of one for the roadie, and last of all is Monsalais. 51.7 was the lead time as they work down and out of the straight and head to the bottom turn with 1200 left to go. It's Happy To Ya leading the way. In second spot, sitting on its back, is Give Me A Minute, and facing the breeze on the outside, ahead away is Captain Richie. They were followed then by Arc Alert, who's on the inside of Flo Rider. That first quarter was 30.3 on the back of a 51.7 lead time. The next pair down the back are Captain Bard and Refusal. They were followed further afield then on the outside, Rock and Roll Gig Over One for the roadie, and still last of all is Monsalais. Down the back, they work towards the half mile now with 800 left to go. Happy To Ya led. He had a look across there, Grimer. He can see Captain Richie getting to its wheel on the outside, and third covered up and travelling okay, Give Me A Minute. They were followed by Flo Rider and then Arc Alert, who's being felt for. Next on the outside is Refusal, who's had a pretty good run, and then came a break in the field then to Rock and Roll Gig and Captain Bart. They work towards the turn. That second quarter was 29, and as they near the home corner, the leader still is Happy To Ya. Third split 28-1. He starts to quicken. In second spot on the outside is Captain Richie. Bailed away on the inside and waiting for a run is Give Me A Minute, and they were followed further back then by Flo Rider. Down the outside trying to finish on now is Rock and Roll Gig, but it's Happy To Ya. Runs past the 150 metre mark. It's clear. Zooming home right down the outside at the rate of knots is Captain Bart, but it's too late and Happy To Ya. Measured, clever drive, sees it, get the chockies, goes home to beat. Second home, Captain Bud, one for the roadie, Sprouted Wings got third, fourth.
2: Two from probably 7 and 9, but we'll await confirmation there in the fourth at Menangle. Next heat of the Sapphire Crown at Sandown Park. A lot of these runners are drifting. Number 3, Red Day, is the one that's holding her price. As the way I see the race, Scott Sigma's going to get out like a rocket. There's going to be a lot of them coming for her. So track position's going to be vital, and box 2 is really important. Distinction from box 7, elite early speed. Her run home wasn't good enough at the Meadows on Saturday night. She's got to improve on that. And as for, who else we got here? Number 5, Gambala. She's going to be swamped early. Doesn't have the speed to match these dogs early. Can she run them down? I'm doubtful of that. Let's see what happens. Scott Sigma for me. Here's Dan. Heat 3 of the Sapphire Crown.
3: Last start from the pink. She gets the red tonight. $6.50 Gambala, who's dropping back from the 5.95s back to the sprint trip tonight. She's been close, but she just keeps on finding a little bit of bother, and she's drawn the yellow tonight. Set to run. And away. It's slow to go there, Dr. Levier. Good speed out from upended, as is the norm. Trying to get across and will. Distinction got over. Gets to a really close second. Scott Sigma back to third. Then came Paul Waverley. Further back to Dr. Levier. Then came Paul Ryler. Gambella second last. Red Days at the rear. Up front and on the inside. Distinction got past upended. Took the lead. Running on was Scott Sigma. Deeper out was Paul Waverley. Distinction raced away and into the final. Distinction beats. Paul Waverley got through to the final in second. Third home was close between Dr. Leviate and Scott Sigma. Maybe Scott Sigma. They got to upended and got tired late. Then Paul Ryler, who's never really in it, well back to Red Day. And it was near enough to last with Gambella. 29.73 the time.
2: Distinction wins. It isn't that turn of foot absolutely lethal. As much as she wasn't able to lead, the way she took over after that was just stunning. That run home, though, I mean, as much as it is weak, there wasn't

0: tonight. Settled behind Upended. We know with Upended, as we've seen it a number of times, that quick early speed, and she fades away as well. So the others that were looking to qualify were Scott Sigma, who got balked a little bit on the rail, and then Paul Waverley come down the outside, who was the greyhound to actually roll Distinction at the Meadows on Saturday night. But she's been able to turn the tables in Distinction, and Paul Waverley goes through to the Sapphire Crown final. One more heat to come. That's race four coming up at Sandown Park. Speaking of the fourth, we head to the fourth at Q2 Parklands with Bunny Brash, and he has the five on top here, Brooklyn Bandit. Let's get to him for the fourth.
1: Good on you, Patch. These runners down at the start for race number four, the Rosewood Veterinary Services fifth grade No Metro win. Five, Brooklyn Bandit for John Catton, the favourite. 3.20 into 2.40, now 2.70. Death Adder for Chris Bryden, $3. Rain Me In at $4. Backed in from 7.50. It's unbeaten in two runs. Scarborough Pest at $9. Mojo Bone at $12. Only the field of five here with the scratching of Super Special and the boxes vacant 3 and 6. As the starting signal is now given for race number four. And these runners will move in pretty quickly. Death Adder, Mojo Bone, Brooklyn Bandit, Rain Me In and Scarborough Pest. Green light is on. A No Metro win race. Favourite five, Brooklyn Bandit, set. Off now, Brooklyn Bandit began fast. Goes through, takes the lead, Mojo Bone, Death Adder. Rain Me In caught wide. And last of all, Scarborough Pest pushing off there, Death Adder. Racing clear, Brooklyn Bandit to the back. Four in front. Death Adder gets out to the centre. Four lengths away, Scarborough Pest followed by Mojo Bone. And Rain Me In was last. Coming off the back, Brooklyn Bandit a length in front. Coming up wide was Death Adder. Running on Scarborough Pest. It's Brooklyn Bandit, tackled by Death Adder. Running on Scarborough Pest. Death Adder hit the lead. Death Adder. Death Adder beat either Scarborough Pest or Brooklyn Bandit. Then Mojo Bone and last in Rain Me in around 29 and 9.
2: 1-8 and 5 at the queue. Death Adder wins for Chris Bryden, 3.20, 2.10, Scarborough Pest, 2.70, no third, Brooklyn Bandit. Take note, Wentworth Park has gone back another race. Weddy Park has gone back another race. We will take a break, and on the other side of that, the 10th from Warrnambool.

0: The AFL's underway at the Gabba, and the Cats have got off to a good start. Geelong, they're up 28 points to 7 over the Brisbane Lions. That is in the first quarter, late stages of the first quarter. And the Blues are up 4-0 after about 12 minutes of State of Origin 2 for the women at Suncorp Stadium. Lions have just kicked a goal now, so they've moved to 13 points and about 15 off the lead. Nearing the end of the first quarter of the AFL, we'll keep you up to date during the night. Ballarat race number 6, it's over the 17.10, Sweet Irish Lock resuming. $1.85 at a 1.12, did get in as low as 1.10 a moment ago, but it's the only one they want here for Ballarat race number 6. Zoom Zoom Boom is out to $9. Sweet Irish Lock is favourite. 9 starts, 1 win, but this is a big, big drop in class. Resuming tonight, this daughter of Sweet Lou. Let's head on track, Ballarat Race 6 with Dan Malecki.
1: Favourite has been a big shortener today, through the course of today, opening $1.85 on the tab. It's into $1.12 now, Sweet Irish Lock. My Marionette, who was the $4.40 second favourite to open, is now out to $12. And Zoom Zoom Boom, 8.50 to 10, next best. All About Sweet Irish Lock at Firms again. It's into $1.10. Race 6 is the Ferndale Foods Pace. Favourite off barrier 4. The green light is on. And they're racing. And Sweet Irish Lock is in about fourth spot in the early part. Colorado Girl led comfortably. It was able to get across in front of American Victory. And out wide now, moving forward into the first turn, is American Boy. It's coming across now to get up outside of the leader. Then in fourth is Sweet Irish Lock. So it gets into a good spot in the early stages of the race, although trying to drop in behind the leader now is American Boy, and it's been able to do that. So the favourites are left without cover as they sort themselves out. They're coming around the top turn. American Guide is behind the leader. Colorado Girl and American Guy running second. So it seems like it might have been an ominous Quinella, to be fair. Then on the outside, third, Sweet Irish Lock. It's left without cover. Short price favourite. It's into a $1.12 fixed odds. A lap out. One out, one back. Is My Gari. And then in fifth spot, three back the inside, is American Victory. So there's a lot of Americana on the pegs there heading out of the straight. Then four back along the inside as they go to the 800 now with Zoom Zoom Boom. And at the tail of the field, My Marionette, who tracks up Moreland Compass, who's three back the outside. 32 the second quarter, 29-1 the opening quarter, 6.7 the lead time. Colorado Girl 4 metres to Sweet Irish Lock. American Guy running third. Then in fourth position is My Gari, feeling the pinch. American Victory's giving ground and not helping the cause of Zoom Zoom Boom, who got checked there. Back in fifth position as they head off the back straight is Moreland Compass, and then My Marionette heading to the 400. 29.

0: 9-6 for the third quarter, and Sweet Irish Lock moved up to put its nose in front of Colorado Girl, awaiting the runner's American Guy. Then came My Gari. Into the straight though, Sweet Irish Lock took over from Colorado Girl. They get away on the others, American Guy, My Gari, Morland Compass running on, but well clear is the favourite, the short price favourite. Sweet Irish Lock's going to be too good first up. Sweet Irish Lock wins at second, goes to American Guy, third Colorado Girl, Morland Compass fourth, and then My Marionette, My Gari, and then came next one over the line, Zoom Zoom Boom, and dropping out was American Victory. Final quarter in 26-9, a real dash home, but the favourite was Too Slick.
1: Easy watching there for favourite punters at Ballarat. Sweet Irish Lock for Adrian Pace, 120. American Guy, 440. Colorado Girl, 360. 472. Ballarat race number 6. Hobart's third is coming up over the 340. Rio Tier, 2 starts, 2 placings. And expected to break through, 3.20 into $2.80, 4.40 for the 4, Blackbrush Goldie, who's had one run back from a break, finishing midfield, Listen Spider on the third line out to $5, 5.50 for the 1, Blackpool Henry. Tips from Duncan Dordoff, 2.6, 1 and 4, the third at Hobart.
2: The Greyhounds is Pat's juvenile maiden, over 3.40 metres is race 3. Rio Tia, 280, opened up at 320. He's been runner-up in both starts to date. Placed this track and trip behind Heartbreak Kid, and then defeated 3 1/4 lengths behind Blackpool Meyer in Launceston last start. Blackbrush Goldie, he's second up from a break, finished fifth when resuming. Listen Spider having start two at $5, and Blackpool Henry at 6, next best in betting. Green light now on race 3 in Hobart for Greyhounds as Pets. The juvenile maiden over 340 metres. Rio Tia box 2, the favourite off. Rio Tia fairly out. Blackbrush Goldie showing good speed. Now Rio Tia drives well on the inside to take up the lead. Wilma Witch was back in third spot with Tard Timer. Blackpool Henry, Listen Spider, Flying Devil and Maserati Danger. Rio Tia, the favourite, dashed right away. Put up 5 lengths and Rio Tia will break through. Comes on to score quite easily over Blackbrush Goldie in second spot. Third was Tar Tom from Blackpool Henry. Flying Devil deep out. Listen Spider were next, followed in by Maserati Danger and Wilma the Witch would have been one of the last in a time of 19.65.
1: 2.43 Hobart race number 3, a break and back with Angle Park the fourth.

0: 1. A bit of a full start time angle. Parker race number 4 as they make their way down to the boxes. Shorty Duran Pantera is 150 into 145. Second line, Gina Gullah is at 550, number 8. And Smooth Dynamite at $6, number 4. There hasn't been too much movement to this market. Duran Pantera 150, got to 155, now back into 145. Smooth Dynamite always around that $6 mark, and same with Gina Gullah at the $5.50. Duran Pantera down the track last time out over the $5.95, but there are excuses there as a 2-1 on favourite. Prior to that, had won well at that distance. Does have 2 wins in 4 placings, 6 tries over the $5.30 with a PB of 30 and 41. And looks awfully hard to beat here for Nicole Price. Gina Gullah should be strong through the line. Small field gives her some sort of a hope as well. But the 1 to short price favourite, race 4, Angle Park. Here's Mark.
1: Number 4, $6. Touch 5, back out to 6. Jalapeno Gem, number 7, is 8 out to 10. Uphill Shiloh, 19. And Federal Lady, 41. That's the market here for race 4. Duran Pantera is the favourite at $1.45 for Nicole Price, who's already trained a winner here this evening in the previous race. So looking for a race-to-race double. They're going in. Race number 4, grade 5 over the 530. Favourite, Where's the Cherry?

0: Duran Pantera. Loading away, just trying to get this outside runner in. Gina Gallup. That's now happened. Light on. Here's the lure. Good luck, punters. Race 4, Angle Park. Away they go. Duran Pantera had explosive speed straight to the lead. Two lengths clear of Uphill Shiloh. Gina Gallup to third. A clump behind them headed by Smooth Dynamite. Federal Lady and last of all, Jalapeno Gem. But the odds on favourite Duran Pantera is leading by 2 or 3 metres to Gina Gallup, who's cutting down the margin. Three lengths further back, Smooth Dynamite as they work to the corner. Duran Pantera needs to fight off Gina Gallup, then Smooth Dynamite. Duran Pantera well clear. And Duran Pantera wins in the end. A length and a half, Gina Gallup. Then came Smooth Dynamite, Jalapeno Gem, Uphill Shiloh, and Federal Lady was the last to greet the judge. Time around.
1: 1-8-4-7 there at Angle Park. Odds on favourite. Duran Pantera wins the fourth. All right, race 4, Sandown Park. Fourth and final heat of the Sapphire Crown. Two more to qualify for next Friday's Group 1 final for these star female sprinters. Now, what the market is telling us, there is big support here for number 1, Simply Stunning. Poor Matic is steady. And number 6, Deadly Cool, is out the gate. I went with number 4, Poor Matic. We know the class that she is developing. Geelong Cup winner. Nice winner last week. Don't worry about the time. Conditions weren't that flash from a conducive for running fast times point of view. So, look, I just love what she's doing. I can't jump into her camp tonight with the utmost confidence because it's just that even. And the even speed in this race is through the roof. But we know the class she's developing. And this is the sort of series where she continues to enhance the profile of which she's already got. As for Simply Stunning, good winner in her last start. This is clearly harder. She was runner-up to Poor Manic in the Geelong Cup going back about a month. So she's got a chance to turn the tables here. But just think Poor Manic's got a shade more early speed than what number 1 Simply Stunning has. And then for Deadly Cool, as good as she was last start, absolutely brilliant. It's different gravy. She hasn't been up against the caliber of which she is tonight. So I think it's going to be a test. Fourth and final heat of the Sapphire. Let's get upstairs with Dan.
2: That was from box 6. She gets the red tonight. She was second in the Geelong Cup behind Poor Matic, who she meets again here. And she is the favourite. Poor Matic, the win here last week was solid. 29.67 beating Scott Sigma. She went 5.07 at the first mark. If she could go a fraction quicker there, you'd think she'll be on the speed. And she's the second pick. Cleo Star and Deadly Cool, both at $6. Both going well. Cleo Star was fourth here to Liddell last start. Deadly Cool, 29-12 in winning. Set to run. Last heat of the Sapphire Crown. They're ready. And away. Very slow out, Dr. Babette. There was good speed, Silvermac, and also Simply Stunning. And she'll drive through and lead. Ash Intention got across to second. And this pair get a couple of lengths on Poor Qwerty's in third. And Silvermac back to fourth. Cleo Star was next. Deadly Cool's well back. Dr. Babette. And Poor Matic is last. It is Simply Stunning. Leads by 4 lengths on Ash Intention, trying hard. Poor Qwerty's running a race. And behind them was Silvermac. But Simply Stunning is just that. Big win by 7 lengths, close for second. Dr. Babette has absolutely flew through the gap late. Might have grabbed it from Ash Intention and Poor Qwerty. And then came Cleo Star and Deadly Cool, and Poor Maddox run a shocker run last. 29.47 is the run.
1: Best back late and best performed in Heat 4 of the Sapphire Crown, and turns the tables on Poor Maddox in a big way, who just was in all sorts of bother early on. She had excuses. I wouldn't be reading too much into her performance tonight, but full credit to Simply Stunning and the Prosciutto Camper, who are just on one hell of a heater over the past 18 months. And of course, their big gun off the chart to step out later on tonight in a heat of the Harrison Dawson. And Dr. Babette, the one who runs second and also makes her way through to the Sapphire Crown final, narrowly edging out Poor Qwerty. As we see here, number 4, Poor Matic in all sorts of froth and bubble, while Simply Stunning was out in front. And I know the Prosciutto camp have had a big opinion of this.

0: Well, she turned 2 years of age in January, so she's just starting to put it all together, and who knows, this series might be one where she really announces herself. All right, there we have it. Field set for next Friday night's Group 1 at Sapphire Crown. In the meantime, let's get to the Q2 Parklands for the first leg of the quaddy. And one greyhound who I wouldn't mind in Sandown Cup heats tonight, it's Firethorn. She's a $2 favourite. Hasn't been over 700 metres for some time. Let's see how she fares. Here's Bunny Brash.
1: We've got also the 7.15 winner in Soiree returning here to Queensland, and they bet $7 Soiree into $3.10. So Firethorn, 170 up to 210. Soiree, $7 into 310. Goldmine Fire, $6. Darfire Tears, 10. Goldstar Prada, 13. Trumpet Tears at 15. Starting signal given for race number 5, first leg of the quaddie. This one for Box One Photography is the last of them being locked away. Green light is on. Race 5 here at the queue. Favourite 4, Firethorn, ahead of 8, Soiree. Away over the 7.10. One of the quickest away out wide, Trumpet Tears. Soiree getting a good run across. Goldmine Fire. Going wide there was Firethorn. Well back was Starfire. Tears and Goldstar Prada. The in front was Trumpet Tears. Going to the inside was Soiree. She gets up on the inside and goes to the lead up the side. Race 3 in front of Trumpet Tears. Around them was Firethorn, followed by Goldmine Fire, Goldstar Prada, and Starfire Tears. Soiree left them standing off the back. Race 5 in front, over Trumpet Tears, then Goldmine Fire and Goldstar Prada. Soiree, the new star over the staying journey. Soiree wins by 6. Second Trumpet Tears, Goldmine Fire, a Goldstar Prada. Then came Starfire Tears, last in Firethorn. Look at this run, around 41-10.
2: That's a sizzling display by Soiree for Tom Savalas. $3, $1.90 over Trumpet Tears. Might be the 5-3. We'll confirm that in a moment. Soiree back from the 7.15, where, of course, she was sensational, winning that final from box number 1. Had to work across from the 8, got to the lead, and that's been a good win in brilliant time, around 41-10, 41.08, in fact, confirmed. Connections opting to miss the Sandown Cup. Those heats are coming up shortly from Sandown, and pour all attention into the upcoming Queensland Winter Carnival, which includes the Group 1 Queensland Cup on July 11. Menangle race number 5 is over the mile and are up to 90 in Major Icon favourite, 360 into 280, 320 for the 8, 440 for the 9. I can tell you Wentworth Park is going ahead, which is great news. Race number 2 is about 3 minutes away. We'll get to Russell shortly. For now, this is Menangle race number 5. Here's Fred Hastings.
3: Favourite is Major Icon, Ash DeLosa, one of 2 Kevin Pizzuto runners. Mobile comes around the turn. Line looks good. They're racing now. Away okay was Major Icon. It looks for the early lead. I Bet You was off the arm hard. Fire Fox in the middle, and behind those is the Greek General. So taking stock as they pass the post, Major Icon leads I Bet You, and Fire Fox went back to take the leader's trail. They were followed then by the Greek General, who settles down next and goes back to the inside. Promising might lob the 1-1 here as they head into the back over Smoke Screen against the pegs. Behind them then is Cassius Deck, and the last pair Mick Danger and King Tiger. First quarter was 27-2, and they work into the back straight. The leader is Major Icon, and the margin's about 3 metres. I Bet You is sitting second, parked up, and third Firefox. Next on the outside, Promising, getting a real good trip here. One out, one back, and it's tagged by Cassius Deck. And inside the pair is the Greek General. The next one on the inside is Smokescreen. Given a reminder there is King Tiger, and last of all is Mick Danger, 29-2 and a 56 four half. Coming off the back now, they work their way towards the top turn at the 600. The leader, Major Icon, I Bet You runs it to about a head now, and there's a bit of pressure on now. Behind them, Firefox, Promising, and Cassius Deck, the Greek General, and that group of horses have got separation on the rest, headed by King Tiger as they come to the turn. I Bet You, and on the inside, Major Icon, 27-3. The sprint went on, then Firefox, followed then by Promising as heads were turned. I Bet You on the outside is trying to worry Major Icon.

0: out of it. It goes to the lead, I bet you. Grimer looking for a double. Into the clear is Firefox. Steaming home is Cassius Deck. The leader goes clear here. It's I bet you in front. But have a look at Cassius Deck. Sprouting wings right down the outside. Ah, Cassius Deck puts paint to them. And Cassius Deck goes home to score for Ella Turnbull. Beats, I bet you. Third is possibly Firefox a nose in front of Major Icon, but that is close. Then came Promising the Greek General, King Tiger and Smokescreen, and Mick Danger was on the outside, not all that far away, and the time is 1:52.
1: 9-4, photo for third between the 2 or 3, 3 or 2. Cassius Deck for Ella Turnbull, 5:21.50 over I Bet You. Benangle race number 5, confirmed third in a moment. Wentworth Park race number 2 is coming up. This is a grade 5 over the 5:20 heat. Number 1 just making the way on track now, might be running a little bit behind time, but a great effort by all concerned to keep this meeting running at Wentworth Park. Gone back two races with the wet conditions and the stormy conditions down there in Sydney. I can tell you race number 10 now, time to start at 6 minutes to 11, and race 11 at 9 minutes past 11. With going back two races, that's the rescheduled start times for the last two races. On the track, heading down to the boxes, let's head to Russell Beach for race number 2 at Wentworth Park.
2: Bearded Blaze perhaps a little faster, but we did see Eidetic Memory show really good speed to place here last time out behind Pound Keeping, the Magic Maiden winner, who's absolutely flying. I think this is a bit easier. Eidetic Memory, if she can find the front here, should be mighty hard to run down. She's at $2.90 now. $2.70 for Bearded Blaze, fourth here last time out, a couple of placings prior to for Neil Staines. And out to $5 for Two Starry Ethic for Peter Rogers. An Ancestral Queen who can show some pace is a $6 hope at the moment for race 2. First taken out over an hour and 15 minutes ago by Barry Gibbons and Spencer Banner, who did a great job at just his second look here, running 29 and 6. So heading off to the boxes, we will have races 10 and 11 tonight. The amended starting times, 10:54 for race 10, and then 9 minutes after 11 for race number 11 this evening. And arriving at the boxes now, all races back, two races. Race number 2 now for Wentworth Park Sports Bar, open here Thursday and Saturday nights. We have a 10-race program here on Saturday as well. First of those races at 7:02. At the boxes, at the start now for race number 2. So Greyhounds are about to move over. 2:70, narrow favourite is number 6, Bandit Blaze, for Neil Staines. So back of the boxes now for the sports bar. Race number 2 tonight, 2:70, the green Bandit Blaze for Neil Staines is the favourite. Miss Penelope's drawn the inside, frankly in 3, Swift Wind out in 7. In the second line, Starry Ethics in 2, Eidetic Memory in 4, Bandit Blaze 6, and Ancestral Queen the Pink in 8 on the outside. So first line's in, second line move up to the gap, nsw.com.au boxes as we resume Thursday night at the Harbour City. Green light is on, they're set to go race number 2, favoured in the green. They're ready, set, and racing. Out fast, Eidetic Memory ripped out and found the lead. 3 lengths clear. Swift Wind, Ancestral Queen back on the rail as Bandit Blaze. Then Miss Penelope followed by Frankly and Starry Ethics down the back. And it's Eidetic Memory up by 2. Swift Wind second. 3 lengths away to Bandit Blaze running on. The breakaway from Ancestral Queen, Starry Ethics and Frankly and Miss Penelope off the back. Eidetic Memory up by 2. From Swift Wind as they turn. Kicking in front of Eidetic Memory. Swift Wind's trying hard, but Eidetic Memory goes all the way. Swift Wind third in Bandit Blaze in a big gap away to Ancestral Queen followed by Starry Ethics, then came Miss Penelope and Frankly at the tail of the time, 29.8.
1: 4-7 and 6, Eidetic Memory, Carla Jane Coleman, $3, $1.80 over Swift Wind, Bandit Blaze, no third divvy. 4-7-6, Wentworth Park, race number 2. Despite that rain, they still run very good time there in the second at Wentworth Park. Track looks to be in very good order still. Warrnambool, race 11, behind the start, only about 10 seconds off start time. Come and see. It's been in very good form, 2.40 into $1.60. Recent wins at Geelong and Ballarat. Dane Barry goes 3-2-5-7. Mean Piece, a $14 chance for Dane. Race number 11, Warrnambool, as we head on track.
3: 7.50 out to 13. 8 Poor Ultra is 10 out to 13. 3 Mean Piece. It was a really good winner here on Cup Night last week, last Wednesday night. 6 out to 14. Those been a big drifter for the 3 Mean Piece. 4 Bush Mayhem's out to 15 and 6 Electra Bills 34. The outsider as they yet set race 11. The Sportsbet Fast Forms are grade 4 over 390. They're getting set well. Come and see, trying to make it the hat trick. Three on the bounce is what she's looking for. She's won her past two. For Ebony de Gladys is 240 into 170. $6 the five star Fury. $7 the seven mischief making double figures arrest. Clear favourite box two. A green light on. Lewood rolls. We're set for race 11. Warnable, they're ready. And racing, good pace out in the middle from Bush Mayhem, quickly contested out wide by Electra Bills and also Mischief Mate. Electra Bills and Mischief Mate together first turn, come and see, rails through handy to third, then Star Fury, Poor Ultra, well back to Electra Princess with Bush Mayhem, Mean Piece last, Mischief Mate took the lead, come and see, trying to get through late, Mischief Mate in front, coming late, come and see, but Mischief Mate will hang on and win, Mischief Mate by neck to come and see, third Electra Bills and fourth Bush Mayhem, then Electra Princess followed by Star Fury, Poor Ultra and Mean Piece was towards the end in the time of nothing's come through on the semaphore board. We'll get a time shortly. Mischief Mate, the winner number 7 for Danielle.
1: Favourite goes under. 7-2-6 should be in third. I know the four's gone on the semaphore board, but it'll be 6 Electra Bills, 7-2-6. That's now been corrected. 22-26 the gallop.

0: Went up $4 to $4.40, but Dale at $5. So they're at the boxes, race number 4. Zara Exact, $2.40 favourite. It's been favourite right throughout betting. He's won 4 out of his last 5. He's won 5 of 30 overall. Last start winner here in Hobart over the 461. Back in trip. About 2 of his 5 wins have been over the 340. You, who on the second line of betting, chasing back-to-back wins, $4 to $4.60. But Dale, a winner 5 starts ago, $4.60 out to 5. Jungle Boogie's been easy, $3.80 out to $6. Of the rest, Mercedes Danger at 10, ticking over number 9 from box 4's, $15 into 11. Pinnery Flyers had some specking at long odds, 26 to 15, and Once a Dream, 61 into 41. But Zara Exact from box 2 to start favourite. It's just been loaded away. Last couple of odds being boxed for the Leroy Rogert stud. Grade 4, 340 metres. Racing. But Dale deep on the track began fast. Once a Dream showing speed. Yoo-Hoo, Pinneroo Fly were both close up from Zara Exact, Jungle Boogie, Mercedes Danger, and ticking over they turn for Homer. But Dale 3 in front. Pinneroo Fly trying hard with Once a Dream, but it's But Dale in front getting close to home, and But Dale leads all the way to defeat Pinneroo Fly, Once a Dream, and Yoo-Hoo. Followed in by Zara Exact, Mercedes Danger, ticking over, and after finding some trouble early, Jungle Boogie followed them into the pen in 1942.
1: 7-6-3, Bedale, Debbie Cannon, 872-30 over Pinneroo Flyer. Once a Dreamer, breaking back with the fifth at Angle Park.

0: Grade 5 Series final. Paul Petrov from the inside is very short, $1.40 for Neil Rawlings. 140 out to 50 back at a 140. 550 about the two proclivity trio of clowns at 7 and 950 for the 8. Life's about him. Heat winner last week, Paul Petrov. Had box number 8, was too strong in 30 and 51. Very good record from inside boxes. This is the scene of his first big win, Paul Petrov, at start number 9. He won the SA Derby back in 2024. He finds his way over to South Australia, more than likely to finish his career these days. He's still racing with good zest, and he looks awfully hard to beat here. Todd Gray's keen on the one as well, and Mark Matthews likes 1, 4, 8, and 2 as we head on track.
1: Box draw, 2 proclivity is $5.50 out to $6. It ran second here last start behind Paul Petrov, but was beaten almost 6 lengths. 3 trio of clowns, $5 to $7.50. It ran second here last start behind Boom Boom Jack. It's been placed its last 4 runs. Then you have 8 Life's a Bounty, $9 out to $10. And Boom Boom Jack, the next one at $26. Regal Barry, $34. The other couple, big prices. Lined up and awaiting signal to load away. Collars and leads being taken off the greyhounds here. This is race number 5. Paul Petrov now $1.35. So the market has not backed off. They've kept coming for it. And looks hard to beat on paper, but we'll learn more in a moment. All in. Starter flicks that green light on. And the lure fires up. This is race 5, Angle Park. Good luck, punters. Favourite the 1, Paul Petrov. Racing. Paul Petrov was away fast down low, but superior speed proclivity. It takes it up. Proclivity leads Paul Petrov, running to third position, trio of clowns. Next one then was Regal Barry, getting buffeted further back. Majestic McLaren, then Life's a Journey. Near the tail of the field, Boom Boom Jack, with also there Life's a Bounty up towards the corner. Paul Petrov now races to the lead. Put 2 or 3 up on proclivity, straightening up. Paul Petrov with a big break, and Paul Petrov wins by 3 proclivity. Third a photo, either Trio of Clowns or Regal Barry, then a wall of

0: them in any order. Life's a Bounty, Boom Boom Jack, They're Majestic McLaren, and near the tail of the field, Life's a Journey. Timer.
1: 1-2, photo for third between 3 and 4. Paul Petrov wins $1.40 and $1 over Proclivity. Time is very good around 30 and 30. Paul Petrov ticks over the $200,000 prize money mark, winning his 21st race tonight. Ballarat race number 7 over the 17-10, NR 56-64. Major Blitz, this 3-year-old colt by Art Major, was very impressive, winning first up at Bendigo back in late April. Mile rate of 154.6, starting at $1.22. Went up at $2, into 180, back to 195. Ranger Rick went up at $2.15, so was right in betting initially, has been adrift, and there's been money for the 5 Gun for Hire. It's $10 into $5.50. Dan Malecki goes 7, 3, 6 and 4. He's got the fave Major Blitz on top. He's drawn the outside of the front row. He might need to do a bit of work early, but he's $1.95 here for race 7 as we head on track.
2: Melton Day meeting tomorrow, Mildura tomorrow night. You want to have a look at the fields there, or listen to preview, the Mildura Mail podcast is up on the Harness Racing websites, and also the socials. So that's Mildura tomorrow night. All set. Green lights on, and they're off and racing. And beginning very quickly, Ranger Rick. Montana Pride begin nicely, but Ranger Rick's tackling it, and now Major Blitz is building momentum, so it's a real charge early. Ranger Mick got to the pegs, but it's now headed off by the favourite, and Major Blitz goes past it and races clear. So into the first turn, it's Major Blitz about 8 metres in front of Ranger Rick. Montana Pride to the pegs, three back the inside. Then across to fourth is Sugar, that is now without cover in the early stages. Four back the pegs, feel the rain. Shay's Angel, five back on the inside as they work their way past the 1200, then Talara Shadow and Gun for Hire back last. Lead time in 6.7 and the first quarter in 28.6. Coming down the straight with a lap to go, and the favourite Major Blitz can afford to steady up now. Use some petrol early, but backs the tempo off with a lap to run. 4 metres in front from Ranger Rick. Sugar, that's without cover, it's third, and then Montana Pride, three back along the pegs. Next is Talara Shadow. It's in a threatening spot. It's fifth the outside, but they've really taken the pace out of the race as they pass the 800. 32-2 for that second quarter. Then came Feel the Rain from Gun for Hire and Shay's Angel last. Major Blitz and Alan McDonough head down the back straight, about 4 metres clear. Sugar, that is second. Behind the leader is Ranger Rick, and then Talara Shadow 1-1. Gun for Hire peels three deep. Montana Pride's three back along the pegs. And then Feel the Rain and stablemate Shay's Angel. Major Blitz off the back straight, being revved up now, and leads about 3 metres as they start to quicken. Sugar, that's right there with it. Over on the inside was a Ranger Rick, and then Talara's Shadow. Gun for Hire out wider. Montana Pride held up. Third quarter, 28.5. And it's Major Blitz, 4 metres. Sugar, that Ranger Rick in need of a run. And then came Montana Pride getting out. Further out then to Gun for Hire, but Major Blitz had a good kick. 100 to go. Major Blitz in front from Ranger Rick and Montana Pride, and it's Major Blitz. Favourite wins it. Major Blitz first has beaten Montana Pride, who hit the line really well second. Ranger Rick third. Fourth home, Sugar, that. And they were followed home by, to the inside was Feel the Rain, Gun for Hire not far off them, with Shay's Angel and Talara's Shadow. 26-9.

0: the Sandown Cup, and what a matchup we've got in front of us here. We've got Eli Hector, two of the more exciting stays in the business, and throwing Fade to Black, who's, we haven't seen his finest for a while, but he's ready to have a say on this race. Electrify can lead this race. If he leads the race, I don't think they'll beat him. Magpie Hector's going to be slow to begin. He's going to want to get wide on the track. Yes, he's going to finish hard, but if Electrify's out in front highballing, I don't think he's going to get him. This bloke's too quick. And as for the other one, somewhat in the market, number 7, Power Squeeze, I think he's just too slow early and probably not going to be able to catch these absolute rockets out in front of him. So Electrify, one of my better plays of the night. If he leads, good luck to him. Heat one of the Sandown Cup. Let's get up to Dan.
1: 51. That was three starts ago. He is a multiple Group 1 performer, and he is going to go the favourite. Electrify is the second elect at 270. He was stunning here on a Monday night, 41-33, three starts ago. Won a heat of the 7-15. No luck in the final. He comes back home tonight. $9 Fade to Black, third behind Mapungalara at the Gardens last start. And another one who has raced in all the big staying features in recent times. This is the first heat, the first of three heats of the Sportsbet Sandown Cup, and they're set to run. Ready? And away. A fairly good start there from on the inside, Poor Quimby. Wide out, In Bloom's carving over, trying to get around Electrify, and does so. And In Bloom joins on Poor Quimby around the turn. Electrify third, Fade to Black four. Magpie Hector gets to fifth, goes the leader five. Power Squeeze was next, Lakeview Hunter, and Mapunga Breeze at the rear of the field. To the back, Poor Quimby the leader, Electrify a length away. Magpie Hector is stalking them now, gets to third, railing through Power Squeeze as Electrify takes the lead. This quartet are well clear on the others, headed by In Bloom, but there goes Electrify, charged away. Power Squeeze through to second ahead of Magpie Hector, and it's going to be Electrify. A length and a half, Power Squeeze into the final, and third Magpie Hector will have to wait. Lakeview Hunter was next, followed by Mapunga Breeze, and then came Poor Quimby, well back to Fade to Black, and In Bloom, and the time is sharp, 41-56.
0: It was a messy, but an outstanding performance from Electrify. He was on the tail of Poor Quimby, didn't know what he wanted to do, go around, go inside. In the end, he took over and he was way too good. And as much as visually it looked like a good run, 41-56 for Electrify. That is humming. Power Squeeze threatened, he was huge. And Magpie Hector, who just wanted to get to the outside part of the track, as he always does, it just cost him at probably this stage in the race, which we're about to see. And as we predicted pre-race, as soon as Electrify was to get ahead of him, it was going to take an almighty performance to be able to run him down, given the ability we know and love about what Electrify is doing at this point of his career. He is the first one through to the Sandown Cup final at Group 1 level next Friday night, as will be Power Squeeze. And as we heard from Dan, we'll have to wait and see with Magpie Hector. Given the three heats we've got tonight, the top two will go through and the two fastest thirds will progress as well. So we'll wait and see. Heat two to come. It is race six at Sandown Park. Let's get to Q2 Parklands with Johnny Brash for race six.
2: These runners are at the boxes for the sixth event. This one a fifth grade over the 710 metres. And we've got Cheese Pecan for Tom Zavellis, 195 out to $2.20, now into 215. Midnight Queen for Bailey Dargoose, 320 into 240, now 225 as I speak. King of Snake into 12, One Racket at 13, Benny Trick 19, Watch My 6 19, Evie Scarlet 21, Gold Star Ginny at 26. We saw in the previous soiree run a brilliant 41.08. That's the fifth fastest 7.10 here at the Q2 thus far. 40-85 Fade to Black, 40-88 Fire Thorn, 41.03 Red Dirt Road, 41.06 Without a Trace. Green light is on, race number six, racing now. Fast away, box two, Midnight Queen. She leads over King of Snake up handy. Third on the rail there, she's peaking, slightly checked. Followed by Benny Trick, Watch My 6-1 Racket, Evie Scarlet. Midnight Queen with a wing on every paw, dashed away at the post to lap out.

0: leads by 6-7 lengths, King of Snake. Third was She's Peaking. A break then to Watch My Six, Benny Trek, well back, Gold Star Ginny, and then When Racket and Evie Scarlet. Down the side, Midnight Queen leads by 7 or 8 over King of Snake. Then came She's Peaking. Midnight Queen is out on her own. She's on her throne tonight. Midnight Queen getting a little tired, but she won by 4. Impressive over King of Snake. She's Peaking, followed by Gold Star Ginny, Evie Scarlet. Then Watch My Six, One Racket, Benny Trek, in around 41 and 4.
1: 2, 3, 1, and 4. Q2 race number 6, Midnight Queen, $2.30 and $1.10. That's an outstanding win. First up over the 700 metres. I know she had a run at the 715 series, but that is a very good introduction to the 700 at Q2. She was getting awfully tired late. You'd expect that. She hasn't got much experience at the distance, but she'll take plenty of benefit for that run, 41.39. King of Snake runs another placing at the price, and She's Peaking back in third. 2, 3, 1. 4 is fourth, 41.39. Q2 race number 6. Some quality staying racing happening right now. We just saw the first heat of the Sandown Cup, and we'll be back with Patch prior to the running of heat 2 of that cup in around 15 minutes' time. Wentworth Park race number 3 heading down to the boxes. Corborne Dollar in an open race, $3.90, but very little separating the 2, the 3, the 4, the 6, and even the 5 given a chance. Happy Ethics at $5.50. Here's Russell with the third at Wentworth Park.
2: The race moving back 2 races. So the second last at 10.54, the last now at 11.09. Runners getting set now for the third race of the evening. Lee Rogers about to play Super Sassy in with Fancy Lena, Happy Ethics and Hello Shelley. Second line, Corborne Dollar, Euro Keeping, the sister to, of course, Pound Keeping, who won the Magic Maiden, Erupt and Stormy Lane. Almost set to go now for the third. Field of 8 to run over the 5.20. Dominic, our starter, heads over. And the light is on. Here's the provocateur in motion. New favourite, number 2, Corborne Dollar for Neil Staines at 390. They're set. They're ready. And racing. Out well was Corborne Dollar, showing speed. Happy Ethics and Eruptors right up there. Behind him, Super Sassy, followed by Fancy Lane of the rail. Then came Euro Keeping, getting the bother. Hello Shelley and Stormy Lane. Down the back, and Corborne Dollar's out by 2 on Erupt, chasing hard. 3 lengths to Fancy Lane, followed behind him, Super Sassy. Then came Euro Keeping off the back, and Erupt struck the front from Corborne Dollar on shot clear. Fancy Lane runs on. Then came Super Sassy. But in front, Erupt out 3-4 lengths in front. And Erupt wins easily. Second Fancy Lane, the Super Sassy got third and fourth into Euro Keeping, followed by Corborne Dollar, who weakened out of it. And then came Happy Ethics, no luck at the first corner. Hello Shelley and Stormy Lane, and the time 29.85.
1: Craig Chapelow and Erupt win race number 3, Wentworth Park, $4.70, $1.10. Fancy Leader, $1.30. Super Sassy, $3.20. 6, 3, and 1. 4 is fourth, 29.85. Waterball race number 12 is coming up. It's not the last, still one to come after this one. And it is $3.50 the field. Touch of Sin, number 7, is favourite. It's $3.50.

0: winner at Ballarat over the 394 starts ago. Fourth, sixth and fourth in three starts since. Has had 13 tries, track and distance for one win. Does have one win from box seven as well. It looks a tricky sort of a race. 350 favourite, the seven. Tips here from Dane Barry, 5, 7, 2 and 8 for the 12th at Warrnambool.
1: Danielle Keane, $7.50 to $4.80. 5 Aston Fame for Craig Traherne, $3.60 out to $5. 4 Aston Cleese for Catherine Roberts, $7.50 out to $8. 1 Porena for Tammy Kennedy Harris, $8 out to $10. 6 Gaping Margin for Danielle Keane is $7 out to $10. And 3 seats to the outsider for Gary Hunt, $15 to $34. Race 12's the second last on the program. Don't forget, punters, as our audience through Sky One, listeners to RSN rejoin us, there is still one race to come after this, and it'll be race 13 under Warrnambool Extra 1, set for action at 7 past 9. Race 12 first, though, is the second last. Fifth grade over 390 in a full field of 8 to run, with the reserves 9 and 10 scratchings. Touch of Sin runs the fave for Jason Sharp, a daughter of High Earner. It's won 12 of 63 career starts. Touch of Sin, $4.40 into $3.50. $2 bucks at $4.40. 8 fireworks into $4.60 and 5 Aston Fame, $5 next best. Getting set. Race 12 is the second last. And the favourite wears the black rug. Touch of Sin at $3.50. The green light on. They're all set to go. Lurels, they're set for action. Race 12, Warrnambool. They're set and ready. And racing, away fast out wide was Fireworks. Spears straight across to lead from the wide, draw early on by a length over Dollar Bucks, who went to second. Third deeper out, seats two. Two lengths to Porena, who was fourth. Centre field from Gaping Margin, Touch of Sin. Aston Fame, Aston Cleese last as they corner. Fireworks led. Dollar Bucks goes back to the inside, but Fireworks is going to go all the way. Fireworks a length over Dollar Bucks, about five away. Third to Gaping Margin, fourth Touch of Sin. Between runners, seats two, followed by Porena, Aston Fame and Aston Cleese in a gallop of 22 and 11.
0: Fireworks. 8, 2 and 6 to Warrnambool, race number 12. 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Danielle Keane, $5.50 into $10. Dollar bucks, $1.40 in Gaping Margin back in third at $2.20. 8, 2, 6, 22.08. Danielle Keane with back-to-back races there at Warrnambool tonight. Took out the 11th with Mischief Mate, race number 12 with the 8 Fireworks. Menangle race number 6 is over the mile, and favourite Elegant Stride, $1.65, getting into $1.45 for Ricky Elchin, filly by Art Major. She's the last start, 5th here back on the 9th of May, is a $26 chance. This does look an easier assignment tonight. Fred Hastings for race number 6, Menangle, goes 4, 8, 7 and 3.
2: Moving up, an Elegant Stride, much down in grade from its run here just a few nights back. That was in a race won by Pappy Rocks. And they went 51-8 on that occasion, trained on the track. Yeah, they're getting set here. This is our sixth race. As we get close. Lights on, and they're racing now. And from the middle of the line, Elegant Stride, the long odds on favourite, is going in search of the lead and will take over the despised outsider in the field, Shevchenko. It's going to park up. Driving up to get leaders back on settling down was Tigerlicious, and they were being followed further back then as they run out of the straight. On the outside is I Know. Now there's one trapped out wide, and that's Heavenly Reason, three wide and working. Against the pegs is Bettine as they go into the back straight, and the last pair Ellie Lou, and we're back, and they're really tight and compact as they go into the back. 1100 to go. 27-1 the first quarter, and the leader is Elegant Stride. Into second spot on the outside is Heavenly Reason. Third spot is occupied by Tigerlicious, and Shevchenko is going to get the 1-1, although now we're back is on the march around them, three out. Then came Bettine, and shuffled back then was I Know Ellie Lewis last. The second quarter, 30-3. Half in 57-4, and still racing at close quarters here. The leader is Elegant Stride. On the back up from last Saturday night, and it leads out by 3 or 4 metres. Second is We're Back, who goes up to park second. Third spot is Tigerlicious, and they were followed next by Heavenly Reason. Against the pegs, Bettine, Shevchenko. Well back is Ellie Lou, and last of all, as they near the turn, is I Know. They've got 400 left to run. Elegant

0: And Stride rounds the bend, 28 the split, leads out from in second spot, we're back, and then came Tigerlicious needing racing room to the outsiders, Heavenly Reason, as they work their way into the lane now with 250 metres left to go. Elegant Stride is under pressure, coming at it as we're back, Tigerlicious probes for a middle split, and here's Batine getting away from a deep peg pocket, is flushing home down the outside. Batine levels up, goes on by, and Batine goes home to beat we're back. Third home in the race is Elegant Stride, and fourth up goes Tigerlicious, I Know, Heavenly Reason, Shevchenko, and tailing out was Ellie Lou in 153, and Batine, Cam Hart, patient drive season, get the prize.
1: 7.84.

0: Number six, Hobart Race 5 is for the free-for-all chases over the 340 metres. Late scratching at number 9 safe tonight. We still have three place dividends for Hobart Race number 5. Ronnie Rocket, well, the winning run came to an end last start back on the 30th of April. From box number 1 as a $1.07 favourite. Prior to that, the picket fence was long and expected to bounce back here, $1.45. Sydney Danger's also been in very good form. It's a $5 hope. And then you're getting $11 or better. The rest headed by number 2 being Kiwi Ice Cube. Duncan Dornoff thinks Ronnie Rocket can bounce back as well. He goes 6-7-1-2 for the fifth at Hobart.
1: The second line of betting. Well, he was a touch unlucky here last, Ronnie Rocket, number 6, looking to bounce back into the winner's list here. He's won 16 of 23, all 16 wins this track and trip. Put together 13 wins in a row before that last start, fourth behind Love Is Gone. I don't think he lost any admires with his effort. 7, Sydney Danger in the second line of betting at $5. Kiwi Ice Cube at 11, Warpool at 12, Wanika at 13, Love Is Gone 14. If you do take the favourite out, it's a pretty even contest as Ronnie Rocket looks to bounce back here. So he's $1.40, jumping from box 6. Ted Medhurst prepares the Son of Aston repeat. Simply Limelight at Sires on Ice, free for all, 340 metres. Green light's on. Save tonight, the late scratching. Away and racing. Ronnie Rocket began well tonight. He'll find the lead over Kiwi Ice Cube. Sydney Danger, Wanika.

0: Sydney Danger, Love Is Gone. Wanaka was back towards fourth place, in from Ronnie Rocket. Warple, one of the next ones in. And Bonneville back with the tail enders in a time of 19.55.
1: 2.7 and 5. Kiwi Ice Cube wins at a price 14.60, 2.80. Sydney Danger 1.33, 20. Love Is Gone, and I reckon there'll be a tail there for Ronnie Rocket after showing speed. He stopped too quickly in the straight. 2.7 and 5. Hobart race number 5, 19.55. The gallop. Well, the first of three heats of the Howard Ashton coming up here at Angle Park. Time-honoured Howard Ashton series, and Victor Krev, who was a recent winner of the Eastar Match Race series at massive odds. When you consider he beat the likes of Mally Beauty, etc., on times, running 29 and 96.

here in SA, and Victor Krev's the favourite, number 7, $3.40 into $2 for Victor Krev. Lauren Harris trained, did win here recently on the 9th of April. Broke the 32nd barrier, $29.97, good going. Then you got two Compton Rocks in the market, $270 to $390. It's the one I put on top. I just thought maybe from a lower down box draw might get the favours in the run, particularly with a debutant drawn inside of it. Then you got eight Little Rex, $380 to $460. Little Rex for Tony Hinrichsen in the market. He's been racing well down in the southeast its last couple with a second place effort and a win. Then you have five Uncharted, $14, $19. She's a jumbo, and the others are bigger prices. Greyhounds have been instructed to line up behind the boxes. This is heat number one here of the Howard Ashton. We're over the 5:30. Seven Victor Krev has been absolutely poleaxed late in the market here. It's in a to $1.65, so they're coming from everywhere to back the seven. Best move of the night late, $3.40 into $2.10, now $1.65. Green light on, big watch here on the seven. Victor Krev has been backed extremely hard late. Lure roll set. Racing, Victor Krev away fairly, got a bit of a bump. Best away in the centre, had harness snappy, but there goes Victor Krev. It lit the jets. Victor Krev tore away, went to the front by two. To Uncharted, running to third, had harness snappy. Further back in the run, she's a jumbo, then Compton Rocks. Next one, Victor Howard, tailed off at the back of the field. Zinfandel Pearl and Little Rex, but look at this. Victor Krev smashed in the betting.

0: Expectation is he will. As for the others, number two, Vodka and Ice, is one of the better stayers of New South Wales. He goes well in his own right, but he's sort of not in that same conversation as Aiden's Warrior, but we'll see what he serves up. And then the four in a pillow. He's got one of the biggest picket fences you will see. However, they've been in small fields at Angle Park against inferior opposition to what she meets here. Now, that's not her fault, but clearly it's different gravy going into a heat of the Sandown Cup. We'll see how she's going in this. But Aiden's Warrior, the one to beat, is Dan. Heat two of the Sandown Cup.
1: 9.50 for a pillar. And then it's double figures, Texas President at 10. 34s for Irish Millie. 81s for Dr. Paris and 101 for Scotch Time, the outsider of the field. So the favourite is the red, Aiden's Warrior. Warrnambool winner last start, beating Amron Toy, 37.67. He was second behind Soiree in the 7.15. And he's won 25 of 67. Three goes here, netted a win and 2 seconds. And he's into a rock-bottom price of $1.45, back out to $1.55 as I speak. $6 for Vodka and Ice, fifth behind Mapungalara at the Gardens last time out, seventh behind Magpie Hector in the Group 1 at Wentworth Park in April. Just about ready. Second heat of the Sportsbet Sandown Cup. Favourite Aiden's Warrior at the short quote of $1.55. The green light turned on and the lure is on the move. They're set to run. And away, and Aiden's Warrior jump fast on the inside. It will shoot through to lead early from Vodka and Ice. And on the outside, Dr. Paris. Railing through was a pillar, and then came Mapunga Donna. Wide around Texas President, now cuts back to the rail. Irish Millie second last, Scotch Time last. A lap to go, and Aiden's Warrior is making every post a winner. Leads out by 6 lengths, or 4 or 5 lengths, I should say, on Vodka and Ice, who's closing in. Dr. Paris running in third. Texas President trying to wind up. Then came a pillar, and next was Mapunga Donna, Irish Millie, and Scotch Time. They're well strung out, and it's Aiden's Warrior, the leader. Still three clear. Vodka and Ice is trying hard. Texas President through to third, but Aiden's Warrior is going to hang on and win by half a length. Vodka and Ice run a bottler in second, and Texas President ground home into third. A pillar and fourth, then came Mapunga Donna, further back to Irish Millie, Dr. Paris and Scotch Time, and the time pretty comparable to the first, 41:58.
0: Exactly what you want them to see. At $1.50, line and length, top of off, Aiden's Warrior wins, first out, first home, defeats Vodka and Ice, who made it interesting turning for home, but just not in that calibre of Aiden's Warrior, at least yet, but a very good operator in his own right, and both of those greyhounds cement their spot in the Sandown Cup final next week, and as we discussed previously with Magpie Hector, Texas President in the same boat as to where his time stacks up as to whether he'll be one of the two fastest thirds to qualify for the Group 1 Sandown Cup final next Friday night. But Aiden's Warrior, too good. Race 7, Q2 Parklands, short price favourite here. It's number 2, Miss Bear. $1.75 earlier on, $1.35 now. Let's get the Bunny Brash for the 7th.
2: Is on the track for race 7 here at the Q, the 4th and 5th grade over 520 metres, box 5 left vacant, and we see one of the shortest price favourites of the night, number 2 Miss Bear for Greg Brennan, going for 6 on end tonight, $2 into 135, now 140, 1 zipping Camelli for Tom Zavellas, 480 out to 6 back into 5, No More Beer, 650 out to 9 back into 850, having his first run at 520, Kenya Atomic 11, Wiggle On at 21, Stowaway back from a new WA campaign is $18, Wiggle On now 21, and Seriously also back from a WA campaign, it's $34. So Miss Bear, she is all the rage. $1.50, getting out slightly, tightening in, zipping Camelli into $4.80. Starting signal given, Miss Bear unbeaten, 3 from 3 here at the 520 metres on Q2. Green light is on, set for race number 7. Off now, Miss Bear second away, seriously won the start. Zipping Camelli driving through, Miss Bear in the between the two of them as Zipping Camelli rails through to lead over Miss Bear. Seriously check back around them, No More Beer, followed by Stowaway, then came Wiggle On and Kenya Atomic. Down the back, Zipping Camelli a length and a half in front. Miss Bear doesn't know whether to go inside or outside, staying out. They're clear of No More Beer around the corner. Zipping Camelli in front, it's clear of Miss Bear and Zipping Camelli.

0: Two lengths Miss Bear, No More Be a third, followed by Stowaway, Wiggle On, Kenya Atomic, and Last In Seriously in around 29 and 7.
1: 1-2-4 Zipping Camelli, Tom Savellas 470, 210 Miss Bear defeated but far from disgraced, and No More Be back in third, 1-2-4 in around 29 and 7. Now Ballarat's coming up next. Just want to mention as well, we do have some pre-nom markets with Tab for the Ipswich Cup, with those heats coming up next week, Queensland Cup and Brisbane Cup. The reason I mentioned those, you've got several runners going around in feature races tonight, particularly at Sandown, the likes of Off the Chart going around in a heat of the Harrison Dawson. He's currently a $6 equal favourite pre-nom for the Ipswich Cup. He's also well found for the Brisbane Cup at $5. You've also got a pre-nom market for the Queensland Cup for the Stayers, and we've seen Electrify win that first heat down there. It's a $5 chance. Magpie Hector at $4.60 favourite currently. So keep that in mind if you do want to play pre-nom. Those markets available with Tab. As they score up, Ballarat race number 8, Carbine, $2.50. The 4 as we head to Dan.
2: Carbine and Centurion Dream. Carbine going for 3 wins in a row. It's a $2.50 as they get close to a start. Tweedledee, the only runner on the back row, has a claiming price of $10,000. All set. Ballarat Harness Race 8. Radio Ballarat Trot, green lights on, they're racing, and away quickly, Night Flight from the inside. Night Flight's in front, but now the Sky's the Limit's balancing and is pushing on and goes to the lead. So the Sky's the Limit takes it up. Across to second is Centurion Dream, Night Flight third, Tweedledee gets through to fourth, and then a more maternal Carbine Jack. Spratt is second last, and Carla Pixie's last going into that first bend. The Sky is the Limit, the leader. The Sky is the Limit, 5 metres, Night Flight. Then on the outside, Centurion Dream ends up third. It's without cover. Tweedledee fourth, and fifth is Amour Maternal, who dropped it on the pegs and settles three back the inside. Then came the favourite Carbine from Jack Spratt, and last is Carla Pixie. Into the back, they go past the 1600, the lead time in 44.4, and the Sky is the Limit, with John Keldo lead the way. Now making a move from the second half of the field is Carbine. Leaders back is Night Flight. Carbine's three deep around Centurion Dream. Three back along the inside of Moore Maternal, and then came Tweedledee, Jack Spratt. Carla Pixie is last. 1,300 metres to go, and the Sky's the Limit's enjoying a pretty good run at the head of affairs, and comes around the top turn and leads from Carbine 5 metres away. Night Flight behind the leader. A more maternal three pegs. Tweedledee hooks out three wide. Centurion Dream, one off the pegs, is now third last, and then Jack Spratt and Carla Pixie. 32.5 the first quarter. And it's John Caldo with the Sky's the Limit. Now Chris Alford goes up with Tweedledee to shade it. They're into the final circuit. Carbine now gets some cover, and then Night Flight, who's behind the leader. That leader is the Sky's the Limit. Tweedledee second, Night Flight third. Carbine is fourth. Fifth is Amour Maternal. Then came Centurion Dream, Jack Spratt. Last is Carla Pixie, past the 800. They quicken to 30.8 for the second quarter. Into the back straight. The Sky's the Limit. 3 metres to Tweedledee. Leaders back is Night Flight. Fourth is Carbine. Then Amour Maternal, Centurion Dream, Jack Spratt. And last is Carla Pixie. About 600 to go. Off the back, the Sky's the Limit from Tweedledee. The margin, 3 metres. Night Flight's camped off them. Third, the inside from Carbine, Amour Maternal, and then Centurion Dream as they head past the 400 in 29.4. The Sky's the Limit gets away on Tweedledee. Night Flight to a clear second. Carbine hooks out, and then Amour Maternal. The Sky's the Limit led. Night Flight 5 metres away to second. Amour Maternal's tracking through. Carbine needs to pick up. The Sky's the Limit in front with 100 to go. Is nicely clear. Night Flight racing well. Amour Maternal late, but the Sky is the Limit wins it. The Sky's the Limit from Amour Maternal, who wound up strongly late for second. Night Flight third, then Carbine, Centurion Dream, Jack Spratt and Tweedledee with Carla Pixie. Final quarter, 28.5. And the mile rate, 21.1.
1: 2-3-1 Ballarat race number 8. The Sky's the Limit. John Keldo, 751.90. Not far from start time. Wentworth Park race 4. Royal Bandit from the inside, $2 to 220. Back into $2 favourite. Heat number 3 of the 5th grade series. Let's head to Russell.
3: Runners are about to get set. Sponsor a race at Oanti. Race number 4 on the program. Stayers come up next. The Quaddie First Leg race 5. More races back 2. A bit of a drizzle again here at Wentworth Park. So 210 or 10 to 9, Royal Bandit. Very good backing for the 5, late Mustang Ethics. 850 into 550. Almost set to go race 4. Dominic, our starter, places the green light on. Field of 8 to battle. Favourite box 1, 210, Royal Bandit. They're set. They're ready. And racing, Royal Bandit began nicely on the inside. And Messi and Antari shows speed, and they eyeball each other to the first corner. Getting to third, the rail, Cumbria Laura. Mustang Ethics gets the one out, one back. Very wise, Ginny Riggs on that first corner. Then came Pay Keeping, Confusion Reigns, and Prowess down the back, and Royal Bandit skipped away. Up by two or three, Cumbria Laura runs on. Now they're getting closer. Messi and Antari's there, followed by Mustang Ethics as they wheel. Royal Bandit's in front, a length and a half clear. Cumbria Laura's coming at it hard. All over the top, did it? Oh, they got into a scramble with Royal Bandit late, and they got very tight on the line. A photo, Messi Untidy third, followed by Pay Keeping, then came Mustang Ethics, followed by Confusion Rain, then came Ginny Riggs, and the time is 30-1. It's a photo. The inside Royal Bandit, the outside Cumbria Laura, and a real stoush to the line. It looked like Cumbria Laura was going to go straight past Royal Bandit. They came together on the line, though, and it's desperately close, and Royal Bandit clings on. Number one. I think Cumbria Laura's perhaps thrown it away. She's running to second place and beaten a lip. And third goes to number seven, Messi and Untidy, right on their heels. And 6-4 Pay Keeping. Interims are 1-2-7-6.
1: 1-2-7-6. And as mentioned there by Russell, Cumbria Laura, without a doubt, should have won. She throws it away and knows the winning margin of Royal Bandit. Favourite putters head straight to the bar for a stiff drink there. 1-2-7-6, 30-15, race number four. Waterball Extra 1, Waterball Race 13, the last from the bull this evening. Dashing Donna, $3.10 into $2, $4.40 for the three spring quiz. $5.50 number 7, Electra Ayla, and Trentino from the outside is a $10 chance. Dashing Donna, 3 runs back from a break. She won here from this draw 2 runs ago, running 22-50 when showing early speed. Midfield since from box number 6, much better suited from the 1, and she's been well supported to take out the last. She's Dane Barry's on top her as well, 1-3-7-8 as we head on track.
4: Ayla, 7.15 to 5.50. 8 Trentino. For Sean Bolt, 6.50 out to 9.50. 6 Rocky Ray. Phil Lenahan is 5.50 out to 13. 5 Paul Katarpo, Lou Karras, 10 out to 13. 2 Paul Yucardi at 17. And 4 St. Tay at 61, The Outsider. Our relay is on board with us here for the lucky last through Sky One, RSN 927, race 13 under Warrnambool Extra One wraps up our program tonight. Fifth grade over 390. Racing returns to the club here at Wannon Park and the Warrnambool Greyhound Racing Club on this coming Monday. Another 13 race program this Monday first at this stage at 2:39. We'll do it all again here on Monday. Plenty more racing to come at Sandown Park tonight for GRV, and then around Victoria tomorrow, racing at Hillsville, Traralgon, Geelong and Bendigo for your Friday. Still plenty to come from Sandown tonight. The last race, 13 from Warrnambool. Favourite drawn 1, Dashing Donna at $2.30. Good support, the 3 spring quiz at $3.60, and then the 7 lecture ailer at $5. All in, green light, the War Owls for the final time. This is race 13, the last from Warrnambool. Set for action. And racing, good pace out near the inside from Paul Yucardi. Better speed out wide from Lecter Ayla, who crossed and led the field. Leads a length over Rocky Ray. About 3 lengths away, Paul Katar got the third ahead of Dashing Donna. Midfield from Spring Quiz, St. Tay. Then Paul Yucardi, last Trentino in the straight. It's all Lecter Ayla racing away. Spring Quiz runs to second, but Lecter Ayla bolts in the last by 4 over Spring Quiz. Third, Dashing Donna, fourth, St. Tay. From Paul Katar, Rocky Ray, who was towards the end of the field. Back with Trentino and Paul Yucardi in 22.09.
1: 7-3-1, 5.52, 20 Electra Ayla for Sharon Bradley. Takes out the last at Warrnambool in 22.09. Big thanks to Dane Barry and the team. A break and back with race 6 at Hobart.

0: Christian Bradmore for Ted Medhurst, son of Aston Rupee, who's won 8 of his 9 starts to date. He's won a number of feature age classic races. He's won 6 on the bounce. Most of his recent form has been at Launceston over to 5.15, but he has gone a 25.86 here earlier in his career. 1.35 into 1.20. His brother, Alveston, who won second up from a break, 5.50 out to $6 for Deb Cannon. It's double figures for the rest. 4.71 and 3. The tips from Duncan for race 6 at Hobart.
1: Well, he's the star of a show in the Apple Isle, Bradmore, and he's going to start a short price favourite here for race 6. Won the Illingworth Classic in Launceston 10 days ago, one of the state's premier races. He's won 2 of 3 this track and trip, 25.86 his PB back in February. He ran that from box 1. 9 starts, 8 wins. I'm not sure what Ted's got in store for him. Certainly wouldn't be out of place in a couple of the features in Queensland in my eyes. We'll see how he goes here. $1.20 for Bradmore. Alveston, $5.50. Next best in betting. For the Keith Jones and Alan Nichols Memorial. Racing. Bradmore settled midfield. Alveston showing good speed to lead. Firewater Ben. Brooke Dean holding down third. From Blackbrush Bill, Bradmore midfield from Settle Down. Goodnight Hardy and Hey Jet. Halfway round the bend, Alveston. Three parts of a length in front from Firewater Ben. Brooke Dean was next, followed by Blackbrush Bill. Bradmore with a bit of work to do. It's Alveston in front halfway down the straight. Brooke Dean finishing off strongly. Alveston and Brooke Dean. Alveston just from Brooke Dean. Firewater Ben. Bradmore hit the line for four. Off, followed by Blackbrush Bill, Settle Down, Goodnight Hardy and Hey Jet back towards the tail in 26 and 16. So stand by for official placings here. Splits of 5.03 and 11.08. 26 and 16 the time. Semaford a little bit closer than I first anticipated, so we stand by for the judge to post the placings here. 7 Alveston will cling on. 7.648.
0: 7.638 and 4 Hobart, race number 6. Alveston just gets home from the 6.3 and Bradmore absolutely no luck tonight, was rocketing late into fourth. 7.638 and 4 26.15 Hobart, race number 6. Second heat of the Howard Ashton coming up from Angle Park. 2.40 about Victor Wally for Ron Shadow. 14 starts, 6 wins, 6 placings. Son of Fernando Bale's been racing in very good form, including a couple of recent wins here in 30 and 67 and 30 and 79. Yet to win for box 1, but expected to change that here tonight. 3.10 into 2.40 has been well backed. High Jinkery at $4. Zin for Dilemma, who comes to the Angle Park 500 for the first time. All form to date's been over the short course. It's at $4.20. Mark Matthews goes 2.15 and 7 Angle Park, race 7.
2: High Jinkery is on the second line of betting. 3.90 out to $4 for High Jinkery. Last winner here over the 3.42, rising in distance, but that shouldn't be a problem. Has had the 10 runs here in the past for 3 wins, 3 minors. I'm surprised Infidel Emma is, was easy. It was $5 into 4. It's back out to 4.20 late, so just a little bit easy late. Undefeated. Smart Greyhound for Paul Somerset. 5 from 5. All wins have come over the shorter courses, the 300 at Murray Bridge and the 3.42. But gee whiz, you know, he can't have a better record than that. Just needs to stay the trip and should be in the finish. And then you got Dolly's My Mum at $9. Locked and loaded. Right to run. Favourite, Victor Wally. Here's the lure. Late money's Infidel Emma set. Away they go, and it was a good even line out. Who breaks it first? One of the fastest away, Love Shine, and Zinfandel Emma hunting through. So Zinfandel Emma will take it up to Love Shine. Can it see it out the trip? Zinfandel Emma back in third, High Jinkery. Then came Victor Wally, behind it McCracken. 4 or 5, Claymore last, Victor Spencer. Then near the tail of the field there was Dolly's My Mum. High Jinkery up in the speed around second. Turning for home though, Zinfandel Emma's cleared out. Got to be 6 for 6. No problem with the distance. Zinfandel Dilemma beat Hijinkery. Third, Victor Wally, then McCracken. Next one in was Love Shine, Dolly's My Mum, Claymore Lass, and Victor Spencer.
0: 2-7-1 Zen for Dilemma up to the 500 for the first time. No worries at all. It runs good time around 30-30 Returns 4-30-110 for Paul Somerset. She is a greyhound of the future. Hijinkery 150. Victor Wally also 150. 2-7-1 Angle Park race number 7. Now Menangle is coming up shortly. This is race number 7. And Davola's Legacy is favoured. It's been heavily backed as well. $8 into 280. Bev the Goat's been adrift. 180 out to 370. Money for Roxy Rock number 6 as well. It is firm $7 into 440. Following this, we'll head back to Patch at Sandown for the third and final heat of the Sandown Cup. I can tell you from the first heat, Magpie Hector was placed third. His time of 41.83 makes him the fastest third after two heats, so he is guaranteed a start into next week's final, which is great to see. We'll head to Pat shortly. For now, this is race 7 at Menangle. They're about to score up. Here's Fred Hastings.
3: Getting set in Driving Rain, the penultimate. Inside runner Bev the Goat. They're ready now. The lights on, they're off. Bev the Goat was away okay, showing speed, sapphires and diamonds, and going through in the middle to contest early doors is Micton Mouse. Micton Mouse will get across and lead Bev the Goat. They were followed up on the inside by King Corey, and on the outside, posted momentarily without cover, was sapphires and diamonds. And I say momentarily because around the outside again going up is Bev the Goat to try and regain the lead, and it does, and that again puts sapphires and diamonds without cover. In the meantime, Lady Dolores is against the mark of Pegs, and the next one is Tiger Euphemia. They were followed well back by Ima Shinkansen. Next on the outside, Davola's Legacy, and the last pair are Roxy Rock and our ultimate Layla. 27-5 the first quarter. They roll into the back straight. It's Bev the Goat making play. Leads out from Micton Mouse, and up on the outside is Sapphires and Diamonds now putting the nose in front to get into second spot. Tiger Euphemia is 1-1, and next on the inside is King Corey. Well back in the field is Lady Dolores together with Davola's Legacy, and then came further back on the inside Ima Shinkansen. Still Roxy Rock and our ultimate Layla, the last pair, 29-4, and a 56-9 half as they sweep by the cages. Bev the Goat led, only ahead to the good of Sapphires and Diamonds. They were followed by Micton Mouse, and next on the outside is Tiger Euphemia. Davola's Legacy's had a good run, and Fitzpatrick starts to ease it out three wide, and they were followed coming

0: Devola's Legacy sweeps up with Tiger Euphemia, and now Ultimate Layla. As Devola's Legacy starts to pull away, and Devola's Legacy beats our Ultimate Layla. Tiger Euphemia, Roxy Rock fourth, and then came Imish in Canson hitting the line okay. Behind those runners, next to clock in, we go back to Sapphires and Diamonds. In that bunch of horses was Lady Dolores, and the last couple included Micton Mouse, together with Bev the Goat and King Corey.
1: 10-5-8, race 7, Menangle, race 7, Sandown Park, third and final heat of the Sandown Cup. As we heard from Liam before, Magpie Hector has sewn up his spot in the Group 1 final on Friday night. And now we see one of the other biggest names in the game when it comes to stayers. That is this girl without a trace. She's short for a reason. She's an absolute superstar. And all things being equal, she steps really well, and they just don't get near her in the run to the line. So I think she's absolutely the one to beat. As for the others, number 2, Amron Toy, is probably fast enough to match it with these dogs. I just never know what sort of Amron Toy is going to come out and perform. So more often than not, I'm willing to be against him. Number 3, Lightning Quick, was great early. This is a different challenge up against One Like Without a Trace. And then we've got Mapunga Lara from the Pink, who's been drifting in the market. And I think so she should, because I thought her performance was pretty poor last Thursday night, and we hope she can bounce back. But it is an almighty challenge to knock off the mighty Without a Trace. She is the one to beat. Here's Dan for the third and final heat of the Sandown Cup.
2: At the Meadows and Ballarat, followed by a couple of placings at Sandown and Warrnambool. He was second to Aiden's Warrior last start at the Bull, so that form looks very good. And Lightning Quick was impressive here, two starts ago, 41.72. One last start in 42.17, but we'll certainly have to go a bit quicker here, you'd think. Mapunga Lara, you have to consider her Group 1 winner. She's won 18 of 42, 5 of 10 over this trip. She was second to Lightning Quick last start. Last heat of the Sportsbet Sandown Cup, and the favourite is the Red. They're ready to run. And away, and she absolutely flew out. Without a Trace has led by 3 lengths early over Kia Keeping, and going through now, Amron Toy is out after the leader and closed in very quickly, and the leading pair are a minute in front already. Kia Keeping third, Lightning Quick starts to make ground. They're clear on Mapunga Lara, and then Flying Proud, Sick Nitro, and Echoes of Dad's working into it. Well, Without a Trace has been gobbled up here by Amron Toy, who went straight past it, and now she's under pressure from Lightning Quick. The rest of them are making ground. Kia Keeping's running on, and then came Flying Proud. It's Amron Toy and Lightning Quick. Without a Trace has got a lift. Round the turn, Without a Trace is still coming. Oh, she won it! She pulled it out when she needed to the most. Without a Trace has won it. Second, maybe Mapunga Lara, Amron Toy and Lightning Quick got grabbed late. Then came Kia Keeping and Slick Nitro, Flying Proud and Echoes of Dad. Oh, what a race that was. 42.02 the time.
1: One of the superstars of Australian greyhound racing wins in the most emphatic fashion that you could remember. I tell you what, she was in all sorts down the back, and we know she's got that flat spot mid-race, but it was what was happening in front of her where you thought, if she's going to get off the canvas, she's got to find a passage through those two, which was never going to be easy, and she did it the hard way. We know she likes the hook wide, but that was still the hardest option, and she did it. Oh, that was guts and determination, and especially after the way she began, whereas we heard from Dan, she speared straight to the front. And geez, we got the best of Amron Toy tonight. He was fiercely in pursuit, and it was throughout this period of the race where you thought to yourself, how's this going to end? Because we know what Amron Toy is capable of from an ability point of view, but he probably wasn't going to hit the line as well as what Without a Trace would have, and Lightning Quick was in that conversation as well. But boy, oh boy, what a way for Australia's finest stayer in the past 12 months to make it through to the most prestigious staying race on the calendar, the Group 1 Sandown Cup. Without a Trace is through in what was an amazing win, defeats Mapunga Lara, who will make her way through, and we'll await the times for confirmation around Amron Toy having run third, whether he is one of the fastest to progress. Of course, Texas President's the other one. We'll confirm those times soon, but gee whiz, that was huge. Anyway, let's get on with it. Let's get the bunny...

gave it 140 into 135. She was good winning here last week. She lost the first turn a little bit, but she was good enough to come back and win clearly on the line. That was just her first start at Wentworth Park over the 700. She'll take good benefit from that. Zipping Mooney's tried and true at this sort of race distance. Gets plenty of room to go forward from the wide draw. Winsome Storm also given a chance. Got a bit riding on Zipping Mooney here, part of the

0: Queensland for the upcoming Winter Carnival. She's certainly got ups. Let's head to Russell prior to the running of race five, Wentworth Park.
1: His runner-up performance at Sandown in the heat of the cup tonight. He really loomed up very quickly. He ran straight into the leader's back. Then he came again. Let's hope the Magpie can qualify for the Sandown Cup. He has to be one of the fastest thirds. So Greyhounds at the boxes now. So Greg Wilson and Chantaine, the first to arrive at the boxes, now alongside of Semi Sultana with Joanne, who's into $1.35. Mooney, who's got some speed at 4.80 for Courtney Barnes, and Minnie Finn with Winsome Storm, who's a 5.50 hope. So Greyhounds at the start for race five, just hitting past starting time now, but about to move in. So favourites drawn.

0: Winsome Storm in the middle, and Bandit Babe Wairarat in 7. As they move forward, the favourite's drawn box 2. Joanne, she shouldn't have any dramas crossing the 1 here. Glitzy Ethics in 4, and Zipping Mooney on the outside. Green light is on. All the best of luck in the quaddies tonight for gapnsw.com.au. They're set. And away, Joanne screamed out, went straight to the early lead, found the fence by 2. On Bandit Bay, a bit where deep is Zipping Mooney, followed behind him, Winsome Storm, Glitzy Ethics, and 3 lengths away to Shontaine. It's the favourite in front, Joanne, out by 3 lengths on Bandit Bay with a lap to go. Winsome Storm is 3rd, running home well. And then came behind them was Zipping Mooney, a big gap away to Glitzy Ethics, and dropping out Shontaine. Down the back, and Joanne, about to be joined by Winsome Storm, is probing for an inside run. 3 lengths to Zipping Mooney, followed by Bandit Bay and Glitzy Ethics. Off the back though, and Joanne went into overdrive, and away she goes. She's 4 lengths in front of Winsome Storm, and it's all Joanne. Beat Winsome Storm and Zipping Mooney, followed by Glitzy Ethics, Bandit Bay, and tailed off Shontaine, and 41.9 the run. She went into another gear, Joanne, and she makes it back-to-back wins over the 7.20 here. Number 2 at 141.04. And she's beaten Winsome Storm, Zipping Mooney gets 3rd, and the 4th placing is about to pop up. It's Glitzy Ethics, number 4.
1: 4 runs in 4th, Wentworth Park. She is a highly promising front-running staying type, Joanne. She's got more wins coming up over the staying trip. Hobart race number 7, 260 about the 6th Lochinvar Hornet. Bundaberg Gum at 270, $4.80 for the 1 Blenden. And then double figures the rest, 11 about the 7 Aston Perk. Lochinvar Hornet, so winner 2 starts ago at the 340 and placed at this distance last time out from box number 6. Gets the same draw again. Bundaberg Gum's recent form has been okay. Was the 4th last start at Launceston over the 278. Does have handy form here, track and distance. Hobart race number 7, they'll move in shortly. Here's Duncan.
2: Defeated a narrow margin in Launceston, 3 runs back. So it's a battle for favouritism. Bundaberg Gum, who was the winner 5 starts ago, and Lochinvar Hornet, who was a grade 5 winner here, 2 starts back and runner-up since. So they're just battling out favouritism. Every time I look at the tab app, they continue to change at the top of the board. Blenden off the inside box at 460. Place last start behind Lightning Hunter. His sole win came here back in November of last year, I should say. Aston Perk at $10, next best in betting. So punters haven't really had much interest until the last few minutes, and it's just been that battle for favouritism. Bundaberg Gum, 270, Lochinvar Hornet, 280, and Blenden at 480, next best in betting. So these runners are behind the boxes. There's some maintenance work taking place with Valour. So we've got a slight delay here in Hobart. Looks like they may have replaced a part of that. So if any relays want to take it back, you're more than welcome to. Some news coming through from Stewards Broadcast. Okay, thank you. So,
1: okay, with that delay at Hobart, they'll head over to Sky 2. We'll concentrate on race 9 from Ballarat. They'll be scoring up shortly. Just an update as well. The Blues have won the Women's State of Origin 2nd game, and thus wrapping up the series. They won 14-10. Queensland looked to have gone over in the corner in the last few seconds, but unfortunately went out of place. So 14-10, the Blues wrap up the series in the Women's State of Origin. Ballarat race number 9, they'll score up in a moment. Schwartz's favourite resuming 150. Well, that didn't last too long. $1.06, just back out to $1.12 late, but gee, awfully short to take out the last here tonight is Schwartz. James Herbertson driving for Emma Stewart, son of Better's Delight. Has only had the 5 starts, 3 placings, but has shown glimpses of potential. $1.12 for the last. Naturally, the on-topper for Dan Malecki. Let's head on track.
3: To Seaside Lady Talk, Baby Talk. Watch him dance, the favourite, which is Schwartz. as they get ready. Gillaby, you

0: guitar outside the front row. And we've got trouble there in the score up. Although the horse that did go a bit rough is picking up again, and that's Seaside Lady. So all looks to be right. Back row, Fireside, Curry in a Hurry and Soft Landing. Last of nine, Melton Day tomorrow, Mildura tomorrow night. They're racing in the final event. Snag back out wide was Jillaby Utah. Away well from the inside, Morlin Grace left the gate nicely to lead Seaside Lady, and Talk Baby Talks three deep. Then Fireside from inside the back row tracks through to get into a handy enough spot. Might be leaders back. Oh, got a check there as Seaside Lady tried to drop in. It got leaders back, Seaside Lady, but Fireside seemed to make contact with it and it put it out of business. So around the turn, they're still sorting themselves out. 1,200 left to go, and the leader is Morlin Grace. It's 5 metres. Seaside Lady ended up behind the leader, and Talk Baby Talks without cover. Let down now and going up swiftly out three wide is Watch Him Dance. It's about to get up outside the leader. 28.8 first quarter, 7.1 lead time, and then in fifth spot was Woodville Flyer. 5 metres back to the inside was Jillaby Utah as they make their way out of the straight. Then on the outside is Curry in a Hurry, and it's tracked up by the favourite Schwartz, so it's right back last of the main group. Soft Landing on the inside, and Fireside is out of play 50 metres away. 28.8 and 30.1 the quarters, and into the back straight they head. The leader is Morlin Grace, and it's about 2 metres in front. Watch Him Dance is second. Seaside Ladies end up with a decent sit in behind them third, and then on the outside is Talk Baby Talk heading down the back. The runs are coming. Schwartz is coming out into the three wide line, and it's tracking up as they work their way off the back straight. So the leader still with a pretty handy lead is Morlin Grace up to the turn, about 5 metres in front. I've watched him dance. Now Schwartz getting going is going to be very wide. It's four deep, 20 off the lead still. Going for home is Morlin Grace, turning for home. It led about 6 metres to Seaside Lady. Schwartz is getting home. It's getting home big time now. The leader is Morlin Grace. Schwartz is starting to cut it back. Morlin Grace, 5 metres. Schwartz. Schwartz still coming. Morlin Grace still in front though. The post coming up. It'll be close. Oh, Schwartz right on the line has put the lunge in here at Morlin Grace, and it might have got up the favourite on the last top. Seaside Ladies about 10 away third, and then came either of Jillaby Utah, Watch Him Dance, and also Talk Baby Talk, and then came Curry in a Hurry, Fireside and Soft Landing, and also pulling up pretty quickly past the post, Woodville Flyer. 28-2 the final quarter, mile rate 155.7, and the favourite has got there right on the post.
1: Well, you wouldn't want it over again if you've taken $1.12, $1.06. Very, very short price on offer about Schwartz. Was a very cool and calm drive by James Herbertson. It got a little bit desperate late, though, and he gets up $1.04 over Morlin Grace and Seaside Lady. 6-1-3. Shorty home at Ballarat in the last. Only just. Big thank you to Dan Malecki and the team from Ballarat this evening. Angle Park, third and final heat of the Howard Ashton is coming up. And the favourite, $1.22, Compton Gypsy. She's been flying in recent starts. 30-42 win last time out. She's been tackling open grade opposition. Looks awfully hard to beat here. Big Diesel won the Classic at Mount Gambier on Sunday. It's double figures the rest. I gave the six Wilma's Our Girl a really good place chance here, but gee, she's been crunched in place betting. $1.

0: four in a row has Big Diesel. Two of those down in the south. Two prior to that here over the 595. Has run a 30.37 PB here back in March of this year. And that would give the favourite a run for its money if it could produce an effort like that, but does have an outside draw. If you don't like the 1 or the 8, double figures the rest. 6, Wilma's Our Girl, 15 into 13. Southline, $18 out from 12. And Protege, the next one in the market at 21. This is the final leg of the Quadrella. To be live, you need numbers 172. Good luck to those who are live here in the quaddie. Should be a few. We've had two favourites home and a second fancy in the legs as they load away here for race 8. Compton Gypsy, $1.22 from box 1, and 8 Big Diesel, 5 out to 7. They're the only two that punters have zeroed in on, but all the rage the one. Here's the lure. Ready, race 8 Angle Park. Racing, favourite steps smartly, Compton Gypsy, tears to the lead early to Eileen Shine. Running to third, Victor Graham, then Big Diesel, who improves to fourth, a clump behind them, headed by Southline. Further back in the run was Loose Moose, Wilma's Our Girl, and Protege. Down the side they storm now, Compton Gypsy in front. Victor Graham looks a danger. Two further back, Eileen Shine, straightening up. Compton Gypsy in front, kicks off the turn, two clear of Victor Graham, and Compton Gypsy wins well in the end to Victor Graham. Big Diesel third, fourth Southline, then came Eileen Shine, next one Loose Moose, Wilma's Our Girl, and Protege was near the tail. Time around
1: 1.78 and probably 3 there of the 8th at Angle Park with the short price favourite getting the job done and doing so in good time. Alright, if you thought the fireworks were done and dusted at Sandown Park, gee whiz, I've got something for you. We've still got 4 heats of the Harrison Dawson to come. The best male sprinters step out here with the top 2 from Beach, progressing to the Group 1 final on Friday night. And it's a pretty even way to kick off. I did go with number 60 on the prowl, and I've done so a number of times lately, and he hasn't often got the job done, but he's itching for a win. He's got a good turn of foot. He stays in this part of the track, so box 6 isn't a disaster at all. I think he might make it a little bit awkward for Consigliere in box 7. I mean, he's a gun, and he's so steady in the market, rock solid. But I sense if on the prowls to get away cleanly, he could be a bit of a headache from the 7. And then we've got the red in Highly Connected. Now, he's going to get room. Number 2, Avengement, is one of the strongest greyhounds in the race. He wants to get off the track. So for Highly Connected, if he's to improve the way he's been beginning, he's going to get room to do whatever he likes. But I think on the prowl again, I'm in his camp. We'll see what he serves up in heat 1 of the Harrison Dawson. Let's get up the Dan.
2: Challenging lead. Consigliere deserves to be favourite. Is at the $2.70 quote. Was fifth behind Paul Zuri at the Meadows last start and ran second behind Off the Chart in the Easter Egg. He's the favourite. 4.20 on the prowl. Another one for the Prosciutto camp. This one for Natalie. Fourth at Warrnambool behind Awana Star in the Cup there last start. Ran second in the heat of that series and has won 5 of 14. And then at the 4.80 for Highly Connected. For Dylan Sharp, down the track behind Paul Zuri last starts, won 13 races, 4 times from the red. 6 starts here, though, have only netted 4 minor placings. The first heat for the boys, the Harrison Dawson, they're set to run. Favourite in black. And away, Consigliere jumped pretty well, is pushing forward on the prowl, and they're going to find the lead. On the prowl leads Consigliere to the first turn. Highly Connected and Avengement tried to push through, but Avengement got pushed very wide. Railing through was Paul Gordy with Prison Break, and they're clear then on Dr. Warren. He's magic. And to the rear of the field was Avengement, but it's on the prowl. On the prowl leads the way by 3 lengths on Consigliere, then Highly Connected and Paul Gordy, but it's on the prowl. On the prowl by 2 lengths, Consigliere and Highly Connected. Fourth the photo, Paul Gordy and Prison Break. They were clear then on Dr. Warren with He's Magic and Avengement. Oh, there's a start. There's a start to the series for the boys. 29 and 17 the run.
1: That's exactly what he can do, and it was a matter of time before he served it up on the big stage. On the prowl wins the opening heat of the Harrison Dawson, and those numbers are scintillating. 18.61, 29.17, and what has been a big, big night for the Prosciutto so far with simply stunning winning a heat of the Sapphire Crown without a trace, unbelievable in the previous race. And they've still got arguably the best of them to come with Off the Chart going around later on in another heat of the Harrison.

0: and Dawson, but he was tame to begin on the prowl, but his acceleration after that was sublime. And with the situation between him and Consigliere, I mean, track position counted for everything there, because if you swap the boxes around, you've got the exact opposite of the result, no doubt about that. But he did really well to hold him out, and it was really difficult from that point onwards. So he is through on the prowl, along with Consigliere, who won't lose any admirers in his performance tonight. And third in, I missed that. Who was that? The red, highly connected, who had all that room to work with Avengement shifting off the track. So on the prowl, Consigliere, the first two through to the Group 1 Harrison-Dawson final on Friday night. Okay, let's get up to Q2 once again. This is race 9, and a greyhound that would certainly be very familiar with anyone who's come across Queensland greyhound racing over the past year. It's Validate, $1.65. Let's get the Johnny Brash.
1: 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It's had the six goes here at the 600 for two wins, 2 seconds, one third. 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It's equal second sectional record holder at 7.69. So, Validate, 165. Pax Bastonia, back in Queensland now with Tom Zavellis, has been well-backed. 370 into 290. Apache Tiger, 850. Kenya Hellfire at 10. Non-stop Whiskey, 19. Finales at $71. Starting signal given for race number 9. 9th of 11 here at the queue, and there's the green light. Our Q goal winner, chase winner, Validate, the favourite, box 5. Racing, Validate hesitated a touch. Winning the start was Kenya Hellfire. Validate now up on the outside. He sweeps to the lead. Race 4 in front. Non-stop Whiskey. Around them, Apache Tiger. Squeezed up Kenya Hellfire. Pax Bastonia got to the outside of Vinales at the tail. Validate race clear down the back. Leads by 6. Pax Bastonia got to second. Is starting to charge home. Then Non-stop Whiskey and Apache Tiger. Validate 2 in front of the turn. Pax Bastonia goes up on the outside. Pax Bastonia takes the lead, comes away. Pax Bastonia, 3 lengths, Validate. Third, Apache Tiger. Then Non-stop Whiskey, Kenya Hellfire. Finale's last of all in around 34.6. Impressive. Number 2, Pax Bastonia for Tom Zavellis.
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3: Bundaberg Gumby again fast. Aston Perk showing speed. Blendin close up with Aussie Pablo. Lochinvar Hornet was next from Bring It. Wyong Patrick into Wanna Reject. It's Bundaberg Gum on top. A narrow margin from Aston Perk. Aussie Pablo three wide and third from Lochinvar Hornet and Blendin. They're in the straight. Bundaberg Gum from Aston Perk. Blendin rattling home with Lochinvar Hornet. Blendin out wide, raced up. Grab for lead and was too good for Bundaberg Gum or Lochinvar Hornet. Aston Perk was next from Wyong Patrick, Bring It, to Wanna Reject, and Aussie Pablo in 26 and 29.
2: And Zipping Violet. Russell Veitch, he's keen on the fave. Reborn Hostility, 6-1, 2-3. Let's head on track.
1: At the start, at the boxes, and about to line up here. Field of 6 to run. Halfway, or race 6 is the second leg of the quarter. Joanne won the previous. So for Wedding Leagues, Western City's premium hospitality venue, runners are about to link in. Zipping Violet to the inside. Ritzy Chris in 3, last start the Gardens winner. And Foxtrot Ethics in 7. Second line, Red Rock Razzle, Overflow Jenny, and Reborn Hostility, who's $5 into $3 in favourite. She'll be last early the 6, and she'll weave her way through for Anthony Orley and Jay Opetaro. Mark Gatt is looking after this greyhound tonight. Reborn Hostility. Set to go, race number 6 for Wendy Leagues. They're right to run. They're ready. And they're off.
4: missing it, Zipping Violet out the back early, and Red Rock Razzle charges out to lead. From Foxtrot Ethics is very deep, followed behind him, Overflow Jenny, Zipping Violet, Ritzer Chris, and Reborn Hostility is back to last after an early check. Red Rock Razzle opens up by six on Overflow Jenny, winding up now, Reborn Hostility from a long way back. Then came Zipping Violet and Overflow Jenny and Ritzer Chris. Red Rock Razzle led by five. Reborn Hostility's got a charge home, but the margin's too big. Red Rock Razzle's clear, and Red Rock Razzle, but Reborn Hostility amazing again. Third in Overflow Jenny, followed by Zipping Violet, who missed the kick tonight. And then further back to Ritzer Chris, and Foxtrot Ethics dropped right away. The time 29.76.
2: 2-6-4, Wentworth Park, race number 6, Red Rock Razzle, J. Opetea, 281.30, Reborn Hostility, little luck again tonight, but mighty in defeat and Overflow Jenny back in third. 2-6-4, the 1 in 4th, 29.76. Menangle, the last, they'll be scoring up in a moment, race number 8 over the mile. Rocket Ralph is favourite, $2.40 into 2.15, second up from a break. Should strip fitter for that first up run, finishing second at Penrith a couple of weeks ago. That was first up from a good 10 months on the sidelines, so should take good benefit out of that performance. Johnny Tang is an easing second favourite at 4.20. Couldn't catch him. This has been a go. 61 on opening, 41 after scratchings. Now down to $4.80, if you don't mind. A bit of money here on the 7 at a price, Fred, before the running of the last.
5: Yeah, certainly a big push here for Couldn't Catch Him based on those fluctuations. Wow. As they're getting set, coming up, it draws inside of second row, Couldn't Catch Him, and 61.41 down to 4.80. Mobile Swings, this Penrith meeting staged here at Menangle. We're back here for a principal club meeting on Saturday night. We're ready to go, and with a green light, they're racing. Now, looking for an early leader, Kelly's Colours, the inside Lose Promise away well, and extending up on the outside is the race favourite, Rocket Ralph, but it's going to be Lose Promise scooting through to lead initially. Not sure if there's a lead there. Coming up and pressing on here is Rocket Ralph, and they're really burning out of the straight. They were followed back in third, Kelly's Colours, and behind those then, Johnny Tang. Then we go back to Couldn't Catch Him, the one that's been well-specced here, followed by Tommy's Luck, and the last pair are Blue Collar Boy, and back at the tail as Adira Diva. Well, there was no lead there for Rocket Ralph. 28-1, and as they go to the back straight, the leader here is Lose Promise. Rocket Ralph's ahead away, and coiled away third on the inside is Kelly's Colours, and getting a lovely trail here is Johnny Tang. Off and around them now, around the outside is Tommy Luck, so that is going to inject even more speed into the race here.

0: Diva. Well, we got three abreast as they go down the back straight. 31.5 second quarter, 59.6 the half, and it's certainly no place for the faint-hearted. The leader on the inside is Lose Promise. Scoots through to again lead Rocket Ralph. Tommy's Luck may have run its race. Then Kelly's Colours, Johnny Tang, and the one they've put plenty of money on, couldn't catch him, heads the rest, and that group have got right away then from Blue Collar Boy. 27.6, the burn really went on as they swing for home, and I can see couldn't catch him peeling to the extreme outside, going up Rocket Ralph to join Lose Promise. Johnny Tang comes on trying to hang tough on the outside as Tommy's Luck. Kelly's Colours goes back to the inside, a la typical Robert Morris, and down the outsiders couldn't catch him. Any number of winning chances here. Tommy's Luck, Johnny Tang and Rocket Ralph. Johnny Tang's trying to lift in the middle. Johnny Tang comes back. Johnny Tang too good, beats Tommy's Luck. Gee, that was a really good run. For the next spot, it's a photo. Couldn't catch him, and also Rocket Ralph, Lose Promise, and then Kelly's Colours. It just couldn't muster late. Behind those runners then came Blue Collar Boy and Adira Diva, and Call Me Gringo, the last pair in 156. It was an entertaining race as the heavens open here at Menangle.
1: And Johnny Tang takes out the last for Will Rickson, 551.70. Tommy's Luck, 350, will confirm third on the other side of a quick break.

0: Number 8, they are down behind the boxes about a minute before start time. We'll get those divvies up shortly as soon as they come to hand on the last at Benangle. Big thanks to Fred Hastings and the team there tonight. It was a photo for third, so there we go now. 3, 5, and 4. Rocket Ralph did wind up in third. 3, 5, and 4. Benangle race number 8, Johnny Tang, 5.51.70, the winner for Will Rickson. Here in the 8th at Hobart, it's a grade 3 and 4. Pollinator Ken's been racing well. Box number 7 here for Josh Wright at $3.30. $4.40 about the 2 Shimmer Sand. Inspector Frank from the inside at $5.50. Opened up at $13 earlier today into $6.50 now, $5.50. Also given a chance, Romford at $5.50. $7 for the 3 and the 6 Raving Lunatic. He's racing well without a great deal of luck in recent starts. Duncan Dordoff, he goes 7, 4, 6 and 2, race 8 at Hobart.
1: Being caught over. This isn't a bad race. Race 8, Pollinator Ken is favourite. He's been racing well. He's won 2 out of his last 3. Laced the other start behind Sydney Danger. So Pollinator Ken, 390. Shimmer Sand's always thereabouts. Did finish down the track last start, but a few minor placings prior to that. $5.50 to $4. Inspector Frank off the inside, dinner point to $5.50. Did win over the $5.99 here, 2 starts back. Romford's at $5.50 as well. Money 26.24 runs ago. Whiskey Barrel at 7. He's won 2 of 3 since resuming. Raving Lunatic at 7. And Ivory Japan at 11. So if you're live in the quaddy here, I wish you the best of luck. It's an open race. Last couple being boxed, Jared Davies Carpentry and Maintenance, grade 3 and 4, I shall say. 461 metres, green lights on. Last leg of the quaddy, race 8 Hobart. Off. Romford began fast. Pollinator Ken matching motors early. Shimmer Sand settles third from Inspector Frank. Raving Lunatic, Whiskey Barrel and Ivory Japan. Romford leads off the back a half length over Pollinator Ken. Shimmer Sand third from Inspector Frank. Raving Lunatic, Whiskey Barrel, Ivory Japan. They're in the straight. Romford 2 clear. Pollinator Ken, Inspector Frank both trying harder. Romford in front from Inspector Frank getting close to home. And Romford. Romford won by 3 over Inspector Frank. Pollinator Ken was next. They were followed in by Shimmer Sand, Whiskey Barrel, Raving Lunatic and Ivory Japan in that bunch. 25.83 the time.
0: Romford wins, another winner on the night.

0: For Deb Cannon, who's having a night out, 690 and 390, Inspector Frank 380, no thirder, Pollinator Ken 417, 2583, good gallop by Romford, taking out the eighth at Hobart. Small field coming up here at Angle Park for race nine, up over the staying trip of 730 metres, and a two-dog race according to the market. Urana Space 240 on opening, into $2 after scratchings, now 160. At Hanamati, 260 out to three back into 270. Quick Strike's been easy out to seven, unwanted in betting at Hana Tori. Urana Space was fourth here a couple of weeks ago behind a pillar who contested the heat of the Sandown Cup tonight. Prior form was consistent. Has won a race here with a couple of placings at Hanamati. Confidence building win at Murray Bridge last time out over the 680 and does have form here previously. Not much separating the two. 160 about the four, 270 for the six. Angle Park race number nine. Let's head on track with Mark.
1: Now into $1.60 for number four, Urana Space. Good record here. Four runs, one win, two minors. Ran a fourth here recently in a 43.08 and owns that PB of 42.96. It ran that four starts back on the 30th of March. Six at Hanamati. It's the danger, according to punters. 340 into 250. Well-backed. Last start winner over the 680 at Murray Bridge. Has been here on five occasions for one win, two minors. Then you've got two Quick Strike. It's been easy with the moves for the four and the six. Quick Strike is 390 out to $8. It's been placed three of its last runs and was a winner here, four back over the 5.30, then at Hana Tori at $81. So the market expects the four and the six to fight it out for Urana Space. The $1.90 favourite now was into $1.65 a moment or two ago. Now almost out to even money. Boxing away, race number nine, 730 metres. They'll do a lap and a half, green light on. Lure rolling, favourite box four, off racing. Look at the speed from Quick Strike. Pounced on the lead and put up three lengths straight away on at Hana Tori. Back in third position, Urana Space, and last of all at Hanamati. So the two fancies are second last and last. Up to the post, lap left to run. Quick Strike, the lamplighter. Two clear of at Hana Tori. Then came Urana Space and at Hanamati. Leaders stop now. It's out of petrol tickets. Taking it up at Hana Tori. Trying to navigate a passage. Urana Space just as on heels. Trying to also come through at Hanamati. They jammed up like Bierenberg up towards the corner. Urana Space hit the lead. Put two or three on Quick Strike. Straightening up. Urana Space got the space at the right time. And Urana Space wins by 5-2 at Hanamati. Then came Quick Strike. Last in at Hana Tori. Time around.
0: 4, 6, 2, and 8. So the favourite, Urana Space, much too good late. Really streets away up the straight to win impressively. 260, the approx return on UTAB. That's a decent return if it stays that way for Rafe Ewings at Hanamati. Quick Strike back in third. 4, 6, 2, Angle Park race number nine. Mandurah joins our coverage here on Sky 1 for race number 9 over the 300 metres. 260 Aramosa from the inside. It's 250 to 240 back out to 270. 460 for the 8 Fearless Parker. Sunset Vibe and Neon Fury with Rosetta Street also given a chance. Big program coming up from Cannington in the West on Saturday with heats of the WA Derby. And look forward to this potential star Gideon Minnelli going around again. He's won 4 of 5, including the Mandurah Derby. And he was brilliant on Saturday night, running 29 and 39 in a Cannington novice. So he'll go around in the second heat of the WA Derby, currently a $1.50 chance, part of a very promising litter. Following this race at Mandurah, we are back to Sandown. Patch will be trying to find us a winner for the second heat of the Harrison Dawson Deadly Avenger, currently a $1.60 favourite. For now, this is the ninth at Mandurah with Ryan Levitsky.
2: Last beginner, Red Can King's been jumping well. Sunset Vibe's the one that can bolt in if she jumps with a clear run. She's the quickest dog in this race. But for mine, Aramosa, definitely the one to beat. And I do think 310 is value. He is drifting. He was 250 about 2 minutes ago. Now 310 off the red box. They're about to link in. Race 9, the first 8 winners here were Blossoming Fun, Raccoon River, Spin King, Blue Denim, Major Race, Common Chaos, Mad Howler, and Blue and Bougie. won the previous. Here come the evens. Speedy DeVille, Lady Freya, Red Can King, and

0: Fearless Parker. Green light flashing. Race 9. Racing. Away swiftly, Red Can Kings looking for the lead and getting it. Over Eremosa, Neon Fury, Speedy DeVille, Rosetta Street, then Fearless Parker, Sunset Vibe. Red Can King joined by Eremosa, running on Neon Fury. Eremosa, Red Can King, Red Can King pulls out enough to beat Eremosa, Neon Fury, Rosetta Street, Speedy DeVille, Sunset Vibe. Well back, Fearless Parker, Lady Freya, 17-11.
1: Six and either one or five, followed by three there, race 9, Mandra. Okay, race 9, Sandown Park. It's heat 2 of the Harrison Dawson after what was a great performance from On the Prowl in the opening heat the previous. And now the pressure is on Deadly Avenger. He's one of the best sprinters going around over the past 6 months. A Phoenix winner. He's obviously won the Sandgroper at Perth Cup, going back further than that. But he hasn't won a race in his most recent starts, but he's been against some pretty handy dogs in circumstances that haven't exactly been perfect. I thought when he had the red not long ago with Emron Dancer on his outside, he probably could have gone better than what he did, but this is a big opportunity for him to shut up all the critics and bounce back in a big way because he gets every chance to do so from box number 2. So he's just going to begin cleanly because there's going to be some speed. That'll come from number 5 in sparring. He has got a great turn of foot. He was awesome here at Sandown last Thursday night, but that is his only challenge, crossing Deadly Avenger, because if he doesn't do that, I'm not sure he's going to be able to run him down. And as for the 6 here, Zelda Cavilla, he's not a greyhound that's going to get out and go and put a lot of pressure on the leaders, but he can get home like a runaway train. So he's absolutely a place prospect, but pressure's on Deadly Avenger. He's got every chance in the world to remind us what he's made of. Let's see what he does. Here's Dan, heat 2 of the Harrison Dawson.
2: 9, Deadly Avenger. He's been there or thereabouts in his last few runs. He was fifth behind Mapunga Award at the Meadows and then second here behind Ross the Boss during the Easter Gift. He went across to Perth, ran second at Kenya Excitement, only beaten a narrow margin, the Sandgroper, and then second here to Ross the Boss last time out. So he's been going well, but he's just been unable to get that win in the book. But he gets the opportunity tonight. He's going to be hard to toss. Sparring's in great form. Good win here last week, 29.51. But you would imagine he'll have to go quicker tonight. Double figures the rest. Zelda Cavilla was beaten at Bendigo last start from the inside draw. He's certainly better than that. And Paul Kwan next best, a 29.89 win last start. Heat 2 of the Harrison Dawson. Favourite 2. They're set. And away, Deadly Avenger jumped well and is going to push through, but Sparring's going to lead. Sparring leads Deadly Avenger and Kelly Jet to the first corner and going driving through now Reality Ute. Behind them, Paul Kwan, and then came Mapunga Zircon. Well back in the field then to Zelda Cavilla and also Nangar Charm. And Kelly Jet's at the rear of the field, dropped away, taking the lead now as Deadly Avenger put Sparring away. Bumping there was Reality Ute. Favourites away, then came Mapunga Zircon. This is the real Deadly Avenger. He won it by 4 lengths on Mapunga. Mapunga Zircon and Zelda Cavilla. Nangar Charm was next with Paul Kwan and then came Reality Ute and Sparring. And Kelly Jet has been collected at the rear of the field and the time is 29:28.
1: That is exactly what we wanted to see from Deadly Avenger. And I tell you what, going past the 5.95 boxes, it was crunch time. He was right underneath Sparring and it was crucial at that stage of the race that he made his own room and took control of the race. That's what we wanted to see from Deadly Avenger and that's what we got from him. 29.27 his time. Sparring probably faded away a bit quicker than what most of us would have expected in the second half of that race and it opened it up for the likes of Mapunga Zircon, who also makes it through to the Group 1 final next week, and for the mighty Zelda Cavilla, who we know is one of the powerhouses of the sprinting ranks, runs into third. But Deadly Avenger back on the winner's list when it really matters. He's done super well tonight and he's through to the Harrison Dawson final on Friday along with Mapunga Zircon. Heat 3 to come shortly, race 10 at Sandown Park. In the meantime, it's race 10 up at the Q. Q2 Parklands. Let's get the Johnny Brash for the 10th.
3: Take out number 3, Zipping Chibet. Box 5 is left vacant. We've got Penny Colito, $2.60. Simulate has been heavily backed, $11 into $4. Simulate returning from a WA campaign here to Queensland. She's had the three goes here at the 520 for no placings, but tonight is $11 into 460. So we've got Penny Colito 270, Reciprocated 420, Gordon Keeping 440, Simulate now into 420 equals second pick. Bust Up Splasher is a 23, specifically comes into 16. And the favourite remains Penny Colito, 260, Simulate into $4. Tom Zavellis looking for five winners on the program. Can he get it? They move forward. Bathtub Splasher, Reciprocated, Penny Colito, Simulate, specifically Gordon Keeping. There's the green light. This is our penultimate. Race 10, the queue. They're ready. Racing, fast away, Penny Colito specifically, and now Simulate coming up on the outside of Penny Colito. Bathtub Splasher settles third, Reciprocated, Gordon Keeping and specifically. Penny Colito takes the lead into the back, rolling through Bathtub Splasher, dropping back with Simulate, passed by Gordon Keeping, then came Reciprocated and specifically. Penny Colito went for home before the corner, six in front, Bathtub Splasher, then Gordon Keeping, but it's all Penny Colito. Penny Colito by five, Gordon Keeping up for third specifically, followed by Reciprocated, then Bathtub Splasher. Simulate dropped out. It ran last in around 29 and 7. 503 775 533, the early splits. Easy win in the end of number four, Penny Colito, for Peter O'Reilly. Number four, Penny Colito. 4
4: tonight. So 2 Magic Bandit, the favourite at 3.20 at the start. A 2.60 Magic Bandit, back tomorrow, has been back into 3.20. At the boxes, book your next function at Wendy and you can see some magnificent dogs like these run around. Magic Bandit's been going great guns. So 2 Zipping Aerial, the ladies' bracelet winner at Group 2 level. Both Bowers Ace is a 17-time winner here in 75 runs with 40 miners to boot. And his half-brother or half-sister is drawn underneath him in box number 5 in Back Tomorrow. She's by Shimmer Shine. Of course, both Bowers Ace by the great Flying Ricardo. 360 Zipping Aerials come in from $3.80 now. She absolutely flew the machine here last time out. I've never seen her jump so quickly in her life. And she was going to be very hard to beat from there. They weren't going to run her down. And she won the ladies' bracelet two starts ago. Again, showing much more pace from the boxes. Kayla Jane Coleman's looking after Minnie Finn's Back Tomorrow here. Minnie's got both Bowers Ace and Charlie Barnes with Zipping Aerial. Runners moving over. Halfway through the quaddy, a pair of twos to be alive. And the free-for-all. Magic Bandit at $3. Will make a $2.60 favourite, drawn the blue. Zipping Aerial in one, Back Tomorrow in five, her half-brother, both Bowers Ace in seven, and second line, Zipping Cruise, Magic Bandit, and False Witness on the outside. Free for all, first class, race number 7 tonight. Green light is on, lures in motion, favourite number 4, 260. Magic Bandit, they're racing. They begin nicely, Magic Bandit. Going out hard is both Bowers. Ace, there go, Hammer and Tong. Third is Back Tomorrow. One out, one back. Getting underneath it was Zipping Cruise, coming home hard. And there's a form. Back Tomorrow's come down. Zipping Aerial's a long way back in the race with False Witness. Down the back, both Bowers. Ace goes up to Magic Bandit. Three lengths of Zipping Cruise. Running home is Zipping Aerial. Coming off the back of Magic Bandit. Leads from both Bowers. Ace, he won't go away. The Whitworth Park Warrior on the outside with Magic Bandit. Both Bowers. Ace, Magic Bandit. Both Bowers. Ace, he's gonna win again. He beat Magic Bandit 5.5 lengths away. Third, Zipping Aerial. Then came Zipping Cruise. And then a long way back behind him, False Witness. And just crossing the line, Back Tomorrow after a tumble on the first corner. He is a Wentworth Park Warrior. Both Bowers Ace wins again. Number 7 right up on the speed tonight. And as he does, he likes to share a photo. And tonight he's put his head down on the line where it matters again. He's won by a longer margin than mostly. He's won by a neck. Five lengths between second and third. The interim results, 7, 4, 1, and 2. First bit,
5: 51 metres. And it is all about one greyhound. Pico. So, PK, all the rage here at $1.15. Opened up at $1.12. Remember, Des, 9.50 to 5. Step on at 19. Agent Ram, Stardust, Lad, Satellites, Isla Zorro, 26. Set the tone all the way out to 51. So, PK from box one. Winner of 10 or 45. 17 minor placings, including a last start third behind Highgate Pete. Has recorded two wins this track and trip. And that last start third in Launceston over the 5.15 was in Invitation Company. So back to Masters tonight for number one. Eight, Remember Des, has been placed in 7 of 11 from box 8. And then Set a Light, Isla Zorro, at $26. Set a Light is a last start winner of a Grapefruit Racer in Launceston on Tuesday. 30 and 29 was the time recorded. Being caught over now, race 9 in Hobart. PK is $1.15 on the Tab Fixed Odds board. $4.50 on my tote monitor. Remember, Des, your tote favourite at $1.40. So pretty much reverse on the Tab Fixed Odds board. So the starter giving the handlers instructions to load these runners away. Pico, $1.15. Starting one of the shortest price favourites of the program. Green light on, Masters are set, 461 metres. This is Hobart Race 9. Off. Pico began well, not as well as Set the Tone, who's up vying for the early lead. Isla Zorro third from Remember Des. Stardust Lad was next from Agent Ram. Step on it and Set a Light. Pico, the favourite, took over, drew two lengths clear. Remember Des gets to second. They draw away from Isla Zorro. Stardust Lad heads the rest. Pico first into the straight. Remember Des trying hard, a length away. Pico in front for Remember Des. Pico and Remember Des. Pico holding on and will just get in over Remember Des. They were clear from Isla Zorro. Set a Light, one of the next ones in from Stardust Lad. Agent Ram Set the Tone and Step on it was back in that group. 26-24 the time. Pico sees it out, but Remember Des certainly made her in it late. It's Pico, 110-110. Joshua writes from 8, Remember Des at $1. And they singled right out in the home straight from Isla Zorro, number 7, at 360. Fair split.
6: Scotch.

0: 135 over 300 reggae melody is a very, very strong finisher. Drawn nicely, he's $1.70. To Arana Rex, a slow beginner with a lot of mid-race dash. 26 in her prime, 14. Junkyard Jeff, 14. Zatara Ace is 100-1 and wearing blinkers. Kakagurui, 13, just too good, $6. And Radio Ramsgate, despite winning two of the last three, is $5. So Reggae Melody, well supported. 170 for Enzo Credelli. Arana Rex is a good place bet here. He was a winner against Novice Company 2 weeks ago in 1742 after his usual slow start. Last week jumped up to 400, missed the kick, showed mid-race dash and then weakened. 300 metres is his go. Just too good, Radio Ramsgate, capable types drawn wide. And as I said, Reggae Melody does not need to lead to win. He's a very strong finisher. They're getting set. Late backing Radio Ramsgate. $5 did look quite generous. They're all in. 10th of the night, Full of Fitness, Country 5. Favourite in red. Racing. Flying out Junkyard Jeff, punching up Reggae Melody, joining in Kakagurui in her prime. Radio Ramsgate posted very deep, then Arana Rex, Zatara Ace and Just Too Good, but Reggae Melody hit the lead and sped clear of Junkyard Jeff, and Reggae Melody over Junkyard Jeff. Third Kakagurui, fourth close Arana Rex, or on the outside Radio Ramsgate, then came in her prime Zatara Ace and Just Too Good, 17-19.
1: 1-4-6 and throw a blanket over him for fourth in the 10th at Mandurah. Speaking of the 10th, let's get the Sandown Park Heat 3 of the Harrison Dawson. And we've seen some epic racing tonight. Epic. And this is possibly the best contest that we'll see. An absolute belter. Now, we've got some guns drawn towards the outside part of the track. They've been DeWanna Star, Here's a Pearl, Ross the Boss, 6, 7 and 8. Now, we've got Emron Dancer in box 5. This bloke here, he's got some really good speed, but he doesn't camp himself on the rail. He likes to leave probably a couple of metres between him and the rail. And if he's going to show the early speed that he normally does, I just feel it might make it awkward for these stars on his outside to get across. So it had me looking for who's drawn down towards the inside part of the track. This bloke here, Giacomo, he's been desperate for a box draw like this. He's got it. He's got that insurance of Emron Dancer in 5 holding his line in the middle part of the track and his double figure odds. I thought he was a roll of the dice play at the sort of quote that he's at. And then you've got the red in the Crackerjack Ralph. Now, he has been backed heavily during the week, I think mainly because his price went up at over the odds. I don't know if he's done enough yet to justify being the price that he is in a field like this, but time will tell. I'm happy to be against him from that point of view, but the value sits with the 3, Giacomo. Ripping race. Keen to see how this unfolds. Here's Dan. Heat 3 of the Harrison Dawson.
2: The winner of the Warrnambool Cup last start. $3.60 for Crackerjack Ralph. Now $3.80. Amron Dancer $4.80. Ross the Boss at $6.50. He's been absolutely flying here of late. He's a Pearls at $7.50, Giacomo at $9, Porterono 26, and Paul Palmer, the reserve, gets the run, is the outsider of the field at $41. It's a bit like the World Cup, the group of death. This is one of those races. There are so many chances, but unfortunately, only two of them will get through to the final next week. Favourites equal 1-6 for Heat 3 of the Harrison Dawson. They're set to run. Racing, slow to go was Crackerjack Ralph, winning the start to DeWanna Star out wide, is powering to the lead, trying to push through Paul Palmer, getting across Amron Dancer, and Ross the Boss got over as well, so did He's a Pearl, got to fourth, then came back in the field to Paul Palmer, well back Crackerjack Ralph, Porterondo and Giacomo last of all, but to DeWanna Star, he's 6 in front and charged away, Amron Dancer through to second, Ross the Boss running on, oh look at the boy go, to DeWanna Star 1/8, second, He's a Pearl, I think, just ahead of Amron Dancer and Ross the Boss. It's close. Then Porterondo, Giacomo, Paul Palmer and Crackerjack Ralph in 29-10.
1: Wooshka, cop that. Tawana Star, the Warrnambool Cup winner, wins a heat of the Harrison Dawson in brilliant style. We spoke about the awkwardness that may present from Emrine Dancer in five. Beginning like that, it meant absolutely nothing in a very similar way to what he did in the Warrnambool Cup when he rolled Kenya Excite Me. He wins 18.53 to the back, is flying. 29.10 overall, the fastest performance we've seen to date on this epic night of racing at Sandown Park. And here he is, bang, straight to the front. And yeah, if you were stuck behind him, you were going to be in strife for one to be able to catch him, but two, there was a bit of argy-bargy that made it really difficult for anything to make ground. But as we always say, when they're running those sort of numbers out in front, they are too hard to catch. The Dewan family will be up and about yet again, and so they should be through to a Group 1 final. Second, he's a pearl. He also progresses through to the big one next Friday night. Ripping race, ripping performance. Dewan Star is exactly that. We'll see what he does next week in the G1. One more heat to come of the Harrison Dawson at Sandown Park, which is race 11. Speaking of the 11th, side by side all night, Q2 Parklands, here's Bunny Brash.
3: These runners at the start for the final event of the night, race number 11. The Q.au Masters 5th grade over 520, no scratchings, full field of 8. Professor Star 320, Jeremiah Fire 370, Cash on Demand 420, Margaret's Angel 750, Billy Cash Kid at 9, Wings of Fury 9, Comical Cindy 26, Pocket Picker at 34. I put them in 6, 4, 5, 7. We're racing on the Q1 Lakeside tomorrow afternoon in the Twilight Zone. We've got Townsville tomorrow afternoon commencing just before midday, Q1 Lakeside, and then we're back to Q1 Lakeside on Saturday night. What a night it's going to be. The heats of the young gunners and heats of the young gunnets. Plenty of local and interstate talent here Saturday night. Set for the last race 11. Racing now, fast away, Comical Cindy. Here comes Professor Star, driving through Jeremiah Fire. Cash on Demand, going up wider, Wings of Fury, Margaret's Angel. Check Billy Cash Kid and Pocket Picker. Racing into the back, the leader is Professor Star. Race 5, 6 in front of Comical Cindy. Jeremiah Fire rails through Margaret's Angel, followed by Cash on Demand and Pocket Picker. Professor Star, 4 in front of the turn. Margaret's Angel making up ground. Professor Star in front, and hang on and win. Professor Star beat Margaret's Angel, Jeremiah Fire, Pocket Picker, followed then by Wings of Fury, Billy Cash Kid, Cash on Demand, last in Comical Cindy in around 30 and 10. 5.15, 7.72, 5.38. 5.15, 7.72, 5.38, around 30 and 10. Last favourite.
4: 6 General Lee, Trent Anderson. 7 Fat Freddy for Adrian Child. And 8 Bank Keeping for Todd Barnes. Runners coming out, race 8. So first of 3 heats for the boys as well here. Yes, box bound for race number 8 here for 11. So runners heading up to the boxes, headed off by Al Proctor with Tarawai Brumby, who's won 2 from 18 here with 8 minors. Speed towards the fence in Sleek Apollo. I think Robo should get a decent run because Monsoon Ethics likes to use some track. And I think I'll need just a bit of room in the first 3 or 4 strides, Robo. So on starting time, just running a shade late. I'll come thick and fast here. We've got another 3 races to get to after this one. And there'll be 15-minute interludes in between each of the races here. So 3 heats for the boys of this 5th grade. And great to see the Wentworth Park Warrior win again, both Bowers Ace. from Masters grade. He had to do it against the fast class, and he won again in a thrilling finish, as per normal for both Bowers Ace. He's very much like an octagonal, I guess. He doesn't win by big margins, but he tries to win more often than not, as Greyhounds reach the boxes now. At the start now for race 8, where else but Wenty for the boys. 250 or 6-4, Robo is the favourite, resuming tonight. Robo won really well on debut, out of Quang Magic, of course, the mum of Power and Glory, the Golden Easter Egg and MDC champion in race record times. Standing at start now, powerandglory.com.au. And Robo is from the next litter, out of Quang Magic by Shimmer Shine. Runners moving over for race number 8 tonight, over the 520 metres.

0: Race number 8, the Sit to Go Provocateurs in Motion, 270, about number 4, Robo the favourite in this set. Ready? It flies. Robo began nicely in the middle, going out after past tense early. Getting the third is Sleek Apollo the Rail, followed by Monsoon Ethics. Then came Fat Freddy. Further back to General Lee, Tarraway, Brumby, and Bank Keeping down the back. And Robo took off. He launched clear. Four in front of past tense. Four to Sleek Apollo, followed by Monsoon Ethics. Tarraway, Brumby getting out of its ground now with Fat Freddy and Bank Keeping. Off the back, Robo. He's first up from a break. He's getting a bit tired. Running on well as past tense again. Robo's in front, stopping. Past tense got him on the line. Past tense beat Robo. Eight lengths away. Third was Tarraway Brumby, followed by Sleek Apollo. Then came Bank Keeping. A long way back to Monsoon Ethics. General Lee, Fat Freddy the time, 29.62. He was just...
1: Race 10 in Hobart is only 10 seconds away. Ruxley, your 2.40 favourite. 2, 4, and 1, those placings at Wentworth Park. Past tense getting the victory at $4.140. So Ruxley is the favourite. Has won 2 of 4 from box 8 in the past. He's been racing consistently without winning. Did win here in March and a string of placings since. Only one win from 19 starts this track and trip, but 8 seconds and 6 thirds. Lane Brick at 370. Yet to win since arriving in Tasmania. Last year was at Goulburn. And Piece of Me also in the betting at 340. A Launceston winner 2 starts back. All ready to race. Race 10, Swift Awards restricted win event, 340 metres. Racing. Ruxley deep out began fast. Black Bull Meyer driving through as the advantage of the inside. They're being followed by Lean Brick. You Somebody back in the play. Piece of Me take his cash day release and throw hands, but it's Ruxley 2 in front. Lean Brick trying harder. Ruxley from Lean Brick, who's finishing off strongly. Ruxley will hold on. Ruxley defeated Lean Brick. They're across the track for third. You Somebody was there. Piece of Me take his cash deeper out. Day release and Blackpool Meyer back along the inside behind that group. And throw hands was always well back in 1962. Favourite in Ruxley, Ted Medhurst, 260, 120. Holds off Lean Brick, who issued a strong challenge, 130. 7 New Somebody at 570. So 8, 5 and 7 pass.

Greyhounds are getting to the boxes here. This is race number 11. Grade 5 race here over the 5:30 at Angle Park. This is the penultimate. Four of the five well in the market here. Four Toby Keeping's the favourite. 280 into 210 for Toby Keeping. And it's run fifth in its last couple, but won two in a row prior to that. Market has it on top. Yet to win from box fours, had five runs from that draw for two minors. One Ritzer Watton. Well, it opened up $1.95 for Tim Richards, but it's got a massive case of the blows. It's out to $4 now. So if you fancy it, you're getting much better odds to find out. It has a very good record from box one. So two runs down at Tar Raceway in the southeast at Mount Gambier. Ran second there last start, a win of the start prior. Then you've got eight Paul Leon. Paul Leon is $4.20 in from $6. Should have room to move from an outside alley. Then you got six Jan Hewitt, 10 into 550. It's pretty much halved its quote, almost. Jan Hewitt has been racing well without winning, bursting to win another race. Has been placed its last five, and four of those five placing efforts have been runner-up performances. The only runner they're not keen on here, the punters, is the two Woodside Frankie. It's 11 out to $18. Despite being a winner here in its second last start, a time of 30.75, punters have not warmed up to the two tonight. Favourite is the four, Toby Keeping. Grade 5 race. And handlers have them lined up behind the boxes.

poor Leon and getting knocked out of it. Woodside Frankie, it's gone a miss down the back up towards the corner. Ritzer Watton in front, being tackled everywhere though. Toby keeping, Jan Hewitt winding up. Toby keeping hit the lead, but Jan Hewitt drops on it, grabbed it. Jan Hewitt beat Toby keeping. Third Ritzer Watton, next one in poor Leon. And the two will not complete the course. Woodside Frankie, it's up and about, but just heading in the wrong direction back to the catching pen down the back. Winnie here, the six. Jan Hewitt has stormed home over the top to score, beating the four, Toby keeping. One runs third, Ritzer Watton, and the eight, Paul Leon, is fourth. So interim placings will be 6-4, 1-8, time 30-74. Six.

0: Last race of the night is over the 488. Number one, Billy Me Goat. For Enzo Credelli, the favourite, $1.75. Number two, Zipping Seattle, $10. Katichin, $51. Cypher Manelli, $4. Smell Like Rose, $9.50. Son of Manadu, $5.50. Billy Me Goat flew out last start, led all the way. Zipping Seattle's a mad railer. Katichin's probably making up the numbers here. Cypher Manelli's risky early but has a big engine. Smell Like Rose has good early pace. So does Son of Manadu, but Son of Manadu struggles to run out the trip. They're moving in for the final time tonight. We're back here tomorrow. Cannington Saturday, Northam on Monday, Arvo. So Billy Me Goat to run favourite. Drawn the red for Enzo Credelli. Green lights flashing, ready race 11. Racing. Billy Me Goat began well, so did Smell Like Rose. Son of Manadu joins in, Katichin prominent, in trouble Zipping Seattle, and Cypher Manelli a mile back. It's Billy Me Goat, a length and a half, Son of Manadu, Katichin, four to Cypher Manelli making ground. Billy Me Goat, here's Son of Manadu trying to level up from Katichin, Cypher Manelli tacking on, Son of Manadu's hit the lead, Billy Me Goat not travelling well, although kicks back. As soon as I said that, he booted back, and Billy Me Goat. Billy Me Goat's gone on to score from Son of Manadu, third Cypher Manelli, fourth Zipping Seattle, Katichin weakened, Smell Like Rose last, 27.74. Billy Me Goat, gee whiz, there were some anxious moments. He looked gone just before straightening. But once he straightened up, he got another go on and he's pulled away to win. Enzo Credelli, the 1080 Syndicate, a son of Feral Frankie out of Speed Bandit. He's now won 4 of 15. Second is 8, Son of Manadu.
1: Two more spots remain in the Group 1 final on Friday night, and this is where we see arguably the biggest name involved on tonight's program. That is Off the Chart, who is quite clearly one of Australia's finest sprinters at this point in time after what was a dominant campaign throughout the Golden East Eric series. And tonight, he has been slapped in the market, which is pretty rare for a star to see such a market move when the form and expectation is so exposed. He's been $2.40, now into $1.75, and we know what to expect from this fella. He's going to be tamed to begin, he's going to accelerate like nothing you believe, and he's going to go on and lead by a big margin. He will get a bit tired late in the race, but he should be too good. That is number four, Off the Chart. As for the others, number six, Hurricane. He'll be desperate to get down towards the inside, and he hasn't seen a challenge like this in his career yet. His last start over 600 metres was harder, but this is different, I reckon, and I think the draw really has him up against it. So I'm happy to be against Hurricane. And then we got the seven, Tripped Out. As I mentioned, Hurricane from six will want to get down to the fence. For Tripped Out, he's going to get plenty of room to do his own thing early, and I think he's a big hope to trail Off the Chart and do his own thing from that point onwards. But Off the Chart is excited us so much over the past 6 months. It was a rough transition between being a superstar of the one-turn tracks, the Country Cup Series, to now being a 500-metre weapon. Here he is. Let's see what happens. Heat four of the Harrison Dawson. Here's Dan.
2: Starting 34-23.

second to Espoir before that. $9 Galento, who's won 4 of 12 over this trip. And then $10 for Trip Doubt and Hurricane are both running extremely well. Hurricane in particular, been mixing his distances, but he's been going well. The headline act for the heat, the fourth heat, it's going to be a ripping final. Who are the last two to fill the spots?

0: Stalks the leader. Up to third, tripped out, got across. Then came Master McGraw with Hurricane. And then came Paul Vortex and Lyndon Albuster. Galento is making off the chart work for the money. Tripped out third. Next in the field was Master McGraw. Galento is in front. Off the chart, can't get him. And Galento's race clear. Galento's in. Hurricane's raced along the rail to get second. Third home was Master McGraw, I think, just ahead of Vista Weird. Then Kane tripped out, and there has to be something with Off the Chart. It couldn't be that bad. Next in was Lyndon Albuster and Paul Vortex in 29.58.
1: Galento leads and Galento wins, and as soon as Off the Chart didn't get the better of him down the back straight, I thought, game over. Hurricane was enormous from the drama that he had at the first turn to finish second to qualify for his first Group 1 final was sensational. And Master McGraw runs into third. But Galento and Hurricane make it through to the final. We saw Off the Chart tail off there. Don't think that's anything serious because he's had some drama throughout most of his career when it comes to cramp late in races. In the back of my mind tonight, and I know I should have said this pre-race, the only query you could have on him tonight is the late race, beating the kennels for so long and how that was going to affect the second half of his race. But I really don't feel like he would have ran down Galento, even in the best of circumstances anyway, because we know he's not going to, or generally unlikely to run down dogs over this distance range. But Galento goes through Off the Chart. We'll wait for the diagnosis on him, but I fully expect it will not be long until we do see him back racing, possibly towards a Horsham Cup, which I think is coming up quite soon, or up to Queensland for the Ipswich Cup, which we know is right up his alley. But Galento and Hurricane, the last two greyhounds, to fill the field of eight for the Group 1, Harrison Dawson, next Friday night.

Gary Porter. 70 seconds out. So welcome back to Hobart. Race 11 coming up on the program. Trick for the Medairs Canal is the favourite, 210. Vista Yanks drifted $2 to 280. Fish and Yari, 440. Rounds out those at a single figure quote. So it's been a great night of racing here in Hobart tonight. Our next meeting is a 11 event program in Launceston on Monday night, featuring the Colonial Motel Middle Distance Championship Final. And then we butter up again in Launceston for 10 on Tuesday. It's been a great night of racing here in Hobart. Rojo Maximus for Robin Grubb took out the first in 26.32. It was a little bit too strong late. Tapa Danny Orr won on debut. A good debut win in 19.80 for Shara Marshall in race two. Rio Tia for Margaret Rosendell broke through for a deserved win after being placed in two starts in the third in 19.66. Padale took out race seven. So had a good night for Deb Cannon. Showed really good box speed to lead all the way in 19.42. The fifth was taken out by Kiwi Ice Cube, scored by a length. So we get an inside run to finish off best. Olveston took out race six for Deb Cannon. Was able to cling on to a nose victory in a time of 26 and 16. Race seven was won by Blendon. Settled just off the speed. Took a little while to wind up, but hit the line strongly for a half length win. Romford took out race eight for Deb Cannon. Scored by 2 3/4 in 25.83. Was able to lead before kicking clear at the top of the straight. PK took out race 9, 26.23, scored by a neck. Was able to muster speed quickly to drive through to lead by the 340 metre boxes and was always holding late. And Ruxley for Ted Medhurst and owner Deb Cannon took out the previous by a neck in 19.60. Showed really good speed out of the boxes and was holding off Lean Brick over the concluding stages. Who wins race 11? We'll find out shortly. Last of the runners just arriving at the 340 metres and the starter calling them straight over. So Trick at 2:30. It's finished no further back than second in five starts this track and distance. Vista Yank now out to 3:10, continuing to drift despite winning three out of her last four. And Fish and Yari at $3.40 in from $6. The reserve gaining a start. So the last couple being loaded away. Race 11 in Hobart, the Save Greyhound Racing in Tassie, grade 5, 340 metres. Green lights on. Good luck with your investments for the final time. Off. Very even line out. Pop Skell, one of the first to break it. Where's Artie showing speed? Fish and Yari there deeper out from Currajong King. Trick at a midfield spot from Vista Yank. Just Be Bear and Hattrick Hatter in the straight. Pop Skell a length in front. Where's Artie trying hard with Fish and Yari down the centre? Pop Skell in front from Where's Artie and Fish and Yari three across the track. Oh, if I'm going to have a go and say, where's Artie? Maybe a nose Fish and Yari. And Pop Skell's right in it. Brilliant finish to the last. Trick behind those in fourth place in from Vista Yank, Just Be Bear, Currajong King, Hattrick Hatter. Time of 19.54. Judging staff will be straight to their computer screen. Three across the track. My gut feel was the five. Looking at the replay, I'm thinking nine. But I'm the race caller, not the judge, and I'm happy for it to be that way right now. So we stand by. 5.09 that first section. 19.54 the provisional time, but who recorded that? We are awaiting to find out. And it is 5. Where's Artie? Ooh, got it right. 5.96 and 3 on the last. 5.96 and 3.

5, 9, 6, and 3. 5 Where's Auntie Nicholas Howard? For owner Nicholas Howlett. By Aston Repeat from Medio Pazzo. Notches up win number 6. Holding off 9 Fishing Yari Nicole Howard. And 6 Third Pop Skell Tody Zerkowicz in front of 3 Trick. 5, 9, 6, and 3. A nose by a nose where the margin.

Dogs arriving at the boxes here for the lucky last. Race number 12 here tonight at Angle Park. 5:30 invitation event. Elbridge the favourite. Did get out to 150 from 145, but it's back into 140. Class runner has good times on paper. I think the market's got it spot on, but it is a skinny way to finish. Two Keely Rose. This is trimmed up sharply. 9 into 550. Placed here last start over the 342. Back to the 530 where it's had 19 runs for 2 wins and 7 minors. 4 Victory Club is 550 to 6. Excuse me. 7 Black Chip. 6 to 13. And Victor Chrissy, $34. They'll be lining them up to place away shortly. Greyhound Racing, of course, continues tomorrow at Gawler for the Twilight Meeting. First, there kicks off tomorrow at 3:16 p.m. South Australian time. Then off to Mount Gambier on Sunday. Good luck to everyone in the southeast with their runners. Murray Bridge Sunday evening and back to Angle Park on Monday night. So lots of greyhound racing to look forward to in the state. This is the lucky last, and Eldridge now into $1.35. This just keeps tumbling in, this favourite. Trained by Kieran Corby. So we're standing by for them to be loaded away. And just having a look at my list here, I'm not sure if we've had any training doubles tonight. Trainers have all shared it around for the most part. So well done to everyone with their winners this evening. Collars and leads are off. They're being boxed and loaded. Final race here tonight, race 12. Eldridge the favourite for Kieran Corby. Green light on. Here's the lure. Favourite box 5. Racing. Eldridge had speed in the centre. The favourite goes hunting on forward for the lead, Eldridge, but underneath it, Keely Rose. Keely Rose takes it up. Leads 3/4, Eldridge back in third position. Black Chip, who's only a length and a half off the top. 2 further back, Victory Club, and tailed off was Victor Chrissy. In front here, Keely Rose, but not for long. Black Chip railed through. Now Eldridge, this favourite, is in a bit of trouble. They turn for home. Black Chip in front, 3 clear of Eldridge, who can't bridge the gap, and an upset in the last. Black Chip wins, beat Eldridge. Photo third between Victory Club and Victor Chrissy. Last in, Keely Rose. Time around 30.6. Black Chip, the winner in the last. If you found it, that's a good blast out. Number 7 was travelling down the back for Vadim Roz. Defeated the 5, Eldridge, which was in a fair bit of bother up towards the corner. And then there's a photo for third. No official numbers here on the board. Time 30.64. So I'm still waiting for these numbers. 7, the winner, Black Chip. Ahead of the 5, Eldridge. 4 runs third, Victory Club, and 1 fourth, Victor Chrissy.

0: Shade. It was also second when last seen. That was at Saint-Cloud over this distance. Shade in red and white. As they're now loading up for our sixth race. Happy again goes forward. Happy again with the maroon stripe. Savaro, same colour combination, has the maroon hoop. Legal Eagle goes into three. Three more. That's life. Red Star on a white jacket. Vive Lorraine on the left. And Shade. Shade will complete the line. Six runners for the first of three flat races here at Lyon. All in. They're off and racing. Very awkward start for Legal Eagle. The favourite Vive Lorraine wasn't the quickest away either as they compete over 1,200 metres for this Class 4 conditions race. They're beginning well. Savaro, the inside, showing up in a prominent position with Shade with the red headgear on the left. That Legal Eagle in the dark green has recovered from that slow start and splits the front pair as they race into the first bend. At two lengths away, Happy again down to the inside. Vive Lorraine in the yellow and blue. Bat marker is That's Life as they race through the halfway stage. It is Shade looking to go one better than his efforts at Saint-Cloud when last seen. Shows up here by two lengths to Savaro with the red cheek pieces headed for the first time. Legal Eagle is now pushed along on the outside. Vive Lorraine has got four lengths to make up with That's Life. Happy again now, last of the six runners as they reach the final 250. Down the centre, That's Life is coming through with an effort, as is Vive Lorraine. Legal Eagle kept going the inside as they dash towards the last 100 metres. Vive Lorraine is three parts of a length up on That's Life, and Vive Lorraine will win. That's Life second, Legal Eagle was third, Shade was fourth.
1: Terrell Bello has a fight, led by three lengths to Cold Knight, then another Acid on the home quarter. Still in front is Terrell Bello. Now Cold Knight's coming, but he'll miss. Terrell Bello out by three parts of a length in the end. Cold Knight at another Acid, followed by Ritzer Bob coming home hard into four. And then a breakaway to the others, including Tap Out Rusty, Sizzle Jack, and in front of it, Ibrox Maverick, the time 29.72. Barry Gibbons with a winning double. Terrell Banner refused to give in, just kept on fighting on. And number six pays 740 and 260 for Barry Gibbons. But it's Cold Knight and another Acid. Interim result 6-3-4 and 2. Winning margin a length by three. First split 5-45, 13-7, 17-81. Home in 11-91. And first look at the track for Terrell Banner running 29-72. After running down the straight track at Richmond last time out, Terrell Banner has his ninth win at start number 22. By Shimmer Shine out of Chrissy Benner, a black dog whopped in December 2023. Is owned and trained at Cranbrook with a winning double tonight by Barry Gibbons. Second goes to number three, Cold Knight for Greg Sprott and Nathan Goodwin at Kempsey by Aussie Infrared Beautiful Tees.

0: 2:45. 5:50 for Capricorn 1. 9:50 for Fast Freddy. And then $12 Mighty Scar. And then 21s for Purumba Jazzman. 26 for Dr. Beyond. And also Count the Stars. And 41s for Dr. Hopper, the outsider of the field. Thank you, Patch. Sky with us for the last of the night. It has been a brilliant night of racing. And Damo, thank you for your help as well with RSN on track tonight. This is the last of the evening. Race 12, the mix 4-5. Mavrico, the favourite. No racing here next Thursday night, but we will be back here Friday for the three Group 1 finals for the trilogy. It's going to be a ripping night here, Sandown Cup night 2026. Set to go the last, the favourite in red. They're ready. And away, Mavrico jumped fast, so did Capricorn 1, who's cutting down to the rail, and Mighty Scar's got a good run across. Mavrico's pushing hard, favourite leads. Going up there was Dr. Hopper to fourth on its outside, Dr. Beyond, railing through was Count the Stars, and then Fast Freddy and Purumba Jazzman, but Mavrico found the lead. Mighty Scar's trying to get past Capricorn 1, they're clear then on Dr. Hopper. Mavrico turned for home in front, Capricorn 1's trying very hard, but Mavrico won the last of length. Second Capricorn 1 and third is very, very close, and I'm not sure. On the inside, Count the Stars. Dr. Beyond was bursting home out wide late, and Dr. Hopper's in the centre. Mighty Scar was next. Then came Fast Freddy and Purumba Jazzman in 29 and 40. Strong win. Mavrico wins the last. Too good for Capricorn 1. And it's awfully close for third. There is nothing in it on the post with Dr. Beyond and Count the Stars getting through along the inside. And Count the Stars has got third. 1, 2, 7, and 9, the numbers on the last. 1, 2, 7, and 9. 5, 10.
1: Runners are starting to load up now for race 5. Down at the 1,000-metre marker, there she goes. Russian Nobility. Vanakum has moved up into line. Vanakum. There she goes, it's gone. And this is the turn now of Russian Nobility. Gets up to the stall. About to go forward. And now safely at Russian Nobility. Mystical Mist to come forward in the Lama Scroll stud colours. Mystical Mist goes up and in. Executrix. Versace on the track. Versace on the track goes in. Just the two of us. We're almost set to go from the 1,000-metre marker here. Just the two of us. Stall one goes in. Has to settle just the two of us. All ready. 1,000 metres. And they're sprinting from that 1,000-metre marker. Mystical Mist didn't get the best of starts. Vanakum heads straight off to the lead with Executrix showing good pace on the outside. Just the two of us, then Versace on the track. Racing in behind that is Russian Nobility. Three lengths off the leader. There she goes. And Mystical Mist is at the back end of the field, about 6-7 lengths off the leader. 600 to go, and it's Vanakum the leader, just over length clear. Versace on the track races up into second. Executrix is hard up on the outside, running on in behind those just the two of us. Then came Russian Nobility. There she goes, and Mystical Miss has got close, about 5 to go. 300 out, it's Vanakum the leader. Versace on the track, just the two of us down the inside. Runs a huge race in behind those. There she goes. 150 to go, and Versace on the track goes on strongly here from just the two of us. Russian Nobility finishing fast. Versace on the track, Russian Nobility runs second. Versace on the track beat Russian Nobility. There she goes, and just the two of us. Versace on the track for trainer Paul Matchett and jockey Pilosande Mgoli. Shantan Naika is the winning owner. And the daughter Donon Platina goes strongly that last bit. Russian Nobility will come out second best. Got tight for third between There She Goes and just the two of us. I think There She Goes picks up the third check. And then just the two of us. Vanakum tired late to run into fifth. Then came Mystical Miss, who got a slow start. And Executrix was behind those. So first win, I think, in the new yard, the three-year-old grey fillies by Denon Platina for Shanta Naika and Paul Matchett, the winning trainer, bred by Fulkerbos Drift and Maritz Fontaine. Now a third career win out of 9 starts in total. Hangs to the outside. There she goes. Well, look at that. Didn't get the easiest of passages through. Kabedi James de Harb. In fact, the horse just ran into the back of the leader there. There she goes and was lucky to regain back in third. But Russian Nobility has ended up running into the exact...

respectively in two starts so far this season, and he should be thereabouts. He's not badly handicapped, and Mummy Yaz is a little bit well in, under a £4 penalty for his recent success. Those two against the field for me. Shouldn't be too much longer before they begin to load.

0: So the runner's beginning to load up. Ararat and Distant Rumble going in, followed by Safari Dream now. Got a good position in stall one. Going in Arabian Cobra. Followed by Forever My Prince. Now Land of Magic in the pink jacket. Still out the back, Optimatum, the grey strike. That's Land of Magic just backing out. This time, all good. Strike, Optimatum, and Mumayaz to go in. Mumayaz looks like being the last in. They're lined up. Oh, Land of Magic getting down in stall five, and rider James Glennon thrown down under the gate there. Hopefully he'll be all right. He didn't seem to get a kick or anything. The horse will be taken out of the stalls, I imagine. Oh, he's getting it back on, but bored by the look of things. And Land of Magic is back in there, just got to get that head up. Frightening moment, and they're off.
1: And they're set to go, 140 St. Rico, they're ready. It flies. We stumbled out at the start, but he's showing enough speed to lead early from Sunshine Lily and out wider Summer Faith, followed by Nordic Shiraz and three or four lengths to Mr. O'Brien. The favourite leads down the back. St. Rico and opened up the shoulders and put 4-5 on Sunshine Lily. Nordic Shiraz runs on a breakaway to Summer Faith and Mr. O'Brien. Off the back though, and St. Rico's out by six on Sunshine Lily, trying hard. Nordic Shiraz and Summer Faith. The favourite St. Rico is still four in front, and the favourite's going to win the last for Charlie Get. St. Rico got home to beat Sunshine Lily, Summer Faith, Nordic Shiraz, and Mr. O'Brien, and the time around.
0: Behind those Distant Rumble and a yellow cap, Forever My Prince, back in the field to strike, and then on the outside, Mumayaz, and finally Optimatum. Safari Dream has gone a couple of lengths clear inside the two, chased all the way by Distant Rumble now in second. Land of Magic, Mumayaz still has quite a bit on as they race towards the final furlong. Safari Dream, Distant Rumble is persistent in second, within a length and a half, but Safari Dream, one here two times over the course and distance last season.

0: and is going to make it three. Safari Dream wins. Distant Rumble second. Strike probably third from Mama Yaz and Land of Magic.
1: For the penultimate race here at Nantes, the Prix Brasserie Lacans, 3,000 metres here. Absentee is the 6. Otherwise, runners and riders as per race card. 14, the favourite, Kiri Abella, who is at 1 from the left, brown with the yellow cap. Kiri Abella, 3.1. A win and a third on 2 starts as a 6-year-old. Collecting the

0: Well hit in the pass, Kiriabella. One of the mares. Here they come. Away they go. 3,000 metres the distance for this Pre-Brasserie Lacans. Class D for 6 to 7-year-olds. And Cash Madrid is the first to begin. From Kobe Beji on the outside. Jurek in between runners. Kinder Poissoir. The inside completes the first four. Problems for Cabri, who has steered out of the way. Karel de Dura and Japanga de Niel are in that leading group, along with Kalinda Spoken, who's last of that group in the blue jacket. Four lengths back to Carla de Bonneville, who runs isolated in between the two main groups. Kiriabella heads the second half of the field with Kuroko Luar in the purple colours. Kazan Beach next with Cafu. Kalyan de Solnan is also towards the back of the field with Cabri, who has been disqualified. Joy de Reef is also well back. And make the run down the side of the course. This long left-handed swing back towards the home straight. And Karel de Dura has overtaken Kobe Beji for the lead. Back in third place is Jorek in front of Cash Madrik and Kinder Pressoir. They're the first five. Coming into view now is Japanga de Niel and Kalinda Spoken, with Carla de Bonneville just behind those. And then the favourite, three from the left as we look now. Brown jacket with the yellow cap, Kiriabella, who races ahead of Kuroko Luar as they're met by a roar from the crowd here at Nantes. Certainly a young crowd here today. Back through the order, Kazan Beach well behind with Joy de Reef and Calio de Solnan. Cabri has been disqualified. Races in between both Cafu and Calio de Solnan. He must be 25 lengths behind at the leader, who is Kobe Beji. Eric Raffan seeking a third winner today. Karel de Dura relegated a second. Jorek continues in third. Ahead of the three, Cash Madrik and the two, King de Pressoir. Japanga de Niel is in that next group with Kalinda Spoken and Kiriabella making progress. These are then followed by Joy de Reef. And also there is Kuroko Luar. Units back to Cafu and five back to Kelio de Solnan as they head towards the last 700 meters. Kobe Beji, the leader from the favorite, Kiriabella, who's waiting in the wings. Kazan Beach will cover the move with the orange cap. Joy de Reef peeling out in fourth. Jorek with a minor chance ahead of Karel de Dura, who has run his race. Between them, King de Pressoir looks to run on strongly as Kiriabella takes over from Kobe Beji. The inside, Kiriabella will win in dominant fashion. Kiriabella lengthens its stride on the run to the line to beat Kobe Beji in second place, and Kazan Beach back in third. 14-5-15. Fourth place was tight. Jurek involved. Joy de Reef stand side. 7-2 between them. 14-5-15 confirmed as the first three. A massive run from Jurek has been confirmed in fourth.
1: Direct 40s. Stormy Impact at 50-1 with Lethal Nymph. And Blinky's 125-1. So they're on their way down. They're running at about 2:20 for this, so we're about 4 minutes away to post time. Runners arriving at the post.

Where's a Nose Man? And Ryan Moore on board Red Orange for Clive Cox. Got a good strike rate when he rides for Clive, as Ryan. Runners now being prepared for stalls entry.

Bergerac is being loaded now. Trying to get red orange in. He's got the blindfold on him. Against the wind, is going to go forward as well. His red orange, Ryan Moore. Corolla Point is in. Bergerac is in. Here's Lethal Nymph.

Valentine next. It will be next with Against the Wind. Luna in a Niche is in. Number 5 on your card. Copper Knight, number 18. Keep an eye on him. He's coming out of stall 4. He's got a nice draw, Copper Knight. Sir Lassen, Oisin with his feet out of the irons. Here's Hammer the Hammer going in next. He's a very, very speedy sprinter.

Eternal Sunshine and Arklow Lad. Here's Arklow Lad going in. Bergerac a bit restless. Toca Madeira. Here's Blinky. Cheek pieces and noseband for Blinky. Three left. Sturlason, Jacques Ajaro, and Copper Knight. Copper Knight into stall four. And looks like they're set here. 21 runners lined up. And off they go over five furlongs. Blinky a little bit slow to go. Air Force One the same. So the Lindemann York Handicap is underway. Flying start by Jacques Ajaro on the near side track. Then by Brazen Bolton on the rail is Ziggy's Triton. A blue jacket behind them there is Toca Madeira. Over on the far side against the wind, having a good old battle with Eternal Sunshine. Chased up by Copper Knight. I'm Next is next. Luna in a niche in the green and white hoops follows. And then just behind these is Arklow Lad now shaken up. Speedy Impact together there with Jacques Ajaro, who's still showing plenty of pace on the near side. Jacques Ajaro just about overall in front. Arklow Lad is picking up over on the far side. Stormy Impact in the red jacket behind them. Ziggy's Triton, Toca Madeira trying to stay on. Hammer the Hammers run its race. Lethal Nymph is staying on well. Look at Jacques Ajaro go. Absolutely powering home on the near side for Jamie Spencer. And it's going to be a double for the former champion jockey. This one for Robert Cowell for Fitri Hay. Over the line in second, Heavenly Heather, Stormy Impact, Lethal Nymph right there as well, and also a Sports Coach just stayed on right behind them to press the places as well. Great performance by the winner, Jacques Ajaro.

Show me your favourite, the six, Rabovo. In the darkening skies at Ankara. I think it's going to throw it down with rain shortly. Fives is the one, Anshpa. And at 5.5, the three, Build Your Dreams, is a little late down to the start. At sixes is the nine, Voice of Khan. And the tens, the seven, Shadow Soldier. 12's the five, Massimo Supremo. So your favourite, the five, the six rather, Rabovo, who returned to action recently, goes in orange colours with white stripes on the sleeves. And returned to action fairly recently when finishing a winner here over 1900 metres on soft ground in a conditions contest. And did very well in six outings here last summer as well, failing to finish out the first four in six starts. So two wins from seven overall for this son of Kakali. And is the favourite victory on this occasion. Horse number one, Anshpa, goes in pale blue and black halved colours by Fly By Me. Finished runner-up last time over 1,900 metres behind Rabovo. Was a winner of a conditions race at Antalya on the all-weather on return to action, and was second in a group two on final start as a two-year-old. Got in pretty quickly here. That's Takeover in the blue colours down towards the inside. He's two wins from three starts. All. Build Your Dreams is in the green colours with a pink sash and pink cap. Was 10th on return to action at Istanbul on the 19th of April, but a winner of a group two on final start as a juvenile over 1,800 metres. The final one forward looks like being the five, Massimo Supremo. He's got a decent strike rate as well. And the field are set then for race number five at Ankara this afternoon. A little restless in the gates is Father of Fathers out in gate number eight, the bright pink and green colours. 2,200 metres this time. Stay in contest. They're off and racing for this one. Shadow Soldier has stepped slow and has just ridden to take stride. Has ridden the rear early on as Anshpa goes into the lead. Horse number one by two or three lengths here to take over in second. The Royal Blue.

0: colours, dark jacket of Massimo Supremo, tracking the same distance away in third. Fancied runner Voice of Khan in fourth spot. The pink colours to the outside, Father of Fathers has recovered to be just in behind those. Robovo is further back in the run. Towards the back end of the field, we've got the likes of Build Your Dreams. The back marker is the slow-starting Shadow Soldier. So stretching out into the back straight here, it is Anshba. By a good five lengths or so, she's setting a good gallop here to take over in second. Massimo Supremo continues to be a similar distance away in third, leading the chasing group, with Voice of Khan in fourth spot. So that one's outside goes Father of Fathers. Down the inner then is the orange colours of the favourite Robovo. Also in orange and white is the two, Born to Trust. Build Your Dreams is further back, and Shadow Soldier is at the back of the field. A few of these in behind are just beginning to show distress signals here. They've got Anshba some way in front of them at the head of affairs as the rain begins to fall. In second spot here, and still giving chase his takeover, but he's now under a bit of a ride himself. Massimo Supremo in third spot, continuing to head the chases. That's Father of Fathers with Voice of Khan. Moving up out wide now is Born to Trust. Trying to make some headway is Robovo, but Anshba out in front here has got several of these on the stretch in behind. Takeover is seven lengths down, about to be passed by Massimo Supremo. Robovo is out in pursuit in fourth, but has got a lot of ground to make up. Build Your Dreams has made a couple of places. Then Born to Trust, Shadow Soldier. Voice of Khan is beaten. Anshba out in front here, keeping up the gallop, is still seven or eight lengths clear. Robovo has come through into second, then Father of Fathers. Massimo Supremo is weakening, but this is never in doubt. Number one, Anshba is going to make all the running here. It's still well clear in the final 50 metres. Robovo making headway, but not going to get close to the winner. In second spot, Robovo, Born to Trust. I think that is staying on for third spot with Father of Fathers and Shadow Soldier, all from the back of the field. Horse number one, Anshba, has turned this race into a procession here. And back to winning ways after finishing second last time out. Just confirming those runners in behind. Anshba finishing second last time out in a 1900 metre conditions race here on second run back for this season, having won on return at Antalya on the all-weather, was second in a Group 2 at Istanbul on final start of last year behind Build Your Dreams, who has had been well in behind today. Robovo has chased home hard in second and much the best of the chasers, but never close to pegging the sit back of number one, Anshba, who has come.
1: So her rating had gone through the roof, and now she's dropping nicely to a very competitive rating. Her day today could be she could run a... I don't know if she can beat those, the other fillies, for example, you know, like Winds of Kildare, I think, also massive runner, but definitely keep an eye on Eight Hats.
2: They are loading at that 1,000-metre mark. Let's cross over to Nico.
3: Thanks very much. It is race time in the field going forward at the 1,000-metre marker here. Waiting on Charlie's about to move in. Jockey Schwartz wears the red cap. Blind Fire's just loaded up. Raining Rubies to come forward after that. Wings of Kildra. Wings of Kildra's going in. Raining Rubies, Duchess Zara. Duchess Zara takes up her position now. Raining Ruby sideways on as Jazz Pianist goes forward. Still battling to load Raining Rubies as Jazz Pianist moved into line. Another chance for Raining Rubies. Even a shove as Lovable makes her way forward here. Lovable's just gone in. Raining Rubies still giving a few issues down there. She's just going to turn around again. Starter's assistants are busy still with Raining Rubies. Just drawn up on the outside here. Raining Rubies coming in now. Raining Rubies, Crystal Grove to go in. Crystal Grove is in. The next one is Amazonian. Quiet Winter. Quiet Winter's coming in. Eight hats. Taking a risk. Clearwood Rose. Set to go. Thousander sprint and away, and racing Crystal Grove was a little slow away over there. Running home early on is Quiet Winter. Got off to a nice start. Taking a risk is right there. Waiting on Charlie. Shows pace on the outside with Reigning Rubies. Just in behind those leaders is Jazz Pianist, and then came Blind Fire. On the outside is Lovable, then Wings of Kildra. Further back, Amazonian. Right up on the outside, Duchess Zara. Crystal Grove follows them. Then Eight Hats and Clearwood Rose. Entering the final 400 metres. On the outside, Reigning Rubies. Lovables moved up into a striking position. Jazz Pianist waiting on Charlie. Taking a risk down the inside. Also, there's Quiet Winter. 200 to go. Quiet Winter, Lovable on the stand side. Between them is Taking a Risk. Lovable and Taking a Risk. Lovable on the stand side from Taking a Risk. Lovable will give Keegan DeMello and Sean Terry winner number 101. Second, Taking a Risk. Third will go to Jazz Pianist, and Quiet Winter ran fourth. Lovable, Sean Terry, winner number 101 for him and for Keegan. It's very, very seldom you'll see a jockey and a trainer winning their exactly 100th winner of the season together. They did that earlier on. They've done it with winner number 101 as well. And they won't forget this day in a hurry. Well done to Dial and Chinsami, part owner with Aiden and Jared LaHood, and TKP Racing, Trevor and Pillay, and the Verners family, who've had a good day. Taking a Risk will run into second. Third to Jazz Pianist, and Quiet Winter hangs on for fourth ahead of Wings of Kildra. Blind Fire waiting on Charlie. Then came Amazonian. Clearwood Rose was further back. Crystal Grove, Brandman behind that. Reigning Rubies, Duchess Zara, Eight Hats.

to see Mr. Freedom back here this afternoon. He took a really heavy fall at Plumpton over a year ago. Great to see him run well. Real stable stalwart for Sheena West. Gallivanted and personal best, who's been well back to the 9-4 joint favourites. Cruden 6-1, Trifan 13-2, and 10-1 just an hour. They are the front runners in the market. Gallivanted and Cruden renewing rivalry from their battle at Goodwood just under a fortnight ago. Looks like they're beginning to get organized. Flags are raised. A little bit quick, perhaps. Nope. I suppose to jig-jog towards the tape, that was a little bit more than a jig-jog. Now, whether they'll line up on the tape or try and come in again, seems to vary. Taking a turn. So we're going to try again. Personal best just turning round there. And this time they are off for the Albasti Equiworld Dubai City Bowl handicap over a mile and three quarters, just an hour going forward in the Black Seas. But they're headed by Anniversary. Anniversary, who was pretty keen going down the course before the race, leads the race and is certainly racing very strongly in the lead, doing plenty from personal best and just an hour. Mr. Freedom, the green and white, away to the outside on this part of the course, individualist with Cruden just inside him. And then Alfred Boucher behind Gallivanted, who's in light blue with red armlets, and Trifan is probably second last. They're well grouped together. Anniversary in the hands of Ross Orion, taking them along as they now head towards a left-hand turn, and they'll begin the run round the loop. Anniversary by a length and a half to personal best, and they're going to tack across towards the inside rail. So those on the outside earlier, now on the inside. Anniversary from personal best, just an hour towards the outer now, then individualist, Mr. Freedom close up behind those from Cruden, and then Trifan. And back in the field to Gallivanted, and the lighter of the greys, Alfred Boucher, is the back marker. About to turn right-handed, the furthest point nearly from the stands here over this staying test. An Anniversary continuing to make it. Personal best in second. Then individualist on the inside, third from just an hour, Mr. Freedom in fifth. A length and a half to Gallivanted, who's caught a little bit wide. On the inside, Cruden cutting the corner under Holly Doyle. In between runners, Trifan, and Alfred Boucher is the back marker. Now they return in the direction of the stands. And Anniversary has made it all so far. The well-backed personal best right there under Rob Hornby in second. Just an hour is on the right in the black sleeves. They're trapped by the improving Gallivanted, who's moving up through the field. On the inside, individualist. They're followed by Mr. Freedom. Then on the inside is Cruden in the diamond jacket. Holly Doyle will be seeking a little bit of daylight. Not in a great position, but there's still a long way to go. They're followed out the back by Trifan, who's travelling strongly, but another one that's got no room at the moment. And down the outside, clear sailing for Alfred Boucher. They're bunching together then and heading now inside the fine, just about to pass the three. Anniversary, personal best has travelled well. Just an hour on the outside, wider out Alfred Boucher. They are followed by Cruden, who's got a bit more room now. Mr. Freedom behind these. Gallivanted has had to switch out very wide indeed in the hands of Pierre-Louis Jamin and begins to run on. Alfred Boucher
personal best. Tryfan comes through. Anniversary still in their pitching as well. Then Gallivanted as they race inside the final furlong. And Alfred Boucher from the back of the field in the hands of David Probert has a length and a half lead over Anniversary, who's rallying very gamely all the way to the line. But it's Alfred Boucher for the City Bowl. From in second, Anniversary, and a big run from Mr. Freedom in third.

final trotting race in France today. As we bring in Le Lion and Paris Longchamp very shortly. Not going to be a go this time. Java de Boitron not on the track. Favourite is the 8. Eric Raffan, unsurprisingly, riding the favourite here. Eric with winners so far with Kaiser Turgo and more recently with Crackers de Gez. Jean Legal having a really good season. Jean Legal with 4 wins from its last 5. Off and away, racing favourite here is the 8, Jean Legal, who is going to sweep past the field and take up the running. They approach the winning line for the first of 3 occasions. Jean Legal plays the hare. Isis Deceiva and Justice Brickell. These are followed by Joseph Schopp. The outside of Heidi de Bisset as they make the run down the side of the track, bunching up in midfield. Java de Bertrand with Ico Bon Vautier, and then Jean-Kil Limit in between them. Jumbi Bay. Jean-Kil Limit is followed by Histoire de Lierre as they head down the far side and past the mile and a half start. With a new leader, Ahicha Girl, challenging owner, mate, and stable companion, Jalna Girl. Ahicha from Jalna, at the first 2 from Java de Batron, on the outside of Isis Deceiva. Josepha Shoup next, with Heidi de Bessay the inside. Icompon Vitier is next in the running with Justice Brickell in Italica. Then behind these is Jumbi Bay. Well back through the order is Histoire de Lierre. And Jean-Claude Demit is last. So the stable companions 1 and 2. The red sash of Jauna Girl leads Hahicha Girl. From Isis Deceiva, Java de Batron, followed by Heidi de Bisset and Joseph Schoup. As Italica is the latest one to make headway. As a result, Hahicha Girl hits the accelerator to try and fend off Italica, who's still coming 3 deep. Histoire de Lierre is the latest one to improve its position, with Heidi de Bisset the inside. Icon Pontvoutier and Justice Brickell the next 2, followed by Jumbi Bay and Jean-Kil Limit. Problems for Joseph Schoup, who is the first one disqualified. So heading down the side of the course, Java de Cherese is also disqualified. So 6 and 12 gone, leaving 11 chances here. And they are towed along by the combination of Ahicha Girl and Jalna Girl, the favourite on the inside. 8 from 2. Italica, though, is applying some unwanted pressure if you're on the favourite here. Back in 4th place is Isis Deceiva, a little bit short of room there, just gave a bump to Hahicha Girl, who looks to have run her race. Java de Batron improves with Histoire de Lierre and Jumbi Bay. Justice Brickell and Jean-Claude Demeter are coming off the pace. Ico von Vautier to the inside, and they are leaving behind Hahicha Girl. Off the home turn, inside the last quarter mile, and Jalna Girl is trying to press on and is doing so. 6 lengths now clear of Italica in second place. Java de Batron trying to run on, so too Histoire de Lierre. But Jalna Girl is in a league of her own if she can last the final 100 metres. Jalna Girl for yet another success and a hat-trick of the day for Eric Raffan. Too good for Histoire de Lierre in second place. Photographs all round for 3rd, 4th and 5th. 5 wins from her last 6. Jalna Girl beats Histoire de Lierre.
In the centre is the 7, Justice Brical, splitting Italica and Jonker de Meets. 8 beating 1, 4, 5 and 7 are the trio involved for Minor Money.

of everything, a son of Frankel. Jason Hart riding for David O'Mara. Dave has got five in this race. Theory of Everything in that group as well. Walsingham's gone down too in the black with the orange seams, the Horse Watchers colours. Harry Davis, another one for the O'Maras. First Principle in Mary Fox Studs, yellow and orange check. Ryan Moore for William Haggis, stable companion of Seaforce, of course. Also heading down there is last year's winner, Old Cock. That's in the colours, the Britain colours, silver with the yellow striped sleeves and cap there. Cam Hardy for Anthony Britton, having his second start now for Anthony Old Cock. And he's going down there in with Mirsky, John Blackburn's beige with the red seams, red armlets, Mark Wynn of a David O'Mara. And the one with them there's Croupier. Joel Parkinson and Sue Smith now train him. He won this race in 2023 for the Crisfords. Pink and yellow quarter jacket, black and white check sleeves for Elaine Banks and Sam Lambert now. Ray Dawson riding for Joel Parkinson and Sue Smith, Croupier. And the last one out is Thunder Roar in the grey and the red epaulets, David Nolan for Tony Coyle and Kane Wood. Mike Vince has got an announcement, Mike.

So the runners, the 18 runners, are now down at the start, of course, with the absentee being Galeron, who's being treated after an incident there on the exit onto the race course. And we hope that he's okay, and we think about his connections. Jack Callan, his rider, I understand, is fine, which is great news. But the horse ambulance is going to be needed to attend to Galeron's needs at the moment. The other runners at the post then. So a most unfortunate incident with Galeron, who I think was reared up and fell awkwardly on the walk onto the track. We understand that Jack Callan is okay. So we're left with 18 runners then. In the center of your picture, there's Diego Ventura, who's been running in better company than this and makes his handicap debut today, actually, for James Dorland and Ahmad Al-Jahani, who trains, of course, in Newmarket. Walsingham, who won at Pontefract with a career best effort last time out. There's Shout, great portrait of Shout there, who's not been at his best in two starts so far this season. Didn't run too badly in the Lincoln, but he was disappointing last time out at Newbury. More expected from him. Cerulean Bay is the man of Danny Tudhope. Nick Cable's colours, pale blue. Very good fourth at Haydock on his reappearance. That's the head of Point Linus, a previous winner of the race, won it in 2024 after finishing second 12 months earlier. Theory of Everything is the purple with the green spots. And he needs the rain. Well, they've had rain, haven't they? Plenty of it, in fact. A few heavy showers this afternoon for the grey Theory of Everything. Jason Hart, one of five for the O'Mara team.

Galeron being walked away, which is good news. The filly in shot there, maybe not. She's on the right of your picture, blue and white hard jacket, red sleeve. She's a model of consistency, this Pinatubo filly. Three wins last year. Safi Osborne riding for Rafe Beckett. In the foreground there, Mirsky won the Thurs Cunt Cup, where Seaforce was a hugely unlucky runner. There he is, yellow jacket. So Shout is the market leader now for the Hambleton at 100-30, 7-2 Seaforce, Cerulean Bay 6-1. Money for Point Liners, he's 17-2 now from 12s. Mirsky, the same price, 17-2, 9-1 Point of Contact. Vafortino 11s, first principal at 18-1 with Walsingham, and maybe not. Diego Ventura is 25-1 with Godwinson. Theory of Everything is 28-1. Thunder Roar at 33-1. And it's 40-1 Bart Those.

Mike, thanks for that. And it's good to hear that we're hopeful. The gather on, he was walking back. Runners going behind the gates now. So I think they've got them ready to begin the loading process following that short delay.

So Godwinson's walking into the gates. The former Lincoln winner, Walsingham, will be next. Shout is walking forward next, by the looks of it. Point of contact is in, drawn on the outer wing in 15. There's maybe not next, she's in. Vafortino has got a good draw on the inside in 7. Diego Ventura will be walked up next. In goes Mirsky, Mark Wynn. Walsingham is in as well. Theory of Everything's in. Here's Jukes Command. First principle. Shout is now ready to go in. I think not too many more to go, about 4 or 5. In goes Shout. Croupier is in. Thunder Roar in the grey jacket. Here he is. Cerulean Bay next. Danny Tudhope. Just a couple more to go now. One of them is Old Cock, last year's winner. And Eldrick Jones.

0: and they are ready to race here. Stand by. And they're off racing. A mile the trip then. Eldrick Jones slow to strive the Oakmere Homes Hamilton handicap, and also a way to a tardy start was Godwinson. Racing without Galeron, who was withdrawn before the race. Point Linus, previous winner of the race back in 2024, leading down the far side of the Knavesmire, with Diego Ventura close up, Shout racing on the rail in a close-up third. They're followed by Walsingham and Croupier on the outside in the check sleeves. Then comes Mirsky in the beige jacket. The Theory of Everything is the grey, followed by Vafortino, held up on the inside, Seaforce next to the rail in the yellow jacket, with the pale blue colours of Cerulean Bay on his outside. And then wider out then is Point of Contact Blue, the yellow chevron, who's stalked there by First Principle in the orange and yellow check. Up the inside then, Thunder Roar is next. At the back of the field still is Duke's Command, together with the filly Maybe Not. And they're going a right old crack here as they come on down towards the final three furlongs. Out in front, Point Linus flying along for Callum Rodriguez. Shout on the inside for Oisin Murphy, beginning to close up a little bit now. Diego Ventura under pressure. Croupier on the outside is running a big race. Former winner of the race in the check sleeves. Up the inside, Mirsky trying hard. So too is Old Cock next to the rail. Shout, though, is just about in front then from Point Linus, who continues to battle on bravely from the back of the field. Running on behind these is Maybe Not. Cerulean Bay on the outside, finishing off to some effect. Cerulean Bay and Maybe Not. And Maybe Not beginning to get up for Safi. Maybe Not has won it from Cerulean Bay in second place. Shout was third. Point Linus back in fourth place, and Point of Contact stayed on for fifth.
1: Pesanillo now just asks for a little more effort. Then comes Hood River, and still around 10 lengths off the lead. Hood River still going okay, but has got a bit of ground to make up here. Mandrake is joined now by Dragon Kingdom at the head of affairs. Alone now under pressure in third. El Cacique under a ride in fourth. The rest of them all of a sudden have got a bit to do, and Mandrake stretches on now. Top of the straight they are. It's Mandrake just going on by a length and a half to Dragon Kingdom. Alone in third to the inside. El Cacique in fourth. Nothing now from Hood River, who's under a strong drive, and Mandrake goes on, bidding to make all, just like the last winner, Anshpa. And Mandrake's stretching clear now, three or four clear inside the final 200 they go. Dragon Kingdom, El Cacique is into third, may well challenge for second in a few moments, but this looks all over. Number seven, Mandrake, the only three-year-old in the lineup, getting

0: Alone, Alone, and Gooch Luturk heading home the rest. Seven Mandrake does this comfortably out in front here. A fifth career victory from seven starts. The line.
1: Ready, set, and away. Mulland a quarter of the distance for our final race of the day here at Lyon. This is the Premier Division of a Class 4 handicap. Market leader on the off, Bluff number one, who sits on the inside in around fourth place as Sappho leads them towards the completion of the first furlong and a half. Very keen Moabi in the two-tone brown, liking around the outside, is going to sweep by the front pair and take over from Zara Kiva and Fury Boxing, who complete the leading quintet. With Bluff towards the inside of Ridwan, the two race in midfield in advance of Rolexa with the orange sleeves and cap. Golden Beach is in the middle of runners. Away to the left-hand side, Woodstone is currently down the order, along with Yakka Moon and Persono. So heading down the back straight and passing the six furlong start. On the right-hand side, Sappho leads both Bluff and Rolexa. More towards the middle is Liking, who is definitely the overall leader from Fury Boxing and Moabi. Then came Woodstone in the yellow and purple colours, racing three parts of a length ahead of Ridwan with the purple cap, red cheek pieces. Then Zara Kiva, who's lost a couple of positions. Yakka Moon to the inside. Golden Beach and Persono, who is now let loose and starts to make progress. Into the home turn. It is Liking who leads here by just under a length to Sappho, poised in second place, as is Fury Boxing in third. Waiting in the wings is Bluff behind these with Rolexa against the running rail. Peeling out is Ridwan and Moabi. Woodstone with a bit to do. Zara Kiva likewise. Ridwan between them. Then came Persono and Golden Beach as they reached the final 300 metres. And down the middle of the track, Moabi maybe just in front. Fury Boxing towards the middle too. Far side is Rolexa. Also in between runners is Bluff, who is coming through with a challenge. And Bluff now goes on by a length. And Bluff will score under top weight. Moabi second. Fury Boxing third. Very tight for fourth. Preference would be for Sappho. In charge, Bluff come the winning line. For the Bhutan team, wins by a length to Moabi in second. Fury Boxing was third. Fourth place will be the five, Sappho. 1, 6, 2 and 5.

0: do it with diamonds.
1: Yes. So you get to spin around in the weights there as well.
0: Exactly. So I definitely feel that this filly, if she's feeling good and she's fit enough, she has been rested for 139 days, I think maybe she could be in the shake-up.
1: Yeah. And then last but not least, we did manage to speak about number 10, Coco Melon from the Sean Terry Yard. They're having a good day out at the Volia, and Mikhail Michelle takes the ride for this filly, also getting down to 50.5. She's gone from a rating of 106 to a 78, so she's now getting to a very competitive rating for her.
0: Mm.
1: I like the way she went down. I've seen her go down before, and I think she went down the best, one of the best she's gone out down today. And with that light weight on her back, and she's competed with some big girls around, and I expect her to run a good race today.
0: Yeah, she's definitely a filly that, you know, on her day can run with the better fillies around. She looked well, and as you said, I mean, the yard's just firing on all cylinders today. But we've just heard that there is a late scratching down at the start. Is number 6, Palace Dancer, not striding out, is the what we've been hearing. And she's an unfortunate late scratching down at the start.
1: Yeah, I think she must have. I think Washington did come in and say to us that she kicked
0: the wall.
1: So they just wanted to see her. Obviously, she's not 100% right. And thank you to the vets for taking care of that. But as we say, that Coco Melon is on our screen with Mikhail Michelle on board, and this filly

0: looking at her joints.
1: No, they look good.
0: They look good, the joints and the knee all look good.
1: Yeah, but it's nice to see, like, if you look at their veins, how the veins stick out, you know, that adrenaline's pumping, they've had a good warm-up, the blood's flowing.
0: Yeah.
1: They're all ready,
0: Vicky,
1: to go.
0: You would have ridden, you know, how many times we were behind the gates and horse stand still, and you could feel the horse moving.
1: You could even feel the heart beating.
0: Their bodies
1: used to shake.
0: Yeah, so...
1: Yeah, when they say there's adrenaline pumping,
0: you know exactly
1: what you're talking about. Yeah,
0: they should be almost ready, I think.
1: Yeah.
0: Yeah, they've got about a minute left. I don't think they're going to take much time. I know Palace Dancer was in the betting, but it's still a minute to go, so people can structure the bets without Palace Dancer.
1: Yeah. So on the tote, number one, Do It With Diamonds is now your favourite at R3 for the win, R1.50 for the place. Then Avo on Toast, 370, 260. Then it's number eight, actually, Mount Edna at 650 and R3 the place. And then number five, Free in Seattle, 670 and 250 for the place. But they will be called to load shortly. It is saying that it is due down at the 1800 meter mark. So we'll leave you in a bit of silence before they start loading. We'll cross over to Nico to call home the penultimate on the card.

It is now race time. The field will start to load up down at the 1800-metre mark any moment. Late stretching down at the start is Six Palace Dancer, not striding out. Runners are going for it. Free in Seattle, Mount Etna, the first two to go in. Soldier's Eyes being brought up. Apprentice rider De Harbour to mount up in the gate. Soldier's Eye went in. Juliet Tango. Coco Melon. Do It With Diamonds. Abo on Toastal to come in. Juliet Tango loads up. Do It With Diamonds. And Abo on Toast will be the last one. Abo on Toast to complete the lineup. 1800 meters all in and away and racing. Good start for them. Do It With Diamonds headed straight off to the lead. Abo on Toast has got up into second. On the far side of runners, Free in Seattle, races handy up in third. They followed behind that by Juliet Tango. Then came Mount Etna with Soldier's Eye and Coco Melon at the back end, but a compact field. They're not going quickly. There's only 6 to 7 lengths first to last, 1,400 meters to run. Do It With Diamonds dictates matters up front, leads by a couple of lengths here. From Free in Seattle, racing in second. And Abo on Toast is on the fence in third. Then came Mount Etna and Juliet Tango racing together. Four lengths behind the lead. Another two back to Coco Melon, Soldier's Eye, but still compact. Six lengths in at first to last as they head towards the home turn. Just over 1,000 to go. They're now cornering. Do It With Diamonds is going to lead them into the home straight. A length and a half clear of Abo on Toast second. Free in Seattle, the green and white third. Then Juliet Tango on the rail, followed by Mount Etna the outside. Soldier's Eye, the white sleeves and cap has got five lengths to make up, and Coco Melon's a couple behind. Coming down inside the final 6:50 now, and in front, Do It With Diamonds, a length and a half clear. Abo on Toast is lying second. Free in Seattle, third. Down along the inside, Juliet Tango starts to progress. Soldier's Eye, they've kicked clear of Mount Etna and Coco Melon. Inside the last 400, and Do It With Diamonds led. Juliet Tango, Free in Seattle on the air outside. Further back to Abo on Toast, and then Soldier's Eye, 250 out, and Juliet Tango hits the

frontier on the outside, free in Seattle. Then came Do It with Diamond Spirits, Juliet Tango for Manu Pandaram. Kicked away 2-3 lengths here, and Juliet Tango goes well the closing stages to win it. It's Juliet Tango by 3. Do It with Diamonds, free in Seattle. Then Avo on Toast, Mount Etna, Soldier's Eye, and Coco Melon. Well, Do It with Diamonds was tenacious up until the last 200, and then Juliet Tango for Apprentice Incolisi Mbuto snuck in down the inside and went on to win a good one here for the colors of owner trainer Manu Pandaram. It goes the way of number

0: to stall number 12. The favourite as well, dark money to go into stall 12, the orange jacket, blue diamond and cap. So almost ready to go. Reminder number 12, Manti Sister, is the non-runner, was withdrawn before racing on and away today. Dark money then. Oh, just backing out at the wrong time, but is just calm down. Okay. Moving in slowly. Just the back needs to shut and then we should be ready to go. Still not quite there. Stall handler yet to move away. So just waiting very briefly for Dark Money to move forward into 12, the very outside gate there. And as you can see, they start right at the, as far away from the grandstands as possible, sort of on the little bridge turn at the top of the track here at Izmir. Dark Money has finally moved forward. Set to go for the first of nine at Izmir this evening. They're off and racing. It's all level break. Probably bad battle carries towards the rear of the fear early on. Also, Maslova, not the best away either. Dark Money's going to battle for the lead. The favourite, along with Rutus, he's captain towards the inside. White and Black of Mercia is also up front as well. Misaka sits in behind the leaders, along with the red and black there of Dragon Bore and Modigliani, both sat together. Then battle carries a little worse than midfield at this stage. The Lawad Dance is also further back in the field. Black Breeze is taking a very keen hold at this set moment in time. Tizarokin and Maslova, the back two. Very well spaced out as they're about to pass halfway in our first race, and Rudazi's captain leads by a length and a half from Dark Money, the favourite in second. Third now is Modigliani within fourth position. Mercy is racing a bit awkwardly. Next comes the blue jacket of Battle Cat with on the inside Misaka, and bridging the gap between the two of them here is Dragon Bora as they reach the final 250, and it's Silver Disease captain out in front, but here comes Modigliani down the centre. Modigliani beginning to extend away here from Rotasi's captain and Dark Money, and it's a great win for Modigliani. Very dominant indeed. Dark Money in second. Third went the way of Rotasi's captain. Might have just been Battlecat who may have taken fourth. Well, it was a very, very good win there from Modigliani. Dominant.
1: Orthodox will go into stall six. American Psycho going in under Holly Doyle. And Ross Orion aboard Orthodox. This hot favourite here to make up the line for the Albasti Equiworld Dubai EBF Maiden Stakes, 5 furlongs. Two-year-old newcomers. Orthodox on the extreme right, a rather ragged beginning from Oakford, who threw his head around leaving the stalls. The bookkeeper on the inside. On the QT, an American Psycho sharply away. On the outside, Orthodox. Mobadia is in between runners. On the rail is the bookkeeper, and running very green is Oakford at the back, though just beginning to pick up again, but very wayward in the way he's going. And out in front on the QT from American Psycho travels well. So too does Orthodox on the right. Mobadia, then behind these is Oakford, and on the inside is the bookkeeper. Heading on now towards the 2 furlong marker, American Psycho is asked to quicken up by Holly Doyle. Here comes Orthodox down the outside, could have the move covered. They're going on, American Psycho, Orthodox near side, then on the QT, they've pulled well clear of the others. It's Orthodox and American Psycho inside the final furlong, and Orthodox steadily is pulling away and looks useful, as the market suggested he would be. Orthodox, American Psycho, and on the QT, running well in third.
2: Track to the right. Left now as we look. Magnificent crowd here at Le Leon.

They're off and racing. For the first of eight here, out Le Lion d'Angers, they rise over the first. For this Class 3 hurdle for fillies and mares over 3,700 metres. And quickly over flight number two. Lady de Soye, yellow and blue colours. Right up there early on with Meru, the yellow and purple silks, ahead of Merdoulage and Milkshake du Granit. Stand side for Lucy Lockett, and in between runners is Saint Woman, as we've lost Meru and nearly took Mora with her. So 11, Meru has gone, Angela Zuliani on the deck. The third obstacle as they head towards the back straight. And it is Lady de Soye from Lucy Lockett, Saint Woman, and Milkshake du Granit. They are the front quartet ahead of Merdoulage, nose banded on the inside in the pink and purple colours, racing two lengths ahead of Lovely Wild, who splits both CL Moncaster and Mora, who was certainly inconvenienced with the departure of Meru, as Lovely Wild was just on the end of some reminders there administered by Felix de Giles. Mongay at the back of the field. The rider has lost the cap. Now a black helmet preceded by Happy Family. So heading towards the completion of the back straight, it is Lady de Soye, who leads here by a length and a half, to Lucy Lockett with the red cap, green jacket, racing on the outside of Milkshake du Granit with the red and grey silks. And the front trio are two lengths ahead of CL Moncaster, the blue spots on white silks as they join up with the home straight. This will be the second last in another circuit. At the front quartet, race ahead of Saint Woman, as once again Lovely Wild is under pressure towards the left of shot. Saint Woman midfield with Merdoulage, Mora behind these with Mongay, and Happy Family at the rear. So there's the winning line with a circuit to go as they take this flight, which will be angled out of the way as they head towards the side of the course. And the loose horse out of harm's way, Meru, as Lady de Soye heads them towards the back straight for the final time. Lady de Soye and Lucy Lockett continue to dominate here. The front two race ahead of a Milkshake du Granit. Lovely Wild has called it a day. Very disappointing performance from the favourites. CL Moncaster has now gone into third, ahead of Mongay, who's now produced out wide. Happy Family is following the same route through, as now quickly Lady de Soye is beaten. Merdoulage has also lost ground. Mora at last but one, as Lucy Lockett has taken off. Lucy Lockett with three flights left to take in tonight's opener here at Le Lion d'Angers. The big listed cross-country race to come up later. Lucy Lockett makes the left-handed turn, still with a clear lead. And down at the third last, took off far too early, Lucy Lockett. Lucy Lockett is down there. And now they head towards the second last with CL Moncaster left in front, with Happy Family on the left-hand side. Happy Family has quickly gone through to lead and over the last, has pretty much settled this. Happy Family bounding away in front of a packed crowd here at Le Lion d'Angers. Happy Family scoot clear. 7-8 lengths the winning distance, a jubilant rider, clear of CL Moncaster in second, Mora back in third, and Merdoulage was fourth. Eventful race to start here at Le Lion d'Angers. I'm sure there'll be plenty more of that as time progresses here. Happy Family number two beats 9 CL Moncaster. Mora back in third. Merdoulage fourth.

Just getting See the Fire organised now. She came back and made a winning start at Nottingham. To set her up for a crack at this. Top class filly, See the Fire. She's got three good ones to take her on today. Post time almost upon us now.

Fallen Angel in shot there. She looks big and well. Carberg saying she will come on for this run. And of course, she has got a penalty for her last Group 1. Well, you get a penalty after 2024 for a Group 1 race of £3. So not easy for her. Loading the stalls. Here's Fallen Angel joining in with Red Letter. Just leaves us with the defending champion, See the Fire. In she goes. That's it. Locked away, ready to go. And off and racing for the Albasti Equiworld Dubai Middleton Filly Stakes Group 2 race. And they leave the stalls over on the far side of the Knavesmire with Fallen Angel emerging as the early front runner. And she goes on by just over a length to Dancing Diamond Rain, rather, in second place, with on the outside See the Fire. At the back of the field is Red Letter in the Judmont green and pink, with about 2.5 lengths separating these four fillies as they move down the far side of the track. They're only just topping 30 miles an hour as they move down towards the, and inside the final mile of the contest. So a steady gallop being set by James Doyle on the 5-time Group 1 winner, Fallen Angel. See the Fire, close up in second. Brilliant winner of this race 12 months ago. Third then is Diamond Rain on the comeback trail today, and looking on is Red Letter in the hands of Colin Keane as they move left-handed now at the top of the track there and turning down the side of the course to approach the halfway stage here in the Middleton Fillies Stakes. Fallen Angel cutting it out. A little bit keen on the outside still, See the Fire. Just wants to go just a half a stride faster, perhaps. She's down by half a length at the moment. On the inside is Diamond Rain, and still at the back of the field is Red Letter. They're turning into the home run now, just over half a mile to cover, and they're going to come.

down the centre of the race course here. You expect James Dore just to pick up the tempo a bit now, and he's doing so on board this grey mare, Fallen Angel. See the fires travelling so strongly though on her outside. Red Letter coming into it on the left, and up the inside a chance too for Diamond Rate. All four fillies only separated by no more than about half a length. They're coming up inside the final quarter of a mile now. Diamond Rain up the inside. Fallen Angel has fallen away. See the fire down the centre from Diamond Rain on the inside, and trying hard to is Red Letter. See the fire and Oisin Murphy being held together in front, leading by a couple of lengths inside the final furlong. It's not the 12 length demolition job of last year, but she's going to do it, and do it quite handily as well. She backs up in the Middleton. See the fire beats Red Letter. Diamond Rain in third, and Fallen Angel come on, and she finished fourth.

Well, it's a pretty miserable day weather-wise here in the French capital as we're loading for the first of eight at Paris-Longchamp. We begin with the first of three listed races. This Prix Ésotérique is a listed race for fillies. 1,600 metres the distance here. 10 of them declared. 3.2 favourite is Velakaya. He returns from a layoff to start her first race as a four-year-old. Second over 1,800 metres in this grade in October when we last saw her. Represents one of two runners here for Francis Henri Graffard. Mikel Barcelona with his first job. Comes with the Aga Khan studs. Moon Cloud is Graffard's other runner here. Qatar Racing colours, filly by Wotton Bassett, eighth on the return at Saint Cloud across the river. Hugo Batan rides, just waiting on the top horse now, Brecken Bro, to complete the lineup for our first race. And is in. Ready. They're off and racing. Moon Cloud, the slowest one to get going for the first of three listed races on the card here at Paris-Longchamp. First of eight here in the capital. 1,600 metres is the distance here for fillies as Brecken Bro with the red jacket, orange cap is the first to begin from Anakova at the bottom of the race card showing speed in second place. Behind these, Never Let Go, white jacket with the navy crossbelt sits in the next group with Gargoyle Girl against the inside. And then behind these is Chica de Ciudad against the running rail and just a little bit keen as they complete the first couple of furlongs. Ren de Medicis in the navy colours with the yellow cap is next in the running. A further length down is Moon Cloud, who sits briefly ahead of Caneza in the pink jacket. Final two is Velakaya in the dark green jacket with the red epaulettes right on the inside of Abiat. But it's Christian DeMuro and Brecken Bro. He disputes the running here with Maxine Guillon and Anakova as they race down the full straight. Gargoyle Girl and Soumillon behind these in third with Never Let Go shaken along. Renda Medicis is behind these with Chica de Ciudad against the running rail. Same route through for Velakaya. Caneza is driven along as is Moon Cloud. Abiat last of all as they reach the final 300 metres. And continuing to lock horns here. Brecken Bro the inside of Anakova. Now produced in the three path is Gargoyle Girl who's getting on terms as is Velakaya as they tackle the final 100 metres. Anakova just about in front here from Gargoyle Girl. Anakova beat Gargoyle Girl into second. Velakaya got up for third. Brecken Bro was fourth. Anakova goes one better than the seasonal return to win for Andre Farb and Maxine Guillon. Three parts of a length ahead of Gargoyle Girl in second. Velakaya perhaps a little bit unlucky on her return to the fold, took third place in advance of Brecken Bro. 10-6-3-1.

0: just to get her nice and freshened up for today. She's definitely a filly that's
1: she's trying the distance for the first time, eh?
0: Yes. Look, I think if I remember correctly, Raymond came from almost last when he won on her.
1: That's
0: so
1: right.
0: I think she doesn't really get into the race the early part of the race, and then she tends to warm up and find a good finish. So I definitely feel that that's probably what Mikhail's going to do. Just get her nice and switched off, probably sit around midfield, and then come with a late run.
1: I think because the way of a style of racing, mm. just looks like she will get the ground.
0: Yes, definitely.
1: The way she races. So that's why they've opted, obviously, to go for try the 18. And I think they could be onto something, yeah.
0: In the grey filly is Cherry Clo, from the Diane Stenger stable. We're just hearing that number 10, Beira, from the Robin Clarkson stable, is now being withdrawn at the start. She will not be taking part. She's a late scratching here in the last race. Touching on number 8, the grey filly, first run post maiden. Look, she's done nothing wrong to date. Her last two runs have been really good efforts. Since they've put the blinkers on, it's definitely gotten her mind on the job. She's a lovely big girl, so I think the step up to 18, being out of a jallied mare as well, I think she's going to enjoy this trip.
1: Yeah, I know last time she led and they came past her, she came back to win a very gutsy race, and I think she's only getting better once she's going over the ground.
0: Yeah.
1: Obviously by Vercingetorix, and I think the further she goes, the better. I give her a bit of a chance, definitely. I know she's any price in the betting, but she's a kind of filly that could definitely end up definitely in the first four.
0: And then I know you like this filly, number 9, Apostrophe, from the Sean Terry stable. Two good last efforts. Malisele Kachedi takes the ride. Obviously, he was a bit concerned about the draw, but he says she's doing good work back home.
1: Yeah, he does quite a lot of work there for the Sean Terry yard.
0: Mm.
1: And he's actually riding well at the moment as well. He won the Castle Tankard up in Zimbabwe, so he's doing quite well. 15 runners, as you heard from Nico. They are loading, so let's go up to Nico for the last race out here at the vault.
2: Thanks, John. And late scratching in number 10, Beira, not striding out right front. Right 4, that's number 10, Beira's out, scratched by the vet at the start. It's now race time, the field loading up, down at the 1800-meter mark. Cherry Clo, the first one to face up. Palace Scriptor, deep draw. 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Scarlet O'Hara, Rosie Lemon to come for it. The all black colors of Sheets and Goggles. Right away is the all black there. Sheets and Goggles goes forward. Hopscotch, Court van Draat. Court van Draat to move in. Apostrophe, Party Punch, right away is the purple cap. Silver Flare, Kiss of Fire still to go forward. Arctic Silver is

Silver flared, Arctic silver. Kiss of Fire went up. Is it Party Punch playing up in the gates there? Party Punch is being backed out now. Was playing up in the gates. They're going to check Party Punch now. Number 15 has been removed from the stalls. Marco van Rensburg is out the irons. They're now going to check Party Punch. Was playing up in the stalls now. Just fixing the saddle as well. Just having a quick look here at Party Punch. Marco van Rensburg is limping off the track here. He's now sitting down on the floor as Marco van Rensburg. Looks like he may be injured. So Marco van Rensburg limps off the track there. He's now sitting down near the 1800 peg. They're still looking here at Party Punch. Marco's back to his feet now. I think he's going to ride here. He's limping quite prominently down there. We walk up back to Party Punch. I think it's been cleared to run. He's getting back aboard. And they're going to take up their position again. Party Punch, Arctic Silver and Silver Flare to complete the lineup here. Party Punch comes, well, nearly came back in there. Party Punch has been cleared to run. Going in. Silver Flare and Arctic Silver will be the last two. 1800 meters. Almost ready in the last year at the Vaal today. Set to go. Racing away from that 1800 meter mark, and Kiss of Fire was dreadfully slow. Lost a good six or seven lengths over there. Sharrock Lowe went off to the lead. Leads in the early stages. From back in second, Apostrophe. Racing third is Party Punch on the fence. Then Silver Flare and Arctic Silver. They three off the leader, followed by Scarlet O'Hara. Court Van Draat is back on the fence. Six to go. Then Play With Fire. That's followed by Sheets and Goggles. Palace Script three or four wide on that turn as they went away to the 1400. Hopscotch is racing further back in the field towards the rear end of that field. Behind that came Surprise Party, Rosie Lemon and the slow starting Kiss of Fire. Racing down into the last 1200 meters, Jan Sharrock Lowe just over length clear of Apostrophe in second, Party Punch in third, then Arctic Silver. Just in behind those came Silver Flare across the inside. Scarlet O'Hara's got five lengths to go. Court Van Draat then Play With Fire, Sheets and Goggles. Rosie Lemon, 8-9 to go with on there outside Palace Script. Then came Surprise Party. Hopscotch is further back and then Kiss of Fire. Well into the straight now, 600 meters out, and Party Punch looms up sides of Sharrock Lowe. Silver Flare's traveling okay. Apostrophe down the center. Scarlet O'Hara's in behind those. Then came Arctic Silver's running on nicely. Court Van Draat further back and Play With Fire from the back end of the field. 300 to go. Party Punch, Sharrock Lowe, Scarlet O'Hara, Apostrophe, Arctic Silver down the inside. Silver Flare's also picking it up strongly inside the last 200. Scarlet O'Hara picks it up. Silver Flare, Court Van Draat finishing strongly. Apostrophe still right there. Court Van Draat is coming home at Scarlet O'Hara. Here comes the line. Scarlet O'Hara beat Court Van Draat. Apostrophe third and down the inside. That'll be in fourth, Silver Flare. Many of them could win. A lot of them finishing fast. Look at Surprise Party just behind them with Rosie Lemon, Play With Fire. Down the inside, Party Punch fades, and Scarlet O'Hara for Mike Whitstock's Monte Carlo Syndicate. Mikhail Michel on Court Van Draat flying up down the inside. Between them is Apostrophe. And here comes the line. It's going to be Scarlet O'Hara and Jeff Saister just get there in the end. Scarlet O'Hara will be

first time up over this trip. So we know stays the distance. That was on the turf as well, coming home two lengths behind the winner on that occasion on good ground. And would have a good chance of following up here. Has the least experience of all these. All the others have run plenty more times, with the one exception, the 7 Kankeys, who is the only debutant in the field, but not likely to threaten if the betting is anything to go by. Second favourite marginally is the 8 Ico. Red colours with a white sash, white sleeves and cap by Cameco. Is on return from a 137-day absence today. Two of the four runs have been on the turf, which both came here at Ankara, and the best run was here over this distance as well when finishing second two starts back. Number 3 is Obsession, yellow colours with white epaulets and striped sleeves. It's by Native Khan, has ran four times so far, finishing second on two of those occasions. Both of those runs were at Adana. Came fourth over this trip here on the all-weather when last seen 3 weeks ago in a maiden. First run on the turf. That is the 8 Ico just being persuaded to head forward there, needing the help of the blindfold. Jockey's hopped off as well. The jockey number 14, O Papatia, who's a 100-1 outsider here. Number 4, Sequoia, certainly enters the equation as well. 5.5 on the market. Green colours with a white cross belts and white cap.

raced five times, this Cameco filly, finishing second on two occasions, third on another as well. It's on first run back from 2.5 months off the track when finishing second over 1400 at Adana on the all-weather last time out, 37 days ago since that run. Two, Carla Varsi has also shown plenty of ability so far across four starts. She's by Klimt, so four runs to date. Second on debut here on the turf on soft ground over 1,300 metres. Then had a few months off, returned with three runs. Fairly light campaign in this spring so far. And was second at Antalya over 1,700 last time. That one heading in there, the Seven Kankeys, is the previously mentioned sole debutant. And we'll also chuck in the 12, Life and Light, is the only other one at a single figure price. 7.5 and steady at the minute. Yellow and Blue Diamonds, White Sleeves and Cap. She's by Couleur Glue, has also ran four times. First run Anchor today. Last three runs have all been at Bursa, where finished second on second start over 1,400 metres, but only seventh over 1,800, stepping up last time though. We're just about set here. I think that might be all runners safely loaded. Looks like there's a handler in one of the wider gates, possibly out in 15, with Irva, who looks very much out of form at the minute. Starters happy now, though. 15 of them for the final contest, second division of this filly's maiden. They're off and racing. A couple fell out the gates in behind. I think one of them may have been the favourite, Astralumina, actually, from gate 12. Looks out the back early on. On settling down, though, out in front, Grey Sword is quite prominent, along with Ico, the red and white colours. Also there, Carla Varsi. Down towards the inner is Life and Light. The inside rails, Queen Ezra, is about halfway back. Towards that one's outside is His Kazen. Wide on the course is Opapatia. Towards the rear early on is Irva. Also back there is Astralumina. Yellow colours of Obsession is also towards the rear end of the field. With a purple jacket, Big Black is also towards the back. But this leader has gone streaking away here. The purple and orange colours of the six, Big Black, who has stretched on by 10 lengths here to Carla Varsi. Ico in second, Life and Light in fourth spot. Around the outside, Opapatia is shaken up. Obsession is some way back in the field here. Astralumina was the one who was slow away and is just about last of all, although is making some headway now in between runners, but is having to do quite a bit from back there. Up front, though, Big Black has stopped very quickly indeed on the bend, and it's left with Carla Varsi out in front now. Down towards the inside is Life and Light. Sticking on out wide is Queen Azra, who was on the inside not too long ago, and Queen Azra now coming to put it up to Life and Light on the inside. Carla Varsi, Ico is next. Queen Azra on the run to the line is stretching away and wins it by a length and a half close home to Life and Light in second. Carla Varsi, Ico, several struggling to get into it. Obsession did make some late headway, as well as the favourite Astralumina. Queen Azra.

0: Just beginning to get them ready for Stoll's entry. The first couple have gone in. Morshdi just backing away slightly. In the background as well is King's Trail. Here's Morshdi, action already in there. So too Guildmaster. Christmas Day is out the back. Item going forward, Wise Prince is behind him. When he goes in, there'll be three left. Al Zanati in the blue cap, King's Trail in the white cap, and Christmas Day. So three left. Al Zanati, who ran extremely well in the Sandown Classic trial, he's in. So Christmas Day, who's been very quiet going to post, goes in next. That just leaves us with King's Trail, trying to bounce back from that run in the Guineas last time. Here we go. Eight runners dispatched on their way then for this Albasi Equiworld Dubai Dante Stakes with 2026. Wise Prince wasn't the fastest away. Looks as though he's going to be held up. The other horse that's at the back there in the white cap is King's Trail, as they just sort themselves out through the first furlong and a half. Action leads a Ballydore 1-2 as Christmas Day settles in his slipstream. Is that the plan, perhaps, as they race across the far side of the Knavesmire? Morshdi is on the rail, racing in the yellow jacket, just shading Guildmaster for fourth place then behind them, as Al Zanati goes forward in third. Then comes Wise Prince and Item. At the back of the field, held up King's Trail in the hands of William Buick, and they're moving down the far side at just over 35 miles per hour as they head down now towards the six furlong marker. Out in front, Action, big strong chestnut with a big stride, leading from in second place. Perhaps Al Zanati there, bob of the head, just ahead of Christmas Day's dark blue jacket on the outside as they move around the top of the track. Morshdi on the rail, Tom Marcon is next, flanked then by Guildmaster and James Doyle. Then behind them, Wise Prince and Item, and still looking on at the rear is King's Trail in the white cap as they straighten up now for the judge here in the 2026 Albasi Equiworld Dante Stakes. Down the home straight they come, Action showing out in front. On the near side towards the centre of the track, the dark blue jacket of Christmas Day. The nose-banded runner is Al Zanati, who's beginning to close with Christmas Day on this leader. Spread right across the course now. Item coming into it on the far side. Morshdi, yellow jacket, being popped a few questions. Wise Prince on the left is coming through with a bit of a run. So too trying his King's Trail. Runners racing inside the final furlong and a half in the Dante. Wide open, Action. Continuing the gallop up the inside with Item coming there to challenge him. The unbeaten Item laying it down out of Action. They've kicked clear of Christmas Day, who's keeping on back in third, and it's Item and Colin Keane have struck the front in the Dante, and he looks a bit green, but he's going further clear and maintains his unbeaten record. Impressive win from Item. Three out of three now. Action, Christmas Day, tight for fourth then, with on the near side King's Trail, followed by Morshdi behind him.
1: Well, Item there flagging up his chance for the Betfred Derby in the Dante at York. For the Andrew Balding team, Colin Keane riding for Judmont. They're loading up here for this Albasi Equiworld Dubai Novice Stakes. Pacific Storm about to go in. Who's Lope is in. Warith in the yellow jacket, the 11-8 on favourite Warith. Under Holly Doyle, waiting for Ancestor, Brother Jack and Ramley. Ancestor just needing a little persuasion to go in on debut. Gelded Son of See the Stars. Warith 11-8 on still as they Continue to load Ancestor 100-30, who's Lope in the stalls at 15-2. Pacific Storm at 8-1. Ramley 12-1. And Brother Jack at 80-1. The last two to go in, Ramley and Brother Jack. That's it, lined up for the Albasti Equiworld Dubai Novice Stakes over a mile and a quarter. And they're away. Pacific Storm hesitated, leaving the stalls, was slowly into stride. Brother Jack not too quick either. Warith and on the inside, Ancestor through the first furlong, followed by Ramley out wide, who's Lope in the white with the green hoop towards the inside, then Brother Jack, and the slow-starting Pacific Storm is the back marker as they head now into the right-hand turn on that far side of the racecourse. And Warith going on here by a length and a half to Ancestor in second. Ramley is third. Then who's Lope on the inside in fourth place from Brother Jack and Pacific Storm. Ancestor taking quite a keen hold, going right up on the outside of Warith here as they round this bend. Ancestor wide of Warith, the odds-on favourite. Then three lengths away to Ramley, Brother Jack, who's Lope behind those, and Pacific Storm as they make their way now towards the final five furlongs. Warith and the yellow jacket, the light blue of Ancestor. On the right, Brother Jack in pink, followed by Ramley. On the inside is who's Lope in the white cap and Pacific Storm. It's a steep learning curve for him today so far, but getting a little bit closer, albeit under pressure. Warith from Ancestor, who's Lope on the rail, Ramley, Brother Jack and Pacific Storm, as now they head on towards the final three and a half furlongs. Warith leading, Ancestor's right alongside, though looks a big scopey sword. Ramley is behind those, then who's Lope, Brother Jack and Pacific Storm. Holly Door gets to work on Warith. Ancestor's trying to go with this leader now. The chips are down. On the outside, Ramley, followed by who's Lope. Warith hanging off the rail from Ancestor. Big run from Ramley on the outside in the striped jacket. Then who's Lope. Warith is still the leader from Ramley. Ancestor's effort is just petering out. Who's Lope staying on? But Warith is in command, passing the furlong marker. Goes clear by four or five lengths now from Ramley. And who's Lope? And the favourite will win is Warith in the yellow jacket, out clear in the colours of Sheikh Ahmed Al Maktoum. Tight second, who's Lope possibly ahead of Ramley and then Ancestor.

way to the start. Aston Clinton waiting with Heracles and Tyson. First handicap of the card here at Perry Longchamp, where the rain has stopped for now. Starter is poised. Stephen Pasquier and Tyson completes the line. They're off and racing. Class 3 handicap for 4-year-olds over 1 mile. Division 1, as they were dispatched, Kimbia, the fastest into stride, leads early from What a Hero and also Modern Spirit to the wide outside. This front trio are followed by Silgrey Pitt in the yellow and black colours as they race through the first furlong. Santa Eligius is behind these in the orange and light blue, racing in company with Tyson. And also in that group is Aston Clinton as they turn quickly right-handed down the side. Also down the order at the moment is Ipso Facto and Pontos. Back marker is Heracles, who is now preceded by Tyson. Summer Blow is another one in midfield as this leader is kicking, approaching the halfway stage. Has opened up an advantage of around 6 to 7 lengths, Kimbia, and double-seeking Maxine Guion as they head towards the last 500 metres. Kimbia has stolen a march on Modern Spirit in second. What a Hero third. Silgrey Pitt behind these with Aston Clinton against the running rail. Santa Eligius is starting a challenge, followed by Summer Blow and Pontos with a lot to do. Ipso Facto behind these with Tyson and Heracles last of all as they head into the closing stages. Santa Eligius just held together and now asked to stretch. Santa Eligius is now picking up on the front end. Saint Eligius is clear on the run to the line. Saint Eligius for Augustin Madame beats Silgrey Pitt into second. Summer Blue was third. Photograph for fourth. Saint Eligius the winner, three lengths clear of Silgrey Pitt. Summer Blue third. Fourth place. Ooh, 10 and 11 in front of 12, 4, 6 and 1.

Trust House at 13-8 favourite, with Castle Ivers at 7-2 and Double Oban at 9-2. So the three Ollie Murphy trained runners heading the betting here, with at 11-2 Pure Gold, Nottam backed in from 13-2, 17-2 at Magnolia, and O'Janey at 12-1.

Runners now about to be called in. And they're off. Jumping away for the Edinburgh Gin Seaside Handicap Hurdle over 2 miles. And Castle Ivers straight into the lead. From in second position, Trust House, the market leader. And then in third, also in orange and black, Double Omen as they cross flight at number one. A little wider out on the course runs O'Janey. They're in front of Magnolia. And finally, the best turned out winner, Pure Gold. So Castle Ivers looking to bounce back following his run at Ayr last time out and into the home straight, ridden positively today by James Bowen. And comes off the corner some 3 lengths to the good over Trust House in second, who's looking for this hat-trick of wins following on from successes at both Market Raisin and Fosslass the last twice. As we look on down the course, O'Janey, who's returning from getting on for 200 days off the track, being brought wide by JJ Slevin, all of the other jockeys keeping more across to the inside. So Castle Ivers from Trust House, Magnolia, Double Omen, O'Janey all by herself on the wide outside, and Pure Gold also towards the tail of the field as they now go down to flight at number three. This will be the last next time. All over it safely, the leader jumping well and running along with plenty of enthusiasm here with ears pricked. It is Castle Ivers then with just over a circuit remaining, from Trust House in second place, then Magnolia to the inside of Double Omen, second last O'Janey, and Pure Gold, previous course winner, is the back marker. Pure Gold, the only previous course winner in the field, as Castle Ivers takes them out now towards obstacle number four with about a 3-length lead. From in second position, stable companion Trust House. The other Ollie Murphy representative, Double Omen, is in a dispute of third on jumping that flight with Magnolia. And then a 3-length break off them to O'Janey. And last of all continues to be Pure Gold. Off they go into the back straight. Through halfway now in this Edinburgh Gin Seaside Handicap Hurdle, Castle Ivers from along the inside at Trust House. Magnolia in the white and red, Double Omen. Tom Hutsby a little wider out, asked up at the next flight, came up well too there, Double Omen. And then in fifth, Pure Gold moving on in front of O'Janey as they race towards the end of the far side. 3 more flights of hurdles to jump. And it is Castle Ivers bringing them into the final 5 furlongs or so, tracked closely by Trust House. Then Magnolia, O'Janey deeper out of Double Omen and Pure Gold as Castle Ivers heads down to the 3rd flight from the end. Got across safely, but Trust House looking fairly menacing now in the orange and black colours to the inside. Out a bit deeper is Magnolia, then Pure Gold, who travels well, the red cap along the inside of the ridden along Double Omen, and O'Janey last of all. They turn the corner. 3 furlongs left to travel and 2 more flights to jump. It is Castle Ivers, who's made every step of the running to this point, tracked into the home straight by Trust House as they now head down towards 2 out. Castle Ivers beginning to quicken things here. Trust House in the leader's slipstream as they head down towards the 2nd flight from home. Magnolia trying to get into it down the outside. Then Pure Gold at Double Omen, who flattened that flight. And O'Janey, who's now tailing off, heading towards the final obstacle. And it is Castle Ivers with the white face now being pestered by Trust House on the outside. The Bowen brothers fighting it out as they come to the last. Still just Castle Ivers from in second position, Trust House, with back in behind them Magnolia. And racing into the closing stages, Castle Ivers is seeing this out really determinedly from in second place, Trust House, and this is much more like it from Castle Ivers, and scores under James Bowen, an all the way winner. A treble on the card for trainer Ollie Murphy, who saddles the 1-2 as Trust House finishes in second, Magnolia third.

So Dickensian, the winner at York at 12-1 for the Kevin Ryan team. And here we will shortly be loading up. Dismounted Live in the Light, who was keen on the way down. The saddle might have just slipped a bit. Alma Latina, the 6-5 favourite, Pyrian, 7-4, 6-1 take a view. Blue Noon at 10-1, Counter Intuitive at 12-1, 40s Sullom Voe, 50s Persian Floor, 80-1 and upwards the others. Orcus has also been dismounted by Ross Orion, who seeks a double after his win on Orthodox, looked a nice two-year-old for Clive Cox earlier.

Ross Orion back aboard AUKUS.

0: Well, Living the Light is still without David Egan aboard. They begin to load up. Counterintuitive goes in, take a view. David Egan jumping back aboard, Living the Light. Blue Noon goes in the blue with the white disc. Pyrion will go into stall one. No bad place to be on the inside, round the loop. Orcus going forward towards a wider draw. Followed by Christina in the colour change, red and white diamonds, drawn 11, widest of all.
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both showing speed to head forward. Miracle Memphis being driven forward around the outside of Blackjack, and Midnight Sophia next along the inside. Then off the edge, who's taken back Mouton G'day along with Topaz, and there's now three lengths away to Love Your Mother, who will settle down last of all. 1,600 metres left to run in the first, and it's Flow Motion, who got across to find the lead in a harness link lead time of 26.7. Lord Fantasy trails, and Miracle Memphis is parked. Three back the inside is Midnight Sophia. 1-1 and a nice trip for Blackjack in front of Off the Edge. Then Mouton G'day, Topaz, and back last of all is Love Your Mother, as Flow Motion brings them down in front of us. With just over a circuit left to make, it gets to dictate terms, leads by a length and a half. On the trailing, Lord Fantasy and Miracle Memphis. No Luck Fresh is up, parked 1-1 Blackjack around Midnight Sophia. There's 2.5 to Off the Edge, Mouton G'day, Topaz, and three lengths away to Love Your Mother. First quarter in 31.7, as Flow Motion takes them to the 1,000 metres and leads the way by a length. Miracle Memphis to the leader's wheel, and trailing is Lord Fantasy, 1-1 Blackjack around Midnight Sophia. Next in turn is Off the Edge in front of Mouton G'day, Topaz, and there's two lengths away to Love Your Mother as they work inside the 800 metres, where Flow Motion leads the way. The margin is a length on Miracle Memphis, and trailing Lord Fantasy, 1-1 Blackjack. Second quarter, 30.6, the half in 62.3. Here's a run from Mouton G'day, improving three wide. That'll drag Topaz into the race here, the favourite. Back and behind runners, Midnight Sophia, Off the Edge, and Love Your Mother's last. Flow Motion brings them inside the 500. Three wide on them quickly is Mouton G'day. Miracle Memphis in the parked position, driven along. Three wide with cover. Topaz into a dangerous spot. Lord Fantasy sweating. The passing lane to open up. The Pebble Beach lane. Third quarter, 30.5. And in behind them, Blackjack. Flow Motion for home. Miracle Memphis sticks on. Three wide on those. Mouton G'day. Lord Fantasy the inside, and starting to get into it is Topaz the widest. Mouton G'day to the leaders. Topaz trying to get over top of them, like they're the two. Mouton G'day and Topaz, and flying late is Love Your Mother.

As our starter asks them to walk forward, they release and they're racing. Everything down and trotting in the early stages. Katie Grins barefoot and a lot of trouble showing speed out wider. Trans-Tasman Bubble. We duck over to the inside to get a soft run through. Then Ruthless Emma around the outside of Kinga Roy, who's going to get into a beautiful spot here in the early stages. Out wider Mode is improving, and there's now 8 or 9 or maybe 10 lengths away to Bluey, who was slow to go as they're 3 abreast into the first turn. And out wider a lot of troubles has brought Her Manners Today, and she's going to trot around them and take up the lead with 2200 metres left to run. Katie Grinzel trail in third is Trans-Tasman Bubble, fourth, and the first one away from the inside is Baffled. In front of the race favourite Kinga Roy, followed through by Ruthless Emma around Mode, and there's now 3 away to Bluey last of all. 2,000 metres left to run, and it is a lot of trouble who leads the way, the margin 2.5 lengths. On the trailing Katie Grins in third is Trans-Tasman Bubble. Baffled had room to drop in and find the back of Trans-Tasman Bubble. That'll leave Kinga Roy parked. 1-1 Ruthless Emma around the outside of Mode, and with 1,800 metres left to go, Bluey is last of all in 10 or 12 off this leader. That leader is a lot of trouble and works them towards the 1,650 metres and leads the trailing Katie Grins and Trans-Tasman Bubble third. Kingaroy the first one away from the inside and slowly edging forward around Baffled. 1-1 Ruthless Emma, then Mode and Bluey. Harness link lead time in 1:22.2. As a lot of trouble brings them to the start point, they've completed a full circuit. The margin a length and a half on Katie Grins, and Kinga Roy doing it the tough way up parked around Trans-Tasman Bubble. 1-1 for Ruthless Emma around Baffled, then Mode and Bluey last of all. A lot of trouble really getting to dictate terms out in front here for Johnny Cox, and the lead margin is a length and a half on the trailing Katie Grins. Trans-Tasman Bubble is next along the inside, and Kinga Roy parked but applying no pressure to the speed. 1-1 Ruthless Emma around Baffled, then Bluey and Mode last. First quarter 32-6. It's a lead to suit. A lot of trouble inside the 1,000 metres. Katie Grins trails and up parked as Kinga Roy. 1-1 Ruthless Emma. Three back the inside as Trans-Tasman Bubble, followed through by Baffled, then Bluey and Mode is last of all and about to get into the running line. 800 metres left to go. Trouble, Lodge, Trot. And it is a lot of trouble who leads the way. The margin is a length and a half on the trailing Katie Grins. Second quarter 32-1, the half and 64-7. Kinga Roy's been forced to face the breeze throughout, and 1-1 Ruthless Emma in a good spot. Trans-Tasman Bubble next along the inside, 600 metres left to go. Bluey around the outside of Baffled, and last of all is Mode. Well, it's a lot of trouble, and they have really left her alone in front here towards the 450. Kinga Roy, given a bit of rain, now gets to the lead as well, but the leader travels well. Katie Grins awaiting use of the Pebble Beach passing lane, then Ruthless

But the mobile to the back, 1980 metres. We're almost there. We are. Green Knight on IRT Mobile pulls away. Better Man and Ultimate Dreamer both showing speed early. Delighting Golden Oka racing forward. Scotland Fortress was crossed in the early stages. Might end up three back here and does. The Gangster next. Ultimatum improving wider the favourite. And behind those, the two Negus runners, Sky News and last of all, the Seamstress and last of all is Sky News. As they work their way towards the 1600 metres, an Ultimate Dreamer found the lead over Better Man. Sitting third is Delight and Golden and Oka forced to face the breeze around Scotland Fortress. Harness link lead time in 26.8. Ultimatum's found a gun run here in the 1-1, working around the outside of the Gangster. Second to last is the Seamstress and Sky News is last of all. So Ultimate Dreamer brings them down in front of us. Leads the way a length and a half over the trailing Better Man and up parked is Anoka, but applying no pressure to the speed. Delight and Gold is next along the inside. 1-1 for Ultimatum around the outside of Scotland Fortress. Then the Seamstress who covers up the Gangster and Sky News last of all. First quarter in 31-8. And out in front, it's Ultimate Dreamer who gets to lead the way, takes them to the 1,000 metres, leads Better Man, who will await use of the Pebble Beach passing lane in Oka Park. Here's Ultimatum starting a move three wide. He works around the outside of an Oka and buried now three back. The inside is Delight and Gold is improving. Wider is at the Seamstress. Away from the inside now, Scotland Fortress. Back last is Sky News and the Gangster back with it. As Ultimate Dreamer takes them down the back, the second quarter in 31-8, the half in 63-6. Ultimatum now to the leader's wheel and Better Man awaiting use of the passing lane. 1-1 and Oka around Delight and Gold. Three wide is the Seamstress trying to follow it into the race is Sky News. Scotland Fortress needs an out, hemmed up between runners and last the inside is the Gangster. 4:50 left to run. Ultimate Dreamer by 3/4 of a length on Ultimatum. Better Man stalking the leaders waiting for the passing lane and Oka about to get clear then Delight and Gold and then behind those Scotland Fortress. Third quarter 30.7. An Ultimate Dreamer sent for home. Better Man, the big danger, about to get the inside. And Oka coming to the outside. Then Delight and Gold. It's Ultimate Dreamer inside the 150. Better Man, the inside. And Oka leading down. Delight and Gold trying to get clear. Better Man underneath of Ultimate Dreamer. And an Oka starting to arrive with Delight and Gold between horses. Or maybe an Oka on the inside. Better Man, but that is close. I think third over will be. The next one to go by Delight and Gold, who was very close up. Ultimate Dreamer, the Gangster arriving late. Scotland Fortress, Ultimatum, Sky News, and the Seamstress.

Zastada walks them forward. He releases them. They're racing. Getting it wrong in the early stages. What the Bell, the favourite, has galloped. He's settled now, but he's last. Racing to the early lead as Oliver and out wider. Bonnie Bagri's got it right into the first turn today. She's heading forward. Muslin will settle down in third, and there's three or four lengths away to Waihi Mohana, who works around the outside of Aradine. Then Royal Deirdre, What the Bell, and Florence the Machine. They're last by 2.5 lengths. As Bonnie Bagri grabs the lead into the first turn and now gets over to the pylons to lead by a length and a half on the trailing Oliver. Waihi Mohana away from the inside and inching forward around the outside of Muslin. Harness link lead time 32.9. In the 1-1 is Royal Deirdre around Aradine, Florence the Machine, and What the Bell. The favourite is last and hemmed away to the inside at this stage as Bonnie Bagri trots them down in front of us and leads the way a length and a half on the trailing Oliver, and Waihi Mohana just inching forward the outside. 1-1 for Royal Deirdre around the outside of Muslin, Florence the Machine, Aradine, and What the Bell gets away from the inside but is last of all. First quarter in 31.7. And Bonnie Bagri takes them out of the home straight and improves inside the 1,050 metres to lead a length and a half on the parked Waihi Mohana. Trailing as Oliver will await you.

to the Pebble Beach passing lane and 1-1 Royal Deirdre around the outside of Muslin. Next is Florence the Machine, second to last Aradine, and last of all is What the Bell. The favourite will have to pass them all if he's to be a winner as they work inside the 800 metres. Where up front it is Bonnie Bagri dictating terms a length and a half way, Hemohanna. Second quarter 30 and 5, the half and 62 and 2. Trailing is Oliver and 1-1 Royal Deirdre around the outside of Muslin. Florence the Machine about to come three wide. That'll drag What the Bell into the race, and back last along the inside is Aradine as Bonnie Bagri brings them to the 400. Put to pressure, Wahimo Hanna not responding. Oliver travels well the trail, trying to get into it now is Muslin. Wide is coming Florence the Machine, and out there as well with it is Royal Deirdre. Third quarter and 30.2. Bonnie Bagri goes for home, leads a length and a half. Inside opening up for Oliver. Aradine and Muslin trying to make ground. Then Florence the Machine, the outside. It's Bonnie Bagri inside the 100. Leads a length and a half on Oliver. Aradine at them late with Muslin, but Bonnie Bagri brings him out and takes them all of the way. Too good. Second over Oliver, third Aradine crossing there in a close photo with Muslin, then Florence the Machine, What the Bell, favourite never in it. After that early indiscretion, Royal Deirdre and Wahimo Hanna will be last. Bonnie Bagri.

KRT Mobile to the back. We're 50 metres or so from letting them fly. 1980 metres, we're there. Green light on. IRT Mobile pulls away. Heaven showing superior gate speed from the middle, and the race favourite trying to get over in front of Sophia Rose, who's trying to get over in front of Red Wine Kisses, and the speed is right on into turn one. Style Council over to fourth outside of Salute, who gets a nice run through. Then Esther Lucy, who's in the running line, followed through by Logan Rock. Louis, is the speed still on here? And behind those is Fusion Reactor, Lily's a Star, and Anne Sophie, last of all, will have in the race favourite. Harness Link lead time in 26-3, and the favourite's had to burn a bit, but she will get over and find the top. Well, he will, rather. Leads away a length and a half now on Sophia Rose, who trails, and Red Wine Kisses three back the inside. Style Council's been left parked and works around the outside of Salute, who's four back the inside. Esther Lucy rides the 1-1. Followed through by Logan Rock, Louis, the rest all the way from the inside. Fusion Reactor, Lily's a Star, Renan Sophie can see them all. It must be the best part of 18 or 19 off this leader. First quarter in 31-1. So he gets to dictate terms now. Heaven out in front, the race favourite, and takes them to the 1,000 metres over Sophia Rose trailing. Up parked as Style Council, and Red Wine Kisses next along the inside. 1-1 Esther Lucy covers up Salute, who rides four back the inside. Logan Rock the running line, followed through by Louis, Fusion Reactor, Lily's a Star. There are no moves, and Sophie last of all, 800 metres left to go. Paul Wilkins turning 70 Mobile pace, being led by Heaven. The margin is a length and a half on the trailing Sophia Rose, who will wait for the Pebble Beach passing lane. Second quarter 32-1, the half in 63-2. Style Council has to do it the hard way. He's up parked in 1-1 Esther Lucy around Red Wine Kisses inside the 600. Logan Rock next along the outside, covers up Salute. Here's Fusion Reactor working forward around the outside, three wide around Louis. Lily's a Star trying to get a drag into the race, and Anne Sophie last of all inside the 400. Heaven now been eyeballed by Style Council. Third quarter in 30.1. Sophia Rose sweating the inside to open up, then Red Wine Kisses, Esther Lucy, Logan Rock. Heaven swings in front. Style Council the outside. Sophia Rose the inside as they're inside the 150. It's Heaven in front of Style Council, then Sophia Rose, and Lily's a Star arriving late. Heaven in front of Style Council. Heaven, oh, that's a gritty win that. Style Council second, third over Lily's a Star. Logan Rock arrives in time to nail fourth, maybe off Sophia Rose in a photo. And behind those, Salute, Esther Lucy, Louis, Red Wine Kisses, Fusion Reactor, and Sophie.

we get to dispatch point, we are there. Green lights and the ART mobile pulls away. Maxi Royale showing speed, La Venture showing speed. And Donovan punching up the inside. La Venture just had to be steady there. Master McGugan heading forward to Macy Royale. Got caught wide, so it's being snagged back now. Dynamite Hill got the back of Donovan, and Jetstream's last, but he's starting a big old run three wide around them as Donovan finds the lead. 16:50 left to run. Dynamite Hill the early trail, and through to third is La Venture. Wide and improving as Jetstream around Master McGugan and Macy Royale tried to go forward, got caught wide, so had to be snagged back and is now last. Harness Link lead time in 27.7. As Donovan brings them down in front of us with just over 1,400 metres left to make, Dynamite Hill trails and La Venture three back the inside. Up parked, but not applying much pressure to the speed at this stage is Jetstream. 1-1 Master McGugan, and last the inside is Macy Royale. So it is Donovan who brings them down to the winning post with a circuit left to make. Leads the way over Dynamite Hill and the parked up Jetstream. La Venture three back the inside. 1-1 Master McGugan, and last is Macy Royale. First quarter in 32-4 as Donovan takes them towards the 1,000 metres. The Southern Connection two-year-old mobile trot leads the way over the trailing Dynamite Hill and Jetstream up parked. La Venture, the race favourite, is three back the inside. 1-1 Master McGugan, and last of all Macy Royale as they work to the back. Just over 8:50 left to run. There is no change to the order. It's Donovan leading the way over Jetstream, who's parked, and the trailing Dynamite Hill, who will await use of the Pebble Beach passing lane. 1-1 Master McGugan, La Venture with a bit to offer, but needs an out, and last is Macy Royale. Second quarter, 32-3. The half in 64-7. As Donovan brings them off the back and trots them inside the 600 metres with a two-length buffer on Dynamite Hill. Up on the outside is Jetstream. Master McGugan starts a run three wide. Works around La Venture and Macy Royale last of all. 4:25 left to run. Donovan leads Jetstream. Master McGugan improving three wide. Then Dynamite Hill. La Venture about to see daylight. And Macy Royale is last. Third quarter, 32-3. As Donovan goes for home, Master McGugan, the outside, trotted up boldly and quickly. Then Dynamite Hill and La Venture getting to the outside. 1:50 left to go. Master McGugan raced away on Donovan. La Venture starting to make ground. Then Macy Royale from the back, but it's Master McGugan brought the manners today, and he is too good. Master McGugan scores over La Venture. Third Macy Royale, then Donovan, Dynamite Hill and Jetstream. Too good for them here. Master McGugan was able to make that run three wide from the 600. In the end, he has been far too good for them here.

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2: But it's out to the end goal. Yeah. It's picked up and put down.
3: Who's got
2: by
3: the hick here?
1: What are you going to be doing there, Jello?
0: I'll be there. I'll be right down there in the thick of the action on the sidelines, telling you who's coming on, who's coming off. Download the Sport Nation app and jump on the emotional roller coaster.
4: We're going to have a look at race number 4 on the program, the Open 1300 metres, where we see December hit up the betting. He's been backed to $4 into $3.60. A Vegas Queen, a little bit of specking around her too at the $6.50 in from $7 in Yaldi. He's the only other runner going the other way. So what do you make of this, Bevan? Are you the person that's maybe backing in December, or are you going elsewhere?
5: No, I'm probably going to go a little bit outside the square. I think Vegas Queen just going up to the 60 kilos is a completely different killer fish on Saturday. December was good behind Lupo Solitario in the good mile. The Green Gallow strikes me as a little bit of value, but you have to take this horse on trust because we have got burn on a couple of occasions. But I thought the last bit of its work was really, really good. Frost Fears, a good mare at best as well. So, look, December might be the class factor, but has to carry the 59, and we're getting some lighter weights down in this field. But yeah, probably deserved favourite in my mind.
6: Yeah, probably with the 60 kilo Vegas Queen, she probably looks a natural leader in the race from barrier 10. She's going to have to do a little bit of work though. So December, so he maps to get a nice run just behind the speed. Frost Fears, hopefully she can take a handier position. Sometimes she's a little bit slower away out of the gates. The map looks pretty simple for me.
7: Yeah, I had Frost Fair 3 back the fence in my map. I just wondered whether, you know, Super Photon, they were really positive last time, and that, you know, sort of almost reaped rewards. There's a couple of big weight turnarounds here, and I think that's crucial to this race.
4: Yeah. Okay, yeah, really might be. What about Pocoto Gold? He's been kept safe in the market. Let's hear from Sam Burgesson about his fresh up effort.
8: Yeah, he's going really well. He was a long time off the scene there, fresh up at Ellerslie. When a good race, he's taking good improvement from it, looks at a pretty sharp field, so he's in at Oteki as well, and he's just sort of waiting for the rain. Unfortunately, we've had a really dry spell, so he's going well, and his work here this morning was really good.
9: What did you ask of him training today?
8: Yeah, he just galloped up the back straight here solo. He goes quite hard in his track work, so we don't need to do a lot with him, but he worked really nicely and he recovered well, so he's ticking all the boxes. But yeah, like I say, it's a pretty sharp field, so he probably needs to step up.
4: It certainly is, but we are going to take a look at him finishing fourth, back and fresh, obviously beaten home by the likes of Green Gallow and Frost Fair. Who stood out for you in this race, Lee?
6: Yeah, I just texted Reece Trumper before, so he's definitely going to Ellerslie, not Oteki, on Saturday. Okay. So it probably looked like he might have just needed to run a little bit. He might have got run off his feet a little bit as well. They were going running strong sectionals up front, good ride by Craig Grills. I thought he was good. Obviously, Haley's on him this week, gets the 2 kilos off his back as well. So, yeah, it's... I like the run of Frost Fair out wide, actually.
7: Yep, Frost Fair really good. Runs the quickest last 400, second quickest last 800 of the race. Green Gallow, the quickest last 400 and 200. Both really good runs. But, yeah, I just wondered whether that claim on, that they're utilising Hayley's claim, is really key to Pocoto Gold's classes. It comes in 2 kilograms better than both of those. Actually, I think 3 kilograms better than Green Gallow. So, yeah, just enough of a swing. And I think this race is all around weight swings.
5: Yeah, I like the run of Green Gallow. I thought that was like an improver's run coming through them as well. Frost Fair has become a frustration slightly to me because we go back a couple of seasons and thought it was going to be right up at the top level. He hasn't quite got there, but that was another good run. She still was a little bit unbalanced on the corner. So of all of them, I'm sort of sitting with Green Gallow, but it's a pretty even sort of race if you're not going to go with December.
4: It really is, and another contender in the market, although on the drift slightly as Yaldi. Let's hear from Andrew Forsman how he's going.
10: Yeah, really well. Look, it probably looked like he didn't finish the job off the other day at Tarapa, but I think it probably a combination of things where he just peaked on his run late. 1,400 metres on a testing track probably just found him out, but I thought a good solid run.
11: This is more his trip though, isn't it?
10: I think so, yeah. He just needs genuine speed on to be able to sprint off, and it's very much a 50-50 proposition whether you're actually going to get that or not. But he's very well, and he is that sort of horse that needs things to suit. We took the blinkers off for a couple of starts. We're going to put visor blinkers back on this weekend, trying things to try and get the job done.
11: How's his training been leading in?
10: it's always good. He's a good galloper, basically a fit horse now. We just keep him ticking over and up to the mark, so no worries there.
4: And let's have a look at the effort when he does finish third. And as you heard from Andrew, probably not the right track, not the right distance, a lot more in his favour this time.
6: Yeah, if you backed him in the run, you're sitting here and you think he's $1.50, $1.25. Look, he's got blinkers on this week. Barrier 9's tricky for him. They're going to have to ride him back in a race. It doesn't look like they're going to go very hard either. He's one of those horses. He's a trick, isn't he? He's got to get there late. I think Matt, he's ridden him before. He'll suit him, but for... I was on him this day. I can't be on him this week, sorry.
7: I think this is a stronger race too than that race, and obviously completely different track conditions. We got to that day and it was we were in the heavy range, weren't we? And so this is, you know, get to a, you know, an Ellerslie, you know, 4 or 5. So it is different. He's got the ability. He's a Group 2 winner on the track. We keep on saying it. So, yeah, I know you hopped off this train, haven't you, Swains?
5: Yeah, look, the way he trotted up to them on the corner, I was pretty much in the queue. And for him to not go past them really frustrated me. Look, he's got the talent, as you mentioned, A-Rod, but I just can't go with him until he wins again, to be honest with you. He just trots up and then doesn't quite do the job.
4: Yeah, certainly does. But what about this one? She does do the job. It's Vegas Queen. She bounced back after a freshen up here and thought she was really good. And we know she loves Ellerslie.
6: Yeah, look, the race panned out really well for her. They didn't go overly hard. She sat outside the leader. Thing off of this week, she goes to 60 kilos. She loves Ellerslie. She only had 54 and a half here. On the where she was, she deserved to win. And she paid great money this day,
7: great
6: too.
7: Great money. We were all over this day, too. So, and she was, like, I think the map special from that day. This isn't quite as clear-cut on the map. And as well as Leith says, she's up.
6: I wouldn't be surprised if she won, but I just
7: she's got the class. Definitely. She's a Group 2 winner as well. But up 5.5, you've got Super Photon going down 1.5 kilograms. It's a 7 kilogram swing on a 2-length margin. So, really, and Super Photon gets to the speed without too much problem as well. They're 1 and 2 probably in the run with... Super Photon getting that weight swing. It's, to me, it's just a hard race to be backing Vegas Queen on that, Bevan.
5: Yeah, absolutely. I won't be having her, but if it does win, which again, as Lisa wouldn't be surprised, I expect a spray from Kenny Ray.
4: Oh yeah, there will be a big one. So what about Roger James? Let's hear from him around our favourite, December.
3: Really well, and I think it'll suit him. He's had a little bit of time between runs. He went a bit strongly in the mile and first time, and you know, we've kept him pretty fresh for this, and I think he can go big race over 13.
7: Okay, obviously the 1600 metres more of a test, but is it a distance we'll see him at in the future?
3: Probably unlikely. Never say never, but he'd have to learn to just relax a little bit better. He was okay at 14, but he was pretty strong at 16.
4: There you go, he's pretty strong at 16. He is holding favouritism. Are you with him, Leith, or elsewhere?
6: I found it a hard race to pick a winner. I was going to go Frostfear. I think if she jumps out and puts herself somewhere not too far off them, she gets in a nice weight of 56 kilos, $6.50, $2.30 a place. I thought she was great value.
7: Okay, the market's saying December here.
6: Yeah.
7: If you go back into the Easter handicap, I think the drop back in distance does suit December, but he's going up, what is he going up, 5 kilograms here? 6 kilograms, okay, so it goes up 6. Lockie, who's in behind him, who runs the quickest last 600 of that Easter handicap, is just as well suited back to the 14 and comes in 5 kilograms better on a less than 2-length margin. So Lockie's at crazy money at 12s. I know you're sort of thinking get your head red on this one, but draws barrier 1 after running the quickest last 600 of an Easter handicap. I want to be playing Lockie, especially at the weights, you know, 5 kilogram swing on the favourite in the race.
5: Well, I'm just going to go with what I thought was the best run out of the Charm Rose race. I thought Green Gallo third up this preparation, 1,300 metres in assist. Joe Dawes aboard. The gate's niggly. That is a given. But, look, it is a sort of horse that will settle back, just try and get some cover and come at them with one quick run, and has been expensive on occasions in recent times. But I'll go with Green Gallo. She's got a sneaking suspicion December might be slightly better the other way of going. Such a big horse. He just takes a while to balance up. But, yeah, If outside of December, I'll be going with Grant Gallo Pip.
4: Okay, I like it. Everybody split, there you go, in the open 1,300 metres. And from there, we want to have a quick look at the three-year-old race on the program over the 1,100 metres here, sponsored by trackside.co.nz. Biding My Time at $4, your open favourite from King's English, Bulgari and Zavu. And then you've got Ruby Rush, so really nice field. You can tell that by the market. As we move to the first race that we want to highlight, because most of these come out of it, it is the Cambridge Breeders. So we'll see for the likes of Bulgari, who I thought was so eye-catching lead coming up the inside flashing late.
6: Yeah, look, it was a sort of on-speed sort of race as well. So those back markers, it was up against them. Bulgari was really good. Look, he was lastly on the inside with the blinkers on. Look, he had a sort of a clear run, but he didn't. He was held up a little bit. But I just think that the way the shape of the race was, it was really on speed. It was a race where it was really hard to make ground.
7: Yep, I thought his run was really good. And he's been doing this the whole way through. Like, his run in the Uncle Remus was very similar, then given a freshen up leading into this. The format of this race should be stacking up really well into this. King's English are maybe just a little bit of a forgive run, because we know how good this horse was going back three starts. Big Confessari here.
6: Exactly.
7: So it's decent form there.
5: Well, if you want to learn to kick the cat, back Bulgari, because it is a bit of a heartbreaker. Even that, when I went back and reviewed it, first part of the race was terrible, just missed away, then over-raced, and then there was just no option to go anywhere else. But this is the best one-win horse, I think, in the country, especially among the three-year-olds. Should have been the winner of 2, 3, 4 by now. It's got all sorts of ability, and when the penny does drop, this will still be winning races on its ear and probably go pretty quickly through to open handicap if the penny drops.
4: Yeah, and that's the big if. We also like to say no animals are harmed when we're watching racing, as we get the best selection in the race now for you, Leith.
6: I'm just going to go for the barrier draws. I think King's English, barrier one. Like you said, he has won there before. His run was good last start. On his day, he's definitely up to winning a race like this. I'm a bit surprised that sort of Biding My Time's favourite, actually.
7: Yeah, well, I think that's mainly on speed in the race. The, you know, it probably gets to the front here without too much problem. I thought the speed influence was Hot Card, but they get to one and two, I think, in the speed map. I'm against Kicking Cats, but I'm going to go with Bulgari.
5: Actually, strangely enough, the ragdoll's gone missing, and if you go to the Marlborough info site, the ragdoll is missing. So if you see it around Marlborough, please send my wife Angela a message, because we can't track it down, but it wasn't my fault, I can tell you that. Bulgari is the one I'm going with as well. I think with a little bit of luck, Bulgari can get a result.
4: I'm not surprised it's gone missing. It probably wants a break. Okay, from there, we need a best of the rest for everyone, Lee.
6: Look, I'm going to go the Jim Collett train runner, Scalaria. Look, she's drawn the outside gate. Look, if she can sort of sit outside leader, I thought the $5.50 on offer was good value.
7: Yep, we'll hear from about that horse later in the show as well. I've gone to the first race, Silky Shuba. Resuming run was terrific last time out.

0: aggressive enough to.
1: I'll go Box Moss. That's not a cat kicker, but it was certainly got held up. I've never seen a horse that hard held at the line, being beaten five lengths. Should have probably won the race. Didn't have a lot of luck. Chris Wood. Third up, Box Moss, race two.
2: Paddington, a unique thoroughbred. The only horse in history to win the Irish 2000 Guineas, St. James's Palace Stakes, Eclipse Stakes, and the Sussex Stakes. Four Group 1 wins, all in 68 days. By the all-conquering multiple champion Sire Siyuni, who stands for €200,000.
3: I really believe that this is the most exciting horse to go to stud in New Zealand in a very long time.
2: Paddington, standing at Windsor Park Stud.
4: So let's crack into it. We'll head out to Ellerslie, see what the weather and track are doing for our feature meeting. Leith, we know what track we'll probably get, but what about the weather?
5: Yeah, look, the track's, this goes back into a true position, Pip. Obviously a soft five at the moment. They've had 18 mils of rain in the last 7 days. From now to Saturday, it looks nice, clear weather. And look, they had a couple of small issues with the track of late, where there was some sort of fungi, sort of worms or something. So hopefully it plays a little bit better this week.
4: Never want worms, do you?
5: No.
6: Normally it's good for your grass growth that, hopefully we just get Ellerslie back into, you know, the true Ellerslie that's been so reliable in recent times.
4: Okay, well, let's have a look at the market for the feature here, the listed Champagne Stakes, race number 3 on

0: 76. The horse that I saw personally was a good performance. It beat home a really, really sharp horse in Shamelia Kirk, who didn't race that kindly. It might be the big sharp improver, but Lads Excite is the horse I think most people in the country will be running through their multis.
1: Yeah, look, he was going to be unlucky to lose last start. He got held up at a vital time halfway down the straight. Small field, a rider. Probably looks to be tactics, maybe Oh Baby from Barrier 1, Michael McNabb on, maybe Dictate or Excite sort of crosses and leads, or Grocer's Girl will be a little bit more positive from Barrier 6.
2: Yeah, that's the key, I think, Grocer's Girl, because they've got options from 6 of either can get forward, I think, sit outside the leader, who I agree is probably Oh Baby, or else they go back. And it will be tactical. You know, this is, it's not going to be a hard run 1,600 metres with just 6 2-year-olds in action, and all of them having the first go at the distance. So I think it'll be moderately run and it will be very tactical.
3: Okay, so tactics may play a big part in the race. As we get to Roger James, he's got two of the favourites in the race. We'll see how they've come through their effort at Te Rapa.
4: Their work yesterday morning was very good. I couldn't, honestly could not split them. I thought Incandescent's work was outstanding. And the other guy, his work was as solid as, and he's always got more in the tank when he works. So, yeah, they've both done everything right since they ran.
5: Was that the first real bit of testing work that you've done since the race?
4: Yes, it was. I might do a bit with Excite tomorrow again, and Incandescent's ready.
5: Obviously, terrific performances. Can you assess them again on reflection?
4: Look, they're both going to be exciting in the spring, but I think they're both big chances in the weekend.
3: Okay, let's take you back to the listed race here, the Veterinary Centre Stakes at Te Rapa, and this was, again, just such a good effort. He was getting held up there on the corner. You were a bit worried if you were on him, but once he got off Aleith, a very nice effort.
1: Yeah, both runners in front of him. George had to sort of just slowly come out and... probably lucky that Bell Rebel sort of died at the same time. He was super impressive. He was soft to him on the line. He looked like he won with a little bit in hand. He had his ears pricked. Fought the run of Incandescent, and Grocer's Girl had the flashing light on her past the winning post. She really got into top gear.
2: Yeah, and even Royce Out White, who did reel off the quickest closing sectionals, runs the quickest last 8.64.2. Grocer's Girl with all the second quickest closing sectionals. Maybe you could be a little bit sort of, you know, critical of Excite and saying, you know, got a soft run, so you expect it to do that. But like, I agree with you. It was really soft on the line, and just like the way it quickened to put the race to bed just so easily. Mm-hmm. And because of that, I think looks to be a big improver. And Incandescent was a lot better, a lot stronger. So from that, I'd say Excite, isn't it, Bevan?
0: All form indicators take it that way. I suppose the interesting factor is these two-year-olds getting up to the 1,600 metres, which just adds a few question marks. So that price, well, you'll have to make your own mind up on it. But I do think there was a few runs in behind Excite that indicated they'd run a strong mile. And Oh Baby adds a fair bit of interest. It was very, very good at Woodville, beating home a nice horse over the 1,100 metres. It's a quick step up to a trip. So, look, I don't think I'll be having too much on at $1.70. I'll just watch a couple of good horses go around and maybe get a surprise from one of those further down the market.
3: Yeah, we certainly might. And just on the favourite too, Bevan Excite, they obviously do, I think, a bit of him because he's nominated for the JJ Atkins here at Eagle Farm. As we have a look at our favourite blind raise at the moment at $4.50. There he is at $15, Excite. So if you like him and you think he can measure up with the Australians and you think he wins on Saturday, then you probably do want to grab that price there to around the $15. Now, we've heard about Grocer's Girl. Let's hear from Tony Pike on his thoughts and how she's come through the race.
6: Yeah, she's come through it really well. We're contemplating maybe turning her out after Te Rapa, but she's bounced through that run in really good order. And look, the big scopey filly that she is, we think the mile at Alice is going to be, you know, really suitable for her.
5: I guess the best part of her race was late at Te Rapa. How did you assess it looking back?
6: Yeah, unfortunately just no luck. She's a little bit outpaced early and ended up back second last, and it just never really got clear air the entire length of the straight, and obviously was really good late and through the line as well. So, you know, probably unlucky not to go close to winning at Te Rapa with a clear run. Obviously the smaller field on Saturday. Hopefully she gets a barrier draw finally and an ounce of luck, but she's a really promising filly going forward. Obviously even into a 3-year-old season up over further.
5: Yeah. What have you done with her this week leading in?
6: Not a lot. She

0: Had a very quiet gallop on Tuesday morning. Obviously, she's had those couple of runs under her belt and just keeping her fit and happy at the moment. And she's really well for Saturday.
1: And we knew from last time how keen Tony was actually on her too, and she didn't get all favours in that race.
2: No, she didn't. No, she was unlucky. She got back. They didn't go overly hard in the race either, but her best part of her work was past the winning post for sure.
3: Yeah, I don't mind it here, and especially if they can get some of the leaders. Yeah, I agree. There is enough upside, and she was good enough last time out to say that she can be competitive.
1: Yeah, really. And then what about to this runner, Oh Baby, Curtis Furtab doing the late nomination, and Aidan asked why.
4: Just the field size, really. It's not really a race we targeted with her. She only broke her maiden just 2 weeks ago at Woodville, but she did it in really good fashion. So, look, we just thought with the size of the field, and it's a stakes race. She's a well-bred filly. Any black type will really add to her value. So we thought we might have a throw at the stumps there.
5: What about the step up in distance? I guess being a small field, it will be slowly run, so that will help.
4: Yeah, that'd be key. She's obviously it hasn't been a target, so she is going to go in a little bit underdone. But I think her class will probably take her, through. She's well good enough on her day. But if the race is run slowly, it'll definitely give her a chance.
5: What have you done with her?

0: surprise to me off that debut?
1: Yeah, look, she was really good. It's sort of, even though it's a mile race, they don't look like they're going to have a lot of tempo, so it's going to probably be like they're going to jump out, go slow for the first 1,000 metres and be a sprint home. And on what she's done at the trials, she deserves a spot in the race.
2: Yeah, exactly. Obviously, there's just enough in how easily that she did win on debut. She should get to the front without doing too much work here. And like you say, if they can turn it into a real sprint, you know, just you know, get around the corner even and then go, then that's her best chance.
3: Okay, well, it's a small field, but certainly quality. Aidan, we want to know, you know, who might emerge out of this race. Who's the one for you?
2: Yeah, obviously excited. We heard just especially how Roger James was speaking after the Waikato Equine Vet Centre win. You could tell that he really likes him as a good progressive horse. There just looked to be, as Leith said, enough in the tank because he was so soft on the line last time out to be thinking that he should be winning this. And I don't mind the 170. I thought it was actually not a bad price as well.
1: Yeah, I'm off that side as well. It's a strong enough race, only smaller numbers, but look, Grocer's Girl was really good last start. I got a bit of respect for her, and like you said, Royce sectionals were good last start. So $1.70 is a bit short for me though.
0: Yeah, I think the miles is a big factor, isn't it? From what we saw out of Tarapa with these horses, who truly gets that? And it's hard to knock any of those horses who went through the line. I'm with Excite. I'm with you, Leith. I'm not going to get too involved in $1.70. But look, they really want to be winning to be heading over to Australia. So it'll be screwed down to run on Saturday. And form indicators take you that way. But there's always question marks, two-year-olds and a mile. So watch and see race for me. I wish there was a few more numbers in the race. For $100,000, you'd hope there'd be a few more around to run.
3: You certainly would, but so we've got the field that we have, so that's what the guys are liking with the favourite in our listed feature.
4: From the farm that's bred star racehorses, Woodlands Weanlings carry the legacy of champions, built for Group 1 glory.
5: Demi Lincoln, a length of the line, Vito Nera, Fura.
6: The three-year-old filly by Wap the Hill and John Dunn, she's got the Group 1, you're right, Dale.
4: Our commitment to excellence means every weanling comes from elite bloodlines and is excellently educated, ready to make their mark on harness racing's biggest stages.
5: Jumpy there, he adds the race by Grimms to his already magnificent CV.
4: Invest in a future champion, choose a Woodland stud weanling.

0: Hello, everyone. Good to have you company on Punters Intelligence, back for another week. It's been a fun couple of Saturdays. We were off to Hawkesbury. We were off to Gosford last week for another trip up the highway and some really good racing there. We'll go through some of the features and hopefully find you a future winner over the course of the next half an hour or so. Welcome back. Brad Gray, how are you?
1: Good, thank you, Ben. Hello to you and hello to everybody else watching on. So a little freshen up. Good to get yourself outside of the game for a few weeks there and back hopefully stronger than ever. So yeah, it's nice to get away. I didn't watch a lot there at Gosford, so I was kind of chasing my tail a little bit, trying to catch up on this meeting. But I think there's a few to follow from it. So we'll go through over those in the next half an hour or so.
0: What does Brad Gray do on break?
1: Oh, well, that stays on break.
0: Right.
1: No, not a lot, to be honest. When you've got a couple of kids, they take priority. So all of a sudden it became dad's taxi.
0: Yeah.
1: So ferrying them around to school, to their activities, whatnot. But yeah, I went for a few walks with a dog, National Park.
0: We're losing viewers by the second.
1: Aren't we? And so, a bit of golf.
0: Oh, massages. No, we can go back to that.
1: Okay.
0: You did recap the meeting there at Gosford, though. And yeah, it was a bit of a mixed bag. We'll have a look at where the winners sort of came from across the course of the day. So the first half, sounds as though the leaders were just too good. And the back half, just as everyone started to think, maybe we do have a leader bias here, it flipped. But you think that was more on race shape or maybe where the best horses settled?
1: Yeah, well, the first few winners there, they were all hard in betting, weren't they? I Am Dirty, Smashing Time, Neil Compensation. So don't fall into the trap thinking that it was a leader-friendly surface. What it was, though, is a track where you needed to be 4, 5, 6 off the fence in the home straight. And that's where we saw the majority, if not all, of the winners.

0: has come from. So you can see Nobler, last of six monopolistic, came through them as opposed to around them, but he was great. King of Russo, Athanatos in the feature, Asterix and Hillier having his first run back, he was quite good, and he came from a fair way back as well. So a fair track, but do know that you need to get off the inside and the straight.
1: Well, a few of them were up on speed. It's such an interesting track to have a bet. If you are going to be wide, you don't necessarily... If you want to be in the three wide line making your move at the point of the turn as opposed to one off, because if you miss that boat, you're almost there the entire straight. And the other part to it is it seems to me as though gaps open up towards the inside and then close. So just as they sort of hit the point of the turn, those two back, three back fence think, I've got a sniff here, I'm going to stick fence. And then soon enough, they roll straight back in and the door's closed.
0: Yeah, and we did see a few hard luck stories who that exactly... scenario played out, and one of those was Mr. Miller, who we'll speak about a little bit later.
1: Yeah, that one was
0: it hurt brutal. The punters, didn't it? Yeah, backed into an odds on favourite and didn't have a lot go its way.
1: What did you make of the coast?
0: Yeah, it was a pretty competitive race. I think the best ride won it. It was a race that wasn't really truly run, so those horses that got out the back, I think you can score them up, and that's a runner we're going to highlight, and his name is Zambardo. So we had a look at him first up. So he's had the two runs back now, and note that he's found himself in race shapes that haven't really suited, and he's drawn wide marbles. So don't score him down on the basis that his finishing positions haven't been that crash hot. I think there's been a lot more merit than meets the eye. So I love the way that he hit the line. 33.32 his last 600 metres, so two lengths faster than the next best in the race. And that 11.20 stacked up really well as far as the last 200 metres split across the entire meeting. So looking at the profile of this horse, we saw him last preparation where he skipped through the grades, and he ended the campaign with a second to Via Sestina on a heavy track in a Group 1 weight for age race. So I think timing-wise, he's ready for that extra ground. You can see the closing splits there, the last 600 metres of all the runners. Depth of character was quite good as well. And the last 200 metres, again, he was the quickest, 11.20. So I think he's ready to fire. I imagine the stable throw him in the deep end again and go towards Queensland. So it's not going to be easy bumping into the likes of Pride of Jenny's and Half Yours. But I think he's humming, this horse, and we might get a price now.
1: Okay, off the back of that Via run, I guess the chat directly off the back of that was, how are you going to place this horse now? Has an element of the defeat since kind of been, he's never going to be comfortably graded or weighted in certain company?
0: No, I don't think you can read too much in the fact that he hasn't beaten too many runners home to this point. I think he's going really well.
1: Right.
0: Yeah, I think he's going really well. So it might be the perfect storm to back him next time.
1: Okay, Athanatos, a quick thought on the stable. Whenever they seem to send them to Sydney or Ross,
0: anywhere
1: for that matter, they seem to be winning.
0: Or Melbourne or Adelaide. Yeah, around the grounds. Yeah, really good.
1: Cerismo, so came off an Orange Cup win. What did you make of the follow-up performance?
0: He was good. He had his chance. He was met with good support. He made his own luck. He's a no-nonsense style of horse, so I wouldn't take anything away from him. He just found one too good on the day.
1: What would suit Zambardo? A Doomben Cup? We'll have a look at a Doomben Cup market.
0: Yeah, it's going to be a deep race, isn't it? I think he'd love to get his toe in the ground, if that V-sustained performance is anything to go by. But there he is as a $15 chance. So there's a fair bit of quality in front of him. Half Yours, Birdman, Pride of Jenny, She's a Hustler, Vauban and Asterix, who has come back particularly well. Whether he goes that way, I'm not sure, but he's flying.
1: Did you catch up on the racing from Queensland over the weekend?
0: I had a quick squiz. Pride of Jenny doing Pride of Jenny things.
1: Yeah, they just...
0: Good to see.
1: Yeah, it was great to see. It's amazing theatre, and it's hard not to love her. I saw a chat since about, you know, who's the headline act in Australian racing, and that's different to who's the best horse. I think most would sort of say our Doncaster winner or even an Autumn Glow is probably taking that mantle.
0: Yep.
1: But she's the one that the general public, she's broken that glass ceiling, don't you think?
0: She's the front page headline,
1: isn't
0: she, regardless of what she does. But the tricky thing about her, yeah, she's great to cheer on when she wins, but as far as punting goes, she's a bit of a nightmare because she can be so hot and cold, a little bit like Nature Strip in his early days when he was on, unbeatable, but he can just throw in the odd shocker, and she's capable of doing that too.
1: Well, the reason I ask, Half Yours being in that Doomben Cup market, and Calvin, the second they heard the news, we chatted to him at the midweeks last week. As soon as they heard that Jenny was in the race, they were like, why did that have to happen?
0: Yeah,
1: but
0: yeah.
1: Half Yours seems to be ticking along well and deserved favourite for that, you would think.
0: I don't think you lost too many admirers there on Saturday.
1: I don't think Mr. Miller did either. So
0: nope.
1: We'll have a look at a benchmark 72 now on the card, and well, everyone will have a different opinion. No doubt Nobler was fantastic, but if there were tickets for the bus, Nobler had the front seat and Mr. Miller missed the bus.
0: Yeah, well, they're both good because the case for Nobler is that he was staying at the mile for a horse that's probably looking for a little bit further. And again, this was a slowly run race. So the fact that he came from where he did to win the race, I think he's an import that you can continue to follow. So next time, presumably, he has another run out over further distance, I wouldn't be dropping off him. But there you can see Mr. Miller ridden for luck, didn't really get it, needed to angle off the inside to get towards those better lanes. And yeah, I think he wins. Had he got clear, and he never really got to click through his gears, did he? I never got the opportunity to hit his max. So he's a talented horse as well. But there you can see the story as far as that 4 to the 2, 6 to the 4, pretty similar. And the last 200 metres, Nobler in clear running, 11.35, he really let down. So Cloisters racing well, Chili Marg's going okay, and Pleasure Artist there, 11.72. So there you can see the makeup of your couple of races over the mile, the other one being the Coast that we've had a look at already, and they'll both slowly run. So 37.34, 101.36, that's still slow, but even slower was the Coast through that first 1,000, 102.13. So two races that turned to a sprint home, so I wouldn't read too much into the overall times there.
1: A few you'd be happy to follow. Those sounds as though Cloisters was another that kind of appealed
0: well
1: to you off
0: that. Yeah, really going well.
1: Okay, we'll take a break. When we get back, we'll have a look at the listed takeover target where King of Rousseau just goes from strength to strength and add another win to the bow there.
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3: Paddington, a unique thoroughbred. The only horse in history to win the Irish 2000 Guineas.
4: Paddington is going from strength to strength, wins the 2000 Guineas.
3: St. James's Palace Stakes.
4: Paddington, the leading three-year-old miler, comes up and wins the St. James's Palace.
3: Eclipse Stakes.
4: Remember the Upjohn, beats the youngster. Paddington won the Coral Eclipse.
3: And the Sussex Stakes.
4: Paddington, he's still going to be unbeaten this season. He's going to win the Sussex Stakes.
3: Four Group 1 wins, all in 68 days. Paddington, standing at Windsor Park Stud. Yeah.

0: Karen McAvoy with another big win there on Saturday. Not quite to the pinnacles he's reached in the past, but a listed takeover target with a horse, King of Rousseau, who just keeps going, as I mentioned pre-break, from strength to strength, and had to do a fair bit of work in the run here. Take nothing away from King of Rousseau. Fantastic performance. The other story, Bradley, the favourite, who was disappointing and settled in a cosier spot in the run.
1: Yeah, he was flat, wasn't he, Kerguelen, the horse you speak of? Is he looking for a wet track? Maybe that's what we can chalk it down to, but yeah, he was flat regardless. But King of Rousseau, he was simply too good. So the key to this horse is a bit of galloping room and a dry track, and he got both scenarios there courtesy of a neat ride from Karen McAvoy. 33.29, so 0.2 lengths faster than the next best in the race, his last 600 metres, and 11.32 for that last little bit. So his turn of foot between the four of the two was the difference, and we'll see that in a graphic in a moment. That 10.88 was just a touch too slippery for his rivals. So those in defeat were quite good. Harry's Yacht, Way to the Stars, what you see is what you get with him. We were talking off camera about him in terms of him, he's probably found his level, but with his racing style, there's always a race around the corner that he could potentially pinch. Will A. Dow and Swainer's Day, he was an interesting horse, wasn't he? Because there was support for him. He was over from New Zealand and he was wide and working throughout. So I thought he was quite brave in defeat. He didn't corner all that well. And there you can see the distance travelled for the Kiwi, 13.7 metres. So he had a genuine excuse. I don't know what they do with him from here. Maybe they head up north, but he might be one for the black book.
0: I don't want to be too harsh with Kerguelen, but I feel as though the

0: his chances.
1: Well, the horse,
0: and that's not his fault.
1: And his pattern.
0: Yeah, but he settled in the same part of the run there as the eventual winner.
1: Yeah.
0: And he's gone before the turn.
1: He was dug up a little bit early. I don't know. I think I'm clutching a little bit. Just on Takeover Target, though.
0: Yeah.
1: Every time that race comes around, what a horse, what a story. Like, I don't think there's ever been a better story.
0: Well,
1: was he $1,200?
0: Yeah, he won the...
1: went to Ascot.
0: He won the Group 1 down in Adelaide. So it's a weekend where we kind of get to celebrate him as well. When you look through the honour roll, and geez, they had a rich honour roll with the likes of Black Caviar and him and one of my favourite in Let's Go Tomo. But he already is a book. But he's every bit a movie, isn't he?
1: Yes.
0: Between the taxi driver, the purchase price, the trips overseas, Jay Ford, and the length that he was able to do it for, and the injuries that he sustained. Was he originally with Anthony?
1: Yeah, I think so.
0: Yeah. I don't know if he ever had a start for Anthony.
1: No, I don't think so.
0: Yeah, but
1: I think he took a while to get right. I think he had a few little niggly issues. But Joe Jeniak and Jay Ford, I think they were both on track there on Saturday, so that was good to see too.
0: Yeah, and Joe is a story in himself. I'm not sure if you're aware, but his health concerns over the past few years in terms of heart attacks, et cetera, et cetera. Like, he's died and come back 5 times, and puts a huge smile on my face every time I get to see him. One of the first times I got to sort of head out and meet sort of racing people at a racetrack, it was Joe with Takeover Target. It was a real highlight. We'll have a look at the Kingsford Smith market here, mate. So King of Rousseau is really trying to make that leap. The Takeover Target is a good race, but it's a big jump to a Kingsford Smith. So how many of these are going to be there?
1: Well, we don't know. Do we? So Jimmy Starr, is he there? You'd have to think unlikely, going around in a 10,000. Fangirl trialled up Tuesday morning. Whether 1,300 metres would be sharp enough or a bit too sharper, I don't know. So a little bit to play out, but I think it's the right style of race for him. And given his record and the fact that he is just ripping through the grades, he deserves his chance. So if he gets a dry track and a bit of speed on, he wouldn't be beyond that. And I think his place in the market is completely justified.
0: Very aptly named Smashing Time as we skip ahead the midway. What's happened here?
1: Smashed the clock, didn't he? Broke the track record. So Blinker's first time. He's a horse that's always had talent. He was a touch enigmatic earlier in his career, but this seems to suit him. When you just let him do his thing out in front, he was a touch keen in the early stages, yet despite that, he still ran right through the line. So track record holder now, 1,200 metres at Gosford, did it both ends, 11.69, that last 200 metres from in front, which was the sixth quickest in the race. So the trick for him is just maintaining that level of consistency now. So listening to the prices afterwards, they're thinking that the trick to him is that he's probably better on the fresh side, so you can get a couple of runs out of him, then give him a break, then bring him back for another couple of runs. So I'm tipping we won't see him for a little while now, but 34.07, that last 600 metres from in front. You can see Sapling working on quite well, 33.73, and Espresso. If there was still a hidden gem segment on this show, he'd be putting his hand up. I know he's been up for a long time, and he's always probably found his level as well. But his past couple, he's had genuine excuses, so there might be a race for him, and you might get a price the next time we see him pop up. But two-year-old handicap, I think I am dirty regarding the overall time. There's a little query, a bit of a red flag in terms of that. They went slow there in the last race, so you can forgive Hillier's overall time, but Smashing Time at 108.80. I know time isn't everything, but the fastest of the 1,200 metres across the meeting, and that included the Takeover Target.
0: Who had the record, do you know?
1: I don't know, actually.
0: I think I heard yesterday that it was Tactical Advantage.
1: Yeah, it was a good horse.
0: But I think.
1: Okay.
0: Don't hold me.
1: You're just
0: that.
1: Propping yourself just, up with questions
0: it
1: for
0: didn't
1: yourself.
0: Look,
1: now,
0: well,
1: eh?
0: I just didn't. No, I don't. If I did, I definitely know the answer. But I just, I'm just surprised. Optically, that was one that you kind of looked at the facts and figures post and went, "That's not what I saw." But
1: yeah, well, that's a beauty of sectionals, isn't it?
0: Yeah.
1: It backs up what your eye sometimes misses, and that was case in point with that win.
0: Any other talking points across the meeting you want to address before we...
1: No, not really. I think we can bump our way through to Scone and have a look at Friday and Saturday.
0: Okay, love that. We'll head off to a break. When we do, we'll come back with Scone, which is always a huge highlight as people head towards the country up north from Sydney. If you haven't done so before, make sure to make the trip.
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0: Welcome back. Well, as mentioned pre-break, we need to make the trip 300 plus kilometres up north towards the Upper Hunter region for a Scone Carnival, which always attracts good horses and plenty of people as well. It is a slight staying test, a two-day carnival, and they have changed it up over the years. I think it's in its rightful place again, Bradley.
1: It's attracted a lot of nominations too, 500 plus nominations, if you don't mind. So if you want to get stuck into doing the form early, I'd probably just hold five. He's going to be doing the form on a lot of horses that won't make the field. So we could have shown a number of different replays. We're going to show you a replay of the Hawkesbury Cup, and the reason for that is Tarvey Time is chasing back-to-back Scone Cup victories. So 56.5 he carried a year ago. He's back to defend his title, but 59 kilos. It's a fair leveller, but around that $8 mark last time I looked, I think that's probably about right. But it looks quite a competitive race. Formal Display is your current favourite, albeit last time I looked, he was 20th in the order of entry. 16 run, 4 emergencies. So if you like an all-in bet, I'd just tread with a little bit of caution in that regard.
0: Okay, so Crystal Clear, $8 currently on the second line. There's Tavi Time, as you mentioned, Helsing, bringing some nice form and more victorious depth of character, etc. And who knows what NCAP is going to do.
1: I had a second look at NCAP. I was like, no, we've seen this movie before.
0: Yeah, we have. We'll go on to the Woodlands. Again, at listed level here, what's the form reference for you?
1: Yeah, Moscatel looks quite a handy filly, doesn't she? Gay Ward asked Adrian Bott, this is what she did on debut. So normally there's one or two fillies that really jump off the page. This is the race that's been won by some really smart horses over the years. Lazura, a filly that won it a couple of years back. We saw In Secret, Libertini, just to name it a couple. So this is what she did. She went straight to the front. She ripped clear. I think she has to be the starting point. Not surprised that she's come up favourite. And not surprised that she has been well back. But flicking through early fluctuations in this race, I did note there's a few specs around for a few of the first starters, so it might be a bit of a yard and market watch as far as potential dangers go, but I think she's the starting point.
0: Okay, we'll look at the market for the Woodlands and then check out the market for the JJ as well. Have you been keeping a close eye on all of the changes at the top there? It's been
1: of the JJ.
0: Oh man,
1: I love the JJ.
0: So
1: it changes a lot, doesn't it? And you get those horses that weren't quite mature enough to see at the early part of the carnival. They've just been held back, and Chris Waller's always got a couple.
0: Moscatel at $3, your favourite there. We'll have a look at the JJ market now. So, yeah, when we had a $1.20 favourite rolled at Hawkesbury, the market jumped on its head suddenly. We've got Blind Raise at $4.50. So Victorian form with Sydney form with some Queensland form thrown in there. The Roaring Sun scratched, and you would have to say slight hiccup in the lead-up.
1: He's the one that I've backed all in. Yeah. So I'm just not sure where he is at the moment. He's in a bit no man's land, isn't he?
0: Well, he was in the race that Tenenbaum got rolled in and
1: he
0: got
1: scratched
0: race day morning. And they've said the plan is still to go there. I did message the team. They replied, Charlie replied, saying that just didn't walk as we would have liked race day morning. And so we pulled the pin. So off that, you would say nothing major and we push on. But you just want to think that everything has gone right.
1: Yeah. And so St. Gotthard
0: was so good.
1: He was so good, wasn't he? He was excellent. So we saw him in the midweeks on debut and he was good, but he wasn't that level. So he's taken another step off that. But the trick with him is that a lot of the noises coming out of the Chris Waller camp that they might pull up. Given that he is a fool to Switzerland, and they might be focusing more on the sprint pass to hold him back as a three-year-old.
0: Okay. Fair enough. That would hurt.
1: Yes.
0: If you had an all-in bet and you saw...
1: that's futures betting, isn't it?
0: Performance
1: on the beats are brutal.
0: It is tough. All right, horses to follow.
1: Yeah, so I've got...

0: On all from Hawkesbury, Gosford. Jeez, I've been out of practice for a couple of weeks, haven't I? But the one we didn't speak about was World Alliance. So he ran on behind Compensation, who's doing a fantastic job in his first preparation. He's a very speedy galloper. So I love the way he hit the line, this horse. I think he's in at the right time of year. We know he's a fantastic wet tracker. So given he was first up, carried some weight and clocked the fastest last 600 metre split across the meeting. There'll be wins in store for him over the coming weeks. Nobler, I'm not going to overlook the obvious. I think if he gets out in Journey next time, he can win again and make it three on the bounce. And Zambardo, stick with him, and I think it might be the time to pounce now that we're getting a price, albeit he'll be in much stronger company.
1: What do you think of the two at the top for me? So I've got Paris-Est Magic, who I thought closed really well, and then we got King of the Sea, who I think was for Ma and closed off all right. Five of a Kind, I won't ask you about. That was Team Hawks at the Provincials. But I thought Paris-Est Magic was a really good closer early on in the day in a race dominated on speed.
0: That's the one that flopped right out the back.
1: Yep.
0: Didn't it? And just took no part
1: on debut.
0: For the first half
1: gave
0: of the
1: away race.
0: Race
1: experience.
0: Yeah, okay. Mm. Well, just needs to learn from that and show a bit more tactical now, but maybe.
1: Something there. Where do we see you?
0: Busy week. So we're at the Kenzo Wednesday, Thursday, form line, and then I'm at Scone on Saturday.
1: Are you really?
0: I am making the trip.
1: Do you know who's heading there?
0: I'm not sure, to be honest.
1: Okay.
0: Yeah, I got the late call up, so rock
1: no, it isn't me. I'm actually heading up north. For a Group 1 race
0: there. You go, there. Look at us go.
1: There we go.
0: Around the ground.
1: Flying. All right, I'll see you next week. Actually, I'll see you at the midweeks and catch you guys there as well. Join us for our previews. Otherwise, you can catch Brad's tips across the Sky Racing platforms.

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6: I'm going to an early trot race at Addington on Friday night, and a trotter who I think has a huge future and another that's been protected, and I think we'll see the benefits of that going forward. Axel Rose, two runs back this time in, both have been excellent. Third up this campaign, like the way that he stepped away last time out, which was a real positive, and off the front mark, he should be able to put himself in a prominent spot. So Axel Rose for myself. Greg, what about for yourself?
7: Well, after getting beaten up last week, I'm going head-to-head with you again. I'm with He Ain't Faking. There is Brad Williamson getting the job done down south in good style. A little bit of a concern going back to a stand because obviously he's a former pacer, but the motor's there. Spoke to Phil. He said, ready to go again. Can't see any reason why not. I'm happy to be with him. Michael?
8: I'm with Sammy Lincoln because he's coming out of a derby. He ran fourth, and then he obviously was very good in a sire stakes semi-final at Cambridge. So, look, he's in the right races. $1.75 shorter than I wanted. I made this pick before the market came out, but there's only 7 races at Alexandra Park, and to be honest, there's not many others that the bookies have got wrong. $1.75 is fair enough because I think he's getting better, and the only other horse on the second line is outside him is his stablemate, so I think he might get some room to move early. Matt, you've come up with one of our favourites who we think could be a couple horse, and I tell you what, if you've got a $2 boost, that's going to get people interested.
3: Yeah, boost rhymes with Bruce, doesn't it? I guess. And you'll have to wait till race 9.
8: Does
3: it? I don't know if it does. Does Bruce rhyme with boost? If you were writing a, what are they called, those things? A poem. And you wanted it to rhyme, Bruce would definitely rhyme with boost. But anyway, $2. Play that and run because he'll win. Here's a summary. Axel Rose, who is a good horse in the making, $2.25. Brits looking to upset Greg again, $3.90. Sammy Lincoln, $1.75. Throw it through your multis. A team in form. And the boosted Bruce, race 9, Addington, out to $2.
6: And it's still not going to rhyme.
3: The more you say something, the more it becomes believable.
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0: Hello everyone, welcome to Formline. 2-day Scone Cup Carnival starts tomorrow Friday with Scone Cup Day, and then a big day Saturday, 10 races, 324 noms, 192 acceptors. How'd you go with that, champ?
1: Well, I struggled, I can tell you that, and Formline's galore, I must say. But interesting, it's always, well, it's a bit of a show-off day amongst all the breeders there, and they all want to win a race, so everything's been set up pretty well. The bookie won't have any trouble making books. He'll be laying lots and lots of horses. And it's a day, I haven't let the barriers worry me on the second day. Yeah. I think that, you know, sometimes an inside draw at right at the end of the carnival can be a disadvantage. So I haven't let that get into my head. And obviously I'm tipping a few horses from wide draws. So playing before it's proven, but can be dangerous.
2: Yeah, good to be back at Scone though, isn't it? It's a lovely, big, fair track, spacious and plenty of room. And looking at a lot of these speed maps, I think there's going to be a three-wide running line in a lot of them.
0: All day.
2: So pretty much. So every horse should get their chance and may the best horse win. It's our job to find them, which is easier said than done.
3: It is. I must say, a disappointing field for the Midway.
0: Only 15.
3: In the first. 20 for every other race. 195 acceptors. That's got to be a record. I can't remember anything close to that. And big fields on Friday as well. I had the pleasure of pricing Friday as well. You blokes only had to worry about the Saturday.
2: Yeah, I was complaining and he came back a bit of all. You didn't have to do Friday as well. So that's fair shout.
3: But good interest across both days. Plenty of value on offer for punters. Big prices about some pretty good horses. So looks really big on quality this year and looking forward to getting up to Scone.
0: Right, so the rail's true and then on the second day they move the rail out down the side from the 1,000 to the home turn.
3: Yeah, so 1,000 metres to the 400 metres, 3 metres, that's what they're projecting they're going to do. I think they'll make that decision Friday night after the races, but that's what they've indicated they're going to do. I just played for a fair track, a bit like Ronnie. Wide gates could be an advantage late in the day, day two, but we'll have a look, see how the track races on Friday, and I'm sure it should be pretty fair there on Saturday. No real rain forecast, maybe a few drips or drops, 1 or 2 mils, but no, we should be on a good track both days.
0: All right, well, as Tim said, bar the first, every other race, 20 runners, 16 plus 4 emergencies in every race, except for the Midway, which has 15. We'll start with that. 11.05, an early start on Saturday. Here's the market for race one.
3: Yeah, in the Midway viewpoint, your favourite was heavily backed in a Midway at Hawkesbury. I was against it there, but with that tough and up run in this class, I wanted to be with it here. So I put up 360. To this point, it's been a bit easy. 360 out to 420. Best backed runner in the race is Change My Address. Coming through a Newcastle win there, $11 into $7.50. Touch of money for Strawberry Impact through the Hawkesbury Midway lead up, 8 into $7.50. Outside of that, Serpico, a firm 15 into 10. While longer odds is a little bit of money for Chili Charlie, 26 into 19. So at this stage, Change My Address, best backed, and the favourite a little bit easy in betting. Ronnie, they rode the favourite forward last time.

0: time out, sitting outside the lead after sitting back at its previous start. Do they go forward again?
1: I think they will.
0: Yeah.
1: I think they will. I don't think this is as fast a race. There's no real designated real leader there. So you've got, obviously, Viewpoint. You've got Chili Charlie drawn in close there. I thought maybe it can be a little closer to the stablemate, Zayn Province. And the other one I had going forward, if he jumped here, was Claim the Crown. First up, 1,700. He can roll forward in his races, and he could even end up the lead. But he can be a bit of a, well, a bit of a problem at the start and in the barriers where he sits down and does his thing.
2: All right, let's go back the 2 weeks to Hawkesbury. Aix-en-Provence is the first of our replays.
1: Yeah, I thought he'd go better than this, but look, he was a little flat, and he was 14 to 1,800. So I think now that he's had the 14 and the lead up of the 1,800, 1,700 should be fine for him here. And I think... And he gets a claim this week as well. So I'm not tipping him, but would not surprise me in the wide, wide world if he improves sharply out of this race, which obviously was a 78 as well. So he's back in grade with a claim, always a good recipe.
2: Here is the midway from Hawkesbury.
3: Yeah, three I want to focus on from this, and there's five of them coming through it. Viewpoint, Serpico and Strawberry Impact. So on your favourite Viewpoint, respect the fact that he was sent around a favourite there in similar company a few weeks ago. So impressive first up. Not sure what to make of this. I think he can bounce back, though. Hawkesbury can sometimes throw up a few funny results. He never really looked to travel. He looked to touch one pace. So getting out to 1,700 metres does look to suit. Nice big scone track. Serpico, he was the best of the closers. He should relish getting out to 1,700 metres. I like the way that he's come back. He's won two of his past four. And the other one is Strawberry Impact. He looked every bit of 2,000 metre horse at the back end of last campaign. So he should too relish the extra journey.
2: Last start, Newcastle win for Change My Address.
3: Good win this, yeah. I'm interested to see that there has been support for her. I think she's probably short enough at around that $7.50, but I like the way she won. She really knuckled down late. This is over the 1,500 metres, so she's on trial at 1,700 metres, but given her late strength here, you'd have to say it won't be an issue. So good to see her winning again. That's now two wins from the 11 starts, and this might be a little shot of confidence that she needed to go right on with the job. So no real knock other than the fact that she's probably found her price now.
2: Stablemate, first up, Claim the Crown.
1: The more I look at his trials, the better I think he's going. So life is not that long in racing. I'll give him life about 12 months ago. But he's just looked pretty sharp to me. And his best run last preparation was first up, running second. Rachel's on him. She'll push forward on him. With a clean getaway, I think he's going to give an awful amount of cheek here. I'd like to see a bit of stable support in that last 10 minutes of betting, but I think he's trialling up really, really nice. So I'm happy to take the price him or speculate him anyway. So I've got him on top. I think Oakfield Satin's the danger, outclassed in the provincial final last time, the extra distance and a huge drop in class. So has to be given the benefit of the doubt, this mare. Serpico, I don't know whether he was flattered finding a fast lane or not, but you go back to his previous win, and Miles of Glory has won two since, and including yesterday in Brisbane. So I think there's a bit of guts to his form, and I think he profiles pretty good on the big track charging home here. And we're talking about that leader. Well, I said he might have found the fast lane, Serpico. Well, the Mona Lisa was on the rail, and she ran much better. And she can go forward to a certain extent here. So I think she might be back on track.
3: Yeah, I'm going to stick with Viewpoint, but it is a meeting where you can go wide. So Duff's gone wide there in the first and no knock there. Serpico looks the danger. There's plenty of them, though. I do like the way that he closed off late. He's come back particularly well. Oakfield Sutton, there's a case to be made there. Never really in the hunt in that provincial midway championships final. Settled out the back and never got into the race, but was a midway winner over the mile last campaign. Nice little freshen up 5 weeks between runs. And Strawberry Impact should be doing his best work through the line, albeit he lacks tactical speed.
2: This week's Tab Highway is a mile. It's a class three. Here's the big market.
0: Looks very open, the Tab Highway this week, and locals are looking very, very strong. The Masara Gavranich stable have five entries alone. They have the top two picks, who both seen support. Olympian, 416 to 420, and Autumn King, 6 into 5. Moon Sweeper for Matt Dunn will be trying to beat the locals here. 460 out to 550 though, no early money. Solitario, another firm for the Masara Gavranich stable, 11 into 9. A bit of money for another local in Occult. Trying the mile first time, I was a little bit against, but there is some money for it, 11 into 950. Excessive Force also firms, 11 into $9.50. So most of those runners there in single figures have seen support with the exception of Moon Sweeper. Well, longer odds, there is money around for Spends-A-Lot. 15 out to 17, back into 15. Kept fresh for this, it looks like it could be a target for him as well.
1: Yeah, it looks a lot of targets for the locals this race, doesn't it? The speed comes from, well, Hamoon Sensation out wide, Ocean Tsunami, excessive force from an

0: Fourth up, well placed as you'd expect from this yard. Deep benchmark races that we see in Queensland. This is a formula we've seen the stable use with success in the past. Hasn't won for a little while, but has good depth of form. And you've seen him in a highway in the past. He ran third last preparation, went a very similar price, and looked to be going just as well, if not a shade better this time in. So got a long way back there. Eagle Farmer had to like the way that he really charged the line. So he goes into absolutely everything.
1: Back to highways after two stakes runs, including this, the Queensland Guineas for Autumn King.
0: Which makes it a pretty easy case to make, doesn't it? So he really caught the eye there, running on late in the South Pacific Classic. And here he had a genuine exclusive, and he was wide and working throughout. And I thought he was quite brave. He still hit the front to this point, and just told that last 200 metres, still not beaten all that far. You'd think coming back from two black type races, back to Class 3 is a nice scenario. Home track, draws well, and the stable are well represented, as Tim touched on, but I thought he was the pick of them. So when you're shopping around 5, 5.50, that's more than fair enough.
1: Okay, watching closely, Olympian in the Hawkesbury Highway.
0: Yes, so this is a horse that copped a bit of a hip and shoulder just as he was starting to build up the rev. So very, very forgiving of this performance. A couple of nasty checks there. So he put himself on the radar of a lot of punters the start prior, where he really charged home in the carbine. So you'd expect him to get a fair ways back once more, but I'd pretty much put a pen through this and judge him off his best form, and that would be good enough to win this. So going to be a few different coloured caps there on Saturday.
1: And finally, Red Rags to Bulls. This was at Wyong.
2: Yeah, I thought she was should have pretty probably won here. Got held up at a vital stage. Does goes well at home here. I keep saying it, but looks had the eye on this race for a while, and with a bit of speed up front and that 3 kilo claim for Sienna, I really think that this horse is here to run right up to his best, or her best. I think, you know, I know she's got a poor winning strike rate, but more than capable, I would have thought.
1: Okay, now we have a look at this Kensington Holiday Monday Highway.
2: Yeah, so probably wasn't the place to be, three deep, no cover on excessive force. Always been a mare they've had a good opinion of, so I want to be very forgiving here. Just gets run over late. So your gamble here is, I think she's going to get the run of the race. Your gamble is, if you think that she can run a mile with a soft run that she should get here, I think she shapes up pretty well in a race like this.
1: Okay, we're not finished yet. One more, Krista and Spenzalot.
2: Yeah, another one, local, set up to run well, was pretty good in a few highways last preparation, only one trial, but I'd suggest that he may have done a little bit more work than this, considering the profile of this race at the distance first up. But, yep, I think he's won at 2200 on his home track here at the end of last preparation. That run behind Warrior for Peace in that highway was excellent, and I'm expecting he is in order here first up to do something as well. So what do we want to do here? I think it's the locals. I think he should be favourite, Autumn King, just out of those last two form lines that he comes out of. So I'm happy to be with him from all those locals. I'm terrified of Red Rags to a bull, spends a lot, and excessive force will run well.
0: Just on spends a lot, interesting note there is that in the highway, the same highway corresponding one 12 months ago, Scott Singleton won with a very similar setup, first up, Fearsome Fred.
2: That's so, right, that's interesting. Yeah. And his horses are racing so well.
0: Yeah, so this does look a target race. But Autumn King on top for me to beat Moonsweeper with the class runners up towards the top. Olympian should get better luck there than last time out. Touchwood and Red Rags to Bull. She is a touch one-dimensional, but if they overdo it, look out late.
1: All right, after this break, our features begin with the Tyrolls in the Woodlands.

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0: Race 3, Harriman Park Woodland Stakes for two-year-olds at listed level.
1: I was really impressed with the win of Moscatel on debut. Draws barrier 18 here, but I think she's got enough speed to offset that gate. So I put her up a 250 chance. She's a drifter, 250 out to 280, but is the best back to run it in the race. So punters still happy to back her despite that drift. La Gitana for the Hayes boys, no real money for it. It's been 6 out to 650. Tigroni and Hellenic Bell also drifters. There's been a bit of money for Time to Go first up here, 11 into 10 for the Archibalds. There's more money on it than the stablemate Hellenic Bell. The other horse we've laid is Found the Gold. Impressive winner for On Quitten at Newcastle. It's been 15 into 12. Well, our biggest liability on the program is for the one right down the bottom here, Kuchina. First starter, Chris Waller, Sam Clipperton to ride, 26 into 15. Some really good bets for it, and it is a large liability, so I suggest I might have put it up a bit too low.
2: That's interesting. So that's a bit of a race. It's pretty sharp. Moscatel will be labelled urgent. Queen Regent, La Gitana's got speed. Home Siren, Ole Steel on the inside also there as well. So as you'd expect, 1,100 metres, one turn to get around. They're going to be on their bikes.
0: Found the Gold, winner on debut at Newcastle.
2: Yeah, I didn't take much notice of her,

0: I expect, being from the Ron Quinton stable, there'd only be improvement. I think she savaged the line. It just wasn't the win of a 900-metre horse to me. I think 1,100 will be perfect for her, and I think the market's missed her.
1: Here's Hellenic Bell winning the Wellington Boot.
0: Yeah, well, this is going back a bit, but it just shows you that Hellenic Bell has had Better Off Alone's Measure twice in pretty good style, I must say, and then Better Off Alone comes out and franks this form, winning well at Wagga. So I think she's had a very soft trial since. I think she's got a bit of a... They just dragged her out the back. I think she's obviously over races and does things wrong, but just that recent trial, she seemed to settle well enough.
1: Here is Moscatel's win on the Kensington track.
2: Good win too. Made a big impression here. Straight to the front, controlled and race clear. Won by 4.5 lengths. So the overall time was only fair. That said, she did get control there in the middle stages, so it wasn't really a race set up for her to run. Sharp overall time, but I loved her late strength. We've seen a bit of form come through this. Has produced a subsequent winner and a runner-up in the stable. Actually won this race last year with Stardom. So I think she's a rightful favourite, albeit with limited exposure and so many different options, I'm just reluctant to charge in at $2.80.
1: The Victorian Visitor, first up, Larger Tana for the Hayes boys.
2: Likeable form line. So we saw Melbourne form largely reign supreme for the two-year-old features in Sydney over the autumn, and could this again be the case with this filly? So third to unbeaten Big Sky on debut, kept chasing Gin Twist in a fast race down the Flemington Straight. No, it's all 1,000-metre form, but her late strength suggests 1,100 metres looks okay, and she's looked pretty sharp there in a jump out and a trial ahead of her return.
1: Okay, time to go at the trials.
0: Yeah, pretty good. Interesting that Tim says more money for her than the stablemate here. So wins this trial really strongly. I must say, moved well and just had a little bit to offer. Gets a squeeze and just lengthens down the outside here. Outside draw, just settling with a bit of midfield cover here. She looks a big, strong filly. And, well, she looks like she's better than what we saw last preparation. I love the ease of that win and the way she ambles right through that line. I think looking the part, really.
1: First starter, Godolphin, Chris Waller, Kachina.
2: Yeah, we know Godolphin Blue has been prominent at this meeting over the past few years, and it's a different iteration this time around with no James Cummings, but I still think this would be a bit of a

0: trials owned by a few scone celebrities wanting to show off on the day. So I think these boys would have this filly ready, and she's well bred, being by Home Affairs. Atlantic Bell has looked sharp, and her stablemate Time to Go is right there.
1: Kachina on top for me at the $15. So looking at translations, apparently it means kitchen in Italian. So there's a useless little fact for you. But dangers, there's plenty of them. La Gitana looks a setup race, as Duff touched on. Moscatel has to be the starting point. I just think she's skinny enough. And Christina, if she gets a run, I know she's bred to get over 2,400 metres, but I think she's a touch better than her finishing positions do suggest at this point in her career. So look out late if she makes the field.
2: Okay, a benchmark 72 is the Kiora 3 and 4 year old, 1,300 metres.
3: We have a really well-backed favourite here in Nitro, resuming for Peter Snowden. 360 I put up yesterday, punters all over it. 360 into 3, one of the better-backed runners on the program. Also money for Just Response, tries City Grade first time. I kind of want it to be a bit against. I put up 11. And punters have obliged, 11 into 750, good support for it as well. Pimlico's been a bit easy, 8 out to 9, while Wooten Lass ran well in the Hawkesbury Guineas, 11 into 10. It's met with some specking, and money too for the local Fingers Hunter, 15 into 12.
0: Now the speed, well, you've got Just Response, Lightning Glory, Hereward, and Pimlico out wide can stride forward there as well if needed. And a few other flies in the ointments there as well. But looks pretty genuine, as Racing and Sports suggests.
2: On the Kensington track, this is Pimlico beating Fingers Hunter.
0: Yeah, just so worried about this track this day, where they're all favoured up the rail. I thought Fingers Hunter went just as well, considering she was wide way back in the field, and there's too much difference in the price between them. So yeah, she could be a promising filly, but I just don't know. A gelding he is, but he's well-bred, being like Extreme Choice. But I thought Fingers Hunter did it more than enough, and home track, I'd rather sway that way out of that form line there as far as this race is concerned.
2: This trio come through a 78 at Randwick.
0: Yeah, well, as it turned out, I was a little bit worried. It was two bunch finish, and I'm really worried about the form of this race. And then Wooten Lass comes out and runs a bottler at Hawkesbury in a stakes race. So a couple of others haven't really shaped up. So I think Kajenga's capable of improving, and so is Delicious. And

0: He gets enough speed here. Hopefully he jumps, and you don't want him back wide. Middle midfield here, gets clear running. We know he's got a booming finish on him, and he's got more to offer. So I think he has to be the go-to favourite here and hard to beat.
1: Lightning Glory, stablemate to Divana, going for three on the trot.
2: This is his hardest test to date, but he deserves a crack. This was an impressive win, so he only beat up a handful of rivals here at Wyong, but did it in good style, straight to the front, ran pretty sharp time. So he's building a great little record, he's still improving, and he's got a great racing pattern. So I wouldn't say it's completely beyond him to run a race here. Nathan Doyle really well represented with a few smart types going through the grades.
0: I'm with Nitro here. I think he's hard enough to beat. I agree with Divana. He has massive odds here. I love that trial. And he does get the claim to offset that weight a little bit. He'll run boldly, and like he did win first up last preparation. Bella Corazon is one of mine. I liked her trial, and I think she maps beautifully here. And I'll throw in Fingers Hunter to be charging home on the home track here.
2: You're going to go Divana on each way basis. I liked his form there last time. He won two from four. You're in third there to Randwick behind Amerikia and Sovereign Hill, which reads quite well for a race like this. Nitro, he is the one they all have to beat. I think the price is just about right for him, though. No real edge there. He's only in his second preparation now, so still lightly raced. Lightning Glory runs well, probably tempo dependent, how much pressure forced to absorb there in the early stages. And Miss Buslinger might be the best of the closers. Not a lot of luck there last start.
1: More of the big fields, the big meetings, Scone on Saturday after this.

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5: 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This is the Magic Millions Benchmark 78, 1,700 metres.
6: Best buck runner on the program here, Man of Worth. I was happy to say it should be favourite yesterday. Put it up 4.60, but punters have made it even shorter. $3.60, 12.50 up to 1,700 metres. Second up from a spell. I can see it has had a trial in between, but seems short enough for mine, Man of Worth, 3.60. Amrikia, also a firm, 6 into $4.20. While the two Wallace stablemates to Man of Worth, Tazima, 6 out to 8, and Sounds Unusual, easy, 8 out to 11. Bit of money for one of the locals here, Warrior for Peace. Draws barrier 18. Needs a couple of scratches to get a run, but it's been 15 into 12. While also good money for Tavros. It's a horse that has been well-backed on a number of occasions. It was well-backed in a little dance, going back to last preparation. And I missed it here. I put up 26 punters swoop, 26 into 13 for it.
7: Yep, there's a couple here from the joining side. They've got a bit of speed. Solar Army, Lascare. Sacrifice went forward in a race he probably had to go forward in last time. Uzziah Quick, Walking Painting, Jewel Acceptor Quick. So there's a few there to keep everyone honest here, making it probably a proper 1,700 metre race.
5: Right, we'll start with the favourite, Man of Worth, winning first up at Canterbury.
8: He's such an interesting horse. So the drums were beating ahead of this return to say that the stable hold him in really high regard.

0: game for another winter prep, and that's I think that's what it would be. And I run a much better race here now that she's had a more or he's had a more recent run.
1: Okay, Kensington, the race won by Walking Painting.
0: Yeah, so same thing. That stays really spooking me. All these leaders that have done well went into this race probably half a run short, but with the conditions up the rail, soft lead, too good. I think there's a lot of merit in Sounds Unusual. He'll be much better suited at 1700. I thought it was a really good return from a horse that wasn't suited by the what happened on the day in this race, and he's always been a horse with a bit of talent. So Chris is very, very strong here. Whether he runs them all, who knows? So they're going to be hard to separate, really.
1: A trial, Amrikia, 7 weeks between runs.
2: A little freshened up worked for her in the past, so I can't see why it won't work again. So just a touch flat there at Rose Hill last start. We know she's a talented mare, but she can mix her form a little. So I like the way she went about her work to win a tick over trial, and if she does run up to her best, she's more than good enough to win a race like this. You just got to take her on trust. So there you can see her just poking up the inside, and she flattens out quite nicely through the line.
3: Interesting
4: what do you think
3: move.
4: About 1,700 metres for her as well?
0: After 50 days
2: no.
0: Yeah. That's not like the stable, but you've got to trust everything he's doing is right at the moment, Peter Snowden. That's the only thing that put me off her. This is Chris Waller.
2: Instead, we're tipping the 1250 to 1700.
0: No, I think this is a pretty good horse.
2: Yeah, they think so too.
0: I think this is a pretty good horse. He wouldn't do this unless he liked the horse. And that gets the claim. I think it's top pick from the stable mates. Sound Unusual to Zima. And I think you went up the wrong price tab, Ross. Not that I got the good price. So he's better than, well, like you said at all. He was very heavily backed, big win, the little dance. And he's a good, tough country performer.
2: Yeah, he just needs a few things to go right, doesn't he, from the gate and his pattern. But he's in the numbers for me as well. I've got him third pick. So Man of Worth, I am a believer. I think you can follow him with confidence as he goes through the grades and only getting out to his right tripper. Love the acceleration he showed there over a trip that should have been way short of his best. Tazima, if he's here, he runs well. Tavros and Amrika goes in fourth pick.
1: Okay, we're up to race number 6. This is the Scone Equine Hospital Benchmark 78. It's over the sprint, 1100.
4: Call Me Gorgeous. A last start lay of the day where it didn't have a whole lot of luck. We put it up a $3.50 chance yesterday. Seen good support as usual for those horses that don't have a lot of luck. $3.50 into $3.30. Hay Street, second pick, $4.40 out to $5. Just been a little bit easy. Small money for Wanarua. Second up from the big spell, $6 into $5.50. Some money for the Queenslander here. Let's Face the Music. For Corey and Kylie Gearan. Gary Gearan coming down to rise. Long way to come. 15 into 13. It's met with some support. Small bet for Walzeal. It's been 15 into 14. Walzeal's also been good support for Pride to Follow. 26 into 14 for the Cavernous.
0: Yeah, track pattern vital by this stage of the day, especially in a race like this. There's speed all across the board. Let's Face the Music. Does go quick. Well, you've got Shelby there, you've got Hay Street there, you've got He's Darn Hot 2. Wanarua will be looking for a four wide cover line, I would suggest. And Strand Beauty, I don't know. He probably pushes forward to a certain extent, looking for one of those horses back to find as well. So it'll be an intriguing watch. Looks pretty quick, and they'll be across the track here all the way, I'd suggest.
1: Okay, this we'll show you this again later when we get to Golden Strand or Strand. This is the return of Wanarua.
0: Yeah, out the gate, unwanted, but I still think he was fancied by the stable, and I thought it was one of the runs of the day. This is a beautiful horse. When I say runs of the day, I think moving forward, considering circumstances on the day, in an ideal world, probably I would have preferred 1,200, but it would have been kept nice and fresh considering he was so long off the scene. And He's Darn Hot 2 was an absolute horror show here as well. Just found trouble galore. But I want to like that form line, and I'm going to like that form line.
1: Okay, here is that lay of the day that went down. Call Me Gorgeous.
2: It was a tough watch, wasn't it, Greg? So back to 1,100 metres, barrier 2. A couple of things that make me a little bit nervous, but I think you've got the right man for the job in terms of Jason Collett. So we'll need a clever ride from Jace just to play that sniper role that he's so good at. So it's here for everybody to see that he probably should have won had he seen a bit of daylight. I love the way he won first and second up. He's that horse that was originally

0: Originally with David Pfeiffer, went to Hong Kong, didn't settle in, and he's come back with a vengeance. So he was well supported here, and I think if he gets the brakes, he's still the horse to beat, but there's going to be a few moments where you're going to be watching this race through your fingers.
1: Hay Street, third behind the Speed Machine, Compensation.
0: Yeah, I tipped him on this occasion, and I learned my lesson that 1,000 metre speed is just different.

0: Come out and since won again. So nothing wrong with this run. Creeping back out in Journey only looks to suit. Can't see him not fighting out the finish again, and he's a must for everything.
1: Yeah, I'm on Wanarua for me here. I think he's a nice horse at home, ready to go with a run under his belt here. Hay Street will be right there with that claim, getting a bit of a few kilos off a few up the top there. And of the others, I think Call Me Gorgeous has to fit in, and I'll throw in He's Darn Hot too, who didn't have much luck there last start. Big watch on Will Zeilyard and Market Late. He does have talent, but off a long break.
0: Yeah, I found a spot for her in fourth, but the same top three, just in a bit of a different order. So I think it's a race the market's got pretty well cornered to this point. Call Me Gorgeous, top pick. Wanarua, you'd think he can only improve, and on his home track, you'd think this would be a bit of a target race for him, given he was so good there first up with not a lot of market expectation. Late Hay Street in a good patch of form, and Will Zeilyard, just keep an eye on late market fluctuations with her, but don't mind the trials. 46 weeks between runs says that she'll probably improve that.
2: All right, we'll finish strong with four races still to come, all feature races at Scone.

0: Looks like a mean multi going down. Stacking one, two, three. Oh, and he's in control by adding cover. So if one leg slips, he's still in the game. Only on Betcha. Let's go.
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4: 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Race number 7, Coolmore, Denise's Joy. Three-year-old fillies, 1,100, listed level.
5: Keen to make Agarwood favourite here. Just a little bit of a freshen up. Blinkers go on. Put up 460 yesterday, but no real interest just yet. 460 out to 480. Nepo Baby, your $6 second favourite. Also favourite for a race in Brisbane. So I'll watch whether she runs or not. Acacia has been popular from the wide gate, 8 in a 7. Best backed, however, is Mercy Me. Fresh here for Nathan Doyle, 11 in a 7. Also good support for Agatha. Just won a maiden at the Kenzo last time out. The punters like that style that she won with, 11 in a 9.50. She's a firm. Or at longer odds, Joe Pride scratched confidentiality here. He kept Casarus in, and it's seen a little bit of support, 15 in a 14.
6: Obviously, speed again. All these horses drawn out wide. Mercy Me, All Adore, Fairway to Heaven, and even Voltage Lash. They've got good speed to get across this lot. So the map looks kind for horses like Casarus and a Nepo Baby there. If they decide to run her here, she certainly gets a lovely running transit. So that's the most interesting one, where she goes. Suitable race in Brisbane or this race here, where she maps quite nicely for the black type.
4: Here is Acacia winning the Mick Ditman at Eagle Farm.
6: Yep, good job, well placed. She's always promised plenty. Third up off a win now. Nothing wrong with her. She's got quality. Hopefully the outside is good for her, because she'll rush home like she did here, and presents in pretty good order here at the right time.
4: And now we go to last Saturday, the Gold Coast Guineas. Nepo Baby, runner-up to Beedman.
6: Yeah, she's going well. I just can't crack it. She should have won a race this preparation. She's been nutted out a few times. I think she's a real genuine on-pace filly. Look, I know the dampener is 61 kilos here, but I think she's well-placed, and I think she's, if they decide to run here, took Beedman to beat her, and he's in the market, you know, for a Doomben 10,000. She's a real gutsy little filly that has a go, and I'm not concerned at all back to 1,100, because she does have gate speed.
4: There you go.

0: Would a trial 6 weeks between runs?
1: Yeah, interesting. I thought, I'm glad to see her trial with the blinkers because I think it worked with her. So I think she travelled sweetly. She didn't overdo things and she flattens out quite nicely in the trial. So again, looks a nice little target for her. She's well balanced, not overdoing things. Like I said, for the, sometimes the blinkers for the first time, it's nice to see them have a trial in them. And they seem to work because she gets a little sneeze here and quickens up quite nicely. So I think you have to like the trial, and I think she's right in this race.
0: And another replay, still got a couple to go. Shady Road.
2: I think she's a good roughie here. So we saw a $61 chance win this race last year in Summer Flame, and history could repeat. So, okay, first up, Kenzo. Touch keen early. I think that probably told late. She was well backed, and it was a fast race. Your overall figure was quite good. So back to her own age and sex. I like that profile. Looks to get the speed on. We know she's a strong closer. And the other thing here, I know it's a little bit dangerous to draw straight lines sometimes in form, but brings plaintive form lines from last preparation, and that ties in the PJ Bell form reference, and that ties in the form around the two favourites, Agatha and Nepo Baby. So when you're shopping at $34, $41, you can make a case.
0: Well, here is Agatha winning field of four this day at Kenzo. Well,
2: we're going to learn a lot more about her in terms of where she fits in because she's been deep-ended. So she goes from, as you say, Gregor, a four-horse maiden at the midweeks, but she absolutely annihilates them. She was well backed. She was well backed on debut, tipped straight out after disappointing somewhat. And look at the way she rips through the line there. So we don't really know where she fits in. But I want to respect the dominance of that victory. That was quite impressive.
1: I want to respect it as well, especially with the light weight on her back. But I have to go with the quality up the top, and that's Nepo Baby, who's running the right races. She's fit. She's well. I don't mind her back in distance. If they decide to run here, I'm happy to put her on top. Aglewood, well found, but is quite likeable looking at that trial with blinkers. Acacia will be hoping to be run on hard from the back. And Agatha, I agree. I think there's obviously a good boom on her. She ran faster time than Moscatel did in the previous race or the race after. So that's a feather in a cap as well. So I'm 1, 3, 2 and 17.
2: Shady Road for me on top. Ruffy you can throw into the mix to beat Agatha, who is completely untapped. Agarwood, she's a rightful favourite, but it's a race where I want to shop far and wide. So I like that gear change. Blinkers first time in that tick over trial. She looked to be moving quite sweetly. And Mercy Me, another improving type. And this looks at a target race for Nathan Doyle. So no knock on her.
0: 1100 metres, race 8. This is the Emirates Park or Tensia.
3: On paper, looks a big step up in grade for Golden Strand. A benchmark 78 up to listed grade. But digging deeper, when in that benchmark 78 last start, he ran faster time than the listed Gold Rush on the same day, which most of his rivals come out of, and he dropped 7 kilos going into this. So I wanted to say he should be shorter here. 360 my opening quote. Haven't written a bet for him. He's all the way out to 460. Maybe the wide gate just putting punters off a touch there. Bev's 9 coming through that Gold Rush form line, 8 into 550. It is best backed. Also money for our Kobe Sun through that form line, 15 into 8. The instructor resuming for Gay and Adrian, just a bit easy in between there, 6 out to 650. Bit of money too for Firestar, 11 into 10. And Monty Supreme, another one through the Gold Rush that's met with good support. It's been 15 into 11. Dollar Magic resuming for a new trainer, Sarah Ryan. Seems that Scott Singleton's still in the ownership. Runs well at Scone every year. It's been a bit easy, 15 out to 19.
1: You've got the speed from our Kobe son. You've got the instructor, although it's 1100, he's probably got more 1200 metre speed, but they'll have a crack. Compelling Truth with blinkers might go hard. And then you got Spring Leave out wide. Golden Strand, I don't think there's any need to drag him back from that draw. By this stage of the day, he'll be just looking for a back to follow, whether that's 3 wide, 4 wide, 10 wide, or whatever. As long as he just gets that slipstream into the race, I think he'll be fine from out there. I just can't see it being up the rail by this stage of the day.
0: Okay, here is the feature sprint at Hawkesbury.
2: Yeah, so a few to take out of this. Bev's 9, he's a horse that's built a fantastic record. He won his first 5. Beaten at his past 2, but I don't think he lost too many admirers, particularly here at Hawkesbury last time. It just couldn't reel in the leader, Zealously, who was a touch too slippery, and they ran home in pretty sharp time. So similar race here. Any rain around would be a bonus for him. I do think he's a horse that likes getting his toe in. Of the closers, Catch the Glory and Monty Supreme, the pick of them, and both capable on their day, but the barriers ensure that they're going to be a long way from these horses up the front of the pack, so they'll need a lot to go right.
0: Same day, same distance, same time.
1: Pretty well the same time, but a little bit better. So I agree with Tim. I think this form's just as good, considering the time that they've run and the weight that that he drops here. So I think he's a promising horse. He's got a good boom on him, good style of horse. We'll see Wanarua earlier in the day and see if he can frank the form. And I think he has to be hard in the market here. He looks a really nice horse, and they're talking him up. So they don't usually do at the stable, and they let the horses do the talking, but I think they like him.
0: Verdot, since Ballarat in April, has had a Flemington jump out and a Muswellbrook trial.
2: Yeah, I don't know what to do with these two runners from the Corsons and Larkin stables, so I'll be guided by betting, but trials look to be quite good. Beat Sirati here, who is a proven city class horse, so you have to respect his strike rate. 12 starts, 4 wins and 6 minor placings, so rarely far away. And yeah, if the market says yes, I'd be wary. Just don't know.
3: Stable went close last week with Harry's Yacht. Ran really well.
2: Yeah, that's true.
3: A target.
2: Yep.
1: They're pretty astute stable.
2: Yeah, they are.
0: The instructor first up.
1: Two trials are great. He's just got to be sharp enough for 1,100, which he's looked pretty good. Nothing wrong with his trials at all. So I think they've got him in good shape, ready to sprint well fresh. And he's going to be, I think he's going to be in the thick of things late here. He's not going to be stopping. He'll be right on speed, holding on for dear life.
0: Another first up, Firestar.
2: I think that's significant in itself, given that he's a horse that tends to race really well on the fresh side. His first up record speaks for itself. So we saw him in this race 12 months ago. He ran third and he was wide the trip. So we know he can mix his form a little bit, but I want to trust him to build on that already impressive first up record. This recent trial suggests he's come back in really good order. So I think he's quite versatile in terms of where he can settle, but if he gets a bit of cover behind what should be a truly run race, he gets his chance at double figure odds.
0: So a new stable for Dollar Magic.
1: Yeah, well, she knows her way around this track, that's for sure, and she's got a tremendous record at this track and distance, having had 4 starts, 2 wins, 2 seconds. So she's a marvellous mare. She gets beautiful run in this race, probably just with great cover, looking to peel around them, and she's somewhere in the finish here, for sure, with 53 kilos on her back. So I am with the favourite here, Golden Strand. I think he's hard enough to beat. Nice horse. I think the instructor fits in quite nicely. Wish it was 1,200 rather than 1,100 for him. I'll throw in Monty Supreme, the other horse that will just relish the speed up front, and she will launch at him with the big straight here this week. And Dollar Magic gets a Guernsey in for the place around the placings.
2: Firestar on top for me on each way basis. I think his trial suggested he's come back particularly well. Certainly as good a form as we saw when he kicked off a winner last time in. The instructor, I tend to agree. Had this been 1,200 metres, I'd probably have him on top. Just so he can match a few of these for 1,100 metres and sustain that. But he was great last campaign. He too has tried well. Bev's 9, largely what you see is what you get. And Golden Shine, just a bit of a tricky game. He's probably the most talented horse going forward, but he still does a few little things wrong.
0: Okay, we'll boot home with the final two. Up next, the Dark Jewel.
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0: Race 9 is the Arrowfield Dark Jewel. 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
3: It's a favour I want to like, Surf and Bird, 280 my price yesterday. I thought I had a really good map, and just with that improvement through the Hawkesbury run, I thought it'd be hard to beat here, but this stage just a touch easy, 280 out to 320. O'Diamond Lil started favourite at Hawkesbury, went disappointing. Has been a little bit of support for it here though, $8 into $7.50. No money for Tuileries from the wide gate. It's been 8 out to 10. Love and War, solid enough at 11. That's the same price I opened it yesterday, but there are a few bets for it. Melody again, Snow in May, also solid at 11. Well, at longer odds, there's money for More Territories, $26 into $16. And also some support for Our Queen. Needs a few scratchings to get a run here, four in fact, but 26 into 19. It was well back to Hawkesbury, but might just need a little bit of luck to get in the field here.
1: Well, I know what the intent will be here. I think the excuse for O'Diamond Lil the other day was she has to lead. So the tongue tie on, maybe there's a thought she may have got a tongue over the bit there as well. It's too bad to be true what she did. So she's better than that. Surf and Bird will be aggressive. Oakfield Jupiter arriving home. Jewelry's got, don't know what she does there from that outer draw. I can't see her matching the lead there, but she'll be, so you mightn't have to come race nine.
0: Snow in May, a month since her last run.
1: Well, she's been in the Broodmare sale. Yearlong purchased her for an absolute fortune. So, look, she was solid. Went a touch unlucky behind Captain Furo here. Just didn't get that run when she really wanted it. So I want to be a little forgiving there. Looks a light, nice grand final for her, even though it's barrier 20. But, you know, with those three runs under her belt now, she's ready for a peak performance, if good enough.
0: Ronnie, would you like to go through the Hawkesbury Crown, or would you like Brad to?
1: Well, I've done my fair share. I just want to hear about every run.
2: Look at this.
0: Okay. Look in detail, please.
2: This might be a record as far as form line goes in terms of arrows in one replay. So 13 runners here, 11 coming through the Hawkesbury Crown. So we're just waiting for official confirmation there through Guinness World Records to certify that. But where do you look? Well, Surf and Bird, I think she's a rightful favourite. I think $3.20 is fair enough. I know the history of this race suggests that it's ripe for a roughie, but 1300 metres, just a touch too sharp. She was again surging through the line. And I don't want to undersell the run here of Love and War. So interesting mare, formerly trained in Western Australia, first run for the new stable there. And I like the way she flattened out late in a race that turned into a bit of a dash over the concluding stages.
0: 7 weeks in a trial since her disappointing Emancipation run, Tuileries.
1: Yeah, look, we know she's better than that. She's a nice style of mare. The trial's good. So she's a dry track mare, so it has to stay dry for her. We know that. And look, her best form would probably win it. So I'm just happy to go with the yard and market about her chances. But she looks to be moving well in that trial. So I'm with the favourite here as well. In an ideal world, I wish it was 1500. So it was just 100 metres too short for her the other day. I'm hoping that just hasn't knocked the sprinting edge off her. But it does look, she's a mare you could ride aggressive the whole way there, and she'll keep giving as she showed there at Hawkesbury. I'll throw in Tuileries. Love and War was good. Does she want a little bit further now as well? And O'Diamond Lil, I would have been more concerned if she ran third or fourth. She was so well fancied the other day, and she could easily bounce back here just running along and taking ownership of this race.
2: Yeah, it's the nine for me on top as well. Surf and Bird, I think she finds herself. Melody again, she won this race last year. We're not quite getting $41. Gets Winkers again. I think she's going just as well. So forgive her running the Queen of the Turf. I think the mile sees her out, and she was very unlucky behind Tuileries first up, close up fourth in a Coolmore. So all that reads well. Love and War coming through that same form reference as Surf and Bird, and best of the rest is Tuileries, albeit the handicapper hasn't missed her, and she's drawn a wide marble.
0: We finish with the Daly Luskin Star, listed 1300 metres. Here's the final market.
3: Punters think linebacker very well placed here in the Luskin Star. $3 my opening quote. Only firmed a roll there, 3 into 290, but he's the second best backed runner on the program. Touch of money for Captain Furo as well, 8 into 750. The big firm in the race is Formal Display, 15 into 850, but he's a runner. Well, he's now got a run in the Scone Cup on Friday. I'd suggest he probably runs there. So maybe a bit of doubt about Formal Display running here. Zoo Sensation, another runner for the Corstens Larkin stable. No real money for it at this stage, 8 out to 10. And Winchat ran well in this race last year. He's a little bit soft in betting, 8 out to 11. A little bit of specking around for Sun God. The Flux say 11 out to 13, but there is some money for him. He's also scratched from the Scone Cup to run in this Luskin Star.
1: Well, Pearson will go out. Whether he goes out as hard as he had to go out at Tamworth, I don't know, but he looks the leader. Don't know what they're doing with Formal Display. Winchat likes to lead in his own right. Zeus Sensation does get a nice little run there just in behind them.
0: Captain Furoy graduates out of Benchmark Company.
2: Well, he's doing right by the punters, isn't he? He's racing full of confidence. I think he came back a notch, getting back onto a dry track here, albeit in a Benchmark 100 as opposed to the way that he won there on a soft track at Rose Hill the start prior. But he's showing a real bit of determination, which is good to see. He's won three of his past four, 53 kilos on his back. He deserves his place in the betting here. Whether he can match it with a horse like Lineback, we'll get to him in a moment, but he's a horse coming through Group 1 weight for age races and handicaps.
0: Poor old Fearson deserved to win the Tamworth Cup.
1: Well, I think Brad was tipping this at 101 first up off his trial for this new stable, and he went really well. I kept an eye on him here, and he got attacked in the lead. He was unbelievable, and he got beat by a pretty well-informed horse, and there's the, you know, the Provincial Championship winner running third there. So, look, if he holds that form, he's going to run better than his price suggests here, and obviously the winner's going well. I don't know where he's heading as far as Friday, Saturday or whatever.
0: Estadio Mestea will be second up.
1: Yes, and he continues to jump the bar, this horse. I thought I've always been negative towards him, but I've turned the corner with him. He's just got that level of consistency now. He was terrific first up with this big weight. He has to carry 61 again, but 1,300 suits him better. He'll be charging off this hot speed in this race, and he can't do anything bar run well. I think he's over the odds. I think he just does more than enough here for an 1,100-metre race.
0: A trial for Linebacker since he's sixth in the Doncaster.
1: Yeah, well, it just looks... Let's get this horse's confidence back. Let's just after Doncaster, keep him fresh. We'll see if we can win this race at Scone and give us confidence to pick out a race in, whether that's a Stradbroke or whatever. And I think it's all been set up beautifully for him to get his winning mojo back about him. So, lovely trial. We know he's a good horse, and I think he's found his right race here.
0: Okay, a Muscle Book trial for Zoo Sensation. So this pair have been up a while in the Hunter.
2: Yeah, which suggests that they've always had an eye on this meeting. So he's another interesting horse. So he's drawn inside Marple. He'll do no work in what should be a fast-run race. So whether that's an advantage or a disadvantage, we'll find out throughout the meeting. But he's a well-exposed six-year-old. His strike rate is phenomenal. 9 wins from the 33 start. So he was racing really well last campaign. Good depth to his form lines. And there was always market expectation around him. So he has to fit in somewhere. It's just hard to get a confident line, but yeah, it was a nice piece of work to the eye.
0: And Winchat will be first up.
2: Yeah, well, Tim touched on the fact that he returned in this race 12 months ago and he very nearly pinched it. He was just beaten in the final stride there by the instructor. So three trials. So again, a similar setup. I love him, 1,300 metres. I think that's a perfect trip for him. It's just with a bit of pressure engaged here. So we know he's a rhythm style of horse. His form suggests that when he doesn't lead, he doesn't win. So I think you'll know your fate in the first couple hundred metres with him.
1: I'm with Linebacker. I think it's his race. He gets his chance to put his name back up in lights here. I think the danger is Estadio Mestea charging at them the last little bit. Zoo Sensation now. He's drawn in close, but he gets a beautiful run. And if it is down the outside, they'll overdo it. So he'll cut the corner, and I think he'll get the right run through and look the winner for some stage. And same with Fearson. He's going to run time with a light weight here and might give a bit of cheek up front.
2: All aboard, Linebacker in the last. I think he's too good for these, bringing a depth of form that these simply can't match. To beat Winchat, catch me if you can from out in front. Estadio Mestea thought he ran as well as he could there first up, 1,100 metres. That gives him a nice platform for the rest of his campaign. And Zoo Sensation goes in fourth pick.
0: And that leaves the best bets.
1: Well, I think we're in agreement here. I think Linebacker will win the last. I also like Wanarua in race six, the local.
2: You've gone race 5, number 4, Man of Worth. I think you can follow him through the grades. And race 10, number 2, a Linebacker, class to rise there in the last.
3: Punters, with one of those, Man of Worth. It is the best backrunner on the program. Linebacker, a close second.
0: 2 days of great racing coming up at Scone, and you'll see it right here on Sky Thoroughbred Central.
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0: the three-year-old filly by What the Hill and John Dunn. 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

0: Good morning. A very warm welcome into the Forum, where again we've got feature racing domestically. We look forward to the two-year-olds to the fore out of Ellerslie. We're also heading to Ōtaki, the Rangitiki Gold Cup to look forward to, and plenty of action across the Tasman. We'll be keeping our eye on the Kiwis. So to talk through the action up in studio as usual, we've got Leith Innes, Aidan Rodley. Good morning to you both, and looking forward to getting back to Ellerslie, Leith.
1: Yeah, I'm on course this week, Pip. A-Rod's got a touch tournament or touch practice or something like that going on. So yeah. I get a call up. So have to be on course this week. And look, a two-year-old race is a time-honoured race. It's come up a little bit short on numbers, but there's a bit of quality there.
2: Yeah, geez, you look back through the history of winners, and he's just like littered with Derby winners. Yeah. Jezebel won it before going on to an Auckland Cup and a Melbourne Cup. In recent years, Sharp and Smart, who won New Zealand Derby, Quick Thinker, who won an Australian Derby. Further back to, you know, horses like Pay Me My Bail, who you know, despite it being at 1,600 metres, was good enough to run second in a Telegraph as well. So yeah, some really big names. Lion Tamer won in a Victoria Derby there as well. So looking forward to that race. Good undercard, good racing coming through from Ōtaki.
0: Yeah, that's an incredible lineup there, the names you mentioned. As I say hello to you, Bevan Sweeney, you'll be looking forward to Ōtaki. Some really good fields there.
3: Geez, that was information overload from A-Rod. He's been on four this morning. He's been on that computer for hours. Coming up with that, very good morning to you, team. Looking forward to talking through the racing through Saturday. And the weather just continues, doesn't it, with really good conditions. I think we'll end up with a good four track, possibly, out of Ōtaki. And the Rangitiki Gold Cup has come up as a nice race, pretty difficult to work out, but we'll see if we can do the job for you throughout the morning.
0: Let's hope so. We need plenty of winners as we have a look what is coming up on the form today, and we'll be starting with that feature out of Ellerslie for the two-year-olds there too. The Champagne Stakes also heading to Ōtaki. Yes, our feature there, the Rangitiki Gold Cup. Some really nice open races on the programs at both meetings too to keep our eye on, and the three-year-olds as well. Our usual segments, and then we will be having a look at Doombin. We've got the Doombin 10,000 where we see the likes of Jimmy Star. Also on the Rough Habit Plate, Solid Gold trekking across there, and our best bets to round out the show. So let's crack into it. We'll head out to Ellerslie, see what the weather and track are doing for our feature meeting. Leith, we know what track we'll probably get, but what about the weather?
1: Yeah, look, the tracks, this goes back into a true position, Pip. Obviously a soft five at the moment. They've had 18 mils of rain in the last 7 days. From now to Saturday, it looks nice clear weather. And look, they had a couple of small issues with the track of late, where there was some sort of fungi sort of worms or something, so hopefully it plays a little bit better this week.
0: Never want worms, do you?
1: No.
2: Normally it's good for your grass growth, but hopefully we just get Ellerslie back into, you know, the true Ellerslie that's been so reliable in recent times.
0: Okay, well let's have a look at the market for the feature here, the listed Champagne Stakes, race number 3 on the program. Excite, $1.70 is your favourite after a terrific win at last start. The stable made it $4.50 in this lineup, and then Royce at $7. He was really good when winning last start, Bevan. Are you happy with the $1.70?
3: Yes, I think all form indicators would take you towards Excite at $1.70. The horse that I saw personally was Oh Baby at Woodville. Gee, it was a good performance. It beat home a really, really sharp horse in Shamelia Kirk, who didn't race that kindly. It might be the big sharp improver, but lads, Excite is the horse I think most people in the country will be running through their multis.
1: Yeah, look, he was going to be unlucky to lose last start. He got held up at a vital time halfway down the straight. Small field, A-Rod, it probably looks to be tactics, maybe Oh Baby from Barrier 1, Michael McNabb on, maybe Dictate or Excite sort of crosses and leads, or Grocer's Girl will be a little bit more positive.

0: From various six.
1: Yeah, that's the key, I think, Grocer's Girl, because they've got options from six. They've either you can get forward, I think, sit outside the leader, who I agree is probably O'Baby, or else they go back. And it will be tactical. You know, it's not going to be a hard run 1,600 metres with just 6 2-year-olds in action, and all of them having the first go at the distance. So I think it'll be moderately run, and it will be very tactical.
2: Okay, so tactics may play a big part in the race. As we get to Roger James, he's got two of the favourites in the race. We'll see how they've come through their effort at Te Rapa.
3: Their work yesterday morning was very good. I could not split them. I thought Incandescent's work was outstanding, and the other guy's work was as solid as, and he's always got more in the tank when he works. So they've both done everything right since they ran.
4: Was that the first real bit of testing work that you've done since the race?
3: Yes, it was. I might do a bit with Excite tomorrow again, Incandescent's ready.
4: Obviously, terrific performances. Can you assess them again on reflection?
3: Look, they're both going to be exciting in the spring. But I think they're both big chances in the weekend.
4: Yep.
2: Okay, let's take you back to the listed race here, the Veterinary Centre Stakes at Te Rapa, and this was, again, just such a good effort. He was getting held up there on the corner. You were a bit worried if you were on him, but once he got off Aleith, a very nice effort.
0: Yeah, both runners in front of him. George had to sort of just slowly come out, and probably lucky that Belle Rebelle sort of died at the same time. He was super impressive. He was soft to him on the line. He looked like he won with a little bit in hand. He had his ears pricked. Fought the run of Incandescent, and Grocer's Girl had the flashing light on her past the winning post. She really got into top gear.
1: Yeah, and even Royce Out White, who did reel off the quickest closing sectional, runs the quickest last 8.64.2. Grocer's Girl with all the second quickest closing sectionals. Maybe you could be a little bit critical of Excite and say, you know, got a soft run, so you expect it to do that. But like, I agree with you, it was really soft on the line. And just like the way it quickened to put the race to bed just so easily. Mm-hmm. And because of that, I think looks to be a big improver. And Incandescent was a lot better, a lot stronger. So from that, I'd say Excite, isn't it, Bevan?
5: All form indicators take it that way. I suppose the interesting factor is these two-year-olds getting up to the 1,600 metres, which just adds a few question marks. So that price, well, you'll have to make your own mind up on it. But I do think there was a few runs in behind Excite that indicated they'd run a strong mile. And Oh Baby adds a fair bit of interest. It was very, very good at Woodville, beating home a nice horse over the 1,100 metres. It's a quick step up to a trip. So, look, I don't think I'll be having too much on at $1.70. I'll just watch a couple of good horses go around and maybe get a surprise from one of those further down the market.
2: Yeah, we certainly might. And just on the favourite too, Bevan Excite, they obviously do, I think, a bit of him because he's nominated for the JJ Atkins here at Eagle Farm. As we have a look at our favourite blind raise at the moment at $4.50. There he is at $15, Excite. So if you like him and you think he can measure up with the Australians and you think he wins on Saturday, then you probably do want to grab that price there at around the $15. Now, we've heard about Grocer's Girl. Let's hear from Tony Pike on his thoughts and how she's come through the race.
6: Yeah, she's come through it really well. We're contemplating maybe turning her out after Te Rapa, but she's bounced through that run in really good order. And look, the big scopey filly that she is, we think the mile at Alice is going to be, you know, really suitable for her.
4: I guess the best part of her race was late at Te Rapa. How did you assess it looking back?
6: Yeah, unfortunately, just no luck. She's a little bit outpaced early and ended up back second last, and just never really got clear air the entire length of the

0: draw finally and an ounce of luck, but she's a really promising filly going forward. These end up over further.
1: Yeah. What have you done with her this week leading in?
0: Not a lot. She had a very quiet gallop on Tuesday morning. Obviously, she's had those couple of runs under her belt and just keeping her fit and happy at the moment. And she's really well for Saturday.
2: And we knew from last time how keen Tony was actually on her too, and she didn't get all favours in that race.
3: No, she didn't. No. She was unlucky. She got back. They didn't go overly hard in the race either, but her best part of her work was past the winning post for sure.
1: Yeah, I don't mind it here, and especially if they can get some of the leaders. Yeah, I agree. There's enough upside, and she was good enough last time out to say that she can be competitive.
2: Yeah, really. And then what about to this runner, Oh Baby, Curtis Furtab doing the late nomination, and Aidan asked why.
4: Just the field size, really. It's not really a race we targeted with her. She only broke her maiden just 2 weeks ago at Woodville, but she did it in really good fashion. So, look, we just thought with the size of the field, and it's a stakes race, she's a well-bred filly. Any black type will really add to her value, so we thought we might have a throw at the stumps there.
1: What about the step up in distance? I guess being a small field, it will be slowly run, so that will help.
4: Yeah, that'd be key. She's obviously it hasn't been a target, so she is going to go in a little bit underdone. But I think her class will probably take her, through. She's well good enough on her day. But yeah, if the race is run slowly, it'll definitely give her a chance.
1: What have you done with her in training this week?
4: She's a horse that doesn't take much work, so she's only had the one gallop this week. She worked really nicely with an older horse. I'm very happy with her.
2: Yeah, why not roll the dice, Bevan? And of course, this was at Woodville. How does her form stack up to you?
5: Well, I think she's very, very progressive, and the factor I think that really helps her going from 11 to 1600 metres is that her trial, she settled well back. She came from a long way off them. She came through them to win. This day, she just settled beautifully in behind Shamelia Kirk, who was very fast, just popped off the back and got right across the top of them. Now, it is a big ask, but it's certainly a filly that's going to make it into a really nice three-year-old with time. And look, if it was in the mix, it wouldn't be any surprise to me off that debut.
3: Yeah, look, she was really good. George was softer on the line as well. It's sort of even though it's a mile race, they don't look like they're going to have a lot of tempo. So it's going to probably be like they're going to jump out, go slow for the first 1,000 metres and be a sprint home. And on what she's done at the trials, she deserves a spot in the race.
1: Yeah, exactly. Obviously, there's just enough in how easily that she did win on debut. She should get to the front without doing too much work here. And like you say, if they can turn it into a real sprint, get around the corner even and then go, then that's her best chance.
2: Okay, well, it's a small field, but certainly quality. Aidan, we want to know, who might emerge out of this race. Who's the one for you?
1: Yeah, obviously excited. We heard especially how Roger James was speaking after the Waikato Equine Vet Centre win. You could tell that he really likes him as a good progressive horse. There just looked to be, as Leith said, enough in the tank because he was so soft on

0: sectionals were good last start. So $1.70 is a bit short for me, though.
1: Yeah, I think the mile's the big factor, isn't it? From what we saw out of Tarapa with these horses, who truly gets that? And it's hard to knock any of those horses who get through the line. I'm with Excite. I'm with you, Leith. I'm not going to get too involved in $1.70. But look, they really want to be wanting to be heading over to Australia, so it'll be screwed down to run on Saturday. And form indicators take you that way, but there's always question marks, two-year-olds and a mile. So watch and see race for me. I wish there was a few more numbers in the race. For $100,000, you'd hope there'd be a few more around to run.
2: You certainly would, but so we've got the field that we have, so that's what the guys are liking with the favourite in our listed feature. From there, we're going to have a look at race number 4 on the programme, the Open 1300 metres, where we see December head up the betting. He's been backed to $4 into $3.60. A Vegas Queen, a little bit of specking around her too at the $6.50 in from $7 in Yaldi. He's the only other runner going the other way. So what do you make of this, Bevan? Are you the person that's maybe backing in December? Or are you going elsewhere?
1: No, I'm probably going to go a little bit outside the square. I think Vegas Queen just going up to the 60 kilos is a completely different killer fish on Saturday. December was good behind Lupo Solitario in the good mile. The Green Gallow strikes me as a little bit of value, but you have to take this horse on trust because we have got burn on a couple of occasions. But I thought the last bit of its work was really, really good. Frost Fears, a good mare at best as well. So, look, December might be the class factor, but has to carry the 59, and we're getting some lighter weights down in this field. But yeah, probably deserved favourite in my mind.
0: Yeah, probably with the 60 kilo Vegas Queen, she probably looks a natural leader in the race from barrier 10. She's going to have to do a little bit of work though. So December, so he maps to get a nice run just behind the speed. Frost Fears, hopefully she can take a handier position. Sometimes she's a little bit slower away out of the gates. The map looks pretty simple for me.
3: Yeah, I had Frost Fair 3 back the fence in my map. I just wondered whether, you know, Super Photon, they were really positive last time, and that, you know, sort of almost reaped rewards. There's a couple of big weight turnarounds here, and I think that's crucial to this race.
2: Yeah. Okay, yeah, really might be. What about Pocoto Gold? He's been kept safe in the market. Let's hear from Sam Burgesson about his fresh up effort.
4: Yeah, he's going really well. He was a long time off the scene there, fresh up at Ellerslie. When a good race, he's taking good improvement from it, looks at a pretty sharp field, so he's in at Oteki as well, and he's just sort of waiting for the rain. Unfortunately, we've had a really dry spell, so he's going well, and his work here this morning was really good.
5: What did you ask of him training today?
4: Yeah, he just galloped up the back straight here solo. He goes quite hard in his track work, so we don't need to do a lot with him, but he worked really nicely and he recovered well, so he's ticking all the boxes. But yeah, like I say, it's a pretty sharp field, so he probably needs to step up.
2: It certainly is, but we are going to take a look at him finishing fourth back in fresh, obviously beaten home by the likes of Green Gallow and a Frost Fair. Who stood out for you in this race, Leith?
0: Yeah, I just texted Reece Trumper before, so he's definitely going to Ellerslie, not Oteki, on Saturday. Okay. So it probably looked like he might have just needed to run a little bit. He might have got run off his feet a little bit as well. They were going running strong sectionals up front, good ride by Craig Grills. I thought he was good. Obviously, Haley's on him this week, gets the 2 kilos off his back as well. So, yeah, it's... I like the run of Frost Fair out wide, actually.
3: Yep, Frost Fair, really good. Runs the quickest last 400, second quickest last 800 of the race. Green Gallow, the quickest last 400 and 200. Both really good runs. But, yeah, I just wondered whether that claim on, that they're utilising Hayley's claim, is really key to Pocoto Gold's classes. It comes in 2 kilograms better than both of those. Actually, I think 3 kilograms better than Green Gallow. So, yeah, just enough of a swing. And I think this race is all around weight swings.
1: Yeah, I like the run of Green Gallow. I thought that was like an improver's run coming through them as well. Frost Fear has become a frustration slightly to me because we go back a couple of seasons and thought it was going to be right up at the top level. He hasn't quite got there, but that was another good run. She still was a little bit unbalanced on the corner. So of all of them, I'm sort of sitting with Green Gallow, but it's a pretty even sort of race if you're not going to go with December.
2: It really is, and another contender in the market, although on the drift slightly as Yaldi. Let's hear from Andrew Forsman how he's going.
6: Yeah, really well. Look, it probably looked like he didn't finish the job off the other day at Tarapa, but I think it probably a combination of things where he just peaked on his run late. 1,400 metres on a testing track probably just found him out, but I thought a good solid run.
7: This is more his trip, though.

0: you're sitting here and you think he's $1.50, $1.25. Because on this week, Barrier 9's tricky for him. They're going to have to ride him back in a race. It doesn't look like they're going to go very hard either. He's one of those horses. He's a trick, isn't he? He's got to get there late. I think Matt, he's ridden him before. He'll suit him. But for... I was on him this day. I can't be on him this week, sorry.
1: Oh, I think this is a stronger race too than that race, and obviously completely different track conditions. We got to that day and it was we were in the heavy range, weren't we? And so this is, you know, we get to an Ellerslie, you know, 4 or 5. So it is different. He's got the ability. He's a Group 2 winner on the track. We keep on saying it. So, yeah, I know you hopped off this train, haven't you, Swains?
2: Yeah, look, the way he trotted up to them on the corner, I was pretty much in the queue. And for him to not go past them really frustrated me. Look, he's got the talent, as you mentioned, A-Rod, but I just can't go with him until he wins again, to be honest with you. He just trots up and then doesn't quite do the job.
3: Yeah, certainly does. But what about this one? She does do the job. It's Vegas Queen. She bounced back after a freshen up here and thought she was really good. And we know she loves Ellerslie.
0: Yeah, look, the race panned out really well for her. They didn't go overly hard. She sat outside the leader. Thing off of this week, she goes to 60 kilos. She loves Ellerslie. She only had 54.5 here. On the where she was, she deserved to win. And she paid great money this day too.
1: We were all over this day too. So, and she was, like, I think the map special from that day. This isn't quite as clear cut on the map. And as well as Leith said, she's up.
0: I wouldn't be surprised if she won, but yeah.
1: She's got the class. Yeah, definitely. She's a Group 2 winner as well. But up five and a half, you've got Super Photon going down 1.5 kilograms. Mm. It's a 7 kilogram swing on a 2-length margin. So really, and Super Photon gets to the speed without too much problem as well. They're 1 and 2 probably in the run with Super Photon getting that weight swing. It's, to me, it's just a hard race to be backing Vegas Queen on that, Bevan.
2: Yeah, absolutely. I won't be having her, but if it does win, which again, as Lisa wouldn't be surprised, I expect a spray from Kenny Ray.
3: Oh yeah, there will be a big one. What about Roger James? Let's hear from him around our favourite December.
4: Really well, and I think it'll suit him. He's had a little bit of time between runs. He went a bit strongly in the mile and first time, and we've kept him pretty fresh for this, and I think he can go a big race over 13.
5: Okay, obviously the 1600 metres is more of a test, but is it a distance we'll see him at in the future?
4: Probably unlikely. Never say never, but he'd have to learn to just relax a little bit better. He was okay at 14, but he was pretty strong at 16.
3: There you go, he's pretty strong at 16. He is holding favouritism. Are you with him, Leith, or elsewhere?
0: I found it a hard race to pick a hook winner. I was going to go Frostfear. I think if she jumps out and puts herself somewhere not too far off them, she gets in a nice weight of 56 kilos, $6.50, $2.30 a place. I thought she was great value.
1: Okay, the market's saying December here. Yeah. If you go back into the Easter handicap, I think the drop back in distance does suit December, but he's going up, what is he going up, 5 kilograms here? 6 kilograms, okay, so it goes up 6. Lockie, who's in behind him, who runs the quickest last 600 of that Easter handicap, is just as well suited back to the 14 and comes in 5 kilograms better on a less than 2-length margin. So Lockie's at crazy money at 12s. I know you're sort of thinking get your head read on this one, but draws barrier 1 after running the quickest last 600 of an Easter handicap. I want to be playing Lockie, especially at the weights, 5 kilogram swing on the favourite in the race.
2: Well, I'm just going to go with what I thought was the best run out of the Charm Rose race. I thought Green Gallo third up this preparation, 1,300 metres in assist. Joe Dawes aboard. The gate's niggly. That is a given, but look, it is a sort of horse that will settle back, just try and get some cover and come at them with one quick run, and has been expensive on occasions in recent times. But I'll go with Green Gill. I've just got a sneaking suspicion December might be slightly better the other way of going. Such a big horse, he just takes a while to balance up. But yeah, if outside of December, I'll be going with Green Gill. Pip.
3: Okay, I like it. Everybody split, there you go, in the open 1,300 metres. And from there, we want to have a quick look at the three-year-old race on the program over the 1,100 metres here, sponsored by Trackside. .co.nz. Biding My Time at $4, your open favourite from King's English, Bulgari and Zavu. And then you've got Ruby Rush, so really nice field. You can tell that by the market. As we move to the first race that we want to highlight, because most of these come out of it, it is the Cambridge Breeders. So we'll see for the likes of Bulgari, who I thought was so eye-catching, Leith, coming up the inside.

0: Look, he was lastly on the inside with the blinkers on. Look, he had a sort of a clear run, but he didn't. He was held up a little bit. But I just think that the way the shape of the race was, it was really on speed. It was a race where it was really hard to make ground.
1: Yep, I thought his run was really good. And he's been doing this the whole way through. Like, his run in the Uncle Remus was very similar. Then given a freshen up leading into this. The format of this race should be stacking up really well into this. King's English, maybe just a little bit of a forgive run because we know how good this horse was going back three starts. Big Confessari here.
0: Exactly.
1: Yeah. So it's decent.

0: overraced, and then there was just no option to go anywhere else. But this is the best one-win horse, I think, in the country, especially among the three-year-olds. Should have been the winner of 2, 3, 4 by now. It's got all sorts of ability, and when the penny does drop, this will still be winning races on its ear and probably go pretty quickly through to open handicap if the penny drops.
1: Yeah, and that's the big if. We also like to say no animals are harmed when we're watching racing as we get the best selection in the race now for you, Leith.
2: I'm just going to go for the barrier draws. I think King's English, barrier one. Like you said, he has won there before. His run was good last start. On his day, he's definitely up to winning a race like this. I'm a bit surprised that sort of Baltimore Times favourite, actually.
3: Yeah, well, I think that's mainly on speed in the race. The, you know, it probably gets to the front here without too much problem. I thought the other speed influence was hot card, but they get to 1 and 2, I think, in the speed map. I'm against Kicking Cats, but I'm going to go with Bulgari.
0: Actually, strangely enough, the ragdoll's gone missing, and if you go to the Marlborough info site, the ragdoll is missing. So if you see it around Marlborough, please send my wife Angela a message, because we can't track it down, but it wasn't my fault, I can tell you that. Bulgari is the one I'm going with as well. I think with a little bit of luck, Bulgari can get a result.
1: I'm not surprised it's gone missing. It probably wants a break. Okay, from there, we need a best of the rest for everyone, Lee.

0: year, but I think progressive enough too.
1: I'll go Box Moss. That's not a cat kicker, but it was certainly not great to Tarapa when it got held up. I've never seen a horse that hard held at the line, being beaten five lengths. Should have probably won the race. Didn't have a lot of luck. Chris Wood, third up, Box Moss, race two.
2: Go Box Moss, and that does take us to a break. After having a look at Ellerslie, up next we'll be taking a look at Otaki. Okay.
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4: Yeah, join me, Sammy Hewitt, alongside Blake Ashford for free-to-air commentary of all One New Zealand home games. 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
3: I'll be there. I'll be right down there in the thick of the action on the sidelines, telling you who's coming on, who's coming off.
4: Plus, Sport Nation has up to four NRL games every weekend and State of O.
3: And the NRL finals. 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

0: next time to the jumps.
1: Nice.
2: Yeah, I like it.
3: That's atrocious, hey Rod. This is Jolly Time.
1: Called the race as well.
3: Yeah, probably. This horse won its first trial, but the improvement in its second trial and an off track. Watch this, give him one. Jolly Time for Robbie Patterson. If it runs up to its trial form, I imagine that's very difficult to beat on debut.
2: Yeah, another special from the Robbie Patterson barn by the looks. So Leith kicks us off, prenup, and Goosebumps for Aiden over the jumps. How good is it to have jumps racing back? And Yaldi Time for Bevan. Make sure you note them down, and hopefully we have found you some future winners from the trials.

0: When we're really in the depths of autumn, as we take a look at the feature 50 cents, so well found in this market. Zantabulous at 650 and Talisker at 7. So very open swings, but a bridal train, a little bit of specking around her.
1: Oh, well, she was really unlucky in behind for Nancy Eyre as well at Tarapa. She just got no room late. Look, I've got the forgive card out for Who Knows, and I'm going to ask Leith in a second just about what he thought of her performance, because I just thought she resented something the other day. Look, her ears were pricked as though she had a lot to offer, and she just didn't really put in. I don't know how much kickback there is at Tarapa anymore, but I'm playing the forgive card on Who Knows, who was at $10 on opening.
2: I think the map's got it wrong here, actually. Electron will be leading. Bradman. The Skinner from the outside, I thought they'd go back as well. So, look, it looks like there's going to be a nice tempo with River Plate in there as well.
3: Yeah, you'd expect that Electron and Capra will go forward. I doubt whether they'll be going forward with the Skinner. That seems a little bit weird. Talisker should be somewhere pretty close to them as well. But being a full field, there should be good pressure here.
0: It really should be. Oh.
1: Yeah, I did talk to Ashley Meadows earlier, so the Skinner, they're thinking of changing pattern and they're more than likely are going back.
0: Okay, there you go. So it's the Skinner going back. Now let's hear from Sam Burgesson. He's got Talisker in the race.
4: Talisker was really good at Tarapa. Up to the mile should suit him. It looks like a good track down there, which he certainly needs, and he's got that good positive racing style. So he's certainly going the right way. He looks like he'll get in nicely at the weights, as will Zantabulous. Obviously, she come off a bit of a blip there in the barriers, which was really head-scratching. She's obviously an older mare now, and she's probably one of the quieter in the stable, so a bit of an off day and had a bee in her bonnet, but we've taken her back to the jump outs and had a couple of nice experiences in the gates, and yeah, certainly can't fault her at home, and her work was good here with Talisker on Tuesday. So two really nice chances at light weights and good opportunity at black type for both of them.
5: Yeah, tell us about that training gallop yesterday.
4: Yeah, so they worked together over 1,200 here on the course proper. Actually, Talisker to the eye probably worked a little bit better, but Zantabulous, like I say, is an older mare. She can sort of save herself for race day, and hopefully, she can do everything well in the gates and get a nice run in transit. And yeah, they look two nice chances.
5: Yeah, it's a pretty strong race again, though, as it normally is. What are you thinking? Can you come home a winner?
4: Yeah, I think they're both really strong chances. Obviously, need a bit of luck and barriers, etc. It looks like it's going to be a good track, and they should all get their chance. And it is a strong, even race, so need a bit of luck, but they're both going the right way, and another good opportunity at black type for them.
0: Let's have a look at Talisker too. This was a good effort, carried the 55 kilos or 55 and a half on this occasion. So as Sam said, Leith gets in nicely at the weights. Big step up though to 2200 metres.
2: Yeah, obviously with Bilardo Boy sort of pushes the weights down. Just a barrier draw for me, 16. He's going to have to do a little bit of work. It does look like there's going to be a nice sort of even tempo on the race. Hard to split them. Zantabulous is probably one. She just never goes bad race, does she?
3: Yeah, exactly. Had run second to Lupo Solitario with that horse going on to win a Group 3 Easter Handicap. Got it wrong in the barriers last time, for sure.
2: I don't like her because she's so quiet,
3: yeah,
2: too.
3: Yeah, absolutely. Talisker just got the run of the race there, just capitalised on in the tricky barrier draw. But obviously, you just got to respect anything coming out of the stable at the moment. They're winning everything.
0: Yeah, they are. From there, we're going to have a look now at Rudyard as well. We're coming out of this race. You've also got Tease and, of course, Bridal Train too. Bevan, who you can just see, was so unlucky there.
1: She was, Bridal Train. She just runs into a brick wall inside the last 200 metres. And I think that she probably would have been right in play in a race where they sort of were on speed and, she's sort of looking for a run. Tease, I don't know, pass mark? Do you think Tease just a pass mark? But we know she's good at the mile. She hasn't won out of turn in recent times, and she's probably waited in the right spot to be really, really competitive. And I've got a feeling that this is a race that Al's had in mind for a while.
2: Yeah, he's definitely set up for the race. It was a nice run. Yes, she was held up from barrier four this week. She's going to be probably three back on the one out. When Alan sets him for a race, he normally gets the result.
3: Yeah, and he did say that leading into that race as well. This race was the target. Tease really good on the clock. Runs the quickest last 800, 400, 200. Bridal Train just seems to be a sense of time. The one who I really do like out of that as well is Rudyard. Mm. Boy, the run was good. In a race that really did favour Swoopers, his effort for

0: finishing third. I know he's doing really good in the race. Yeah, he needs two.
1: Area two, though, he's going to get a nice trip.
0: There's a couple of jockeys not declared, so maybe that's one up, or you know, maybe two. So it wouldn't be the worst of chances.
2: No, you talk about stables going well too. It certainly is. And then what about Who Knows This Mare? Knows how to win on this day, actually. She won the Country Cup in rating 75 at this meeting last season. Swings, you wanted to ask Leith something about this race. What did you make of it?
3: Well, she travelled really nicely to the corner, and then when Jonathan goes for it, if you look at her, he is a prick. It seems to me like she had plenty to offer. Maybe it was just an off day for her because she never really put in like she can. That's my assessment of it. And I know Niall was scratching her head. Maybe just an off day, Lethal? I don't know.
1: Some horses do that. It's her upper. The sand sort of does come up and give him a kickback. Might have been the different colours, the Anzac colours. She didn't like them either. But look, she had every chance in the race, and I just put a line for it. She's better than that.
0: Yeah, absolutely better than that. But as well as that, we know her best form is on rain-affected tracks, and we got to a better track. That's the thing about this weekend. We're going to be running on a good four. I want to see her on the really winter conditions. So that's why it's a little bit standoffish on her this week.
2: Yeah, fair enough. Well, we do need one on top. Leith, who's it for you?
1: Who knows for me? I thought $9 on offer, $3 a place. I think it just sets up for a horse that's sort of just off the speed. Fleur's never ridden her before, but 54.5 kilos off, which is good value.
0: I'm going to stick with Alan Jarrick here. I'm going with Bridal Train. I didn't think there's much between that Tees and Rudyard out of that Tarapa race, which I think's a key form line, but just seems to be a sense of timing around Bridal Train.
3: Well, who knows? The beat Bridal Train running a 134.48 over a mile fresh, so. Look, I don't think she's hopeless on the better track conditions. I'm with Leith. $10 was an over with her, so I'm going to forgive a good horse one. Look, if this was a little bit further, you just keep an eye on Cheval de Foudre. Look, Chase is unlikely to start in this race, so Cheval de Foudre more than likely get a run. Wouldn't surprise me if he's right on this, if he's not winning it. And just look for Cheval de Foudre 2,000 metres. It'll be winning at short notice.
2: Okay, maybe one to pop into the combinations at least. From there, we are now going to have a look at race number 5 on the programme. This is the Open Affair here over the 1,200 metres. Cindy for Alan Sharrock, another who's been backed in the market too. 460 into 380 from Pakuru Gold. Now, we've heard he's not going there. He will be heading to Ellerslie as well. So this market's going to sharpen up a little bit, Swings.
3: Yeah, look, Cindy said on speed, this is the race where we unfortunately lost Idyllic. And so I'm a brazen one, actually got quite a big check and went up to win the race, and then Cindy had the better run and just kept on kicking. So she is a good mare. She has always had the ability. Look, if you take Pakuru Gold, there's some decent sort of deductions coming out of this particular race. Just watch Go Hugo out wide. I thought he might be a really sharp improver into this particular race. Look, he's let me down on a few occasions, but he's clearly going well off this.
1: Yeah, well, you've no more cats to kick anyway, so he's not the only one to let you down. Look, I thought Cindy had all chances here. Like you said, there was that fall mid-race. I think the best thing about I'm a Brazen One, gets the 2 kilos off his back, meets Cindy a lot better at the weights.
0: Yeah, it's a 3 kilogram swing on a what was a long head margin. So, yeah, and I agree, Hugo's run was good, especially against those two who were on speed. But, yeah, I thought I'm a Brazen One comes into this beautifully at the weights.
2: So is that the one for you, then, Aidan?
0: On top for me, yeah, I'm a Brazen One.
1: Yeah, I'll take it on top as well. I thought Debits, one you want to be watching.
0: Yeah, trials
1: goes good.
0: Really
1: trolled
0: good.
1: Up really yeah. good, and from barrier 3 will probably be leading the race.
3: Yeah, look, I agree. Debit, we remember as we got into the winter months, not last preparation. Poor Debit was just putting on a row and really was showing great attitude. So, return to that would be great. I'm going to go Hugo. He ran the quickest last 8 into 200 metres, and that was with a fair bit of interference as the runner came back through the field. So, look, he's only won 3 from 40. He's been placed 18 times. So, if you're back to place, you'd be in front, which I don't do. So, he has been a heartbreaker. But I'll go with him on Saturday over the 12.
2: Go each way as we move from there to a 3-year-old race over the 1,200 metres. Another really nice race on the card too. London heads the betting at 3.30, from Cremont at 3.60, and then Bells Boom at $4.20. So those three dominating the market. We want to have a look at Cremont winning at the Otaki last start. Back in fresh here, I thought this was a really good effort. And the thing is too, Bevan, 2 from 2 at Otaki.
3: Just needs rain, Cremont. And I don't think it gets it on Saturday. It's a different horse on good track conditions. So I'd be a little bit surprised.

0: surprised if it runs on a good four, but you give this horse a little bit of cut out of the track and it's off and gone. Nice horse with the cut out, Amber Adele. It's the sort of horse I think in time could be Open Ecke Cup, you know, Winter Cup, that sort of horse, just for the handles cut out of the track. But look, it won't be my selection on Better Going on Saturday.
1: Yeah, Bean Bobolato, she does love the sort of heavy track. Yeah, I thought it was a pretty hard sort of race to sort of pick. I was sort of on London, just on its last two wins, they were really strong.
2: Yep, London's got to be hard to beat in this. I'm going to be a little bit more forgiving on Shameless Star. But I think we're going to have a look at London. And obviously going really well the last two of both wins, has been to the trials and run a really nice trial leading into this one too.
1: Yeah, I know Stephen Gray's got a really high sort of opinion of her and gets Kelly on this week, Bruno suspended. Well placed at the weights of 56 kilos, barrier four. Nice, easy sort of day out here.
2: Yeah, it's lovely.
1: And the Hawke's Bay track looks good.
0: Yeah. Oh, this is a good filly. She's got a lot of size and scope to her going forward as well. She was very good winning at Hawera. They've had to be careful with her because she's really big framed and lightly raced, but I think she, out of Cremont and London, she will be the one that enjoys the better track conditions the most. Small field, good draw. So I'm clearly with London on top in this particular race, and I'm quite happy to take the price on London. I think she's a filly going places.
3: Okay, so London for you, Bevan. What about you, Lee?
1: Yeah, I'm off London as well, $3.30. Kelly was suit. Nice gain in barrier four, and that trial there was super impressive.
2: Yeah, absolutely was. I just like the fact that Shameless Star is really having a big drop back. This is nowhere near the same sort of quality as the Cambridge Breeders last time out. And we know how easily she won three starts back. She's a winner of a couple with good tactical speed. So I'm prepared to give her a forgive and put her on top.
3: Okay, fair enough. Well, those are the races.

0: 50. He's not an easy horse to ride, but if he puts his best foot forward and runs straight, it's not an overly strong field. $5.50 on offer, Bevan.
1: Yeah, look, I will take you to the first, actually, of Aotearoa. Brutiful Lass went around in some really good company last preparation, the filly. She said one run back in this, was on a good four, and I think they came home that day in 33 and just a couple of clicks of change over the 1,000 metres, 1,400 metres or so, a lot more. Amber Adele taking a kilo off.

0: on with it from the grey stable. So Albarossa race two.
1: Okay, that's what you need to be following at Otaki. For us now on the form, we're taking you to another break. Off the other side, our black bookers, and we concentrate in Australia. Doombin to look forward to.
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1: So how good, and we have got more Kiwis heading across trying to take in those Australian spoils. And Leith, we saw a little bit of a feature of you in there. It's a carnival. It's been good to you.
13: Yeah, it was sort of my working holiday, sort of go to Brisbane for a couple of months and play a bit of golf and ride a few winners. So it's a good spot.
0: I think 3 Group 1s in the carnival over the years?
13: Yeah, 3 Group 1s. Yeah. 2 New Zealanders and 1 Australian.
0: Nice.
1: Yeah, nothing to sneeze at, but for now, before we do talk about Doombin, we've got our black bookers for you. And Leith, yours isn't an unlucky one. Yours is one that stood out.
13: Yeah, I just chose it because I love watching this horse race. Pride of Jenny. She's just, honestly, it's every jockey's nightmare and every trainer's nightmare to be running against her, because the jockeys have to time it right. Yeah. If you're taking up the pack, you don't give your horse a chance. And look, James has done everything right here, but Birdman, he's had a really hard run. So look, it's going to be interesting who backs up the best out of these two in the Doombin Cup. But she's just a marvel.
0: She is. Just a champion.
13: Yeah, she is. She's rising 9. Yeah,
0: absolutely. Dan O'Sullivan wrote a really good piece just about her tactics and how hard it makes it for other jockeys and other horses in the race too. To me, I'll take you back to the feature from Rotorua last weekend. A horse who was struggling to keep up in the early stages. Platinum Diamond just zips home. And this,
13: I think if the track was heavier, she would have won too.
0: Stunning performance. And on the clock, it's just that fast a pair. It's like 7 lengths faster than anything else over the last 800-600. So really nice performance from one who I want to be watching through the winter, because we know she does handle those heavy tracks.
1: Yeah,
14: I was watching that race thinking she's got no chance, and then out of the ground. I'm going to take you Sunday, Wanganui, and a horse called Will in the Larry and Cullen colours, coming down the centre of the track. This horse actually got held up on a couple of occasions. It trotted up well. Rock All Night is a good horse, and the second horse actually a real comedy. When it learns to behave, will be winning a race at short notice. But I love this horse late and what it had to do in the run. Look, if it stays here, it'll be winning its next start.
1: Certainly will be, and I think this mare will be too. War Queen, this hurts because she was my best bet. She was just, I just want to make myself hurt a little bit more. Jack Taplin just kept her in there on the Stephen Marsh's run just too late, and once she finally got out, she could not pick up. Overrated out there in front. Almost, gosh, this was hard to watch. Hard to watch again, but I think certainly follow her out of that race. She's gone very close in her last couple of starts. Hearts should be winning next up. So that's what I'm hoping anyway. So that's where our black bookers for the week. From there, yes, we are going to concentrate in on Doomben. Firstly, before we do talk about the Rough Habit plate, we look forward to the Doomben 10,000, where we see Jimmy Starr. There he is, of course, the Kiwi bred with Kiramar, 270 out to 340. Private

0: Eilis, a real mover in this market though. $9.50 at $7, bit of value here, particularly with Napoleonic drifting out in the market.
1: Yeah, Napoleonic, obviously James McDonald's down to ride it, but it needs one more scratching to get in the field. So look, if he, at this stage, I'd say he'd be riding Beedman, who won really impressively last week.
2: Yeah, Beedman gets scratching to get into the field, I think.
1: And he's barrier one, so he's going to be some chance for sure.
2: Yeah, absolutely.
0: Okay, so that's a look at the market. Let's have a look at Jimmy Starr. Now, he did finish third in the Group 1 All-Age Stakes last start. Such a good effort from him. What did you make of it, Leith, coming down the outside?
1: Yeah, look, obviously, what he's been racing against and what he gets receives on Saturday at Doomben, two different things. He's been, these are really, really strong, tough horses. He's been good without having a lot of luck. They're going to have to go hard enough up front because he's a back marker. He, you know, he's one of those horses that's got to be ridden that way. Probably a little bit short for mine at the $3.40 though.
2: Okay, obviously one thing about him, we know he goes right-handed by, and just going back into it as well, it looks like Napoleonic's got a run. There's a second scratching in the race, so we saw that Lady of Camelot was already out, but a Bounding's also come out, so that means that...
1: Take the $8 in,
2: so, yeah, so it looks like Napoleonic gets in. I know you're keen on Private Eye here, Leith.
1: Yeah, just is another tough old wait for age horse. Nash really suits him, gets on well for him. Best thing about him, he gets a nice gate, inside gate of barrier three, where, look, he was at overs when he first opened, and I still think $7, he's my bet in the race for sure.
2: Okay, yeah, for mine, I've gone with Jimmy Starr on top, just like him, you know, coming out of that Group 1 wait for age form. You know, the horse who I thought was big overs here was a stablemate, Another Will.
1: Yeah, he trolled up really well.
2: 3 of 5 fresh up. $27 has gone from 20s to 27, two trials leading in, has run second in them both, and like you say, that most recent trial was super.
1: You're getting 31s now too.
2: 31.
0: Oh, there you go. Put a little gold coin on that runner as well, Another Will. From there, what about the Rough Habit Plate? Now, we do see the Kiwi contender ahead across here, Solid Gold. She's sitting there in the third line of betting at $8.50. Just quickly, Leith, what do you think about the price around her? Would you back her?
1: Just the gate's tricky for a pip. She's drawn sort of one from the outside. Look, there was no direct flights either, so she had to fly to Sydney, she's got to float up. I know it's not, you know, horses can do it, but it's, you know, I'll be interested if she's going to run or not, just from the gate.
2: I think we're going to hear from Roger just about the travel and just how difficult it's been, but it's been made even harder now by having a wide barrier draw, so... Obviously, what was sort of her form here in New Zealand? It is top notch. You know, she's going really well. She's undoubtedly a staying filly with real promise. It's just how this now fits after all the travel and now being laden with a really tricky barrier draw.
0: Yeah, well, let's hear from Roger James and see how she is.
3: Yeah, look, she's had a big week. She galloped on Monday here, went Monday night, was 9.5 hours stable to stable in Sydney. She treadmilled yesterday and will again this morning, and then she's got close to 12-hour trip up to Eagle Farm tonight, and getting there early hours of the next morning, and Rough Habit at Doomben on Saturday. The noms are big, so it's probably going to be a full field, I would say. And there's one or two new ones come into the field, never easy over there at that level. She will be better suited for the Eagle Farm race. The Oaks 2-2 Eagle Farm will suit her better, but it's a month between runs. She's too good not to run a race if she gets any luck, but is she a winning chance? You hope so, but I won't be devastated if she doesn't.
0: Okay, sounds like maybe bigger things in store for Solid Gold. So who have you got on top?
1: Yeah, I'm going to go James McDonald, Chris Waller, Providence, $4.20. He's got a bit of a tricky gait, but he's definitely up to winning in this race.
2: Yeah, really good in the Frank Packer plate last time out, which is a key form line. Another key form line is obviously the Derby form that One Step Closer brings. He's run fourth in a Victoria Derby, sixth in an Australian Derby, and prior to that had run really well in a Rose Hill Guineas. Mm-hmm. So the fitness is there. We know the staying ability is there too, so One Step Closer. But fingers crossed, if we do see Solid Gold, that she runs a bottle and gets closer to, obviously, those end goals of classics in Brisbane.
0: Yeah, absolutely. Good luck to all of the Kiwi connections across the Tasman. From there, it's time for our Bank Builders. How are we going to build our TAB accounts nice and early, Leith?
1: Early race to it, Ellerslie for Box Moss. Look, he's a previous winner on the track. We haven't seen the replay, but he was just desperately unlucky last start over a mile. Look, he's been spooked already, $12 into $8, and Chris Wood sources it flying at the moment.
2: Yeah, but I went a race earlier to Silky Shoe, the resuming run. Sectionals were terrific and just looked well placed, although it is a strong enough maiden, but I do like Silky Shoe.
4: I'm at Oteki, race number two on the program. Great Escape, previously trained by Rosie Myers, but she's had another little one. So now with Stephen and Kevin Gray. Look, this horse has had soundness issues. It was close up through the three runs last preparation. We haven't seen it for a while, but it has been trialling up like a jet in recent times. So I'm expecting a big performance race two, Great Escape at Aotearoa.
0: Okay, those are your bank builders. Hopefully we've given you a nice early fill up at the meetings. From there, we're taking you to a break. Your best bets off the other side.
5: Greatness doesn't begin at the finish line.
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WonderMist is even money. Meisner. Wait, if a WonderMist, 4-5, down tick to 4-5. Paco Lopez hops off WonderMist. Steps in. Flirty Bayesian.

Yeah, they're off. RJ's Ice, very fast out of the gate from poor Pinot, who's got early speed too as they move through the opening furlong. Lason now coming to the lead. So it's Lason from poor Pinot in second. Meisner up on the outside. Wonder Miss is in between horses on the chase as they head toward the half mile pole. Wonder Miss right there, just three lengths off of speed. Case of the Mondays, three wide as they head for the far turn run. RJ's Ice has dropped back and passed by. Palacios is in the two path with seven to make up into the far turn. A second last position is GQ Worthy. Flirty Bayesian alongside of that one. Three furlongs left to go. Lason the pacemaker. Meisner trying to quicken that one up. Case of the Mondays is right there. Wonder Miss and Palacios going to try to circle five deep as they head for home. Wide open race. And it's Meisner to a narrow lead. Meisner, Wonder Miss battling one off the inside. Extreme outside is Palacios trying to sustain a run. Palacios charging to second. Meisner's come away the lead. Meisner by a length and a half. Palacios outside. Wonder Mist is in third, angling off the inside with a 16th left to go. Meisner! Meisner does it. Good-looking score from Meisner from Palacios, Wonder Mist, and Case of the Mondays.

We've got My Lady De X in the race as well. James Best looking for a quick fire double. Harry Skelton won the first. Gavin Sheehan won the third. James Best won the fifth. Race six is the bumper. At the start for our concluding race then, the National Hunt Flat Race is the Best of British Events Open National Hunt Flat Race, a Category 1 elimination. Red 1 is 11-4. Cameron de Fiacre at 3-1. Mr. Land at 13-2. 8-1 Short Sell. And North and South at 8-1. Money for Lord for Life, 10 from 16s. Dernier Set, 10-1. Murphy Dudary, 10-1, the grey. 25 Hawthorne. Melly Mello Dongos, 33-1. At the start now, any final bets? Three places each way for race six. On the track now, on the flat of the National Hunt Rules, 2 miles of furlong and 180 yards. Bit of money for Lord for Life. There he's in the white sleeves. Richie McLernan, won't be too long. Grey horse is Murphy Dudary.

0: Walking in. Running up. Thank you, Matt. Yeah, I'm okay at the sun, luckily. Here we go. Flag goes down, and they're off for our concluding bumper, the Best of British Events Open National Hunt Flat Race. 2 miles of furlong, about 180 yards they're going now. Dernier Set is one of the first to show, dark blue, yellow sleeves. On the outside is Roy's Jewels, also with a white face. The grey, handy too, is Murphy Dudary. The yellow and green of Hawthorne. Towards the inside is Cameron de Fiacre, and the pink and black, and then the bright green and red of Mr. Land. The grey colours, that's red one. Nico de Boinville up on the outside. Even wider is Melly Mello Dongos, who's racing in maroon and light blue. Then the quarters, that's Short Sell, the yellow and dark blue for the Skeltons. Further back to find North and South, who's in the red with the blue sash. And then behind those, the dark blue and gold of Lord for Life, white sleeves and cap. And the early back marker is the grey My Lady Dex in the two-tone blue for double-seeking rider James Best. So heading down the back straight on the first circuit. And Roy's Jewels and Harry Cobden now coming across towards the inside to lead in the red and white stripes. Roy's Jewels is in front. So in second place, the grey, Murphy Dudary, with alongside the yellow and blue of Hawthorne. Towards the inside is Cameron de Fiacre, quite well back today. Gavin Sheehan in pink and black colours. Upside him almost is Mr. Land, the light green and red. Very wide on the course is Dernier Set, the yellow sleeves of Ben Jones, and the grey jacket of Red One, who's a little bit keen for Nico, just off the pace as they head on to the all-weather gallop. Further back in the field to find Short Sell. And then out wider is Melly Mello Dongos. And then behind that runner on the inside is North and South, who's just ahead of My Lady Dex, who's towards the back of the field. So they come around the turn. The back mark is now Lord for Life, who was quite well back near the off. But we'll have to pass them all, racing the dark blue for Richie McClern and the white sleeves. So into the home straight. And the leader is still Roy's Jewels, out in front by a length to the grey in second, Murphy Dudary. On the inside is Cameron de Fiacre in the pink and black. Very wide on the course is Dernier Set, and then comes Mr. Land, who's racing ahead of the King Going Red One from Short Sell. And then wider out to find Melly Mello Dongos. And that one's alongside My Lady Dex, who's got a little bit closer. Then North and South in the red and blue, followed by the white cap Lord for Life. The race up passes with one more circuit to go, and the leader is still Roy's Jewels in the hands of Harry Cobden in front. On the outside, Dernier Set now getting a little bit closer, the yellow sleeves. And then on the inside is Cameron de Fiacre. Murphy Dudary is next, then Red One. Just niggled along on the inside is Hawthorne, lost a bit of ground and got in the way slightly of Mr. Land. Wider out goes Short Sell, and then Melly Mello Dongos from My Lady Dex and North and South. And still towards the back is Lord for Life. Entering the final 5.5 furlongs now. They're beginning to quicken up the tempo down the back straight at around 33, 34 miles an hour now. So the leader is still Roy's Jewels with the white face in front. Red One has improved, has really tanked through the opening mile for Nico de Boinville into second place now. Then Dernier Set. Cameron de Fiacre has come off the rails to go into fourth place in the pink. And then Mr. Land, ridden along losing ground, is Murphy Dudary. And then Short Sell in the yellow and dark blue trying to get into the race. Millie Mello Dongos has lost ground as well. Has been passed by My Lady Dex. Also Lord for Life is trying to get into it. North and South is struggling. And right at the back now is Hawthorne as they come around the turn. It's still in front. Roy's Jewels to in second place. Red One on the outside is poised. Dernier Set driven. Cameron de Fiacre has a chance on the inside into third place. And then comes Short Sell as they turn for home. Red One in the centre has travelled strongly thus far. Has a narrow lead now to on the inside Roy's Jewels. Here comes Cameron de Fiacre with a promising looking effort. Going into second place now for Gavin Sheehan. But has a length to find on Red One with a furlong and a half to go. So Red One in front. Here comes Cameron de Fiacre now tipped out to the outside to challenge, and these two go on from the others. Red One on the far side has been keen, and Cameron de Fiacre has now taken it up and has gone on and is storming down the outside for Gavin Sheehan. And Cameron de Fiacre, well backed earlier in the day, is now in command in the final 100 yards. Double for Gavin Sheehan, wins for Jamie Snowden. Quite a nice debut that. Cameron de Fiacre from Red One in second, third staying on again was Roy's Jewels, and fourth home was Mr. Land.
1: Between horses, and here comes Jubilee Parade down the grandstand side with He's My Kind. It's still Grunge holding him off, and Grunge with plenty of pursuers. Jubilee Parade to the outside is now lifting. It's Grunge, Jubilee Parade. These two to the wire. Grunge holds on. Jubilee Parade second, then came Sidearm, and He's My Kind.

2026 for Beach Dancer. Mitchell Murrell won the opener. Spot On Justice and Screamin' Nina. First two main track winners. Angel Serper with Footnote drew three. William Anton Georgie the third, Honey Hauler. Now facing up to the gate, Honey Hauler. Joe Ramos with Missy B. The starters crew working with Honey Hauler and back of the gate. Right now, Missy B, 9-5 favorite. It's 3-1 on Beach Dancer loaded, and Zig Zappa will be last to join up. Ten to one on Honey Hauler. Getting a bit fractious in back of the starting gate here. Loading at the mile inning 16th. Now Missy B, Honey Hauler's in. Evan Roman with Krickenberger, post seven. Missy B coming up, so stand by. Now 2-1 favorite on Missy B. That's the third of 12 here to wrap up Caesars Week in town. Record Caesar Day yesterday. Okay, one more. Sarah Bunez with Zig Zappa. It's the first of four today on the turf course here at Horseshoe Indianapolis Firm. Up comes Zig Zappa. Missy B, 2-1 favorite. Almost ready. They're in the gate. And they're off to an even dispatch. Toward the inside, Beach Dancer away well in company with GoTown, who holds the running rail, but for Mitchell Murrell. Beach Dancer making her five-year-old seasonal bow. She's taken the early lead from Footnote, who's in between horses, right up there with Beach Dancer as they make their way into the first turn. Honey Hauler's running in third, GoTown in fourth, Krickenberger in fifth. Missy B is back in sixth from Reimagine

0: Zappa, who just relegated Reimagine to last. 22 leader for Angel Serpa, and these two out in front here in this Phillies Mares turf. We're racing three clear from Missy B, who's starting a bid for Joe Ramos. Missy B comes probing up toward the rail, Quickenberger right with her. Honey Holer go down toward the inside. Then we trail back to Zig Zappa, and Reimagine is last. Half mile in a flat, 47 seconds. Footnote took the lead as Quickenberger is poised to pounce now for Evan Roman as they come past the quarter pole. Honey Holer in range, and Missy B's in the white blinkers. They streaking away three quarters. 1 minute 12.16 seconds. Quickenberger in front with one furlong to go, and Gotown is staying on. Footnote has dropped back. Missy B charging hard on the outside. It's Gotown. Slip through for Joseph Romero. It's Gotown. Gotown going to the winner's circle. 1 by 3 from Missy B, who edged out Quickenberger, and Zig Zappa finished fourth.
1: Mike, as they go down the far side, ballpark the halfway stage in the concluding John Walsh Mainstand Memorial Flat Race. Mind Your Head Mike and Dara Allen from in second place, I Give the Orders, away to Paris in third, Lyric Cali on the outside, the yellow cap.

pursuers from an improving Black Bog lad around the outside, Lyric Calong, and then Hoof and Hustle, who's once again making headway in company with, on the outside, Mistaken for Another. So, still plenty of chances here as Mind Your Head Mike leads them down the hill for the final time. From Lyra Cali and Black Bog Lad, round the outside, the white face of It's All Clear. Hoof and Hustle still there towards the inner with every chance as they swing in. Coming on now to the final two furlongs. Mind Your Head Mike tries to kick again from the front. Lyra Cali and down the outside, It's All Clear. Further back then to Mistaken for Another, who's moved into fourth as they now race through the wings of what was the second last hurdle. Mind Your Head Mike from Lyra Cali and It's All Clear. These three set to fight it out. Mind Your Head Mike finding generously over on the far side from Lyra Cali and It's All Clear. Mind Your Head Mike took the race by the scruff.

My golly, the lead is two. Paco the Taco Man is third. Roger, Roger on the outside. Ridden to stay close from fourth position. Now racing mid-pack. They're followed by Fear Nothing and trailing the field. Outdoor Cat. Outdoor Cat passing a couple now. Moving through between horses. Outdoor Cat quick on the scene. Has moved to third around the far turn where it's Paco the Taco Man in surgical precision in battle. The opening quarter went in 22 3/5 of a second as they round that turn. It's three lengths back and Fear Nothing down to the inside. Outdoor Cat still trying to sustain that momentum. They race to the top of the stretch and a quarter of a mile left to go. It's Paco the Taco Man, surgical precision, and Outdoor Cat on the outside and Fear Nothing. A 46 and 2/2 mile into the stretch. Paco the Taco Man doing it like a pro. Paco the Taco Man by three. Paco the Taco Man still going strong. A 16th left to go. No doubt about it, he's Paco the Taco Man. And Mike

Waiting now for two-timer. On the gate. They're off. Towards the inside, she stopped short, going for the lead. Four deep is Smoot Clever.

favorite between those two, Sky Raven and Sharp Attack, in the early trailer is Two Timer. She's about six lengths behind the embattled quartet up front. Little more than a half mile to run, moving on through Sharp Attack to take the lead. Far outside, Smoot Claret. Now in third, Sky Raven. She stopped short, shuffled back to fourth, and Two Timer still far back. 3 furlongs to go in the Thursday opener, and up front, Smoot Claret opened up 2 lengths. Racing in second, Sharp Attack. Sky Raven third. She stopped short, fourth, and far back, Two Timer. Around the turn, they're in the stretch. Smoot Claret comes off the turn, 2.5 on top. Sharp Attack chasing in second here. She stopped short, picking up the leaders down along the rail to within 3 of the leader. Inside the final furlong, Smoot Claret leads. She stopped short, closing along the inside second. Sharp Attack third. They're coming to the wire. Smoot Claret, she stopped short. Smoot Claret holds on to win it. She stopped short second. Then it was Sharp Attack, Sky Raven, and Two Timer.

Tiger 24. All set. And they're off. Butta is showing early speed and Oil Capital towards the inside, and these two hook up early. Oil Capital, Kendrick Harmoush now with a head in front, and Butta close to the pace is now ahead back in second. Out wide of there is Tiger 24. In between horses comes Day One Starter and the early trailer, Divine Peace. They work up the backstretch, and Oil Capital is trying to dispatch a Butta to the outside. Here comes Tiger 24 and Junior Alvarado on the move three wide. Day One Starter John Velasquez in behind horses in fourth as they work into the far turn, and 22 flat was that opening quarter mile. Oil Capital still with a neck advantage. Ready to pounce is Butta, and Tiger 24 is watching them from third and just looming up on the outside. Here comes the run from Tiger 24, but Oil Capital still with a nose advantage. Oil Capital battles on Butta in between horses, and Butta's ranging up, and Tiger 24 still right there. Day One Starter's got to pick it up. They went 44 and 4 for the half mile time, and here comes Tiger 24 down the center of the racetrack between horses, and Oil Capital not going away either. Tiger 24 now seizes the advantage, and inside the final 16th, it's Tiger 24. Butta keeps coming right back. Tiger 24 gets the victory. Butta was right there, then Day One Starter in a photo with Oil Capital.

The horses have reached the starting gate. It is now post time. They're going in. Here's Dan's Candy Girl. Marcelino Pedroza Jr. for Gennady Dorochenko off a claim. Now calm set. Joseph Romero riding for a double. Alberto Burgos, Look at My Buckle coming up. Micah Meeks with

We'll do it live. Sunny skies here at Horseshoe Indianapolis, fast and firm. Joe Ramos with keen eyesight. Hello to all on Fox Sports. One more. Luis Contreras with Botox Katie. It's the start to the cross country pick five on America's Day at the Race. Hold that line. And they're off. We'll do it live. Broke sharp, calm set. With early interest, and right there is Dan's Candy Girl, who heads them off from the rail now for Marcelino Pedroza Jr. Dan's Candy Girl has taken a short lead, pressed hard by We'll Do It Live. As they go past the half-mile pole, neck and neck, Comset running in third. First run of 2026 for Look At My Buckle, who's posted wide and making headway to just over 3 furlongs from home. Keen eyesight back there in the pink silks and beaten for pace, Botox Katie trails. They round the far turn, the quarter, 22.59 seconds, a heated battle. We'll do it live outside of Dan's Candy Girl as the filly and mares come past the quarter pole. On the outside, Look At My Buckle straightens away in third. Comset toward the rail, keen eyesight. Then we trail back to Botox Katie. Top of the stretch, We'll do it live and toward the inside, Dan's Candy Girl responds to the pressure. Half mile, 45.69 seconds. We'll do it live outside of Dan's Candy Girl past the 16th. Look At My Buckle, keen eyesight's fourth with Micah Meeks. We'll Do It Live has won it. We'll Do It Live over a game, Dan's Candy Girl. Third close, little in it for third between Look At My Buckle and keen eyesight's Dan's side.

and they're off. Boost with the jump out of the gate. Boost opens up three on Music Box, and Lucky Liz is ridden along in third position. So Boost leads the way, eager to go, and try to slow up the pace as Jaron Barboza, as Boost is leading the way against the rail. First, her Music Box moves right alongside, just a neck behind, as they round the far turn, and Lucky Liz, third of the three. Three and a half to the finish. Boost holding a narrow lead. Music Box there on the outside, the big danger. And so there are 7 lengths back, and Lucky Liz has to pick it up. Passing the 5/16ths, and it's Boost. Boost went through the opening quarter 23 seconds flat as they reach the top of the stretch. Turning for home, above 3/16ths to go. Boost let loose. Boost opens up a 3-length.

Blazing Green looking for racing room. Then on the outside, Mr. Sweet, a little more than a 16th to go. Nagy and the Bear still there. Mr. Sweet's coming to him with Poncho Attack on the outside. Nagy.

Sparkly Mama. All set. And they're off. Margarita Molly hopped right up in the air at the start. It's going to be the early trailer. Four lengths off the lead. The leader is Cravings, who goes right to the front, and Cravings with a head advantage. Chased to the outside by Lady Rose, and watching them, that's Sparkling Mama. They're well off the rail as they get set to come out of the chute and hook up at the backstretch, and that's the leading trio. Patiently ridden, Christopher Elliott, Killa Sally, is going to ride the rail here in fourth, about four and a half off the leaders, through a 23-4 opening quarter mile. Tall task for Margarita Molly after hopping in the air at the start is the distant trailer. Cravings is in front. It's Cravings up by a half length, now three quarters of a length. Lady Rose, the favorite, in between horses, just waiting for the cue here from Jose Lescano, watching that leader and letting that leader press on as they approach four furlongs left to go. Well out in the center of the racetrack is Sparkling Mama, is in the clear for Manny Franco and On the Move, and the front three still go at it through a 47-second flat half-mile time. Cravings still there. Cravings with a nose advantage. In between horses, there comes Lady Rose. And Lady Rose has re-engaged from in between horses, and they are noses apart as they approach a quarter mile left to go. Lady Rose is trying to wrestle the advantage. Sparkling Mama down the center of the racetrack, and back in third now it's Cravings. Lady Rose is game towards the inside with a neck advantage. Sparkling Mama with every chance to push on by, and here comes Sparkling Mama to the outside. Trying to run on late, just Killa Sally from the back, a 16th left to go. Sparkling Mama still goes at it with Lady Rose, trying to catch them, Killa Sally. These two down to the line together. It's a photo. Give it to Sparkling Mama to the outside of Lady Rose, and Killa Sally finished third.

Starting gate. 3-year-old Phillies Turf Mile. 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

The horses have reached the starting gate. It is now post time. Loading. Dylan Machado with Barrow Peninsula. First to take her position in the starting gate. Declan Cannon with Bright Star. Joins Barrow Peninsula. Joseph Immer with Red Beretta. Loading up. William Anton Giorgi with Mind Party. Evan Roman, What's Up Dog, given a 15-1 chance here. Victor Carrasco with Chasing Sunsets. 3-5 on Scratch It. Marcelino Pedoza Jr. for Brad Cox and one more. Alex Richard with Got Gone. Here at Over the Mile. We'll start the Horseshoe Hat-Trick All-Turf Big 3, Sunny and Firm. Got Gone. She's been 5 times started in Kentucky. They're in the gate. They're off. Bright Star toward the inside. There's Red Beretta. Here's Chasing Sunsets. And What's Up Dog come to the forefront. And they cross over while clear of rivals, making their way into the first turn. With Evan Roman, What's Up Dog, and Victor Carrasco with Chasing

and 31 seconds. On the outside, Bright Star and Decla with Got Gone and Wine Parties drop back to last. Making their way past the half-mile pole, What's Up Dog. What's Up Dog at 23-1 dictates the field, Chasing Sunset staying close. With Scratch It running third here in the turf mile, now as they go to the far side of the Caesars course. Then toward the inside is Barra Peninsula, who's been rooted to the rail for Dylan Machado. Got Gone is one off the fence as they round the far turn. Bright Star, Red Beretta, and finally Wine Party. Half mile, 48.82. They make their way past the quarter pole. What's Up Dog? What's Up Dog looking to make every yard as they turn for home. Here's Scratch It sweeping into action, Chasing Sunset between horses, and Barra Peninsula looking to get out from a box toward the inside, kept in Barra Peninsula by Got Gone. It's Scratch It who has first run for the final 16th with Marcelino Pedroza Jr. Scratch It has the kick. It's Scratch It. Scratch It raced away to win by 3.5. From Wine Party, who edges out Got Gone, and then close between Barra Peninsula with Chasing Sunsets, who flattened out.

Call Negate. They're off. From the outside, Beehive has early speed. Sally Surprise going right with Herb. Along the inside here is Dancing Magic up into third. Devil came away fourth. In fifth, King Gale, Secret Operation trails midway on the back stretch. They are being led by Beehive. Beehive shows the way a length and a half. Sally Surprise second, Splitting Horses, Dancing Magic. Far outside, Devil is on the move, three wide. Behind a wall of horses, King Gale, about six from the leader, four more back to Secret Operation. They move around the turn, Beehive keeps her lead. Towards the inside, Dancing Magic, then on the outside, Devil. Far outside, here's King Gale, now finding a good stride, while four wide. Around the turn, they're in the stretch, Beehive has the lead, King Gale coming to her on the outside second, and from far back here comes Secret Operation to join the fray out in the center of the track. A little more than a furlong to go. Beehive digs down for more. King Gale trying to get by. Now here's Sally Surprise splitting horses. Secret Operation's flattened out. Through it all, Beehive still has the lead. Here comes Sally Surprise. Too late. Beehive won it. Sally Surprise, King Gale, and Secret Operation.

rest my case. All set. Yeah. And they're off. Slow beginning for Bounding Along, the early trailer. Speed from Callie Storm right to the front, gets to the center of the racetrack, and Callie Storm clears off easily, is up by 2.5. Almost 3 lengths, and here comes Lady Delilah at the rail, and now moves in closer. The leader, Callie Storm, is well in hand, is up by 1/2 length. Lady Delilah is now a challenging second. Out wide of there is I Rest My Case in third. 2 more lengths back to At the Rail, Successful Agenda, there followed by Grit and Glitter, and after the beginning, Bounding Along. We'll have to pass the entire field as they went 23.26 for the opening quarter mile. Callie Storm in command. Lady Delilah hounding that leader, and these two have cleared off. They are 8 lengths in front of I Rest My Case, who's now encouraged to move forward for Junior Alvarado. Bounding Along starts to rally on, and Bounding Along makes a move to the outside of I Rest My Case, is about to challenge for third, and has Callie Storm in sight with Lady Delilah. These two continue to go at it, nose and nose. 46.35 for a half mile time. Lady Delilah's trying to push on by. Callie Storm not going away, and now edging clear is Lady Delilah. Ricardo Santana Jr. and Lady Delilah are in front, but Bounding Along is eating up the ground too. It's still Lady Delilah, but the margin's getting smaller with a 16th left to go. Lady Delilah Bounding Along, closing with every stride. Lady Delilah needs the line. Bounding Along at the line. It's Lady Delilah to hold on over the fast closing. Bounding Along, then came another photo. Callie Storm with Grit and Glitter.

The horses have reached the starting gate. It is now post time. They're going in. Evan Roman with Linzer. First of eight to take his position here in the starting gate. Linzer. Joseph Bielmer with Jeff Sweep. Joe joins. Joe Ramos with Bala Kazoo. Wended well. Now Miss Your Candy. Marcelino Pethosa Jr. riding for a double on the card. Miss Your Candy wended well. Victor Carrasco with Ron Carson. Killjoy, Jose Gutierrez on the Thursday score sheet. Of course here, firm under sunny skies if you're just joining on America's Day at the Races. Sam Bermudez with Money War. So stand by one more at five furlongs, Dark Vintage. Mitchell Murrow won the sprint opener with Spot On Justice. They're in the game. Robin sprinting. Ron Carson broke a beat slow. Miss Your Candy comes out to a flying start. Good speed from Killjoy. And here's Linzer, who's quick to engage them. It's Linzer, who's made a dash now for Evan Roman to take the lead from Killjoy as they strike past the half-mile pole. First run since the fairgrounds for Miss Your Candy in a black cap. The gray is Dark Vintage running in fourth. Ron Carson broke a beat slow, now running in fifth with the rail as they round the far turn. Then on the outside comes Money War, farther back to Jet Sweep Joe, and finally Bala Kazoo is last. The first two of five furlongs, blazing pace, 21.13 as they turn for home. It's Linzer. Linzer hugs the rail. Miss Your Candy and in between horses, Ron Carson in orange cap looks to make a split. Dark Vintage charging hard on the outside. And then Jet Sweep Joe, they come past the six.

goes in. They're in the gate. And they're off. By grace, right into stride. By grace is quick out of there, and Lady Lux is too. Lady Lux races up to grab second, and Cardio Cat is away third. And inside, the big favorite third inside of Lady Lux onto the far turn. Honky Tonk Girl, two lengths farther back and fourth, a ways back. Baytonana going the wrong way, fifth. Passed by Lucky Lollipop and outsprinted is spun tight. Three furlongs to go. By grace in front, Lady Lux pressing. Honky Tonk Girl sidles up three wide. Cardio Cat is fourth in behind the top three. Looked inside, angles outside, and he goes even further out and is up into third off the turn. Lady Lux comes away with the lead. Cardio Cat cut loose up into second now. Cardio Cat coming after Lady Lux. Lady Lux inside, Cardio Cat outside. Cardio Cat to the front, right at the 16th pole. Lady Lux fights on, but is second best to Cardio Cat. Cardio Cat the winner. Lady Lux was second, tight for third there. A couple of closers. Lucky Lollipop or spun tight.

They're off and running. Giving going for the lead. Wildwood Adios came away well. These two will fight for early command as they run into the first turn. Wildwood Adios on the outside. Giving on the inside. Heads apart for the lead. Pulse Gasoo ranging up third. Roaring Vixen along the rail fourth. Joy Zealot to the outside fifth. Geo Lynn between horses sixth. And the early trailer, Trinity, 3-1 as they begin their journey on the backstretch over a firm turf course here at Hawthorne. And it's Wildwood Adios up top. Giving the gray tracking in second. Pulse Gasoo third. 2.5, 3 behind the leader. And then on the outside, Joy Zella. Inside, Roaring Vixen would soon need racing room. Two more back to Geo Lynn, and still trailing Trinity 3-1. Not much change in position as they move around the far turn. Wildwood Adios keeps their lead. And around the turn they go. Wildwood Adios holding firm a little more than a length. Giving second. Now here's Roaring Vixen picking up the leader. Stewart Pulse Gasoo has dropped completely out of it. Around the turn, they're in the stretch. Wildwood Adios alongside. Here comes Giving trying to get by second. Roaring Vixen picks up the leader's third. In fourth position, Trinity 3-1. Inside the final furlong, Gift Giving now takes the lead and draws away. The battle will be for second between Roaring Vixen and Wildwood Adios. They're coming to the wire. Gift Giving a 3.5 length winner. Roaring Vixen second. Then it was Wildwood Adios. Geo Lynn came on to be fourth.

But I'm going to go a little bit differently here today. Mitchell Merle with on the card is looking for back-to-back wins in this seventh race, and I'm going to put him on top. The two, now is the favorite at 2-1, Jordan's Deal. Tim Eggleston trains this four-year-old filly who finished third versus Tougher last time out. She's had some nice

of her tries have finished in second and third place finishes. In the interest of time, let's go to the seven. Well, hey there, who we have up right now. 3-1. Well, hey there is a 3-year-old filly by Run Happy. The Damn Well Hello is by Quality Road. She's making her second lifetime start. Just some really nice breeding. I'm excited to see what happens here. Henry Mast owns and bred this 3-year-old filly. She was well bet in her debut at 2-1. The second place finisher ended up coming back to win in there. She finished fourth as the better's favorite. She kind of pressed the pace and then fell apart. I see her hanging on, figuring it out at the end, unlike she did in her debut. A second time out is always key for these horses. The four, as the jockeys are getting the leg up, is also 3-1 on the tote board. Kind of flat, the wagering. Sammy Bermudez is aboard for Aaron West, a 3-year-old filly who's making her first time start. Dam has one winner, Utani. By that one, the Dam is by Distorted Humor. 23% is dirt starts for Mr. Aaron West. And I have found some success this year by not leaving Mr. Aaron West out. If you leave him out, he's sneaky. He'll get you, and he'll get you good. 274 for me here in the seventh race. You guys, we have 12, okay? Buckle in. Tons of racing still to go. Another thoroughbred race. 9, 10, 11, and 12.

three of the seven. Made in Philly stepping onto the track. A little action back there in the paddock. Over in the paddock, the rider Sammy Bermudez off the newcomer Easy Effort. Now the rest making their way.

stepping onto the track for the seventh race, Maiden Fillies Sprint here over the six furlongs. All seven fillies run, five of them debut. There are no changes in it. Seven start. Exact the trifecta, superfecta, the 10-cent pentafecta featured. This starts the $5 last call, thoroughbred double, 50-cent pick three, races 7, 8, and 9. Fast and firm.

The horses have reached the starting gate. It is now post time. They're going in. First time starter, Windy Storm. Marcelino Pavilza Jr. has a win on the card. Samuel Bermudez with Easy Effort. Joined Windy Storm. Now Mitchell Murrell, Jordan's Deal. Back in 2026. Alberto Burgos with Gone Too Far making her bow. Loading well underway. Andre Zaloa, Uncle's Little Trophy, one of the five first-time starters. Catalehi, Corgis and Cows making her bow at six furlongs. Stand by, one more. Sando Sanjor with Well Hey There. Run Happy Philly was fourth here on debut. All in line. And they're off. Jordan's Deal. A much faster start this year. In her comeback, Jordan's Deal straight to the front. Right there's Corgis and Cows with a red cap with a quick engagement for Jordan's Deal as they go head-to-head up the back with Easy Effort. Just off them, running a third with a white cap. Well, Hey There, fourth on the far outside as they make their way into the far turn. Then comes Uncle's Little Trophy, who's posted wide toward the inside, Windy Storm, and Gone Too Far trails the Maiden Filly sprint. The opening quarter was 7 ticks over 22. Jordan's Deal spearheads them with 3 furlongs to go. Easy Effort right there with Jordan's Deal between fillies. And Well, Hey There is now gearing up for a run for Sando Sanjor on the edge of the quarter pole. Uncle's Little Trophy is wide. Then we come back to Gone Too Far with Corgis and Cows who's dropped back and Windy Storm. Jordan's Deal into the stretch. Half mile, 45.74 seconds. In her 10th run, Jordan's Deal has a 4-length buffer zone. In the final furlong, Jordan's Deal kept to the task. A tail swishing Well Hey There. Uncle's Little Trophy on the outside with a late gain. Easy Efforts in fourth. It's Jordan's Deal near home for a Mitchell Murrell hat trick of wins on Thursday. Jordan's Deal has won it from Uncle's Little Trophy for Tim Eggleston both. Well, Hey There. Finished third, Easy Effort, and Windy Storm.

There, hear the gate. And they're off. Good start for Derby Day at mid-pack. So too, Global Sensation is out of there. Martini Blue, some crowding in behind, ready to pounce. Had to take up briefly there as they hit the main track. Martini Blue out there leading the way. Global Sensation punches through toward the inside, and he's up into it now. Global Sensation and Martini Blue, the two of them knocking heads together. Two lengths back, Derby Date just off them. Third, Raising Cane. Fourth, Nip and Tuck inside. Fifth, ready to pounce in between horses, while Six Creek in seventh, ready to roll. Eighth and at the inside, and it's a ways back to Be Here, who is the trailer after an opening quarter in 23-2.

Coming up, races 6 and 7 today in all turf. Daily Double. Loading up for race 5.

Miss Saipan in. Rider Louise Clone climbing back aboard. Last two to go in. Ab Mar, she's in. Waiting for She Be Sheehan. Now they're all in the gate. They're off. Between horses, Heavenly Hash trying for the lead. Also right there is Ab Mar. Then to the outside, Time Break. Far outside, Miss Saipan caught five wide into the turn. There goes She Be Sheehan moving up to be fifth. Long Tall Women sixth. Wild Tap at seventh. They move around the far turn. Ab Mar has the lead. Just about 3 furlongs to run. Ab Mar's opened up 4 lengths. Time Break on the chase second. And then on the outside, Miss Saipan in between horses, She Be Sheehan. Then along the inside in the orange, Heavenly Hash. Trailing pair still, Long Tall Women and Wild Tepet. They come off to turn and straighten away for the final 3/16. Ab Mar trying to stay it out. In between horses, Time Break coming on. And then on the outside, Miss Saipan. Time Break, Miss Saipan up to take the lead. They're in the final 16th. Miss Saipan has the lead. Here's win number 1,000 for jockey Luis Colon. He wins it with Miss Saipan.

After a quarter in a very leisurely 25 3/5 seconds, Pergamon out there in the 2 or 3 path has left room for Annihilatum inside. And Wilfredo Carujo says, I'll take that. And they are now in front by a length and a half. Pergamon back to second. Atomico a step or two closer now, third. And a 2-length gap to Skull Honor. 4 lengths from front to back as they head into the far turn after a half in 50 3/5 seconds. Annihilatum is showing the way through the turn. A length advantage over Pergamon, who's trying to come back. Atomico is between horses. There's now a 6-length gap back to Skull Honor as they race to the quarter pole. Annihilatum still there. It's just ahead. 3 wide. Pergamon hanging tough. Atomico between those two. 7 more lengths to the favorite. Skull Honor's got a lot of work to do here as they straighten away in the stretch. Annihilatum, a length and a half to the good now. Pergamon and Atomico battling for second. Long way back to Skull Honor, and they're coming down to the 16th pole, though. And Carujo made that move early on the backstretch when the rail opened up. Got to the front. They just kept going. Annihilatum to take the opener. Annihilatum gets it with Atomico finishing second.

Joseph Bimmer with Jack Summer takes her position. William Anton Giorgi with Sweet Heat. Louis Paranziani Express. Up it in. Sando Sanjor Skip and Justice loaded. Sorry, not sorry. Mitchell Morrow already with a hat trick of wins on the card. Here over the mile, so stand by. One more. Irving Moncada with Sudden Rise. This will be her four-year-old seasonal bow over the mile. They're in the gate. And they're off. Sorry, not sorry. Toward the inside, Annie Express with an early move, and Cam's Rockin' Gold right there toward the inside as they make their way toward the first turn with Hanalehi. Cam's Rockin' Gold leans out from Sweet Saint with Annie Express, and toward the inside is Sweet Heat running in fourth out to the stretch with 6 furlongs to go. And Cam's Rockin' Gold is the overall leader. After breaking sharp, Sorry Not Sorry in the green cap saves ground running in fourth with Jack Summer outside her. Then it's a break of 6 more to the trailers, Skip Injustice and Sudden Rise. The first two of 8 furlongs, 24.27 seconds. Cam's Rockin' Gold leads them up the back of the Caesars course. Just over a half mile to go. Cam's Rockin' Gold establishes a 2-length lead on Annie Express, who keeps tabs on the front runner for Luis Perez. Now, on the inside, here comes a bid by Sweet Heat, and Sweet Saint is outside of Sweet Heat. Sorry Not Sorry splits them as they go to the far side of the course. Jack Summer 4 deep, but making headway now as they round the far turn. Then Skip Injustice and Sudden Rise joins her at the back. Half mile, 47.84 seconds. It's been Cam's Rockin' Gold looking to make every yard here for Hanalehi as the fillies and mares turn for home. It's Cam's Rockin' Gold. Annie Express coming with a charge. Farther back, Sweet Heat straightened away in third after 3/4 in 1 minute 12.20 seconds. Cam's Rockin' Gold staring at 1 more furlong. Annie Express trying to chip away at that margin. It's a half length past the 16th. Cam's Rockin' Gold defending her turf for Hanalehi. Cam's Rockin' Gold wire to wire. Held Annie Express. Sweet Heat was third. Annie Express fourth. Jack Summer was fourth. Pardon me.

in the gate. And they're off. Mid-pack story hour. Lyu's a good start. Nilo's Rose outside. And then comes Rosie on the river and Beira as they work their way up the chute where Nilo's Rose, that outside post, is racing out to grab a clear lead as they head toward the main track. Story Hour had a good start, has backed off to track the pace from second, angling outside of Nilo's Rose, who heads over toward the rail. Just an Opinion is down inside, racing up into third. Lyuza in the clear fourth. Rosie on the river in some traffic fifth. Beira there too. Sixth, Steampunk inside seventh by two. And Tiffany Twist, the last of them all, behind an opening quarter in 23 and 4. A moderate tempo negotiated by Nilo's Rose, who passes the half-mile pole through a half in 48 and 1. Story Hour starts to move up alongside, and Lyuza, three wide and moving up smartly now to make it three across the track. Two and a half lengths back. Beira's now fourth. Just an Opinion's under a ride fifth. Steampunk in sixth. Tiffany Twist and Rosie on the river. Coming for the top of the stretch. Nilo's Rose trying to see it out. Lyuza, three wide and moving up. Story Hours back to third. Beira, fourth, now third. Beira closing in for long to go. Nilo's Rose and Lyuza. Here comes Beira. Tiffany Twist in behind. Beira's up for the lead at the 16th pole. And she's opening up to the wire, and it will be Beira to win it by three. And Tiffany Twist, at a big price, gets up for second. Nilo's Rose was third, and Lyuza checks in fourth.

Last two to go in, Del Rio and As One Does. Waiting for As One Does. They're all in the gate. They're off. Towards the inside, it's Del Rio trying for the lead. There goes Not Falling Back, moving out. Money Agent came away third. Brit Blitz fourth. Up on the outside, As One Does fifth. Ice Shard and Moogie Sun complete the field as they make their way around the first turn. Your leader is Not Falling Back, and on to the backstretch. Not Falling Back leads 2.5, 3 lengths. Del Rio chasing second, and on the outside, Money Agent third. Skimming the rail, Brit Blitz fourth, As One Does alongside that one fifth. Ice Shard and Moogie Sun, the trailing pair. Midway on the backstretch they go. Your leader still Not Falling Back. Not Falling Back still leads 2.5 lengths. Del Rio second. And then looking for racing room inside, As One Does. And on the outside, Money Agent. Towards the inside, Brit Blitz. Moogie Sun has moved up a spot. Ice Shard at the end. Around the turn they go. They're still chasing. Not Falling Back opens up the lead by 4. Del Rio chasing second. Here's Moogie Sun picking up the leaders on the far outside. Around the turn, they're in the stretch. Not Falling Back comes off the turn. 4 on top. Moogie Sun closing up on the outside now second. As One Does third. Brit Blitz fourth. Then in between horses, Del Rio, they're in deep stretch. Not Falling Back, living up to his name. He's drawing clear again. 3 in a row for Luis Colon. Not Falling Back, 1 by 3.5 in the end. Moogie Sun was second. Here's Ice Shard closing from far back. Then it was Brit Blitz.

Number four, Quiet City, now loaded. Angel Quinones is getting back aboard. The five, Marla's Dream, about to step up. She's in. The six, Kelly's Into Luck, is next. She takes her spot. Adam is cashing in. Last one out. She moves up. The six fillies are in there. We're all set. And they're off. Cool K broke towards the rail, but broke well from that inside position. Quiet City has some speed. Marla's Dream also there early on. It's Quiet City inside, just a neck advantage over Marla's Dream. Three wide then.

Marla's Dream saves ground, third along the rail, two from the front with a length and a half gap. Rugged Smile is out of last, now fifth, five from the front, with Cool K trailing now. Up the back stretch they go, 23 flat for that opening quarter. And it's Quiet City, still there, just a length over Kelly's and Deluxe. Marla's Dream has moved off the rail, now is third, with 2.5 lengths to make up. Rugged Smile has advanced to fourth. She's on the move. Adam is cashing in fifth. Cool K still last. Quiet City still maintaining that advantage and has gotten away a little bit now. It's a 4-length advantage. Kelly's in Deluxe is chasing second with Rugged Smile next. Adam is cashing in fourth. Marla's Dream and Cool K now at the back as they hit the top of the stretch, but Quiet City is now clear by 7 lengths. Adam is cashing in, has moved to second with Rugged Smile third, but they're coming down to the 16th pole and Quiet City is comfortably clear. Adam is cashing in, is gonna chase her home. Quiet City in front. Quiet City gets it. Adam is cashing in second. Cool K rallied to be third with Rugged Smile fourth.

you back. Eduardo Lara Diaz with Whiskey Beach. One more. Right now, 3-5 favorite, Edgar Diaz with Rockin' the Beach. It's the first of four trials of the Harley Green Derby. 350 yards all in. And they're off.

Here's the inside. Zoom in Cartel 6. HFE's a brick house past the 220. Here comes Cross the Line. Whiskey Beach right there. Beecham. And on the outside, Rockin' the Beach with work left to do. It's Beecham. Beecham's come to the forefront. Rockin' the Beach on the outside. Rockin' the Beach couldn't beat Beecham. Beecham from Rockin' the Beach. Whiskey Beach and Zoom in Cartel 6 next.

0: one third time out on turf, stretching out. Either way, possibly.
1: Yeah, when it's all said and done, a little longer, though, probably in turf. But
0: longer
1: turf. That's what I'm thinking. But, you know, 6-1, Mark Cassie can get him to fire at first asking. So Cutthroat still the favorite at 2-1. The 8 Crossfire is getting a little closer in your top pick, the 11.

They're in the gate. And they're off. Beach Sandals breaks out in stride, racing right out for a quick early lead. Captain Luke up into second, pressing for that lead now. Crossfire just to their outside. Races.

Beach Sandals back into second. Crossfire a clear third as they head into the final 100 yards where Captain Luke is opening up. Captain Luke rambles home, wins it by 5 in the end. Beach Sandals second, Crossfire third, Rock Havoc fourth, and Bardstown Road was fifth.

waiting for Lamplighter Jack and Another Mystery. Waiting for Another Mystery.

thereof. Between horses, Tahoe Run and Lamplighter Jack going out from the outside. Here's All Choked Up. Then towards the inside, Mr. Universe, followed by River Redemption to the outside, caught off guard in tight quarters between horses, Temper Tantrum. The trailing pair as they move around the turn, Another Mystery and Crafty King. And on to the backstretch for the final time up top. It's Lamplighter Jack, the leader, right there in second, All Choked Up, 2.5 lengths back, Tahoe Run third. Then along the rail, Mr. Universe fourth. Three deep is River Redemption. Between those two, on the back stretch is Temper Tantrum, caught four wide, now is caught off guard. Two more back to Another Mystery. That one's about 9 from the leaders. And trailing the field, still Crafty King. Less than a half mile to go when they move around the turn. It's still Lamplighter Jack, the leader, up on the outside, All Choked Up, now inching a closer second. Tahoe Run gaining on the leaders third. And then towards the inside, Temper Tantrum fourth, moving up on the outside, caught off guard, make that on the outside, comes caught off guard, still further out. Another Mystery, they straighten away and through it all, Lamplighter Jack is still there. The whip comes out, Lamplighter Jack by 2.5 lengths. Now Tahoe Run picks up to chase second. Another Mystery closing on the outside and quickly getting to the leader. Here comes Another Mystery, fastest of all out in the center of the course. Another Mystery got up to win it. Lamplighter Jack second. And then it was Tahoe Run caught off guard and Temper Tantrum came on to be fourth.

Third race field just about set, waiting on the 8, Billy White Shoes. He steps up. We're set. And they're off. Max Barley broke well from the inside. There goes Miami Kaz with some speed. Also Coach Kriv in the mix early on. Bias the first time with Miami Kaz. And Julio Hernandez, a length and a half clear of Coach Kriv. Jovia's first is next. Thick as Thieves in the fourth spot with Twist and Twirl inside of him. On the outside in sixth comes Billy White Shoes, who's now dropped down to the rail. Max Barley is in there just a bit tight on heels for a second. And outside of him is Super Vinny. That's the 8, separated about 10 lengths from front to back with Miami Kaz.

He is first, who's now back to second. Twist and Twirl getting closer under Martin Chuan, third and moving up. Thick as Thieves also on the move. Four wide, it's Billy White Shoes. Super Vinny is stuck wider than those. Max Barley now is seventh with Coach Kriv backs to last as they come to the top of the stretch. It's Miami Kaz on top from the outset. Thick as Thieves is going to make a run at him here. Twist and Twirl next with Billy White Shoes coming on. Thick as Thieves to the front. Miami Kaz counters from the rail with Billy White Shoes closing in a 16th out now. Thick as Thieves beginning to edge clear. Billy White Shoes closing in for second best. Thick as Thieves takes it. Thick as Thieves scores over Billy White Shoes with Miami Kaz third and Twist and Twirl fourth.

right now. The 4-5 favorite, Giovanni Vasquez Gomez for Jesse Vasquez. Up comes Eos Maggie May. Black and gold. Two back. Eduardo Luna Diaz. Prime for Encore. Like Nitro Beach, both for Tim Eggleston. 350 yards, fast, no wind, and one more. Edgar Diaz with political winner. Beecham clock 17.821 seconds. All in.

flipping out in the starting gate. Number three, Eos Maggie Mays, now been ordered scratch. Track veterinarian at the 350-yard start. Scratch three, Eos Maggie May. All wagers here on three, Eos Maggie May. There will be refunds due. 5 and 3 will be a consolation double. 5-3 for a consolation double. Those using Eos Maggie May in a multi-race wager, you'll now transfer to the post-time favorite. Scratch Eos Maggie May, the blue three.

in a row. Top of the stretch. First of nine here at Yonkers Raceway. Pick up speed, and here they come. They're off in trotting in the Thursday opener. A great start by Warri Whisper, flashing early speed, with 4A Dreamer trying to protect the rail in second, with Skybox in third. Willie Walton will sell nicely in fourth as they swing by the opening turn. Ivor Hu in fifth, who jumps off stride, followed by the back two of PC Free Wheeling and the back marker of Radial Lab, and breaking off stride, Ivor Hu is now last. Down the back stretch, all heads point to the quarter. At 1-5, hammered down, it's Warri Whisper with the lead. 4A Dreamer in second, Skybox in third, Willie Walton in fourth, two lengths to PC Freewheeling in fifth, Radiolab in sixth, and still on the gallop, Ivor Hu. Opening quarter in 29 seconds flat. As they move around the pack, turn first time, Warri Whisper paving the way at 1-5 for Joe Bond Journal by 2. 4A Dreamer in second, Skybox in third, Willie Walton in fourth, then comes PC Freewheeling in fifth, Radiolab in sixth, and the back marker, it's Ivor Hu, the distant trailer. As they trot past the halfway point in 58-4, 29-4 second quarter, and Bond Journal kicks the plugs on Warri Whisper, trying to go all the way, getting some separation by three lengths. In second is 4A Dreamer. Single file to Skybox in third. In fourth to Willie Walton. Then comes back three of PC Freewheeling, Radio Lab, and Ira Hu. They roll by three quarters and edging away to a four-length lead is Warri Whisper. He's moving and grooving. 4A Dreamer trying to close that gap in second. Under the encouragement. Out for the drive in third. It's Skybox. 126-4, three quarters. 28-flat third quarter. And Warri Whisper steps on the accelerator by six open lengths. Getting up to second is Skybox. All covered from the back of the pack from fourth. It's Willie Walling going around the tired 4A Dreamer as they turn for home. Laying the smack down. Warri Whisper draws clear by 10 lengths. And he's gone. Deep stretch. He's wheeling and dealing. Warri Whisper has done it again. Two in a row. Holding on for second. That was Skybox over Willie Walton. 155-2.

Last one will be Tap It Shoes. There, near the gate. And they're off. Good start, Royal Majesty. Soleil Volant, Noble Confessor's up there. So too, Don Presider. Presider is sent through toward the inside, and that put Soleil Volant in a bit of a tight spot, shuffled back inside as Golden Eye Tap It Shoes come in from the far outside. So it is Presider. Presider, the leader, around the opening turn, and Noble Confessor is going to prompt in second the two of them. 1-2 as they turn into the stretch with Golden Eye just off them in the clear on the outside third. Soleil Volant is racing in fourth, and Dante is fifth. West Side Tide sixth. Tap It Shoes far outside seventh. The Hidden Chamber in between horses eighth. Royal Majesty settles in toward the rail ninth. Then it's a big break already. Eight lengths back to two trailers. Clyde's Got a Gun. And End of Romance will be the last of them all with a circuit to go. Presider leads the way into the second turn and extends the lead out to a length and a half. So Presider leads the way. Now two clear. Noble Confessor stalking second. Soleil Volant giving a nudge down inside. They both get a little bit closer to the leader. In the meantime, Goldeneye is on a long hold on the far outside, back up into third. Goldeneye is keen out there. Daunt is in behind this first flight in fifth. West Side Tide sixth. The Hidden Chambers in seventh. Tap It Shoes is eighth. Royal Majesty ninth. Clyde's Got a Gun. And End of Romance at the back of the pack. One lap behind them. Just about four furlongs to go. Three quarters, 12-3. Presider leads the way far turn. Noble Confessor has been shadowing him throughout. Goldeneye given more rein on the far outside, now third. Soleil Volant nudged along inside fourth, Don fifth, West Side Tide sixth, The Hidden Chamber seventh. Royal Majesty trying to muster up a rally from the back of the pack, seven lengths behind and a quarter mile to go. Noble Confessor's coming looking for the lead and is up for the lead right off the turn. Presider ready to fight on though. West Side Tide coming down the top of the turf. Goldeneye and Daunt in the Hidden Chamber. Furlong to go. Noble Confessor. Losing the rider there. The Hidden Chamber tossed the rider. He's up on his feet. In the meantime, Soleil Volant has come away with the lead and is a 2.5 length winner. Noble Confessor, End of Romance, Daunt, and Clyde's Got a Gun.

And they're off. In the opener at Charlestown, and Spatula fires out for the front. Camellia Rod had a good beginning too, and so the favorites link up here as they head onto the main track, but it will be Spatula to cross and clear from the outside post. And now Camellia Rod will tip to the two path, to stalk from second, Palpitation sent along third, with Spirit and Truth right to her outside. It's another seven, back to Macan the trailer. So they hit the far turn, chasing the odds-on favorite Spatula through a 22-flat opening quarter. Now Camellia Rod has her sights set on her past the quarter pole. Now within a half-length of the leader, they've gone six clear of Palpitation, Spirit and Truth, and Macan. But here's Camellia Rod, who pounces just inside the 3/16. Camellia Rod's up for the lead. Spatula's back to second, trying to battle on. They're inside the final furlong, and Camellia Rod has taken charge and takes off for the wire. Camellia Rod hanging on that left lead, but it will not matter. Camellia Rod and Jackie Davis kick things off with a 4.5-length score over Spatula, and then Spirit and Truth photo for fourth between Macan and Palpitations.

0: They're off. Your crazy groove broke well towards the outside. There goes Rock and a Roll from the rail. Also some speed from Capetta, but it's Rock and a Roll. The fastest early on, he's clear by about a half length over Capetta, who is second to his outside. Wizard of Ez third along the rail. Stone's Throw, now getting a bit closer, now has taken the third spot on the far outside with Pure Crazy Groove back to last after breaking well. Into the far turn, Rock and a Roll, a half length to the good over Capetta with Stone's Throw next. Wizard of Ez is fourth. Still last is Pure Crazy Groove, the five here separated by about six lengths as they race to the quarter pole with Rock and a Roll still maintaining the advantage. It's just ahead as Capetta pulls alongside. Stone's Throw perched in the third spot as they hit the top of the stretch. Capetta between horses with Rock and a Roll along the rail. Stone's Throw to join them three wide coming down to the eighth pole. Pure Crazy Groove is fourth, trying to rally. It's Capetta, Rock and a Roll, trying to come back. Stone's Throw needs to do just a bit more. 50 yards out now. Capetta, Stone's Throw coming. Capetta, Stone's Throw. Stone's Throw gets up.
1: On the mountain, 4-1 on the 3, Thon Control. 5-1 on the 7, Better by Seaside. 8-1. On the 4, Carlo Bradley, the longest shot on the board. This race is wide open, and they're ready for the start. Here they come. They're off in pacing. A great start by everybody. From the inside, Delightful Dude trying to flash early speed. On the inside of those two is Teller on the Mountain. 3 and 4 wide is Thon Control and Italian Lad. Then comes Carlo Bradley in fifth and the back marker, Better by Seaside. So with the early lead, it's Austin Siegelman putting Thon Control on the point. On the outside in second, urging on, is Italian Lad. Delightful Dude closes the hole in third. Teller on the Mountain in fourth by two. Then comes Carlo Bradley in fifth. And the back marker, Better by Seaside. Opening quarter in 27 seconds flat. As they move around the paddock, 10 first time. Thon Control giving the cold shoulder to Italian Lad, who's been parked out from the get-go. Delightful Dude watching everything unfold in third. Talent on the Mountain in fourth. There comes Carlo Bradley and Better by Seaside. To come by the halfway point. Trying to shrug off Italian Lad, who's under encouragement from Joe Bongiorno. Delightful Dude in the pocket in third. Talent on the Mountain in fourth. Moving to the outside is Carlo Bradley, then Better by Seaside. Halfway home in 55-3. 23 second quarter, and Thon Control puts away Italian Lad, who's back rappelling in fourth. Ready to take a clear shot from the pocket is Delightful Dude. Saving ground in third is Talent on the Mountain. Then Carlo Bradley's next. Shuffling back to fifth. That's Italian Lad, and nowhere to go but Better by Seaside. And with the latest, still Thon Control. After the drive, there goes Yannick with Delightful Dude. 124-3, three quarters, 29 flat, third quarter. Pack turn, final time. Delightful Dude pokes a half length in front. Thon Control battles back in second. Off cover in third is Telling the Mountain. Far back, keep an eye on. Better by Seaside. Into the stretch. It's wide open. The cunt from everywhere. Delightful Dude with the narrow lead. From between them, Telling the Mountain. Far outside, Better by Seaside. Delightful Dude's almost there. Delightful Dude holds on for the win over Better by Seaside, then Tell It on the Mountain, 153-4.

will be a consolation double. 7-6. Now they've backed the horses out of the starting gate here. This was the third trial for the Harley Green Derby. The medical team here tending to jockey Fernando Morin.

after the late scratch on 6, Filomeno with jockey Fernando Morin. Also keeping our eye on the 12th race. That's the final Harley Green Derby trial. Fernando Morin was listed on 7, Jess Da Bomb Diggity. We'll stand by.

With junkie Fernando Mora now being helped back to the junkie's quarters here. Late scratch on Filomena reloading. Beachburner again taking his position in the starting gate. TW, no beach secrets. After a late scratch on six, Filomena, one more. Again, Christian Penaloza with one sweet wagon to make up the now 7 and 350 yards. All in line. They're off. Victory Beach out to a rip-roaring start. GV Little Guy, LB Favorite Delight, past the 220. And on the outside, here comes this charge by Seven Beaches with one sweet wagon. It's Seven Beaches, and Victory Beach. Seven Beaches beats Victory Beach, one sweet wagon. TW, no beach secrets with LB Favorite Delight and GV Little Guy.

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They're in the gate. And they're off. Classic Car Wash, Curlin's Malibu, and Badge of War. Badge of War races out to grab the lead lap to go. Classic Car Wash, Curlin's Malibu. They're just in behind, second and third, as Badge of War hits the clubhouse turn. Leads by length or so. Classic Car Wash right alongside second. Inexorable three wide first turn, moving up into third. Curlin's Malibu gets a coveted ground-saving trip inside fourth. Keen Cat now fifth. Carrillo Rapido racing in sixth. And Hurry Hurry is the trailer in seventh. Backstretch run. Badge of War negotiates an opening quarter mile in 25 and 1/5 seconds. Coasting along, 5 furlongs out. And right alongside is Classic Car Wash in no hurry to go by on top of this soft pace, the half in 49 and 1/5 seconds. Two lengths back, Inexorable outside of Curlin's Malibu. Curlin's Malibu's asked to pick it up down inside, nudged along, but is still fourth. Inexorable back up into a clear third. In the meantime, Keen Cat starts to hone in within 5 lengths of the lead, and Carrillo Rapido is finding stride as well. In fact, Carrillo Rapido just went by Curlin's Malibu.

division winner, longest shot on the board at 14-1 on number one, Full of Muscles. Here they come. They're off and trotting. Great start by Full of Muscles. Kamada's in the middle. From the outside is Southwind Chorus, Asteroid, and Take All Comers. As they swing by the opening turn, Full of Muscles has the early lead. On the outside in second is Southwind Chorus, Kamada's in third. Asteroid next in fourth, and the back marker, Take All Comers. Down the back stretch, all heads point to the quarter. Southwind Chorus and Yannick Jingwa puts him to the front end. Full of Muscles in second, Kamada's in third. Asteroid off the trot in fourth, and Take All Comers is the back marker. Opening quarter in 28-2. As they move around the paddock turn first time, Southwind Chorus has a two-length lead. Full of Muscles in second, Kamada's in third. Then comes the back two of Asteroid and Take All Comers. Into the stretch for the first time. Now, Invitational Trot. Southwind Chorus paving the way by a 2.5-length lead. Full of Muscles in the pocket trying to keep up. Kamada's in third. Then comes Asteroid and Take All Comers. Single file, no movement. 57-1 was the half. As they swing around the clubhouse, turn for the final time. Southwind Chorus trying to get some separation from Full of Muscles. After the drive slightly in third is Kamada's. Moving for the back of the pack from fifth. Now fourth on the outside is Take All Comers. And saving ground, getting caught there, is Asteroid, who needs to get going for the back of the pack. As they drop by three quarters, Southwind Chorus has a six-lane lead to play with. 125-1 3/4, 28-flat third quarter. As they try around the paddock turn, final time. Southwind Chorus trying to go the distance. Out for the drive in second. Keep an eye on Take All Comers. He's gaining with each and every stride. Then comes Asteroid and Full of Muscles. Kamada's last. They turn for home. Southwind Chorus going to need the wire to save him. Here comes Take All Comers charging on late down the center. Southwind Chorus almost there. Take All Comers one final bid. Southwind Chorus holds on for the win. Over Take All Comers. Then Asteroid. Full Muscles was fourth. Kamada's completes the top five, 154-4.

Fine Romance, Fine Whining, Ode, Collecting Angels. Last one in will be Dame Catherine. Goes in, they're in the gate. And they're off. Flag Woman and Divine Romance head out to the front together. From the far outside, Dame Catherine trying to work in now, collecting angels and fine whining with Thunder Turtle. As one behind her tonight, that's Woohoo Jackie Blue on the turn back. But they're stacked three across the track, with Dame Catherine coming forward to put her head in front, Flag Woman trying to hold her spot at the rail, in between Divine Romance, and Collecting Angels comes to try to join the fray as well. Fine Whining tugs her way up into a tight spot down at the rail, so the top five covered by just over a length. And then at the back, Thunder Turtle and Woohoo Jackie Blue. 24 flat for that opening quarter. They're all chasing the odds-on favorite Flag Woman, hammered down to 1-5 there, and those final clicks, and she runs the point in that run up the backstretch, but she is flanked by four pursuers, still right to her outside. Fine Whining pulls her way into the two path. Divine Romance is right there in the three path, and then comes Collecting Angels, and on the far outside, Dame Catherine. Thunder Turtle tries to sneak through down at the inside, and Woohoo Jackie Blue's the trailer. 47-4 for the opening half mile. Flag Woman having to work hard inside the quarter pole. In fact, she's lost the lead to Fine Whining midway around the turn. It's now four back to Thunder Turtle, trying to muster up her late rally as they arrive at the top of the stretch. Fine Whining trying to put away a stubborn Flag Woman who's back for more. They brush just inside the eighth pole, and Thunder Turtle sticks to the rail. 16th pole, Fine Whining, a narrow lead from Flag Woman who's stubborn, but second best to Fine Whining. Whining takes it by a length in the end. Flag Woman settles for second, then Thunder Turtle and Divine Romance.

The five seeking unity goes in. Dynamite Karma last out. He moves up. We're all set. They're off. Dynamite Karma broke well from the outside. What does it take with some speed? Arrow speed is there, and so is Amazing Bernie. It's a scramble for the lead into the clubhouse turn. With What Does It Take, taking advantage of that inside post draw, and he has the lead as they gallop around the clubhouse turn. It's just a neck over Dynamite Karma, who's under a pretty firm hold. Amazing Bernie next in the third spot, about two from the front, with Arrow Speed outside of him. Two-length gap to the pair of Seeking Unity, who's just poked ahead in front of My Redemption, the six covered by six lengths after an opening quarter in 24 seconds flat. Not a lot of pace on here early on with What Does It Take, holding the lead, just a neck over Dynamite Karma. Arrow Speed third, about two from the front, with Amazing Bernie saving ground fourth. Seeking Unity next with My Redemption, as these six are covered by just five lengths after a half mile, and 47 and four as the pace quickens just a step. What Does It Take has the advantage. It's two lengths. Dynamite Karma three wide. Arrow Speed between horses with Amazing Bernie. My Redemption being asked to get involved with Seeking Unity sixth. As they race to the quarter pole, What Does It Take? Still a length and a half advantage. Arrow Speed has moved to second. Dynamite Karma next. Amazing Bernie did not go on with it and dropped back as they hit the top of the stretch. It's Carlos Lopez and What Does It Take now getting away by about three lengths. Arrow Speed continues to chase. Dynamite Karma's weakened just a bit, and they're in the final furlong. And What Does It Take has won the battle early. Has 100 more yards to get with Arrow Speed coming second. 70 yards from home. What Does It Take to win it? What Does It Take scores over Arrow Speed with My Redemption and Dynamite Karma.

Very good morning, everyone. Welcome into your Trackside One Friday Racing. Of course, the features this evening on Friday Night Lights, but we've got 15 good races to come from Addington through the early part of your day.

0: Hey, some Australian Greyhound and Thoroughbred action before we get the team into action at the dual harness venues. Scenes out of Addington, cloudy periods, light ones. It was frosty this morning, so not a high temperature. We're getting into those winter temperatures, but not the winter weather, to be fair. Not a lot of rain around to this point, which is surprising. Coming up to the 16th of May, mid-May, generally we're on these wet track conditions. Track is good there this afternoon, and there are 15 races on the program. Dan's going to call the action. Dan Fogarty, let's get straight across to you. Dan, big day ahead, and you've got a best in value for us.
1: Indeed. Good morning to you, Bevan, and good morning to everyone joining us here at the Addington Raceway. Of course, we're on the back up from a big night last night with the Group 1 Oaks. Wonderful night with Papu Girl taking it out for Bill Hodgson. It was a wonderful night of racing. But it's time to continue on, and we've got the best bet, race 10. Number 3 might be amazing. He'll be knocking on the door for a fairway. Has a very good strike rate. Won really well in a PB of 17.09 last start. I think if she can just get off the leads a wee bit cleaner, she'll get the front. She'll be too good. So race 10, number 3. Extra meeting code, value bet on Wednesday when Ultra closed at Homebush Stumpy. Willing to stick with it again. I thought it was overs on Wednesday. It's overs again today. Keeps running really well. Brings that all-important form behind Early Crow Evans and was only a length in 3/4. I've got Chajai on Wednesday at Ascot Park, and I think it's one you can play again. Multi today, Time to Leave has the best trial form in the maiden race and should be winning. Has that Fahey Wiley polish on. Where's Wally should be winning race 8, number 3. Might be amazing as the best bet. And 15 requests. I don't think that $1.70 is going to last very long. It will probably be one of the shorter price favourites of the day. $20 into $181 to get you ready for a little bit of Friday night lights a little bit later in the afternoon. We're still in the morning, and we've got one event in the early part of the morning. It is the Jerry's Bakery and Great Southern Pies Stakes FNL 525 metres. We scratch out the 4 and the 7. Pretty keen here on number 3, Opawa Georgia. Now, she can actually show good lick off the lids in the early stages, and she was very good dropping back to the sprinting trip when beating home 17 red last start to the races and posted a 17.22. I just think she showed a little bit of immaturity the first two races she had to the races up over the 5.25. She clearly took great benefit out of dropping to the sprinting trip. She will have to get up over further ground, but she's shown she can get off the lids well. And if she can sustain the run through the 5.25, I think she's a great chance. It's just one of those things where they just need to develop a bit of maturity, and I think today she'll probably do that. She beat 17 Red, who's no slouch and has a bit of a future going forward in the game. So I think Opawa Georgia, $10. If she gets out in front and can lead this, that makes her a great each-way bet. Even if she gets a wee bit fatigued late in the piece, she should be able to hold on. Don't worry about her 31.44 in the book. She can run a lot quicker. She just needs to go a wee bit straighter. She's $11 here. I'm beginning involved in that in the early stages of today. Number 3 on top, Opawa Georgia. And for second, runner number 1, Nothing Formal, has been knocking on the door. Should be away cleanly. Just felt the pinch late in the piece last start behind Opawa Molly. He's going to get close, though, here. Nothing Formal, and he's not far away off a win. 5 in for third, Opawa Molly. Won last Friday in the heat of this particular event. Beat home Storm's Thunder, number 2, by 6.5 lengths. No box 4. There's no real speed in 6 from Opawa Woodend, so expect Molly to be in a fairly clean position in the early stages of this particular race and should prove a little bit hard to roll in this particular event, of course. Did beat Opawa Georgia by 15 lengths last start if you're trying to get a line on my top pick in Opawa Molly. So there is all the form there around Opawa Molly. I just think there's a bit of natural improvement from Opawa Georgia from what we saw on Monday. Number 2, Storm's Thunder, tumbled and then came back and just doesn't get off the lids at all. Probably flops back but can work through the line okay. Has placed in 5 of his 16 runs. We've also got Opawa Muffin, who's placed in half of his 6 runs. She's usually a fairly clean and tidy customer, and Opawa Woodin doesn't really bring any form in 3 starts to give you a real push. But $12 Opawa Georgia, if she breaks away and takes a bit more confidence off that win, dropping back in trip, she's a real chance at $12. The form's on the board there with Opawa Molly, and Nothing Formal is only a race or 2 away from breaking maidens. First of the day about to get underway. Jerry's Bakery and Great Southern Pies Stakes FNL 525 metres. Loading away for the first. Nothing Formal, Storm's Thunder, Opawa Georgia, Opawa Molly, Opawa Woodend, and Opawa Muffin. First of the day, set, Racing. And beginning the best, Opawa Georgia going forward from nothing formal. Opawa Muffin gets into it early.

0: and pushing through on the rail. Nothing Formal with Opawa Muffin. They're 1 and 2 out of the straight. Copping a check over heels there. Nothing Formal. Moving into second now. Opawa Molly is hunting underneath Opawa Muffin, and the favourite takes over midway down the back. So it's Opawa Molly from Opawa Muffin. Then came Nothing Formal, Storms Thunder, Opawa Georgia, not in it, Opawa Woodend. But I'll tell you who is in it. Opawa Molly, and she kicked clear. Opawa Molly wins, but Opawa Muffin, Storms Thunder, Nothing Formal, Opawa Georgia, Opawa Woodend. Well, she put a space on them last week, and she'll put a space on them again. Opawa Molly, too good here. Drop back and trip on Monday to racing behind Opawa Georgia over the 295, but clearly over the longer trip, she's much sharper. And too good today. 5 beat 8, 2 and 1. 5, 8, 2 and 1. She beat most of these last week, and she was too good in the final here today. 5, 8, 2 and 1. That makes a lot of sense. The FNL stands for final, not Friday Night Light. So 5, 8, 2 and 1. Opawa Molly, the bitch by my redeemer out of our Anna, for trainer Robin Wales at Christchurch, for owners Opawa Racing Limited. That is win 2 at start number 8. 5 beat 8, 2 and 1. 30.69, run home 12.35, 4.25 by a length and a half by 3.5 lengths. Too good there. Favourite punters are happy with the start of the day. Race 2 Night Rave rehoming. Visit nightrave.co.nz sprint. We'll have the second of the day at 7 minutes after midday.
1: Thank you. First to favourite home and Opawa Molly open 340 into 220. So punters on the right leg from the off in the first of 15 today coming out of Eddington. Race number 2 on the program goes at 7 minutes past the hour. There's a move here around Buzzing Billy, who's well supported. No Mistake is your mover though, into $4 from a $6 opening quote coming out of the Dempsey Kennels. That race goes in 15 minutes time. We're going to take a quick break here. Trackside 1, your Friday of racing. When we return, a couple of quaddies to look at. We'll look at the early quaddie with Dan. It begins in the next on the program.

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0: it's time. So we're going to bring in Dean Fogarty and take you through the early quaddie. It begins, as I've mentioned, race number two on the program. Buzzing Billy, $2.60 into $2.40 for the Dempseys. But they've got the other mover here, which is No Mistake, who is five into four. And Hopewish Zuri is $3.90, getting pretty soft in this market out of $4.80. That said, Dan, you want to highlight Homebush Zuri and the last start to win for Johnny McInerney.
1: And I think we'll come on with natural benefit from this win on Wednesday at Ascot Park, of course. Was pretty good in this effort, jumped away to the lead, and they just could not catch her over the 390 metres. If she gets the front here over the 295, she's got less distance and less spread of the track for her rivals to chase her down. There are a few in this race that it was hard to make a huge push for. The two hasn't shown a great deal on the first two starts. The four, I think, will be aided by dropping back to the sprint trip, but has copped trouble the first few. Was beaten by Apollo Molly, who won the first event, but that was by 14-length deficit. The seven is fresh up for 130.

0: push for, along with the favourite here, Seven Buzzing Billy, who's been good, sick in the last two, beaten a length and a half. So I thought three was too good on Wednesday. Shorter trip here, tighter track, less forgiving for arrivals to make ground on her. She gets the front, she'll probably win. Seven's been close enough to win the last two. I thought if you're taking the quaddie, those two are clearly the two you need, the three and the seven.
1: Okay, thanks, Dan. I reckon we can bust open the quaddie here in race number three on this program. Time to leave the first upper for the Fahey and Wiley team. It's $1.65. First

0: Wrigley. There's a fair bit of money for Robin Wales training to run at a par with Swan, who's 6 into 4.2. And you're going to highlight to us Homebush 20 here, Dan. It was a good placing in its most recent performance. It's got a decent sort of best time on the track as well.
1: And of course, this is behind Homebush Rory and High Rise. High Rise jumped out to the lead. Homebush Rory a bit bigger in the black. Now, Homebush 20 clearly cannot do this. He cannot miss the kick as badly as he did the other day at Ascot Park. And I think it was a bit of a blotch on his record, but he still chased through the line okay. He's not the cleanest off the lids, but he's never been that slow off the lids. I think if he gets up with them in the early stages, he could definitely be competitive. But the one they're going to have to beat here is 4 Time to Leave. Fahey Wiley on debut, 17.34, beat a field of 6 at the trials. That's the one they're going to have to beat. It's probably a nice enough exacta race because the 4 probably gets out in front, controls in the 3, who's usually a stride or 2 slow. Hopefully not 5 strides slow like Wednesday. Probably going to be doing the chasing and they can probably put a space on the rest of the field. Homebush Lopez could be a bit interesting at $18. Of course, ran 2nd, 3/4 of a length off Homebush Zuri on Wednesday. $18 might be a bit of over, so if you're playing trifectas first fours, definitely include Lopez, but for a quaddy point of view, you could probably just take the 4. I've gone 4 and 3, but 4 looked very sharp at the trials, and I think it'll be awfully hard to beat here today.
0: Yeah, it's a pretty sick sort of time at the trials, so absolutely agreed there. Let's take you into the 4th on the program, and a Power Sponge, very, very short here for Robin Wales, the 3/3 in the form line with a best of 17.46, but you've spoken about Rory. He's got a 17.47 on board, so there's not a lot between them. He was 2.90 into $2.60. He's just clicked back out to $2.70, and Rory's going for 2 on the bounce here, Dan.
1: Yeah, I'm a bit worried about Sponge. I'm just worried about where she's going to land. She hasn't really shown a great deal of speed at the start of her race, and if Rory imposes his will, he's a big dog, is Homebush Rory. And High Rise looks as though it'll win a couple of races pretty quickly, and it loves to get in and enforce its will on dogs as Rory, and he did this the other day. He's strong and imposing. Look for him in 6. He should be able to beat out the 5. Poison Ivy's probably a get-back type. So he'll be right up with Opawa Sponge, and if they're 1 and 2, it's going to be hard for Sponge if she doesn't get off the lids quick enough. Those are probably the 2 in the race you need here. I think at the value, 270 is better than the 175, and I think Rory can go back-to-back. From a quaddy point of view, I'd go the 6 and the 2. Homebush Nikki was okay behind Jumping Juliet. She's shown good lick off the lids as well. And then for 4th, runner number 5, Homebush Trooper, can only improve off that run behind Rory on Wednesday. But 6 and 2, I think one of them wins, so take those 2 on the quaddy ticket.
0: Okay, the quad will be wrapped up at a couple of minutes past 1. So in an hour's time, you've only got around about 6 minutes to get involved here. This is the last leg, looks niggly. One more roadie is $3.10, but this is not an overly strong field, although it is a class 3. You've got Dripsing a Delta at $3.10. She was in good form 4 and 3 back. And then you've got Trixie Jewel, who's got the 7.77 form line at $3.30, but look, has broken that 17 seconds quite convincingly at best. So not a race that I was convinced about when I was having a quick glance through this morning. Dan, what about yourself?
1: Yeah, the real worry here for Trixie Jewel dropping back in grade is she just seems to be completely out of confidence, which doesn't mean she's just going to come back and win. I thought Delta was pretty good here when winning at Ascot Park. Was able to beat Diamond Archer, I think, is a real chance later in the program. Prior to this, beat Homebush Stumpy, who I think is the value bet of the day. And that form looks good because Stumpy was only narrowly beaten by Gotcha Giant. Ripslinger Delta was only just in behind them the other day. And she gets out in front and can control it. She'll be hard to beat. This isn't her favorite track, which is a wee bit of a concern, but her strike rate is very good. She's won 6 of her 19. 7, one more roadie for the big owners. We know them well. The best version of her on the downgrade should be very hard to beat. So I think one of those 2 will win. Disappointing.